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4: Total Palestinian deaths from the Israel-Hamas war have gone above 73,000, says Gaza's health ministry. Israeli military operations continue despite a stalled and fragile ceasefire in place since October. Israel says it's targeting Hamas militants. Majority of voters in Switzerland today rejected a proposal by the top right-wing party to cap the country's population at 10 million. Populist Swiss People's Party, with the most seats in parliament, has stirred up and fostered anti-migration sentiment over the years. The public has made this a hit, says ABC's Jim Ryan.
5: Public suspicion, even fear of artificial intelligence has not kept people from using it. Tech watchers say OpenAI's ChatGPT app has reached 1 billion monthly users, surpassing Google Maps as the fastest app ever to hit that milestone.
4: Consumers globally want more protein, but the dairy industry is struggling to give it to them. Demand is causing shortages of food-grade whey protein, a cheese byproduct, and pushing prices to new records. Hear what the Knicks Delta jetliner pilot and air traffic control said to each other after the championship win and the team was about to take off from San Antonio for New York.
6: Tell those guys congratulations. Enjoy the moment.
7: Oh, they're enjoying it back there. You probably can hear them. They're having a good time, man. Yeah, we'll pass it on.
4: And also,
8: just want to let them know before they all fall asleep.
7: We'll do for sure. Yeah, the plane's rocking and they're having a party.
4: That from ATC.com. Chuck Sievertson, ABC News.
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10: 7:04, Sunday, the 14th of June. Good evening. Thanks for joining us tonight. I'm Andy Dane. Right now in Chicago, mostly sunny, 69 degrees. AccuWeather says clear to partly cloudy skies for this evening. We're headed down to a low of 52 degrees. Sunshine mixing with a few clouds tomorrow. Be a pretty nice afternoon, a little warmer, high 74. We could see some more showers and thunderstorms in the area on Tuesday, Wednesday as well. The details coming up in our five-day forecast at 7:15. Our top local story here on News Radio WBBM, Chicago police looking into an explosion outside of an alderman's home in the city's Lower West Side neighborhood. WBBM's Terry Keschner with the story.
11: The explosion happened around 12:45 Saturday morning near 21st and Damon. That's right outside the home of 25th Ward Alderman Byron Sicho Lopez. This is audio from camera footage provided by Chicago Police. Video and still images provided by the alderman's office shows someone igniting an explosive that detonates and leaves a cloud of smoke and shattered glass. Sicho Lopez's office cited surveillance video showing two men in an SUV pulling up to the area. One man got out of the car, lit the explosive, and returned to the car before they drove away. Lopez's office says his three children were inside the home sleeping at the time. Chicago police tell WBBM the explosion was caused by a suspected firework. No injuries were reported. Detectives are investigating. Sicho Lopez has served as an alderman since 2019. He is running for Congress. Terry Keschner, News Radio 105.9 WBBM.
10: City and county leaders gathered on Chicago's west side this afternoon to break ground on a new affordable housing project.
12: Chicago Mayor Brandon Johnson and Cook County Board President Tony Preckwinkle were joined by faith leaders and residents in West Garfield Park for the groundbreaking on Care Manor, a city-backed affordable housing project providing 44 families with homes. President Preckwinkle says the $35 million investment is well-deserved.
13: I know this is going to be a transformative investment in the West Side and in the families who will call this community home.
12: Plans include 2- and 3-bedroom apartments, on-site laundry, parking, and a play area for children. Here's Mayor Brandon Johnson.
14: Care Manor solidifies that we can grow our communities as well as our economy without displacing families who live here.
12: 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Mallory Vorbroker, News Radio, 105.9 WBBM.
10: Thousands in Illinois and Indiana still dealing with power outages following severe weather earlier this week. According to ComEd's outage map, around 10,000 customers are still affected by outages. NIPSCO in Northwest Indiana reporting 12,000 customers are dealing with outages. ComEd says in a statement tonight, power has been restored to 99% of affected customers. Crews are in the final stages of repairs. A SWAT team responded to an incident in West Suburban Addison early this morning. Police say tactical units were called to an apartment building in the 300 block of North State Street just around midnight. Witnesses said a suspect had fired a gunshot before entering that building. No injuries were reported. Police say they took all involved into custody. Officials have not released any details on suspects, but say it appears to have stemmed from a domestic dispute. 7:08, time now for traffic and weather together on the 8th. And here's Susan Merkus.
15: We do have some Sunday evening delays on the Kennedy inbound side. Slow between Canfield and Ogden, 31 minutes in from O'Hare, 21 minutes in from the Edens Junction. Outbound side, you're heavy between the Byrne Interchange and the Ohio Street Feeder. Also slow Foster to Harlem because the Ontario Feeder is closed until tomorrow morning at 5 a.m. Overall, 12 minutes to Montrose, 21 minutes on out to O'Hare. Take the outbound express lanes. They will save you just about 4 minutes. I-190 or O'Hare extension. Eastbound side, you're heavy between the terminals and the tri-state. Westbound side, between the tri-state and Mannheim. Eisenhower inbound side, on the brakes between Mannheim and First Avenue. I-55 moves well through Will County. On your Dan Ryan inbound side, you're heavy between the Stevenson and the Byrne Interchange. 19 minutes on in from 95th Street to the Jane Byrne Interchange itself. 57's okay. Bishop Ford outbound side, typical delay now between 130th and 159th Streets. That's because of long-term road work. You've got two lanes. You're down to two lanes, I should say, in that area, and it's slow going. Due south of Lakeshore Drive, northbound side, heavy between Roosevelt and Monroe. Again, Navy Pier to Chicago Avenue. Southbound side, between Michigan Avenue and Chicago Avenue. And then slow spots through Grant Park itself. Tollways for the time being are quiet. I-80, you're down to one lane westbound between Briggs and Center Street until 5 a.m. tomorrow morning, so watch for delays in that area. Otherwise, 8094 slow just on the westbound side, Broadway to Kennedy, I-94, I-65, Indiana Toll Road, good to go from the Metro Traffic Center. Next report at 7:18 on News Radio 105.9 WBBM.
10: Accurate weather forecast for this evening, clear to partly cloudy skies, a cool night, below 52 degrees. Sunshine mixes with a few clouds. Tomorrow should be a nice afternoon, the high right around 74 degrees. Clear and comfortable for tomorrow night, down to below 58. And for Tuesday, clouds and some sun. Could see some showers, even heavy gusty thunderstorms in the afternoon. Breezy day, the high 75. Right now, partly cloudy skies across the area. 69 degrees at O'Hare and Midway, 66 at the lakefront. It's 7:10.
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10: It's 7-Eleven. A new study looking at the relationship between school closures and gun violence in Chicago.
19: Police department data from 2010 through 2019 was analyzed by researchers from the University of Chicago and the Johns Hopkins Bloomberg School of Public Health. What they found was a 9.9% increase in shootings in those neighborhoods where the elementary school had been shuttered in 2013 during the Rahm Emanuel administration. They also determined that in areas surrounding the 26 school buildings that remained vacant, even a decade later, there was a 10.2% increase in shootings. The study concludes school building closures can be a public safety issue and emphasize the importance of repurposing these vacant buildings. Jan Coleman, 105.9 WBBM.
10: A bicyclist hit and killed by a train in North Suburban Grays Lake has now been identified. The coroner's office says 60-year-old Virginia Germshein of Grays Lake was the person riding the bike near Lake and Hillside last Tuesday night. Metro says she was struck by a Canadian National Railway freight train. The victim was pronounced dead at the scene. A debate over fluoride in Illinois drinking water is heating up, and a new report says removing it could come at a steep cost.
20: University of Illinois Chicago researcher Helen Lee says fluoridating water is considered one of the top 10 public health achievements of the 20th century, and a new report warns that rolling it back could be costly. National modeling suggests removing fluoride could add nearly $10 billion in dental costs over 5 years. Illinois currently fluoridates water for more than 98% of its residents, but a pending state bill would allow communities to opt out. Lee says the state needs to invest in dental infrastructure now before any policy changes take effect. Glenn Marshall, News Radio 105.9 WBBM.
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10: 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Here's meteorologist Brian Thompson.
32: It's going to turn out clear to partly cloudy tonight, and we'll be on the cool side, especially compared to many recent nights, a low of 52, and then a beautiful day for tomorrow. Sunshine, a mix of a few clouds, a high of 74. Mainly clear and comfortable for tomorrow night, low 58. Into Tuesday, there will be more clouds moving in, and there will be a couple of showers around, even a heavy gusty thunderstorm. The breeze will pick up throughout the day on Tuesday with a high of 75. Mostly cloudy into Wednesday with some afternoon showers and a thunderstorm, and some of those storms could produce hail and damaging winds. Wednesday's high will be around 72, and then mostly cloudy again on Thursday. Should be a quieter day overall, although there still could be a shower around on Thursday with a high near 70. I'm AccuWeather meteorologist Brian Thompson.
10: Partly cloudy now, 69 degrees, O'Hare and Midway 66, Lakefront. 7:16, time now for sports. We start with baseball and the White Sox turning the game around with a big inning this afternoon against the LA Dodgers. It trailed after a Freddie Freeman solo blast in the first, but surged ahead in the sixth behind big swings from Chase Mydroth, Colson Montgomery, and Sam Antonacci. The Sox left fielder talking post-game after hitting his second career home run.
0: Man, it's just, it's crazy. Obviously my first year here, but from what I've heard in the past, it's been nothing like this. So just to be able to play in front of this crowd, and especially like earlier this week, on a random Tuesday in the summer, this place is packed. So makes this game a lot more fun to play, and it helps us win.
10: 6-4 Sox get the win this afternoon, their second straight series victory over the National League's best. The Sox will be off tomorrow. They head to New York to take on the Yankees starting Tuesday. As for the Cubs, they were unable to finish off a sweep of the Giants this afternoon after a slow day at the plate. Logan Webb kept the offense off balance. 8 scoreless innings on the mound for the San Fran starter. Matt Chapman opened the scoring for the Giants, a 2-run bomb in the fifth. Cubs go on to lose 5-1. They begin a series now at Wrigley with the Colorado Rockies coming to town. Game 6 of the Stanley Cup Finals about to get underway. The Vegas Golden Knights trying to avoid elimination at home. They try to force a Game 7 against Carolina. The Hurricanes can win the Cup tonight with a 3-2 lead if they can pull it off. And a last-minute goal from Japan at the World Cup, evening a matchup with the Netherlands this afternoon. Japan able to draw against the Dutch in a 2-2 finish. The tournament rolls on with the U.S. off the next few days. They'll take on Australia this Friday. That's a look at sports at 16 and 46 past each hour. 7:18, traffic and weather together on the 8th. Now here's Susan Berkus.
1: O'Hare extension delays. Eastbound side between the actual O'Hare terminals and the Tri-State. You're on the brakes there. Not so much on the Edens. Inbound side of the Kennedy, tight Montrose to Ogden. 32 minutes in from O'Hare. 20 minutes in from the Edens Junction. Outbound side, you're heavy between the Byrne Interchange and the Ohio Street Feeder. Then again, slow Foster to Harlem. Ontario Feeder is closed until tomorrow morning at 5 a.m. So 12 to Montrose, 21 out to O'Hare. Express lanes, they're outbound. They'll save you a couple of minutes there. Eisenhower inbound side, slow spots between Mannheim and First Avenue. On the Stevenson, pretty good there. I-55 through Will County, same deal. Dan Ryan, inbound side, you're heavy between the Stevenson and the Byrne Interchange. Overall, a 19-minute trip on up from 95th Street. 57's okay. Bishop Ford, outbound side, you're slow as you approach the Steel Bridge. DuSable Lakeshore Drive slows either direction, right around Chicago Avenue. Ronald Reagan Tollway, you're slow eastbound. Southbound Tri-State ramp to the northbound Tri-State ramp. Not a huge deal, but something to allow a few of extra minutes. Four. Same deal on I-80 westbound side. Allow extra time between Briggs and Center Street. Road work there, you're down to one lane. Exit ramps to and from Chicago closed until late October. So it's a construction zone there. 80-94 westbound side, slow Broadway to Kennedy Avenue. 65 Indiana Toll Road, good to go. From the Metro Traffic Center, next report at 728 on News Radio 105.9 WBBM.
10: Clear to partly cloudy skies this evening. Cool night, low 52 degrees. Sun mixes with a few clouds around tomorrow. A high of 74. Clear, comfortable for tomorrow evening. Our low 58 degrees. And then clouds and a bit of sunshine for Tuesday. We'll see some showers, perhaps some heavy thunderstorms as well. Breezy day. The high Tuesday, 75 degrees. Partly cloudy now. We're at 69 degrees at O'Hare and Midway. 66 along the lakefront. It's 720. Our top story this hour, President Trump says a peace deal has been reached between the U.S. and Iran. We'll have much more on the story coming up at 7:31. A local nonprofit helping low-income families tackle the high costs of parenthood.
2: Recent estimates say parents spend more than $10,000 a year on food, diapers, and clothes for their children. For some people, inflation is an annoyance. For working parents on a limited income, the rising price of childcare can be an economic backbreaker. Janine Thomas, Director of Partnerships and Engagement with Cradles to Crayons, says her organization helps families with clothes, diapers, and other parenting supplies. She says it serves people who work and are doing the best they can.
3: And a lot of the families that are receiving these items are working families. It is just that tough for them to make those ends meet.
2: We talk about the mission of Cradles to Crayons this week on At Issue. You can hear the conversation later today at 9:30. 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
10: After 46 years altering clothes in northwest suburban McHenry, a seamstress is calling it a career.
4: 83-year-old Maria Burafato has retired after 46 years running Maria's Alteration Service. Born in Sicily, she started sewing at just 4 years old and built a loyal customer base that stretched far beyond McHenry. Burafato tells the Northwest Herald health problems, including a fractured leg and back issues, forced her to stop working this spring. And now she's thanking generations of customers for their loyalty and support over nearly five decades in business. Rachel Pearson, News Radio, 105.9 WBBM.
10: Well, coming up, Bloomberg Tech takes a look at Irish pubs on the go. It's 7:22.
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8: Just before St. Patrick's Day, an Irish pub appeared one night beneath a basketball hoop in a suburban Massachusetts driveway. Neighbors packed around the bar as music played and the Guinness flowed inside. A miniature pub that had been towed in for the night. Instead of heading out to celebrate the holiday, the bar had come to them. Tiny Pubs, a business run by brothers Matt and Craig Taylor, builds miniature Irish pubs on wheels for holidays, weddings, and backyard parties across New England. The pubs are decorated with antique signs, church pews, and other details to recreate the feel of a traditional Irish pub and can fit in a driveway. The brothers' idea began during COVID-19 lockdowns and has grown into a small business with four bars, booked most weekends throughout the year. Nearly every detail inside has a story, including the bar built for the front panel of an 1864 piano. With the Bloomberg Small Business Report, John Tucker, News Radio, 105.9 WBBM.
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10: 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Here's Susan Berkus.
1: We do have some metro delays. Milwaukee District West Lines, check your trains there. Edens, it's okay on the inbound side of the Kennedy or heavy Montrose to Ogden. 30 minutes in from O'Hare, 20 minutes in from the Edens Junction. Outbound side, you're heavy from the Jane Byrne Interchange to the Ohio Street Feeder, then again Foster to Harlem. Ontario Feeder Ramp, that's closed until 5 a.m. So 16 to Montrose, 24 on out to O'Hare. Keep that in mind during your overnight travels. On the Eisenhower inbound side, you're slow between Mannheim and First Avenue. Stevenson's okay. On the Dan Ryan inbound side, slow into the Jane Byrne Interchange, 57 okay. Bishop Ford outbound side, you're slow between 130th and the Steel Bridge. DuSable Lakeshore Drive slows either direction in pockets through Grant Park, and then again both northbound and southbound at Chicago Avenue. Ronald Reagan Tollway, you're slow as you approach the northbound side of the tri-state, that ramp there on the eastbound side. 53 is okay, even through the construction zone. On I-80 westbound side, you're heavy before Briggs to Center Street. Roadwork, you're down to one lane there. Keep that in mind for sure. 80-94 westbound side, you're slow approaching Klein. No big overall delay. I-94, I-65 Indiana Toll Road, good to go. From the Metro Traffic Center, next report at 7:38 on News Radio 105.9 WBBM.
10: Here to partly cloudy skies this evening. Going to be cool, a low 52 degrees. Tomorrow, sunshine mixing with clouds. Should be a pretty nice afternoon, the high 74 degrees. Right now in Chicago, partly cloudy, 69 degrees at 7:29.
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10: Good evening. Thanks for joining us tonight. I'm Andy Dane, and these are the top stories on News Radio WBBM. President Trump says a peace deal has been reached between the U.S. and Iran. An unprecedented UFC match at the White House is now underway. An IDOT worker struck and injured while helping a stranded driver on the Dan Ryan Expressway. And thousands of Illinois jobs may be at risk after cuts to federal health care spending. Sports: White Sox rally to beat the Dodgers on the South Side 6-4. Cubs unable to finish off a sweep in San Francisco. They lose to the Giants 5-1. AccuWeather forecast for this evening: clear to partly cloudy skies, a cool night, a low 52 degrees. Right now, partly cloudy, 69 degrees at 7:31. Well, topping our news at this half hour, the U.S. and Iran have reached an agreement to end the war and reopen the Strait of Hormuz, a deal offering relief to the global economy more than 3 months since fighting began. Details of the deal not immediately released, but the AP reports Pakistan says the signing will be Friday in Switzerland.
0: President Trump in a social media post says a deal between the U.S. and Iran is now, quote, complete. He says the U.S. Navy blockade of Iranian ports will now be lifted and claims he's authorizing the, quote, toll-free opening of the Strait of Hormuz, the waterway that's been blocked by Iran for months. There's no mention in the president's post about what was agreed to in terms of Iran's highly enriched uranium. This memo of understanding was aimed at reopening the strait to shipping traffic and then starting a period of further negotiations on Iran's nuclear program, an issue that has complicated recent talks between the U.S. and Iran. Karen Travers, ABC News, Geneva, Switzerland.
10: Well, a UFC mixed martial arts event on the White House lawn now underway. The UFC Freedom 250 show just kicked off. The fights themselves were postponed until around 8 o'clock Central Time due to bad weather. The match marks both the country's 250th birthday and the president's 80th birthday. About 4,000 guests are watching the match from the ring built on the South Lawn. About a few thousand more are watching on big screens from grounds adjacent to the White House. Well, ahead of tomorrow's planned G7 summit in France, a large anti-G7 demonstration was held near the site of the summit in nearby Geneva, Switzerland today. The summit of some of the world's richest nations is meant to discuss the Middle East, Ukraine, as well as global economic imbalances. 7:32. Closer to home, Illinois State Police say a Department of Transportation worker was struck while trying to help out a driver on the Dan Ryan this morning.
2: State Police say an Illinois Department of Transportation truck was stopped in the outbound express lanes with its emergency lights activated, assisting a disabled motorist just before 2 a.m. near 37th. The worker was standing outside of the vehicle when a Kia lost control and slammed into the truck. The IDOT worker and driver were taken to the hospital with injuries along with a few people from other vehicles. The Dan Ryan outbound lanes were shut down for several hours for a crash investigation. Mallory Vorbroker, News Radio 105.9 WBBM.
10: Thousands of Illinois jobs are apparently at risk following federal health care spending cuts.
4: The Commonwealth Fund estimates the combined impact of Medicaid reductions, fewer Affordable Care Act enrollees, and cuts to food assistance programs could cost the state about 67,000 jobs by 2029, roughly a 1% decline in employment. Researchers say a $50 billion rural health care fund included in the federal spending package won't offset the broader economic losses. Nationwide, that same report projects more than 1.6 million jobs could disappear in the next 3 years, with health care expected to be one of the hardest hit sectors. Rachel Pearson, News Radio, 105.9 WBBM.
10: 12 people, including a pilot, killed when a plane crashed in Missouri this morning. It happened near the Butler Memorial Airport. That's about 60 miles south of Kansas City. All passengers who died were skydivers. The crash now under investigation by the NTSB. Well, the price of gasoline has dropped about 10 cents a gallon over the last week. Here's ABC's correspondent Melissa Adan.
3: The current national average is about $4 a gallon per gas buddy. This is a significant drop. Over the past month, the average price of a gallon of gas has fallen nearly 9%. These gas prices are still higher than before the war in the Middle East began. Experts say the falling prices are due to the negotiations between the U.S. and Iran. But an ongoing global oil shortage really threatens to spike those prices in the event of escalating tensions.
10: Gas prices remain about $1.12 higher than they were before the Iran war began. Well, the FDA moving to recall an infant formula that was linked to a rare illness.
16: The FDA says babies in three states were hospitalized and treated for infant botulism. They have linked the illness to Nara Organics whole milk organic powdered infant formula sold at Nara.com and at Target stores. That's been recalled, and the FDA says it makes up less than 1% of all infant formula sold in the U.S., so there are no worries about shortages. Brian Clark, ABC News.
10: Well, gas prices are higher than ever, and every penny counts. Our reporters, traffic team, and listeners are helping to track the lowest gas prices across the Chicago area. Tune in for the lowest prices around 37 minutes past each hour right here on WBBM. We will have some of those low gas prices for you, plus an update of traffic and weather together coming up at 7:35.
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10: 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Here's Susan Berkus.
2: O'Hare extension delays between the terminals and the tri-state on your eastbound side. You'll spend some extra time there, so allow extra time this busy Sunday evening. Also allow some extra time on the Edens inbound side between Devon to Peterson, Devon that is, and on the Kennedy inbound side, you're slow between Montrose and Ogden, then passing the Wintrust mural in between that session. 28 minutes in from O'Hare, 18 in from the Edens Junction. Outbound side, your heavy burn interchange to the Ohio Street feeder, slow Foster to Harlem, and the Ontario feeder is closed until 5 a.m., so 16 to Montrose, 24 on out to O'Hare. On the Stevenson, that's okay. I-55 through Will County. Keep in mind, southbound side, the ramp to the eastbound side of I-80 is closed until this fall. Dan Ryan, okay. 57, okay. Bishop Ford, outbound side. Watch for that construction zone between 130th and 159th Street. We see periodic delays there through that construction zone. Tollways, they're okay. I-80 westbound side, not so much. You're heavy between Briggs and Center Street. That's a roadwork zone as well. Down to one lane, allow extra time there. 8094 westbound, tap the brakes, approaching Klein Avenue. Help us out with our coverage. Call the WBBM Mercedes-Benz of Hoffman Estates traffic tip line, 855-780-ROAD. That's 855-780-7623. From the Metro Traffic Center, next report at 748 on News Radio 105.9 WBBM.
26: WBBM AccuWeather will be a clear to partly cloudy night tonight. It will be on the cool side with a low of 52, and then a really nice day shaping up for tomorrow. Sunshine, a mix of some afternoon clouds, a high up to 74, mainly clear. Still comfortable tomorrow night, a low of 58. Tuesday, though, we'll start to bring more clouds in. There still will be some sunshine, but there will be a couple of showers around, perhaps a heavy gusty thunderstorm, and it will turn breezy Tuesday with a high of 75. I'm AccuWeather meteorologist Brian Thompson.
10: Partly cloudy right now, 69 degrees, O'Hare and Midway 66 along the lakefront. It's 740. A man has now successfully run every street in Chicago. Joe Barbosa logged nearly 4,000 miles through every neighborhood of the city. And today he ran that final stretch to Buckingham Fountain in Grant Park. He says he was welcomed warmly by residents of all corners of the city.
27: If you live in the west side, go to the north side, go to the south side, go explore different places in Chicago, like people are going to welcome you.
28: Yep.
27: You know, people have welcomed me everywhere I've gone.
10: The Brazilian native says the quest was inspired by a mountain accident, which gave him a new perspective on pushing boundaries. The University of Illinois Chicago has reached a major milestone in its nationwide monarch conservation efforts.
1: The university announcing more than 100 energy and transportation companies have become partners, and they're now participating in a voluntary program to protect and enhance monarch butterfly habitat. The agreement covers 1.3 million acres in 47 states. Monarchs and other pollinators continue to face widespread habitat loss across much of their range. This new agreement leverages the massive footprint of the energy company and transportation company rights of way, such as areas around power lines and along roadways that will now be used to help butterflies survive and thrive. Jan Coleman, 105.9 WBBM.
10: There's been yet another shark attack off of Australia at Coogee Beach in Sydney. The swimmer in her 30s hospitalized in critical condition. It's the fourth shark attack in recent weeks, and Agriculture Minister Tara Moriarty is sounding the alarm.
9: Nothing is off the table in terms of how we deal with sharks going forward, but I'm particularly interested in further advice on how we can expand the use of technology, which means we can spot sharks sooner and get beaches closed and keep people safer.
10: Three other recent shark attacks in Australia were fatal, all involved people who were spearfishing.

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14: For the first time, the American College of Obstetricians and Gynecologists has announced vaccine recommendations that differ from what the U.S. government advises. The guidelines specifically for pregnant, postpartum, or breastfeeding women. They align with prior recommendations from the CDC before changes were made under President Trump's Health Secretary Robert F. Kennedy Jr. And for decades, Walmart has worked to become indispensable to the American consumer, providing everything from groceries and prescriptions to clothing and pet supplies. So now you can add food delivery to that list. Starting this month, Walmart adding delivery from in-store restaurants to its stable of services. Partly cloudy skies right now, 69 degrees, a low of 52 tonight. 7:46, time for sports, and we start with baseball. Cubs looking to finish off a sweep of the Giants this afternoon after a strong outing from San Francisco pitcher Logan Webb. He kept the Northsiders off balance at the plate all day, 8 scoreless innings. Matt Chapman broke through against Colin Ray with a 2-run homer in the 5th, but the Cubs unable to finish things off on the West Coast on a high note.
15: There's a fly ball to shallow right. Jung-Hoo Lee makes a running catch, and the ball game is over. The Giants beat the Cubs today by a score of 5-1.
14: Pat Hughes on 104.3 The Score. Cubs still take the series following today's 5-1 loss. Colin Ray with 4 earned runs and 4 2/3 innings on the mound. Cubs now head back home for another series as the Colorado Rockies come to town beginning tomorrow night. As for the White Sox, a 3-home-run 6th inning helped lift them to a 6-4 win over the Dodgers today. Freddie Freeman opened the scoring for L.A. with a solo shot in the 1st, but the White Sox responded. Another rally led by Chase Meidroth, Colson Montgomery, and Sam Antonacci. Sox have tomorrow off. They'll travel to New York to begin another tough series with the Yankees on Tuesday. Game 6 of the Stanley Cup Finals underway in Vegas, where the Carolina Hurricanes have a 3-2 series lead. The Golden Knights

0: It's hoping for a win to stave off elimination and force a game seven, and it is the Hurricanes out to an early 1-0 lead midway through the first period of play. The NBA Finals coming to an end last night as the New York Knicks took down the San Antonio Spurs in five games. Jalen Brunson, 45 points in game five to become your Finals MVP. And today's final round belonged to Bud Cauley at the RBC Canadian Open. He posted 5-under-65, securing his first PGA Tour title of his career. Cauley finished ahead of Matt Fitzpatrick by two strokes to earn the victory today. And that is a look at sports at 16:46 past each hour. 7:48, traffic and weather together on the 8s. Here's Susan Berkus.
1: A couple of trouble spots on I-80. We've got a mess on the westbound side between Briggs to just before Larkin. That's a construction zone. You're going to spend extra time there. Also on the Edens inbound side, a little tight as you approach Peterson. Not that big of a deal. On the Kennedy outbound side, you're heavy between the Burn Interchange and the Ohio Street Feeder. You're slow Foster to Harlem as well. The Ontario Feeder is closed until tomorrow morning at 5 a.m. I-190, your O'Hare extension. If you're picking up at O'Hare eastbound side, you're tight between the actual terminals all the way to Mannheim. Stevenson, I-55, they both look good. Dan Ryan, no problem right now. Bishop Ford, outbound side, problematic between 130th and 159th streets until the end of the year. We have long-term road work in that area. You're down to just a couple of lanes there. Right now it's okay, but delays pop up just seemingly out of nowhere there. DuSable Lakeshore Drive, behaving. Tri-State, Jane Addams, Ronald Reagan Veterans Memorial Tollways, they all look good. I-80 westbound side, your heavy Briggs to Center Street road work. You're down to one lane. Allow extra time there. 80-94 westbound side, tap the brakes as you approach Klein. 65 Indiana Toll Road, good to go. Next traffic report at 7:58 on News Radio 105.9 WBBM.
0: Clear to partly cloudy skies tonight. Cool evening, the low 52 degrees. Sunshine mixing with a few clouds in the area tomorrow. Should be a pretty nice afternoon, the high 74. Clear skies comfortable for tomorrow evening, the low 58. And for Tuesday, clouds and some sun. Could see some showers and perhaps even a heavy gusty thunderstorm. Breezy day as well, the high Tuesday, 75 degrees. Partly cloudy now. We're at 69 degrees at O'Hare and Midway, 66 at the lakefront. It's 7:50.
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0: A local tattoo artist wants Chicagoans to look good and know their way around.
3: Marty McNicholas is the owner of Clover Club Tattoo in West Suburban Berwyn.
4: Obviously, you give tattoos to people, yeah. And then you also have something else that you've got here.
5: So I had made this. It is a Locals Guide to Chicago, which is basically an A to Z coloring book, just highlighting, you know, various aspects of the city. So D, we have dibs, a very Chicago thing.
4: Oh, you know? I see. It's alphabetical. D, yeah, for dibs, yeah. People parking in the winter.
5: Absolutely.
4: E for
5: the elevated chat.
4: And I like how you spell elevated, E-L, because that's how we think it should be. It's short for elevated, not just the letter L.
5: Just really needed something for the letter E, so I kind of... I made these during the COVID shutdown. I had nothing to do. My shop was closed. 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
5: Good.
4: It seems to me like everybody has a tattoo now. But
5: yeah, it's kind of refreshing to see people without them every once in a while, I'm going to be honest.
4: That's interesting, because to each their own, right?
5: Exactly.
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0: Well, Toyota RAV4, suddenly the most coveted used car in the nation. Bloomberg with details next. It's 7:51.
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6: 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In some cases, they even cost more than a new 2026 model fresh from the Toyota factory. 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Production slowed down last year as Toyota started making a new generation of the SUV. With fewer new RAV4s reaching showrooms, many would-be buyers have been stuck on waiting lists. And it's so popular that Toyota discontinued all non-hybrid versions of the RAV4 starting this model year. With business at 23 and 53, from the Bloomberg Newsroom, Courtney Donahoe, News Radio 105.9 WBBM.
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5: 7:58, traffic and weather together on the 8th. Susan Merkus.
6: A couple of construction zones. I-80 westbound Briggs to just before Larkin. You're going to spend some extra time in that area. On the Kennedy also, outbound side, you're slow Foster to Harlem. Ontario Feeder closed until 5 a.m. I-90, your O'Hare extension. Eastbound side, if you're picking up at O'Hare, you're tight between the terminals and Mannheim. On the Eisenhower, you're slow either direction as you pass Harlem Avenue. Bishop Ford outbound side construction zone between 130th and 159th Street. We are seeing delays pop up out of nowhere, seemingly there. And on I-80 westbound side, you're heavy between Briggs and Center Street. Road work there as well. From the Metro Traffic Center, next report at 808 on News Radio 105.9 WBBM.
5: Clear to partly cloudy, cool tonight, low 52, sun mixing with clouds tomorrow, the high 74. Right now, partly cloudy, 69 degrees in Chicago.
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7: This is Terry Keschner. 11 tornadoes. That's now the official count from the severe weather that hit the Chicago area in recent days.
5: And President Trump confirming the U.S. has reached a peace deal with Iran. More just ahead from ABC News. Sports: White Sox beat the Dodgers 6-4. Cubs lost to the Giants 5-1. AccuWeather says clear to partly cloudy skies. Cool night tonight, the low 52 degrees. Sun mixing with a few clouds tomorrow, should be a nice afternoon. A high 74 degrees. Right now, partly cloudy in Chicago, 69 degrees. ABC News at 8 o'clock.
8: From ABC News, I'm Chuck Siebertson. 5 more days until the oil tankers move and the Strait of Hormuz gets back to normal. That indicated by President Trump, announcing on social media the immediate lifting of the U.S. Navy blockade of the oil shipping route. It also writes that the strait isn't opening, though, until the signing of the deal next Friday. It's because mines have to be cleared, says the president. Iran's National Security Council says the war on all fronts, including Lebanon, will end immediately and permanently starting tonight. It says negotiations for a final agreement will be postponed until after the U.S. fulfills its obligations. ABC's Martha Raddatz in Jerusalem.
9: But the technical details of the nuclear portion are yet to be established. Former Israeli senior military intelligence officer Avner Villarn telling us Iran that it is doubtful Prime Minister Netanyahu would support the deal.
10: Well, we've known the Iranians for many years. You don't really believe that the fact that they promised or they signed something is worth anything.
11: White House officials have said this agreement is not based on trust but verification, and this still has a very long way to go before any permanent peace or nuclear deal is hammered out.
8: If the strait doesn't open, it's bad news for gasoline prices, says Bob McNally, head of Rapidan Energy Group.
12: We've lost well over a billion barrels of oil in the world market.
8: And the world market sets the price even of our U.S. oil. President Trump will travel tonight to a G7 summit in Evian, France, a large demonstration near the site of the summit in nearby Geneva today. Switzerland and France say they are mobilizing thousands of troops to ensure security. The first sporting event at the White House scheduled for tonight, a $60 million sponsor-covered UFC cage fight. Mr. Trump has a long friendship with UFC's chief and owns stock in its parent company. Russians launching a massive missile attack at Ukraine. 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
8: The curfew is in effect at City Center, Newport News, Virginia, following a so-called teen takeover event last weekend that drew an estimated 450 teenagers to the area. There were some arrests in connection with curfew violations and other charges, including assault, disorderly conduct. Business owners complained.
16: Just to create a disturbance all the way around. I don't think anything's unsafe, but I do think like it's a lot of unnecessary, unorganized chaos.
8: Robert Gregory, a business manager. Total Palestinian deaths from the Israel-Hamas war are now over 73,000, says Gaza's health ministry. Israeli military operations continue despite a stalled ceasefire since last fall. Israel says it's targeting Hamas militants. A personal angle to the Knicks' first NBA championship in 53 years from ABC's Trevor Altz.
17: Jalen Brunson playing like the king of New York.
18: Brunson drives, Brunson shoots, ties the game.
17: He finished the game with 45 points, 15 of them in the fourth quarter.
18: The floater's up and good. Jalen Brunson with another answer.
17: Jalen, embraced by his father and Knicks assistant coach Rick Brunson, sharing that championship moment.
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17: In the five NBA Finals games, Brunson averaged 32 points, 4 assists, and 2 steals, earning him the honor of the Finals' Most Valuable Player.
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21: 8:05, June 14th. Thanks for coming along with us this Sunday afternoon. I'm Sarah Herrera. Chicago got a taste of near perfect weather today, but as the sun goes down, temperatures drop enough that a light jacket may come in handy. We'll have your AccuWeather 5-day forecast coming up, but first, let's get you caught up with our top story on News Radio WBBM. A new $35 million development project is coming to the west side of Chicago. WBBM's Mallory Vorbroker reports.
22: West Garfield Park neighbors, faith leaders, and elected officials gathered at United for Better Living for a groundbreaking of a city-backed affordable housing development project. 44 families will live in the three-story walk-up. Mayor Brandon Johnson says it's a major investment for the city.
23: $9.5 million TIF assistance and up to $9.7 million from my administration's housing and economic development bond.
22: Alderman in the area, Jason Irvin, says this is just a beginning.
24: Of bringing the West Side to being what it truly is, the best side.
22: The homes will be family-sized 2- and 3-bedroom apartments, with one being a single-bedroom unit, and plans call for on-site laundry and parking, plus a play area for children and a community room. Mallory Vorbroker, News Radio 105.9 WBBM.
21: The Chicagoland area was hit by almost a dozen confirmed twisters earlier this week.
7: The National Weather Service now says at least 11 tornadoes touched down across Illinois and Indiana. Indiana had 8 tornadoes. Illinois saw 3. The tornado in far northwest suburban Bartlett had winds of up to 110 miles per hour. Some of the other tornadoes had winds up to 165 miles per hour. No serious injuries or deaths were reported, but a lot of homes and buildings were damaged and thousands lost electricity. Some are still in the dark. Terry Keschner, News Radio 105.9 WBBM.
21: And despite the destruction and frustration of recent storms, many Chicago area residents are looking on the bright side.
0: We're doing the best we can.
1: A lot of people, as you can see, are out and we're all helping each other.
2: They were all out kind of on their bikes and back, you know, living without the screen times, which is probably a good thing. And I think they leave the worry to the parents. Right, girls?
4: Concentrating on what's we can be happy about. You know, it's a beautiful day. We all woke up. None of us are hurt. The property can be replaced. You know, trees we can replant. We can mow the lawn again. Be happy for what we got.
21: Several thousand homes and businesses throughout the Chicago area are still without electricity from the storms. And speaking of that, it includes both people in Illinois and Indiana. According to ComEd's outage map, about 10,000 customers are impacted by outages, while NIPSCO in Northwest Indiana reports about 12,000 customers are affected by outages. ComEd said in a statement tonight that power has been restored to 99% of affected customers and that crews are in the final stages of repairs. 808, traffic and weather together on the 8th. Here's Susan Burkus.
6: A vehicle fire on the westbound side of I-88 between Route 53 and Naperville Road. It is taking out a right lane there. You're going to spend extra time in that area and, of course, use extra caution. Also, your eastbound side of the O'Hare extension, if you're picking up at O'Hare, you're on the brakes between the actual terminals and the tri-state. I-80 westbound side between Briggs Road to just before Larkin, that's a construction zone. On the Kennedy, slow spots, Belmont Avenue passing the Windrush mural near North Avenue to the Ohio Street feeder, 26 minutes in from O'Hare, 17 on in from the Edens Junction. Outbound side, you're heavy between the Byrne Interchange and the Ohio Street feeder, again approaching Harlem. Ontario feeders closed until 5 a.m. tomorrow morning. Eisenhower, Stevenson, they both look good. Same deal with Ryan and 57. Bishop Ford, we're seeing periodic delays. On that outbound side, you're down to two lanes between 130th and 159th Streets. The remainder of your tollways are looking good. I-80 westbound, not so much. You're heavy before Briggs to Center Street. Roadwork down to one lane in that area until 5 a.m. Next traffic report at 8:18 on News Radio 105.9 WBBM.
21: Tonight's skies stay mostly clear as temperatures slip to around 52 degrees. Right now, most of us in the 60s. If you're in Wheeling, partly cloudy there at 65 degrees, mostly cloudy in Aurora at 65. O'Hare, 66 degrees. It's 8:09.
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21: 8:10, a 36-year-old man was shot and killed on Chicago's south side last night. It happened near 95th and State in the Roseland neighborhood around 10 p.m. Police say a suspect shot the victim following an argument. The suspect then ran away towards 95th Street. The victim was brought to a hospital where they were pronounced dead. A new study looks into how gun violence increased in some Chicago neighborhoods after schools were closed.
27: The studies from the University of Chicago and John Hopkins Bloomberg School of Public Health, Chicago Police data from 2010 through 2019 was analyzed, and researchers found neighborhoods near one of Chicago's 49 elementary schools that were shut down in 2013 saw a 9.9% increase in shootings compared to neighborhoods where the schools stayed open. Areas that surround the 26 school buildings that were still vacant a decade later saw a 10.2% increase in shootings. The study, published in the upcoming edition of Social Science and Medicine, points to school closures as a public safety issue that needs to be addressed. Jan Coleman, 105.9 WBBM.
21: The state of Illinois is distributing $25 million to strengthen pharmacy access across the state.
0: The pot was split equally among all eligible applicants, so each pharmacy will receive just under $57,000. The program granted funding to pharmacies in 252 cities scattered across 94 of the state's 102 counties. The Prescription Drug Affordability Act is designed to help pharmacies at risk of financial strain or closure, especially in low-income and rural communities with limited health care access. Renita Young, News Radio 105.9 WBBM.
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21: 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Here's Brian Thompson.
28: It's going to turn out clear to partly cloudy tonight, and we'll be on the cool side, especially compared to many recent nights, low of 52, and then a beautiful day for tomorrow. Sunshine, a mix of a few clouds, a high of 74. Mainly clear and comfortable for tomorrow night, low 58. Into Tuesday, there will be more clouds moving in, and there will be a couple of showers around, even a heavy gusty thunderstorm. The breeze will pick up throughout the day on Tuesday with a high of 75. Mostly cloudy into Wednesday with some afternoon showers and a thunderstorm, and some of those storms could produce hail and damaging winds. Wednesday's high will be around 72, and then mostly cloudy again on Thursday. Should be a quieter day overall, although there still could be a shower around on Thursday with a high near 70. I'm AccuWeather meteorologist Brian Thompson.
21: 8:16, that means it's time for sports. Cubs had a tough time getting it going against Logan Webb this afternoon with a chance to sweep the Giants. They closed out their series out west with Colin Ray handling the bulk of things today on the mound. He avoided danger in the fourth inning with the Giants threatening. Here's the call from 104.3 The Score.
29: Second and third, no score. Willie Adames hits a fly ball to left. Happ is right there. He's got it. And Colin Ray gets out of the jam. No runs, two hits, two left.
21: Ray allowed San Francisco to get on the board in the fifth inning with three runs. Matt Chapman went deep for the Giants with a two-run blast to put them even further in front, and the Cubs could not recover, losing with a final score of 5-1. A big sixth inning was all the White Sox needed to take the final on the South Side against the Los Angeles Dodgers. LA struck first with a solo shot from Freddie Freeman in the first inning, but the Sox rallied back with three homers of their own in the sixth. Chase Meidroth joined Colson Montgomery and Sam Antonacci with home runs in the inning to give the White Sox a 6-4 win this afternoon. And in World Cup action today, Germany gave Carrasco plenty of problems on the offensive end, scoring seven times in the 7-1 win in group play today. The U.S. has a few days off before they take on Australia next Friday with a chance to win. As far as a win or go game time for the Golden Knights is tonight. Vegas faces elimination in Game 6 of the Stanley Cup Final, trailing the Hurricanes 3-2. A victory would force

0: Game 7 in Carolina. Carolina currently leads 1-0 at the end of the first period. 818, traffic and weather together on the 8s. We're watching the situation right now on I-88. What is it, Susan Burgess?
1: On the westbound side of I-88 between Route 53 and Naperville Road, we've got a vehicle fire blocking the right lane there. So you're going to spend some extra time in that area. Use extra caution. Also, if your travels take you onto Metro this evening, UP West running with delays, UP North also at a complete stop near the Highwood area, that's due to police activity. Other than that, we have some other Sunday night delays too. I-80 westbound between Briggs to just before Larkin, that's a construction zone. Extra time there. Inbound side of the Kennedy, tight Belmont to the Ohio Street feeder. Outbound between the Burn interchange on up to the Ohio Street feeder. Then again, approaching Harlem, you've got the Ontario feeder closed until 5 a.m. on that outbound side. I-190, your O'Hare extension, if you're picking up there. Eastbound side, you're on the brakes between terminals themselves, to Mannheim. Eisenhower-Stevenson, they're okay right now. Same deal with Ryan and 57. Watch for the construction zone on the outbound side of the Bishop Ford between 130th and 159th Streets. Long-term road work there. We see periodic delays there all the time, and that'll last you until the end of the year. Right now, you're quiet into and out of Northwest Indiana. Next traffic report at 828 on News Radio 105.9 WBBM.
0: Open the windows if you can. Just a crack. We'll drop down to right about 52 overnight under partly cloudy skies. Tomorrow features another picture-perfect June day. We're going to have highs in the mid-70s at this moment. We're in the 60s. Waukegan is experiencing 63 degrees. Downtown Chicago, 61 at 65. In Wheeling at 820. Our top story this hour, the U.S. and Iran agree on a peace deal to bring their nearly four-month war to an end. We'll have much more on this story coming up at 8:31. A 20-year-old motorcyclist did not survive a crash in Skokie Friday night.
2: Skokie police say a vehicle turning left into a business on Tui Avenue failed to yield to an eastbound motorcyclist just before 10 Friday night, sending the 20-year-old rider into the passenger side of the vehicle. The motorcyclist was rushed to an area hospital but did not survive. The driver stayed on the scene. The North Regional Major Crimes Task Force has been activated to assist with the crash investigation. Glenn Marshall, News Radio 105.9 WBBM.
0: And nearly half a century behind the sewing machine, a beloved McHenry seamstress is calling it a career.
3: Maria Burafato has retired at the age of 83 after operating her home-based alterations service for 46 years. Originally from Sicily, Burafato turned a childhood passion for sewing into a lifelong profession, helping customers with everything from wedding gowns to prom dresses. She tells the Northwest Herald ongoing health issues made it impossible to continue working despite her desire to do so. Burafato and her husband have been married for 63 years, and she says she's grateful for the generations of customers who supported her business over the decades. Rachel Pearson, News Radio, 105.9 WBBM.
0: 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That's the topic of Bloomberg Business coming up next.
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4: You may remember the backlash over Target's LGBTQ-themed collection a few years back. 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
11: There seems to be this willingness to, you know, sort of at least test the waters again.
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11: You're seeing more named sponsors for NYC Pride, which last year they were all kind of, as the organizers called them, silent partners.
4: But this year, Target, MasterCard, and Sky Vodka are putting their names and dollars back behind the parade. American Eagle and Levi Strauss are boosting their gay rights support as well. But Green says companies are still cautious about bringing their merchandise out.
11: It's online, so the e-commerce is there, but they're more tactical about where and community aware about where you might go and see a big display versus a small display.
4: With business at 23 and 53 from the Bloomberg Newsroom, Nathan Hager, News Radio 105.9 WBBM.
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0: 8:28, traffic and weather together on the 8th. How are the roads, Susan Burkett?

0: Well, still this problem on the 88, the Reagan's Tollway, westbound side between Route 53 and Naperville Road. We've got a vehicle fire blocking the right lane there. You're going to spend some extra time in that area. And if your travels take you onto Metra, UP West, UP North, they are both running with delays. Also, I-80, the westbound side, construction zone between Briggs to just past Center Street, allows some extra time there. On the Kennedy inbound side, slow spots from the Belmont Avenue area to the Ohio Street feeder, 23 on your inbound, 13 minutes in from the Edens Junction. Upbound side, you're heavy between the Burn Interchange and the Ohio Street feeder. Slow approaching Harlem, the Ontario feeder is closed until 5 a.m., 19 to Montrose, 26 on out to O'Hare. I-190 or O'Hare extension for the time being, that's clear. That can be a busy place on a Sunday night. Eisenhower Stevenson, they're okay. Same deal with the Dan Ryan, just a little tight into the Jane Byrne interchange. Bishop Ford, watch for that construction zone between 130th and 159th Streets. No problems either into or out of Northwest Indiana, but a continued issue on I-80 westbound side. You're heavy between Briggs and Center Street. Roadwork has you down to just one lane. This lasts until 5 a.m. Help us out with our coverage. Call the WBBM Mercedes-Benz of Hoffman Estates traffic tip line, 855-780-ROAD. That's 855-780-7623. We appreciate our traffic tipsters. Next traffic report at 8:38 on News Radio 105.9 WBBM.
1: No weather complaints tonight. Skies stay mostly clear. Temperatures dip to right around 52 degrees. And Monday brings another round of sunshine. Perfect weather, in my opinion. 74 degrees at this moment. We're in the 60s. 68 degrees if you're by Lewis Airport. 65 in Aurora. Waukegan, mostly cloudy at 63. O'Hare, 66.
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1: As the weekend winds down, here's what you need to know. Good evening, I'm Sarah Herrera, and these are the top stories on News Radio WBBM. The U.S. and Iran agree on a peace deal to end the war and reopen the Strait of Hormuz. An unprecedented cage fight is underway on the White House lawn. And Senator Mitch McConnell is in the hospital receiving medical treatment. Plus, an IDOT worker is hospitalized after being hit on a Chicago expressway. WBBM Sports, the Cubs drop one to the Giants. 5-1, and the White Sox knocked off the Dodgers 6-4. AccuWeather says not too hot, not too cold. We'll bottom out near 52 overnight and climb up to 74 Monday with sunshine and just a few clouds passing through. It's 8:31. The U.S. and Iran have reached an agreement to end the war and reopen the Strait of Hormuz. Details of the deal are not immediately available, but Pakistan says the signing will be Friday in Switzerland. President Trump confirmed the deal and authorized an end to the U.S. naval blockade of Iranian ports. Iran's deputy foreign minister also confirmed the agreement, but says Iran will not start implementing it until it is signed. ABC Chief Global Affairs Correspondent Martha Raddatz has more from Jerusalem.
3: White House officials have said this agreement is not based on trust but verification, and this still has a very long way to go before any permanent peace or nuclear deal is hammered out.
1: And broader negotiations on issues like Iran's nuclear program are expected to continue over the next 60 days. And we're about an hour into the UFC mixed martial arts event on the White House grounds. The event marks both the country's 250th birthday as well as President Trump's 80th birthday. About 4,000 people are watching the match from the Claw, the metal structure erected on the South Lawn. Thousands of more people are watching on the big screen from grounds adjacent to the White House complex. And Kentucky Senator Mitch McConnell was hospitalized today, and a spokesman says he's receiving excellent care. The 84-year-old has faced a series of health issues in recent years, including when he suffered a concussion in 2023. McConnell is the senior Republican senator from Kentucky and the longest-serving Senate party leader in American history. He served as the Senate Majority Leader from 2015 to 2021, overseeing major tax reform and a historic wave of conservative judicial confirmations. And a crash involving an IDOT worker and their vehicle shut down lanes on the Dan Ryan Expressway this morning. WBBM's Mallory Vorbroker reports.
4: The Illinois Department of Transportation worker was helping a stranded motorist in the outbound Dan Ryan Express lanes just before 2 a.m. near 37th Street. That's when Illinois State Police say a Kia lost control and struck the IDOT truck, pushing it into the disabled vehicle. The worker, driver, and several others were taken to the hospital with non-life-threatening injuries, with an investigation closing express lanes for several hours. Mallory Vorbroker, News Radio 105.9 WBBM.
1: And thousands of jobs are on the line in Illinois following federal health care cuts.
5: Researchers with the Commonwealth Fund estimate the state could lose about 67,000 jobs by 2029 as Medicaid spending declines and enhanced Affordable Care Act subsidies expire. The report says the economic effect would outweigh the benefits of a new federal rural health care investment program. Nationally, that same study projects more than 1.6 million jobs could be lost in the next several years, nearly half of them tied to the health care industry. Rachel Pearson, News Radio, 105.9 WBBM.
1: A man got a hero's welcome after running every street in the city of Chicago.
6: It was like a scene from a movie. Hundreds of runners coming down Michigan Avenue, then crossing over toward Buckingham Fountain.
7: Here they come. Here they come. Okay. Wow, with the police escort.
6: Joe Barbosa and his fellow runners, many of them draped with the flag of Chicago, exhausted but happy.
8: I just finished running every single street in the city of Chicago.
6: About 5,000 miles. It took a couple of years.
7: Why? That's the most important question.
8: I just woke up one day and I thought, I'm just going to run the whole city. No one's ever done that. So I just thought, let me just be the first one to do it. Every single neighborhood in Chicago deserves respect, deserves love. Yeah.
6: Barbosa, who is originally from Brazil and grew up in London, has had some visa issues, but thanks to his school, Roosevelt University, that's all straightened out.
8: I'm staying in Chicago at least another year.
6: Terry Keschner, News Radio 105.9 WBBM.
1: And air traffic controllers in New York congratulated the Knicks NBA championship over the Spurs. The controllers spoke on the air traffic control frequency as the team's Delta flight approached New York airspace on their return from San Antonio. Here's that part of the exchange.
9: Please let the guys know New York Tracon, LaGuardia Tower, Kennedy Tower, maybe even Newark Tower, Westchester Tower. We're all on about 3 to 4 hours of sleep, but as happy as we could ever be. Congrats.
1: It'll be a week of celebrating the Knicks in New York, culminating in a parade down the Canyon of Heroes in Lower Manhattan on Thursday. 8:35, we'll have your low gas prices, traffic and weather coming up next.
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1: Thank you to our listeners for the following gas prices in Arlington Heights. We have the Shell on Algonquin and Arlington Heights Road selling gas for $3.94 per gallon. Then in Oak Lawn, the Shell on 99th and Cicero Avenue is selling gas for $3.87 per gallon. If you see a low gas price, you can give us a call. That number, 312-409-GASS. Again, 312-409-4277. 8:38, traffic and weather together on the 8th. We're watching this crash right now on the Ike. Here's Susan Berkus.
0: Indeed, on the outbound side of the Eisenhower, right near Pulaski, we've got a delay. Your delay actually starts right around California. A crash blocking the right lane there. Also, if you're taking Metro this evening, check for delays on the UP West Line and the UP North Line. They are both running with delays. And also, if you're on the westbound side of I-80 between Briggs to just past Center Street, that is a construction zone causing us problems. Delays on the Kennedy as well. Inbound side, slow between Belmont and the Ohio Street feeder. Then again, in between, passing the Windrush mural near North Avenue. 23 minutes in from O'Hare, 13 from the junction. Outbound side, you're heavy from the Byrne interchange to the Ohio Street feeder. Again, approaching Harlem, that Ontario feeder ramp is closed until 5 a.m. Overall, 19 to Montrose, 26 back out to O'Hare. I-190 or O'Hare extension is clear. Stevenson, I-55 through Will County. It's okay. Dan Ryan inbound side, tap the brakes as you approach the Jane Byrne interchange. Bishop Ford, keep in mind the construction zone between 130th and 159th Streets. Until the end of the year, we see delays pop up there all the time. And both northbound and southbound. DuSable Lakeshore Drive, you slow right around Chicago Avenue. Next report at 8:48 on News Radio 105.9 WBBM.
16: WBBM AccuWeather. It will be a clear to partly cloudy night tonight. It will be on the cool side with a low of 52, and then a really nice day shaping up for tomorrow. Sunshine, a mix of some afternoon clouds, a high up to 74, mainly clear. Still comfortable tomorrow night, a low of 58. Tuesday, though, we'll start to bring more clouds in. There still will be some sunshine, but there will be a couple of showers around, perhaps a heavy gusty thunderstorm, and it will turn breezy Tuesday with a high of 75. I'm AccuWeather meteorologist Brian Thompson.
1: 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An effort led by UIC researchers is helping protect monarch butterfly populations.
17: When was the last time you saw a monarch butterfly? If you're of a certain age, you saw a lot growing up, but it's rare to see one now because of habitat loss. A butterfly conservation effort led by the University of Illinois Chicago now has 100 partners nationwide. It's a massive voluntary agreement between the U.S. Fish and Wildlife Service and the nation's energy and transportation sectors. It covers 1.3 million acres in 47 states. It commits these partners to managing rights of way to create and improve and protect millions of acres of pollinator habitat. 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
1: And it's costing residents more to own a home in Illinois.
18: A new LendingTree study shows Illinois home insurance rates jumped 14.1% in 2025. It's the fourth fastest increase in the nation. The average Illinois homeowner now pays $2,731 a year, 14% above the national average. Since 2020, Illinois premiums have risen 68%, and state lawmakers recently passed bills empowering regulators to reject excessive rate hikes, a move prompted in part by State Farm's proposal to raise homeowners' rates by more than 27% last year. Insurance lobbyists warned the new laws could drive rates even higher. Glenn Marshall, News Radio 105.9 WBBM.
1: There's a deep bond between those who protect and serve in Londonderry, New Hampshire, where about a dozen police officers showed up at a high school graduation on Friday. The officers were supporting the son of a fellow officer who was seriously injured in a crash the day before. Brendan Dyer hopes to study criminal justice and follow in his father's footsteps as an officer.
19: My dad's a hero in my eyes. He's my mentor. Everything I do is for him. I really love them.
1: Londonderry police officer Randy Dyer was still in the hospital after he was seriously injured in a motorcycle crash while responding to a call last Thursday. A new study looked at how social media affects the mental health of young people. The study from Murdoch Children's Research in Australia followed nearly 1,200 young people. Researchers looked at their mental health outcomes as well as their use of social media. They found that just 2 hours a day or more of social media was associated with an increased risk of harm. Here's ABC News medical correspondent Darian Sutton.
20: We're talking about depressive symptoms, a poor sense of well-being, and even risk of self-harm.
1: The researchers say negative effects of social media are strongest in girls aged 12 to 13 years old.
2: Here's a World Soccer Championship recap.
21: 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And by the first ever Infiniti QX65. Brazil versus Morocco was everything that was expected between a five-time champion versus a semifinalist from the last tournament 4 years ago. Morocco dominated early and opened the scoring in the 21st minute. Then Brazil tied it up in the 32nd minute with an outstanding goal.

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13: 847 West Suburban County using some money designed for roads to keep its budget in the black.
14: For several years, Kane County's been wrestling with budget shortfalls. Since 2023, county leaders have dipped into its cash reserves, but staff members say it can't keep going on forever. There either needs to be more revenue or deeper cuts. Kane County leaders wanted to increase the sales tax by 0.75%, but that was overwhelmingly shot down by voters. Now the Beacon News reports the county is reallocating some of its mass transit sales tax funds to fill the budget gap. The county gets sales tax dollars to help fund transportation. Now some of that money is being moved to pay for general expenses. Cisco Cotto, News Radio 105.9 WBBM.
13: 8:48, traffic and weather together on the 8th. Here's Susan Berkus.
15: Earlier crash on the outbound side of the Eisenhower right near Pulaski. That one is out of the lanes. Still a delay approaching that area, just a tap of the brakes more so, though. Also, we've got a construction zone, I-80 westbound side, Briggs to just past Center Street. Extra time in that area. If your travels take you onto the Metra system, we've got delays on UP North lines and Milwaukee District West

0: line, so do check your trains there. Other than that, your Eaton's 15 minutes in and out of Lake Cook. Inbound side of the Kennedy is okay. Outbound side, you're heavy between the Burn Interchange and North Avenue. Ontario Feeder Ramp is closed until 5 a.m. Overall, 18 minutes to Montrose, 24 on out to O'Hare. I-190 or O'Hare Extension, that pipes up on a Sunday night, but right now you're good to go. The Stevenson, 25 minutes apiece between 355 and DuSable Lakeshore Drive. Dan Ryan, tap the brakes approaching the Jane Byrne Interchange on the Bishop Ford. Watch for long-term road work between 130th and 159th Streets. DuSable Lakeshore Drive and your tollways moving along well. Same deal with 8094, I-65 and the Indiana Toll Road. Next traffic report at 8:58 on News Radio 105.9 WBBM.
1: After a gorgeous weekend, the pleasant weather keeps rolling. Expect a low near 52 degrees, then sunshine and highs for your Monday around 74. Waukegan 63 right now, Wheeling 65. And right now, it's time for Stardate.
2: Stardate June 14th. The sun's closest planet is making a pretty good appearance in the early evening. As seen from Earth, it's just about as far from the sun as it ever gets. It looks like a bright star low in the west-northwest beginning shortly after sunset. Mercury is getting ready to cross between Earth and the sun, a point known as inferior conjunction. In the meantime, it'll drop closer and closer to the sun as viewed from Earth. It'll vanish in the twilight in a couple of weeks. Mercury's orbit is carrying the planet closer to Earth. Tonight, it's about 78 million miles away. At conjunction, it'll close to just 53 million miles. On average, Mercury returns to conjunction every 116 days. But the gap varies by more than 10 days in either direction. That's because Mercury's orbit is more lopsided than that of any other planet. When Mercury is closer to the Sun, it moves faster. When it's farther, it moves more slowly. So the gap between conjunctions varies depending on where Mercury is in its orbit when it passes Earth. For the next few nights, look for Mercury as evening twilight fades. Although the planet is bright, it's so low that you need a clear horizon to spot it. It lines up to the lower right of the much brighter planets Venus and Jupiter. And the crescent moon will join the lineup on Tuesday, helping point the way to the little planet. Today's program was made possible by Mercer Caverns in Calaveras County in California's historic gold country. More information at mercercaverns.net. For the McDonald Observatory, I'm Billy Henry.
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4: Hotel rooms are all starting to look alike, thanks in part to corporate ownership.
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5: 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And we don't dress up for different activities like we used to. We dress more casually now. 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
19: 8:57. It's costing, or rather, the Gaza's death toll continues to rise.
20: Mourners grieve over the body of a 13-year-old boy in Khan Yunis Gaza Strip. Relative Manal al-Bashidi says the boy was in the family tent talking to his parents when shooting started. He was struck in the neck. She says even those buried are not safe. Gaza's health ministry says more than 73,000 Palestinians have now been killed since the beginning of the Israel-Hamas war, and Israel continues to strike what it calls militant targets, but they often kill civilians. I'm Donna Water.
19: 8:58, traffic and weather together on the 8s. Here's Susan Berkus.
21: Metro delays. This time UP West Line running with delays, so check your trains there. On the Kennedy outbound side, you're heavy between the Burn Interchange to just past North Avenue. Nothing too terrible. 18 minutes to Montrose, though, and 24 minutes back out to O'Hare. I-190 O'Hare extension is clear. Eisenhower-Stevenson behaving for the most part. I-55 through Will County. Southbound side, the ramp to eastbound I-80 is closed until this fall. And keep in mind the construction zone outbound side of the Bishop Ford between 130th and 159th Streets. Next traffic report at 9:08 on News Radio 105.9 WBBM.
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22: This is Terry Keschner. 11 tornadoes. That's now the official count from the severe weather that hit the Chicago area in recent days.
19: There is a SWAT situation in suburban Addison this morning. Plus, President Trump says a ceasefire deal has been reached with Iran. More on that coming up next from ABC News. WBBM Sports, a mixed bag for Chicago baseball. The Cubs lost to the Giants 5-1, but the White Sox took down the Dodgers 6-4. AccuWeather says we'll keep the nice weather streak going. Look for a cool low near 52 tonight, then plenty of sunshine and high around 74 tomorrow with 61 degrees downtown Chicago. 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
23: From ABC News, I'm Chuck Sievertson. An agreement's reached, say President Trump and Iran. It's not a deal that resolves Iran's nuclear issues, a major reason for the war. Mr. Trump announcing on social media the immediate lifting of the U.S. Navy blockade of the Strait of Hormuz oil shipping route. Also writing that the strait isn't opening until the signing of the deal next Friday. Mines have to be cleared, says the president. Iran's National Security Council says the war on all fronts, including Lebanon, will end immediately and permanently starting tonight. It says negotiations for a final agreement will be postponed until after the U.S. fulfills its obligations. ABC's Martha Raddatz in Jerusalem.
24: This followed a day of uncertainty after Israel struck Hezbollah targets in Beirut, prompting outrage from the president. At least three people were killed and six others wounded in the strikes, according to the Lebanese civil defense. Israel insisting this was retaliation against Hezbollah. Iran's chief negotiator responding to the strikes, calling it proof that the U.S. lacks commitment, saying the bad cop, good cop game is outdated.
23: If the strait doesn't open, it means high gasoline prices, says Bob McNally, head of Rapidan Energy Group.
25: It would be really bad news for the American economy, the global economy, for our consumers, if we don't get a deal and Hormuz remains closed through the summer.
23: President Trump will travel tonight to a G7 summit in Evian, France, a large demonstration near the site of the summit in nearby Geneva today. Switzerland and France say they are mobilizing troops to ensure security. At the White House tonight, a $60 million sponsor-covered UFC cage fight. Mr. Trump has a long friendship with UFC's chief and owns stock in its parent company. The Russians have launched a massive overnight missile attack at Ukraine's capital, says the mayor. 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
23: 12 people were killed in the crash of a small plane outside Butler, Missouri, Sunday morning while taking off from the local airport to go skydiving.
0: The plane took off, and then at that point, it went down. We're not sure exactly anything beyond that.
23: Bates County Sheriff Chad Anderson.
0: Yeah, it absolutely is a call nobody wants to have on any day. And, you know, we just want to reassure the public that there's nothing criminal that we can see.
23: Federal safety investigators are looking into it. A daredevil adventurer known as the Spider-Man of Yemen is dead. Officials say while attempting to climb vertical rock faces without safety equipment, he lost his grip and fell into a volcano crater 393 feet down. He was 30. Rescue teams recovered the body. Thinking about family, one of the stars of the New York Knicks' first NBA championship in 53 years, ABC's Trevor Ault spoke to Most Valuable Player Jalen Brunson in San Antonio.
1: What does it mean to you to get to experience this with your dad alongside you?
2: The world. But to be able to do this with him, I would not trade it for anything.
23: His dad's assistant, Knicks coach, Rick Brunson. Knicks center, Carl Anthony Towns.
2: When the adrenaline and the cheers subside, I wish I had a chance to hug my mother in this. But I know that she's here with me. She's giving me the hug. Energy never dies.
23: There'll be a ticker tape parade in New York for the Knicks on Thursday and a ceremony at City Hall. Chuck Sievertson, ABC News.
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19: 9:05, June 14th. Thanks for coming along with us this Sunday evening. I'm Sarah Herrera. A refreshing change from the recent heat and humidity tonight. Some spots could feel cold enough for sleeves. We'll have your AccuWeather 5-day forecast coming up, but first, let's get you caught up with our top story on News Radio WBBM. As cleanup efforts continue across Chicagoland, we are learning more about the storms that ravaged the region. WBBM's Terry Keschner reports.
3: The National Weather Service now says at least 11 tornadoes touched down, 3 in Illinois and 8 in Indiana, amid the severe weather that tore through the area in recent days. The tornado in far northwest suburban Bartlett had winds of up to 110 miles per hour. Some of the other tornadoes had winds of up to 165 miles per hour. No serious injuries or deaths were reported, but scores of buildings and homes were damaged and thousands lost electricity. Terry Keschner, News Radio 105.9 WBBM.
19: And thousands of people in Illinois and Indiana are still dealing with power outages following those storms. According to ComEd's outage map, we have about 7,000 customers impacted by outages, while NIPSCO in Northwest Indiana reports about 12,000 customers are affected by outages. ComEd says in a statement tonight that power has been restored to 99% of affected customers and that crews are in the final stages of repairs. And at least one person was taken into custody after a SWAT investigation in suburban Addison early this morning.
4: Addison police responded to reports of shots fired in the 300 block of North State Street around midnight. Witnesses reported seeing someone fire a gunshot outside of an apartment complex amid a domestic dispute. Nobody was hit by that gunfire. SWAT teams were then called in, and Addison police say, quote, all those involved were taken into custody. No word of any injuries. Andy Day, News Radio, 105.9 WBBM.
19: Police in the northwest suburbs are searching for a man accused of attacking a teenage girl in a parking garage last night.
5: Arlington Heights police say a teenage girl was approached by a man asking for help with his car on the top level of a parking garage on Eastman Street around 3:30 p.m. A preliminary investigation shows the girl entered the man's car and he allegedly sexually assaulted her. The suspect is described as being 6 feet tall, around 250 pounds, with dark hair. He was wearing a black t-shirt and black athletic shorts and driving a gray, older model SUV. Anyone with information is asked to contact police. Mallory Vorbroker, News Radio 105.9 WBBM.
19: A 36-year-old man is dead following a shooting on Chicago's South Side last night. It happened near 95th and State in the Roseland neighborhood around 10 p.m. Police say a suspect shot the victim following an argument. The suspect then ran away towards 95th Street. The victim was brought to the hospital where they were pronounced dead. And the latest news delivered right to your inbox. 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What's going on with those roads, Susan Berkus?
21: Well, we do have some construction out there tonight, Sarah. In particular, on the Kennedy outbound side, you've got two left lanes closed until 5 a.m., but you're okay in terms of no delays as you pass the Wintrust mural near North Avenue. Also, on the Kennedy, keep in mind the Ontario feeder ramp is closed until 5 a.m. tomorrow morning. This has been a weekend-long project. Also, on the Eisenhower, later tonight, just keep this in mind, between Wolf Road and the Tri-State, between 1 a.m. and 5 a.m., all lanes are going to be closed and a detour posted there. Also, I-80, it's a construction zone westbound side between Richards and Center Street. Two right lanes closed until 5 a.m. tomorrow morning. We're not seeing delays in that area, but that's only thanks to a low volume of traffic. So keep that in mind during your overnight travels. No additional problems on your tollways, and you're looking good on 8094, I-65, and the Indiana Toll Road. Help us out with our coverage. Call the WBBM Mercedes-Benz of Hoffman Estates traffic tip line, 855-780-ROAD. That's 855-780-7623. Next traffic report at 918 on News Radio 105.9 WBBM.
19: A refreshing night ahead across Chicagoland with temperatures dropping into the 50s tomorrow. Stays bright and pleasant. A high right around 74 degrees. We're in the 60s across the area right now. 63 at O'Hare, 64 at Midway. Waukegan, cool at 60 degrees. Downtown Chicago, also chilly, 60 degrees there. 909.
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19: 912, Chicago officials broke ground on an affordable housing project in the West Garfield Park neighborhood today. The project hopes to build a three-story building with 43 two- and three-bedroom apartments. Mayor Brandon Johnson says he hopes to spearhead more city-led affordable housing projects.
13: My administration looks forward to supporting more development like this through our Build Better Together agenda. It encompasses our investments, but it also ensures that we cut the tape so that we can speed up and simplify the process of building housing in Chicago.
19: Care Manor is located at 4531 West Washington Boulevard. And a new study finds that after schools were shut down, crime went up in Chicago neighborhoods.
14: Police department data from 2010 through 2019 was analyzed by researchers from the University of Chicago and the Johns Hopkins Bloomberg School of Public Health. What they found was a 9.9% increase in shootings in those neighborhoods where the elementary school had been shuttered in 2013 during the Rahm Emanuel administration. They also determined that in areas surrounding the 26 school buildings that remained vacant, even a decade later, there was a 10.2% increase in shootings. The study concludes school building closures can be a public safety issue and emphasize the importance of repurposing these vacant buildings. Jan Coleman, 105.9 WBBM.
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19: Time for the AccuWeather 5-day forecast. Here's meteorologist Matt Rindy.
20: It is going to be clear to partly cloudy for the overnight hours on the cool side with a low down to 52, but 40s in some suburbs for Monday. We'll have sunshine mixing with some clouds, high up to 74. Mainly clear and comfortable Monday night, low down to 58. Clouds and some sun on Tuesday with a couple of showers and a heavy gusty thunderstorm around. It'll become breezy with a high up to 75. On Wednesday, it's going to be mostly cloudy. We'll have some afternoon showers and a thunderstorm, and some of those storms could produce hail and damaging winds, high 72. And then mostly cloudy on Thursday with a passing shower and a high of 70. I'm AccuWeather meteorologist Matt Rindy.
19: 9:16, time for sports. The Cubs were not able to finish off a sweep of the Giants this afternoon after a slow day at the plate. Logan Webb kept the offense off balance, going 8 scoreless innings on the mound in San Francisco. Matt Chapman opened the scoring for the Giants with a 2-run home run in the 5th inning. Cubs would go on to fall 5-1 with a series upcoming at home against the Colorado Rockies. And the White Sox turned the game around with one big inning on Sunday afternoon against the Dodgers, trailing after a Freddie Freeman solo blast in the 1st. The White Sox surged ahead in the 6th behind big swings from Chase Meidroth, Colson Montgomery, and Sam Attanachi. The White Sox left fielder talked postgame against his second career homer.
22: Man, it's just it's crazy. Obviously, my first year here, but from what I've heard in the past, it's been nothing like this. So just to be able to play in front of this crowd, and especially like earlier this week, on a random Tuesday in the summer. This place is packed, so makes this game a lot more fun to play, and it helps us win.
19: The 6-4 win this afternoon gave the White Sox their second straight series win over the National League's best. The Sox will have tomorrow off before heading out to New York to take on the Yankees. Underway for Game 6 of the Stanley Cup Final, the Vegas Golden Knights are trying to avoid elimination with a shot at forcing a Game 7 against Carolina. The Hurricanes can wrap up the Cup in Vegas tonight with a 3-2 lead. That score right now, Carolina currently leading 2-0 going into the third period. And at the World Cup, Germany demolished Croatia 7-1, while a last-minute goal from Japan evened a matchup with the Netherlands at 2-2 this afternoon. And the Ivory Coast scored late on to secure a 1-0 win against Ecuador. The tournament rolls on with the U.S. off for the next few days before Friday's matchup with Australia. And that's a look at sports at 16 and 46 past each hour. 9:18, traffic and weather together on the 8th. It's construction slowing people down right now. Here's Susan Berkus.
21: In particular, on the outbound side of the Bishop Ford, we've got a construction zone, two lanes between 130th and 159th Street until the end of the year. Also, the exit to eastbound Dalton is closed until the end of the year. So we are seeing a tap of the brakes in that area. Always something to be mindful of, even when there's a low volume of traffic. Eden's just 15 minutes in and out of Lake Cook. Kennedy looking good. Outbound side, the Ontario feeder ramp is closed until 5 a.m. tomorrow morning, so do keep that in mind. For the time being, your O'Hare extension, that's I-190, is clear. Eisenhower outbound side, the ramp to the southbound tri-state is closed. Same deal with the ramp to the northbound tri-state. Just reminders there. Stevenson, 25 minutes apiece between 355 and DeSava Lakeshore Drive. On I-55 through Will County, the ramp to eastbound I-80 is closed until this fall. Your tollways look good and no problems on 8094, I-65, or the Indiana Toll Road. Next traffic report at 928 on News Radio 105.9 WBBM.
19: Temperatures a little chilly compared to what we've experienced over the last few days. It's 60 degrees in Waukegan, 63 at O'Hare, 64 at Midway, and we're going down to an overnight low in the low 50s. Might be nice to sleep in that. Monday looks fantastic with sunshine mixing with a few clouds and afternoon temperatures topping out at a very comfortable 74 degrees. It's 920. Our top story this hour, for working parents with a limited income, the rising price of child care can be a huge burden. WBBM's Rob Hart is joined by Janine Thomas, Director of Partnership and Engagement with Cradles to Crayons, to discuss the mission of the organization on this week's edition of At Issue, coming up at 9:30. A prominent seamstress in Northwest Suburban McHenry is officially retiring.
0: 83-year-old Maria Burafato has retired after 46 years running Maria's Alteration Service. Born in Sicily, she started sewing at just 4 years old and built a loyal customer base that stretched far beyond McHenry. Burafato tells the Northwest Herald health problems, including a fractured leg and back issues, forced her to stop working this spring. And now she's thanking generations of customers for their loyalty and support over nearly 5 decades in business. Rachel Pearson, News Radio, 105.9 WBBM.
19: A bicyclist who died after she was hit by a train in North Suburban Grays Lake has been identified. The coroner's office says 60-year-old Virginia Germscheid of Grays Lake was the person who was biking near Lake and Hillside last Tuesday around 8 p.m. That's when Metra said she was hit by a Canadian National Railway freight train. The victim was pronounced dead at the scene of the crash. And an IDOT worker was struck while trying to help a stranded driver on the Dan Ryan Expressway this morning. State police say a Kia driver lost control and crashed into an IDOT worker's truck, pushing it towards the stranded driver's vehicle. Officials say the IDOT worker and the Kia driver were taken to the hospital with non-life-threatening injuries. It's 9:21. We'll have your Wall Street update coming up next.
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24: From ABC News Wall Street Weekend, a move from the Treasury Department will involve banks more deeply in the Trump immigration crackdown. New guidance issued Friday allowing banks to share information about suspected customers more freely. In May, the president signing an executive order requiring banks to scrutinize customer citizenship. Now those red flags can be shared. Anthropic announced it's suspending access to its Fable 5 and Mythos 5 models after the U.S. government asked it to suspend access to any foreign national. Well, so the company saying that the end result is they have to suspend access for everyone to remain compliant. The company says they're complying but disagree with the government's findings. That led to the order. Looking at the holiday shortened week ahead, on Monday we'll get a reading on consumer spending with core retail sales for May. Now, analysts are expecting a lower number than last month. And on Wednesday, with a new Fed chair, the Federal Reserve Bank will have its latest closely watched announcement on interest rates. Dave Packer, ABC News.
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19: 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A Chicago graduate student has completed an amazing quest, running every single street of the city of Chicago, about 5,000 miles. Joe Barbosa completed the final leg of his journey at Buckingham Fountain this morning.
28: I want to continue this journey on Instagram, just showcasing to the world different neighborhoods. I only started posting when I was at 72% of the city. So there's nearly three quarters of the city that just people haven't seen through my eyes. And so I want to show every single neighborhood. I want to go to every neighborhood, showcase history, showcase the good people.
19: Barbosa became a mini celebrity during his run, even meeting with Mayor Brandon Johnson, and was joined by hundreds of other runners for the completion of his historic run. And West Suburban St. Charles has a new city council member.
4: David Petschke is now a member of the St. Charles City Council. He served as the CFO of the King County Forest Preserve. The seat's been open since last month when Bob Gem stepped down from his Ward 3 seat. He had been on the council since 2023. The Beacon News reports 10 people applied to replace Gem, and Petschke was chosen after interviews with four finalists. Mayor Clint Hull made the choice. Petschke is going to serve through April 2027, the end of Gem's term. Cisco Coto News Radio 105.9 WBBM.
19: 928, traffic and weather together on the 8th. How are those roads, Susan Berkus?
21: Well, we're seeing a delay on the outbound side of the Bishop Ford. There's long-term work on that outbound side. Traffic is down to two lanes between 130th and 159th Streets until the end of the year. And even though right now it's not too busy on the Bishop Ford, we are seeing a slowdown in that area. To boot, the exit to eastbound Dalton also closed until the end of the year, and long-term work blocks the inbound exit ramp to eastbound Sibley until late October. As if that is not enough, we've got the Ontario feeder ramp closed on the Kennedy until 5 a.m. tomorrow morning. This has been a weekend-long project, and on that outbound side, you've got two left lanes closed between Lawrence and Central. Right now, we're not seeing a delay, but if traffic picks up, that is a construction zone to be mindful of. And something to keep in mind later tonight during the overnight hours, the Eisenhower is going to be shut down on the outbound side between Wolf Road and the Tri-State between 1 a.m. and 5 a.m. with a detour posted here. And long-term work blocks the outbound ramp to the northbound Tri-State as well as the southbound Tri-State. You get traffic and weather together on News Radio 105.9 WBBM.
19: Well, no weather complaints tonight. Skies stay mostly clear. Temperatures dip around 52 degrees. So your AC gets a little break there. And Monday brings another round of sunshine with a high of 74 degrees. Joliet right now, cloudy at 66. We're seeing some cool temperatures at O'Hare where it's only 63 degrees, 64 at Midway at 929. We'll have At Issue coming up next.
5: The price of parenthood goes up by the year. Recent estimates say parents spend more than $10,000 a year on food, diapers, and clothes. For some people, inflation is an annoyance. For working parents with a limited income, the rising price of childcare can be an economic backbreaker. I'm WBBM News Radio's Rob Hart. This week, we learn about an organization that provides a helping hand to low-income and homeless parents. Dawn Melchiori and Janine Thomas of Cradles to Crayons are my guests on At Issue.
6: The history of the organization is somewhat complex because it got its start in Boston decades ago, but you are celebrating your 10th anniversary in Chicago. So talk about your story of growth in the city since its establishment.
7: Yeah, so we were established in 2016. As the third outlet for Cradles to Crayons nationally. And we started because a group of very civic-minded individuals and corporations had seen the model, understood what the need is in the Chicagoland area, and raised significant amount of dollars in order to invest so that we could open in Chicago in 2016. And what they knew is that Chicago, while it has some fabulous institutions and it's a great city, we also have a lot of concentrated childhood poverty, and that one in two children in the Chicagoland area are suffering from low-income situations, and that there was something that needed to be done. And this group put together an amazing team and brought us into Chicago. And since then, we have continued to grow from a very small organization that distributed just around 50,000 items a year to last year, we distributed just over 2.4 million.
6: And what is the mission of Cradles to Crayons?
7: So at Cradles to Crayons, what we are tackling is what we call clothing insecurity, which means that children do not have regular access to the clothing and basic essential items they need to thrive. And our role in that is that we collect gently used clothing, shoes, coats, brand new school supplies, diapers, hygiene products, collect them, sort them, and then distribute them to our network of about 80 service partners throughout the city and suburbs. And all of that goes out for free.
6: Kratos de Kranz had been around in Philadelphia and Boston before coming to Chicago. What did you learn about donations or distribution in setting it up in the other cities that really allowed you to hit the ground running once you got to Chicago in 2016?
7: So our founder started the organization when she was young and she was going through her niece's closet. And she noticed that there were a lot of clothing items that still had tags on them that she had already outgrown. And it was like, okay, so what are we going to do with this? And she had worked in systems and knew that there were a lot of children who were in need. So she literally put two and two together and said, I think that there's an opportunity here to be able to provide individuals with a place to donate clothing and to volunteer, as well as for us to be able to help families and children who are in need of these items. And so it really grew out of that. And kind of our key, we like to call it our secret sauce, is what we call our giving factory, which is our warehouse. And there we focus on not just telling the story of what our mission is, but we also focus on volunteerism. So children 5 and older volunteer with us. And so one of the secrets we talk about all the time is that we have families that come all the time. We have generational families who came. We now have, because we've been around 25 years, children who grew up going volunteering, now bringing their children to volunteer. And that for us has been kind of the differentiator between a lot of other organizations and what we do. Our mission is very clear, exactly what we do, and we engage communities to help us in our mission.
6: Now, Janine, I want to ask you about just the need in the Chicago area, because some studies say that parents will pay $20,000 to buy childcare items in that child's first year of life. Mm-hmm. Because of persistent inflation, that number goes up by the year. For quite a few people, those price increases can be insurmountable.
7: Absolutely.
6: And that the choice then becomes, do I pay rent or do I pay for clothes for my child? Do I pay for essential supplies? So What is the state of need in Chicago right now?
8: I would say it's very similar to what you just explained. We actually just did a research study recently, our impact team, where we worked with families and heard their testimonies where they actually shared with us that, yes, clothing is a priority for us. It is something that we know we need. But if I have to choose between going to get food or housing or financial assistance over going to another location to secure clothing for my family, I'm going to choose food. I'm going to choose housing. So it puts our families in this predicament where they have to choose between something that is a necessity for their children. We also know that children miss school when they don't have the appropriate attire. So if it's too cold to go out, they don't have a winter coat, mom or dad isn't going to send them to school. So that is the nature of the situation here, even for our families in Chicago. We are not exclusive in that all of our children and families are just well taken care of. We know that we have children and families that are in need, and we hear that from them, directly from the families that are working with our service partners.
6: And we're talking about children who may come from not only low income family situations, but also students who are homeless.
8: Correct.
6: And describe that for us.
8: So we work with CPS largely, and CPS alone has a specific department working with children that are living in transitional housing. So imagine that. Our major school system has to have a program specifically designated where they have hundreds of advocates that are working to connect resources to those children and those families to make sure that they can just get through school so that they can graduate or just get to the next grade. A lot of the times that's the focus. Yes, we want to see them get to graduation through high school, but a lot of times we have to focus in on how do we just get them to the next day, the next week, or the next season. And so Kratos, we offer a lot of variety and flexibility for our partners to work with us in a way that makes sense for the families that they're serving.
6: Now, what is the difference, though, especially when it comes to making sure that children who are in these situations, that they have the right and appropriate clothing for all seasons? How does this differ from a Salvation Army or a Goodwill or other discount shops that do take gently used clothing for children?
8: So I wouldn't say that it differs seasonally, right? Like Salvation Army and Goodwill will definitely swap out their clothing to match the appropriate weather, which is what we do as well. In our warehouse, we will flip over clothing to make sure that it matches the appropriate season we're in. I think the difference is simply that we're doing all of this at no cost to the children or their family. So the mom or dad doesn't have to choose between even the $5 pair of pants at Goodwill or Salvation or car fare, transit fare to get to and from work that day. It's as simple as that. I think we make an assumption with where our clothing goes when we donate it, that it's immediately going to get into the hands of a family that needs it simply because it's at a reduced price than what you or I would pay for at a regular retail store. But sometimes that decision does really come down to the dollar. And that's the biggest difference between what Cradles is doing versus what another, you know, organization like Salvation Army or Goodwill is doing. All of this is done at no cost.
6: And as we talk about some of the price pressures, especially for low-income parents, you could find yourself in a situation where both parents are working and it just simply can't cover the ever-increasing cost of life. And that's before you factor into the cost of childcare mm-hmm. because both parents are working. I mean, I think it's very difficult to raise a child in this country and in this world, even under the best of circumstances.
8: Correct. One of our service partners actually shared with us that the average household income that was needed in their county for a family to live comfortably was $90,000 a year. So both mom and dad, like you stated, could be working, making $45,000, $50,000 before taxes. What they're actually bringing home is nowhere near $90,000. So I also think there's an assumption that the children or families that are utilizing our product are non-working, or that they are absolutely houseless and not trying, that these are people who, you know, either can't make the right decisions or just are down on their luck. And a lot of the families that are receiving these items are working families. It is just that tough for them to make those ends meet.
6: You're listening to Ad Issue on WBBM News Radio. We are talking about the mission of Cradles to Crayons with Executive Director Dawn Melchiori and Janine Thomas, Director of Partnerships and Engagement at Cradles to Crayons. One thing that is really obvious when it comes to working families who are trying to make ends meet is that there are so many elements of the social safety net, especially on the government side, that are designed to make you feel bad. There are just so many paperwork hoops and bureaucratic hoops that someone in a program has to jump through that also double as humiliation rituals. So how does your organization work to lift up the people who need it?
8: It's actually one of the things I love the most about what we do. We do not require even our service partners to have a certain level of reporting standards to us. So we don't require that they collect income for the families that they're serving or any specific details, honestly, about the families that they're serving. We ask them to do one annual survey a year, and that's really to assess their experience with us, not to evaluate the worthiness of the communities that they're serving. Also, like Dawn mentioned earlier, communities are rooted in what we're doing. We cannot do and fulfill our mission without community itself. So we invite the community into our giving factory to participate. We have service partners that host drop-off bins and locations for donations to come through as well. So we've really figured out a model and an ecosystem that isn't reliant upon government or federal assistance. So there's no need to make anyone feel less worthy. We really truly believe in dignity, and that our families and our partners feel dignified in their experience.
6: And then you mentioned that there were some studies before about just the nature of need. And how robust is your ecosystem, or at least in designing the mission of Cradles to Crayons, to take into account the mental health of the people that you're serving? Because if you are a child under these circumstances where you have two low-income working parents, or you may be in a transitional situation, that trauma of knowing that you're the poor kid, that can stay with you for the rest of your life. And conversely, that can also really weigh on parents who feel that they are not being good providers for their children or for their families. So does your organization, Cradles to Crayons, does that take that mental health component into account?
8: I would say so.
7: Absolutely. And you know, I think the way, so one of the things we talk about as our values is quality equals dignity. And what that means is that when a piece of item, something comes into our warehouse, it is quality checked three times to very specific standards, because we want to ensure that whatever goes out is something we tell our volunteers that you would wear, or you would be happy to have your child, your grandchild, your niece or nephew wear. And then we talk about dignity as choice. Because it's not just that we're providing these clothing, but we're also encouraging our service providers to allow the children, to allow the families to come in and choose what items they want. Is that a specific color? A little girl might want a purple backpack, and that we have that. So we really try to bake into everything that we do, the dignity piece, the choice piece,

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1: Various factors that go into how the program is administrated, but let's talk about logistically how it works. If you are a Cradles to Crayons customer or a person who avails themselves of their services, what can you get? And then how are all of these materials sourced?
2: Yeah. So on the, how do you get? So we as an organization don't distribute directly to individuals. Rather, we use our network of service partners. And that ranges from Chicago Public Schools, YMCAs, a lot of the very large nonprofit organizations throughout the city and suburbs. And really that is what that allows is that we know the ecosystem of families who need support are the same. So the families that need the clothing are also the families that need the housing and the food and the utility subsidies. And instead of having them to go in five different organizations, because we provide so much, they can go to just one organization. So that's one way people can access it. For people who want to be part of this and to donate their clothing and their shoes and their coats, we have 50-plus drop-off locations throughout the city and suburbs. We offer a free home pickup. So if you live within our zones, you can go on our website and actually just sign up. And we'll tell you what day we're in your neighborhood, and we'll pick it up from your house for free. Don't even need to put it in your trunk and drive around with it for an hour, for a few days, and then forget to put it in. So we make it as easy as possible for people to be able to donate. And then we have a large corporate community that works with us to do drives and collections. A lot of school groups and, you know, fraternities, sororities. We're very fortunate of how the communities have really supported the work that we do.
1: Now, the one thing that's interesting about the Cradles to Crayons concept is that you are taking on a much larger scale what already exists among new parents. And I always call it the kids, the onesie underground economy. And that is, you know, I have three children at home. And once they grow out of those, you know, three T shirts, pants, coats, and what have you, that you're just waiting for the next person in your life to have a baby. So we can just give you all those boxes of stuff and get it out of our house. And everybody's doing this. I mean, this is happening on blocks and inside families and among friend groups. And you're just taking that concept and blowing it up and also using it to help people who really need it.
2: Mm-hmm. And for people who don't have connections. I mean, you know, there's a lot of folks that, you know, particularly who are new immigrants to our city. When we had our migrant crisis a couple of years ago, it was amazing how the community everywhere came together to ensure that people who had no connections to us or to the city felt embraced and had the clothing that they needed. So, you know, we're also on the lookout for that. So, you know, where are the pockets of people who are isolated, wouldn't necessarily be able to access another family or just have those social ties? Mm-hmm. And I think that that's one of the things we bring that you can't, you know, that we bring to scale.
1: You mentioned the migrant crisis from a couple of years ago, and just to refresh everyone's memory, is that was for almost a year, busloads of migrants who were waiting for their asylum claims to be adjudicated were bused from the southern border up to Chicago. Sometimes they were just dropped off in the middle of the night at any time, sometimes in the summer, sometimes in the dead of winter. Mm-hmm. And it was they were left to fend for themselves. And a logistical network did develop around, you know, helping people as they arrived here. But when we talk about some of the pressures that your organization may be under, do you find yourselves caught in the middle of the larger debate over immigration enforcement, and how can you effectively continue

0: doing what you're doing at a time now where there's a great deal of immigration enforcement that's a lot harsher than it used to be.
1: Yeah, and you know, for us, you know, we lean back on our values, and that first and foremost, it's about putting kids first, and it's about putting humanity and the dignity of an individual first. And we, again, we don't screen, we don't ask questions. If someone needs help, we are there to help. It's not our job, it's not our place to deem one individual worthy of an article of clothing and another not. And we really, for us as an organization, that's where we lean into. We lean into kids come first. The work we do is important. And our job is to make sure that everyone, every human being has that dignity and has the ability to choose and to feel comfortable.
0: You're listening to At Issue on WBBM News Radio. I'm Rob Hart. We are talking about Cradles to Crayons with Executive Director Dawn Melchiori and Janine Thomas, Director of Partnerships and Engagement at Cradles to Crayons. Now, Janine, if you are listening to this program and you're saying to yourself, I want to help out. Mm-hmm. I want to volunteer. This mm-hmm. sounds like a really great opportunity because you mentioned that there are multiple generations of the same family that volunteer for Cradles to Crayons. So, mm-hmm. How can you lend a hand? How can you volunteer?
2: There are so many ways. So first and foremost, through our Giving Factory. So we run shifts Tuesday through Saturday. We do two shifts, a morning and an afternoon shift. So individuals can head over to our website, Cradles to Crayons /Chicago, cradlestocrayons.org/Chicago, and they can sign up. From there, you can also find other ways to get involved. Individuals host collection drives for us. So that's another way to volunteer your time. You can bring your community organization, your church along with you, or even your job itself. Get your colleagues to join in on hosting a collection drive or hosting one of our box and become a permanent or temporary drop-off location with us. So there are many ways that people can get involved that I would want them to know about Cradles to Crayons.
0: Now, let's say you're listening to this and you may need help. What can you do?
2: You actually also can head over to our website. While we don't serve families directly, we do assist them in locating where the services are and where our resources are. So they can either head over to our website. We do have an I Need Services tab or button that they can press on, and they can enter their address and it'll actually populate any of our service partners that are nearby. They can give us a call. They can email us. We will personally connect them to service partners that we know are in their area and that can provide them with resources.
0: And then we mentioned a little bit about just the robust network of partners that Cradles to Crayons has in the Chicago area. Can you go in depth on that and just talk about just how many partners exist and who are they?
2: So at present, we've grown the network over the past like 6 or 7 months from about 58 partners to about 90 partners. We will be well within 100, 125 partners over the next 3 months. The need is great. At one point, our wait list had over 190 inquiries from anyone from faith-based institutions, schools, individual schools and school networks. Other nonprofits and community-based organizations, community hospitals as well, and foundations.
0: Now, this question is for Janine or Dawn. We mentioned just some of the unique factors that have kind of come into play, especially in the last year or so, or the last 2 years, with migrants coming to the Chicago area, a lot of recent arrivees utilizing Cradles to Crayons. But what kind of other pressures exist for people who need the program? We've talked a little bit about inflation. Has that really been a driver of need for a lot of parents, especially since inflation took off in 2021?
1: Yes, absolutely. You know, for one of the biggest needs that we have that we distribute is diapers, for instance. And so it's about $100 to $120 a month to keep a newborn in diapers. And when you think about a family who has had SNAP being either, you know, reduced or completely taken away, that means that they have even fewer dollars. And diapers, for instance, is actually a huge barrier for work because a child can't go into daycare if they don't have the diapers to go to daycare. And so that family member, that caregiver, they miss school, they miss work, and because they can't afford a diaper to send their child to daycare, on top of the public health crisis that it is. But, you know, it's a simple thing. There is no federal program that allows a caregiver to purchase diapers. So SNAP and WIC, you cannot purchase diapers with both of those federal programs. So that leaves a family member, you know, families are just, I what do I do at that point? So that's, you know, one of our biggest needs. Inflation is causing a lot of families who might not have been in that situation where all of a sudden you're looking at school supplies going up another 20%. And you see the list that comes from school, and it could be $400, $500, $600 in order to make sure that your child is ready for school that you absolutely don't have. Are you not going to eat for a week? Are you not going to pay your rent? No, but you have to do those things. So then your child is going to have to go to school and be behind because they don't have the right tools. So these are the kind of pressures that we see parents having all the time, and our service providers, because diapers are very expensive. We raise a lot of funds and do a lot of corporate partnerships in order to bring in diapers. We don't have anywhere near enough of what we need. Mm-hmm. But we know we have to continue to push to be able to get that out into the communities, just to have stable communities, to keep people working, keep people going to school, keep just the regular routine. Mm-hmm. So, these are all pressures that are happening all at the same time that inflation is piling on top of.
0: Now, we did talk about opportunities for people to volunteer just a couple of minutes ago, but as we wrap things up on At Issue, if you want to give a gift financially, mm-hmm. to help buy some diapers, where can you go and what can you do?
1: Yep. So go to our website, cradlestocrayons.org/Chicago, and on there's a great button that says Donate Now. and obviously, we'd love to have financial donations of any time. We work a lot with corporate partners. We love to bring corporate partners in to come and support the work that we do. You can donate to purchase different items. You can do a coat drive. You can do a sex and underwear drive. We encourage all of that. We have a great event coming up on July 11th at our Giving Factory. It'll be part of our delivering 80,000 backpacks full of school supplies this year. So $40 for an adult, $20 for a child. You can come volunteer for 2 hours, pack hundreds of backpacks, and ensure that we have the funds available to get that out. It's a great time, so we encourage everybody to join us.
0: And then, Janine, very quickly before we go, based on this conversation and your own experience, what is the one thing from a policy perspective that lawmakers are missing when it comes to addressing some of these needs?
2: You know, that's a little bit outside my expertise, but what I will say, like Dawn mentioned, there is no funding for families to purchase clothing either. TANF is the only cash assistance program that's offered at the federal level, and it is very difficult to qualify for TANF and cash assistance. Outside of that, just like we talked about with diapers, there is no outlet for families to secure clothing, which is a necessity. That is an essential item. And I think a lot of us think of clothing as a fashion sense because majority of us get to wake up and choose what we put on today. But there are many children, especially, that don't get that choice, and their families don't get to make that choice. So I would encourage our policymakers and our lawmakers out there to give this a thought, to consider clothing insecurity as a true silent crisis and see what we can do nationally and in our city to change that and acknowledge that.
0: Dawn Melchiori, Executive Director of Cradles to Crayons, and Janine Thomas, Director of Partnerships and Engagement at Cradles to Crayons. Thank you for joining us on At Issue. 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
6: I'm Mallory Vorbroker. New affordable housing is coming to Chicago's West Side.
5: City continues to recover following last week's thunderstorms. Plus, the U.S. and Iran have reportedly agreed on a peace deal. More on that coming up next from ABC News. WBBM Sports on the diamond. The Cubs fell 5-1 to San Francisco, while the White Sox earned a 6-4 victory over the Dodgers. AccuWeather will keep the nice weather streak going. Look for a cool low near 52 tonight, then plenty of sunshine and a high around 74 degrees for tomorrow. At this moment, we're looking at 62 degrees at O'Hare. It's 57 degrees in Waukegan, 60 degrees in Chicago. ABC News at 10 o'clock.
7: From ABC News, I'm Chuck Severson. There's a deal between the U.S. and Iran that is headed for a signing ceremony next Friday, but it's not the big deal that means a big deal. It's announced on social media. ABC News Chief Global Affairs Correspondent Martha Raddatz.
8: President Trump hosting the deal with the Islamic Republic of Iran is now complete. Congratulations to all. I hereby fully authorize the toll-free opening of the Strait of Hormuz and simultaneously herewith authorize the immediate removal of the United States naval blockade. Ships of the world, start your engines. Let the oil flow.
7: But President Trump writing, because mines have to be cleared, the strait remains closed until next Friday's signing. U.S. official tells ABC News that because of that, the blockade is still in effect until then. Iran's National Security Council says the war on all fronts, including Lebanon, will end immediately and permanently. It says negotiations for a final agreement, which includes nuclear issues, will be postponed until after the U.S. fulfills its obligations. Bob McNally, head of Rapidan Energy Group.
9: We've lost well over a billion barrels of oil in the world market. And the world market is what matters for the United States and for someone paying for gasoline at the pump. Because we may be the biggest producer and exporter, but what we pay at the pump depends on that global market.
7: A G7 economic summit in Evian, France, starting Monday, will include President Trump. At the White House Sunday night, a $60 million sponsor-covered UFC cage fight. Mr. Trump has a long friendship with UFC's chief and owns stock in its parent company. More than 1,000 flights were canceled Sunday and 9,500 more delayed, primarily due to bad storms. Dallas and New York hit the hardest. The Russians have launched a massive overnight missile attack at Ukraine's capital, Kyiv. 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
7: Several people were killed in the crash of a small plane outside Butler, Missouri, Sunday morning. It crashed after taking off from the local airport to go skydiving, under investigation.
13: There's nothing we really can say to make it better. We just pray for them and their loved ones and their friends and their family.
7: Bates County Sheriff Chad Anderson, 12 dead. Palestinian deaths from the Israel-Hamas war are now over 73,000, says Gaza's health ministry. Israeli military operations continue despite a stalled ceasefire since October. A fourth shark attack off Australia in recent weeks. The swimmer in critical condition. Agriculture Minister Tara Moriarty of New South Wales.
14: Nothing is off the table in terms of how we deal with sharks going forward, but I'm particularly interested in further advice on how we can expand the use of technology, which means we can spot sharks sooner and get beaches closed and keep people safer.
7: For the first time, the New York Knicks will get a parade for their NBA championship.
15: Everyone always called us trash. It was always the Knicks are trash, Knicks are trash. What happened now?
16: We are finally
15: champions!
17: I'm feeling ecstatic right now. Amazing. It's a great feeling to finally get a championship after so many years.
7: Mayor Zoran Mondani says Thursday will be a ticker at City Hall and then a ticker tape parade. Neither their 1973 nor 1970 NBA titles were celebrated with a parade. Chuck Sievertson, ABC News.
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5: Thanks for coming along with us as we head into our third week of June. I'm Sarah Herrera. The stretch of beautiful June weather continues with more comfortable temperatures on tap for Monday. We'll have your AccuWeather 5-day forecast coming up, but first, let's get you caught up with our top story on News Radio WBBM. City and county leaders gathered on Chicago's west side to break ground on an affordable housing project Sunday. WBBM's Mallory Vorbroker reports.
6: Chicago Mayor Brandon Johnson and Cook County Board President Tony Preckwinkle were joined by faith leaders and residents in West Garfield Park for the groundbreaking on Care Manor, a city-backed affordable housing project providing 44 families with homes. President Preckwinkle says the $35 million investment is well-deserved.
18: I know this is going to be a transformative investment in the West Side and in the families who will call this community home.
6: Plans include 2- and 3-bedroom apartments, on-site laundry, parking, and a play area for children. Here's Mayor Brandon Johnson.
19: Care Manor solidifies that we can grow our communities as well as our economy without displacing families who live here.
6: Sponsored by Corinthian Temple Church of God in a partnership with United for Better Living, the project is supported by private and public funding. Mallory Vorbroker, News Radio, 105.9 WBBM.
5: The National Weather Service now says at least 11 tornadoes touched down across Illinois and Indiana during last week's powerful storm outbreak. Despite the destruction and frustration, many Chicago area residents are looking on the bright side.
20: We're doing the best we can.
21: A lot of people, as you can see, are out, and we're all helping each other.
22: They were all out kind of on their bikes and back, you know, living without the screen times, which is probably a good thing. And I think they leave the worry to the parents. Right, girls?
23: Concentrating on what we can be happy about. You know, it's a beautiful day. We all woke up. None of us are hurt. The property can be replaced. You know, trees we can replant. We can mow the lawn again. Be happy for what we got.
5: Many homes and businesses throughout the Chicago area are still without electricity from the storms. Meanwhile, it's ComEd who says it has restored power to about 99% of its customers following severe weather. According to the statement from the utility, their crews are in the final stages of repairs and that they are committed to restoring power to customers who are still dealing with outages. ComEd says across 2 days of severe weather on Wednesday and Thursday, more than 674,000 ComEd customers experienced outages. And an apparent domestic dispute led to SWAT intervention in suburban Addison Sunday morning.
24: Witnesses told Addison police an argument resulted in someone firing a gun at an apartment complex in the 300 block of North State Street around midnight. Investigators say no one was hit by that gunshot. Several other police departments as well as a SWAT team were called in to assist. In a statement, Addison police say, quote, all those involved were taken into custody. Andy Day, News Radio, 105.9 WBBM.
5: From endless road repairs to higher fares, your commute keeps on getting more expensive. We have all the news that you need coming up next. Right now, it's 10:08. 10:08, traffic and weather together on the 8s. Here's Susan Berkus.
25: Well, we're getting a late night reprieve from the traffic. No problems to report on the Edens, and the Kennedy is just fine as you pass the Wintrust mural near North Avenue. We do have construction on the outbound side of the Kennedy. The Ontario feeder is closed until 5 a.m. tomorrow morning. I-90, your O'Hare extension, which typically pops up on a Sunday night as being an area of delay right now, that is quiet. If you're dropping off and picking up, Eisenhower, Stevenson, Dan Ryan. They look good. Dan Ryan, just a tap of the brakes on the outbound side as you pass Roosevelt Road. Bishop Ford, we've got long-term work on the outbound side between 130th and 159th Streets until the end of the year. Also, the exit to eastbound Dalton closed until the end of the year as well. DeSable Lakeshore Drive, just about as good as it gets. No major issues on your tollways or your overnight, or your Northwest Indiana roadways. What we are looking at, though, is a construction zone on I-80 westbound side between Richardson Center. You've got two right lanes closed until 5 a.m. tomorrow morning. On the eastbound side of I-80 between Center and Richards, a left lane closed until 5 a.m. tomorrow morning. Next traffic report at 10:18 on News Radio 105.9 WBBM.
5: Open the windows if you can. We're going to drop down to right about 52 overnight under partly cloudy skies. Now, tomorrow features another picture-perfect June day. We're looking at highs in the mid-70s at this moment. Waukegan already entering the 50s. 57 degrees there, partly cloudy in Wheeling at 60 degrees. Right now, it's 10:09.
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5: Chicago police detectives are looking for suspects following an explosion outside an alderman's home this weekend.
4: The explosion happened around 12:45 Saturday morning near 21st and Damon outside the home of 25th Ward Alderman Byron Cicho Lopez. This is audio from camera footage from Chicago police. Video and still images provided by the alderman's office show someone igniting an explosive that detonates and leaves a cloud of smoke and also shattered glass. Cicho Lopez's office cited surveillance video showing two men in an SUV pull up, one got out, lit the explosive, then they drove off. Lopez's office says his three kids were inside asleep at the time. Chicago police tell WBBM the explosion was caused by a suspected firework. No one was hurt. Detectives are looking into this. Cicho Lopez is running for Congress. Terry Kashner, News Radio 105.9 WBBM.
5: The bicyclist who died after she was hit by a train in North Suburban Grays Lake has been identified. The coroner's office says 60-year-old Virginia Germscheid of Grays Lake was the person who was biking near Lake and Hillside last Tuesday around 8 p.m. That's when Metra said she was hit by a Canadian National Railway freight train. The victim was pronounced dead at the scene of the crash. A new study finds a link between school closures and gun violence in Chicago.
16: The studies from the University of Chicago and Johns Hopkins Bloomberg School of Public Health, Chicago police data from 2010 through 2019 was analyzed, and researchers found neighborhoods near one of Chicago's 49 elementary schools that were shut down in 2013 saw a 9.9% increase in shootings compared to neighborhoods where the schools stayed open. Areas that surrounded 26 school buildings that were still vacant a decade later saw a 10.2% increase in shootings. The study, published in the upcoming edition of Social Science and Medicine, points to school closures as a public safety issue that needs to be addressed. Jan Coleman, 105.9 WBBM.
5: A 36-year-old man is dead following a shooting on Chicago's South Side Saturday evening. It happened near 95th and State in the Roseland neighborhood around 10 p.m. Police say a suspect shot the victim following an argument. The suspect then ran away towards 95th Street. The victim was brought to the hospital where they were pronounced dead. We'll have your five-day AccuWeather forecast coming up next.
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5: 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Here's Matt Rindy.
4: It is going to be clear to partly cloudy for the overnight hours. On the cool side, with a low down to 52, but 40s in some suburbs for Monday. We'll have sunshine mixing with some clouds, high up to 74. Mainly clear and comfortable Monday night, low down to 58. Clouds and some sun on Tuesday with a couple of showers and a heavy gusty thunderstorm around. It'll become breezy with a high up to 75. On Wednesday, it's going to be mostly cloudy. We'll have some afternoon showers and a thunderstorm, and some of those storms could produce hail and damaging winds. High 72. And then mostly cloudy on Thursday with a passing shower and a high of 70. I'm AccuWeather meteorologist Matt Rindy.
5: Time for sports. The Cubs weren't able to finish off a sweep of the Giants Sunday afternoon after a strong outing from San Francisco pitcher Logan Webb. He kept the Northsiders off balance at the plate, going 8 scoreless innings on the mound. Matt Chapman broke through against Colin Ray with a 2-run home run in the 5th inning. Here's the final call of the Cubs' loss from the West Coast on 104.3 The Score.
32: Here's a fly ball to shallow right. Jung Hoo Lee makes a running catch, and the ball game is over. The Giants beat the Cubs today by a score of 5-1.
5: The Cubs would still take the series after Sunday's 5-1 loss. Ray allowed 4 earned runs in 4 2/3 innings on the mound. They'll head back home for another series with the Colorado Rockies on Monday. A 3-homer 6th inning helped lift the White Sox to a 6-4 victory over the Dodgers Sunday. Freddie Freeman opened the scoring for Los Angeles, but the White Sox responded with another rally led by Chase Mydroth, Colson Montgomery, and Sam Antonacci. The Sox have Monday off before traveling to New York for a series with the Yankees. And the Carolina Hurricanes have won the Stanley Cup. The Vegas Golden Knights just couldn't get it going in the game, trailing early to a goal from Taylor Hall. Jackson Blake doubled the Hurricanes' lead in the second period. A late goal in the third period wrapped up a 3-0 win as Carolina took the series 4-2. This is the Hurricanes' first Stanley Cup since 2006. Sunday's final round belonged to Bud Cauley at the RBC Canadian Open. He posted a 5-under-65 to secure his first PGA Tour title of his career. Cauley finished ahead of Matt Fitzpatrick by 2 strokes for the victory. And that's a look at sports at 16 and 46 past each hour. 10:18, traffic and weather together on the 8th. We're seeing some major construction projects slowing a couple of people down. Here's Susan Burkus.
3: Indeed, something to watch out for. Quite a few things to watch out for this Sunday evening. On the Kennedy outbound side, we've got 2 left lanes closed between Lawrence and Central until 5 a.m. Also, the Ontario feeder ramp closed until 5 a.m. tomorrow morning. Now, this one's been a weekend-long project. Outbound side of the Eisenhower later tonight, I should technically say tomorrow, between 1 a.m. and 5 a.m., the whole thing is going to be shut down between Wolf Road and the Tri-State. A detour will be posted there. And we've seen periodic delays through the construction zone. Outbound side of the Bishop Ford between 130th and 159th Streets, you're down to 2 lanes there, so allow some extra time. Right now, your tollways look good. On I-80, though, we've seen delays westbound between Richards and Center Street. 2 right lanes closed also until tomorrow morning at 5 a.m. This one, too, has been a weekend-long closure. Folks have had trouble in that area, and the reason it's okay right now is because of a lower volume of traffic. Remainder of your tollways and Northwest Indiana roads, okay. And help us out with our coverage. Call the WBBM Mercedes-Benz of Hoffman Estates traffic tip line, 855-780-ROAD. That's 855-780-7623. Next traffic report at 1028 on News Radio 105.9 WBBM.
5: I don't know about you, Susan, but tonight is ideal sleeping weather with clear to partly cloudy skies and lows right around 52. If you're thinking about tomorrow, it brings sunshine, comfortable humidity, and temperatures in the mid-70s. At this moment, a couple of us are actually already in the 50s. Waukegan, 57 degrees, 60 degrees right now in Wheeling. Our top story this hour, President Trump announced that a peace deal has been reached with Iran. We'll have much more on this story coming up at 31 minutes past the hour. After nearly half a century behind the sewing machine, a beloved McHenry seamstress is calling it a career.
6: Maria Burafato has retired at the age of 83 after operating her home-based alteration service for 46 years. Originally from Sicily, Burafato turned a childhood passion for sewing into a lifelong profession, helping customers with everything from wedding gowns to prom dresses. She tells the Northwest Herald ongoing health issues made it impossible to continue working despite her desire to do so. Burafato and her husband have been married for 63 years, and she says she's grateful for the generations of customers who supported her business over the decades. Rachel Pearson, News Radio, 105.9 WBBM.
5: West Suburban County is using some money designed for roads to keep its budget in the black.
7: For several years, Kane County's been wrestling with budget shortfalls. Since 2023, county leaders have dipped into its cash reserves, but staff members say it can't keep going on forever. There either needs to be more revenue or deeper cuts. Kane County leaders wanted to increase the sales tax by 0.75%, but that was overwhelmingly shot down by voters. Now the Beacon News reports the county is reallocating some of its mass transit sales tax funds to fill the budget gap. The county gets sales tax dollars to help fund transportation. Now some of that money is being moved to pay for general expenses. Cisco Cotto, News Radio 105.9 WBBM.
5: Macy's CEO on the retail economy. That's the topic of Bloomberg Business coming up. Up next.
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1: 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Investing in customer service and improving merchandise paid off at 200 Macy's stores, where comps rose 2.4%. 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With business at 23 and 53 from the Bloomberg Newsroom, Amy Morris, News Radio 105.9 WBBM.
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12: 10:28, traffic and weather together on the 8th. So, 2 new crashes. What's going on, Susan Berkus?
13: Well, there are new crashes. One is on the outbound side of the Dan Ryan right near Garfield. We're seeing delays start in that area. Also, northbound side of I-57 at Halstead. We've got a right lane block there. Inbound side of the Eisenhower at Beesker Field. 2 left lanes blocked in this case, and a new one just popped up for us, and that is on the outbound side of the Stevenson. As you approach Cicero with lane blockage, we're seeing delays in that area. So all of a sudden, it's just erupted here this Sunday evening with crashes. And on the outbound side of the Dan Ryan, you're a little bit delayed. Jane Byrne Interchange out of the Auburn interchange, I should say. And also, if you're picking up at O'Hare, eastbound side of I-190, that's your O'Hare extension. You're tight between the actual terminals and the tri-state. Help us out with our coverage. We appreciate our traffic tipsters. Call the WBBM Mercedes-Benz of Hoffman Estates traffic tip line, 855-780-ROAD. That's 855-780-7623. Again, we always appreciate our traffic tipsters. 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
12: We'll keep the nice weather streak going. We're going to go down to 52 degrees tonight, then plenty of sunshine and a high right around 74 tomorrow. If you're in Wheeling right now, 60 degrees. It's also 60 degrees in Aurora.
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12: Thanks for taking us along with you as we get into our third week of June. These are the top stories on News Radio WBBM. A deal has been reached to reopen the Strait of Hormuz. Federal spending cuts could lead to thousands of healthcare workers losing their jobs.
14: This is Jan Coleman. The University of Illinois at Chicago has successfully corralled 100 businesses who've agreed to help protect the monarch butterfly.
12: Plus, the price of gas has gone down over the past week. WBBM Sports. It was a split day on Sunday for Chicago baseball. The Cubs fell to San Francisco 5-1, while the White Sox beat the Dodgers 6-4. AccuWeather says the air conditioning gets another break right now as we bottom out around 52 degrees, then enjoy another beautiful June afternoon Monday with a high near 74 degrees. It's 31 minutes past the hour. The White House announced Sunday a peace deal between the U.S. and Iran has been reached, reopening the Strait of Hormuz and ending the U.S. naval blockade. ABC Chief Global Affairs Correspondent Martha Raddatz explains why there were moments this did not seem possible.
15: This followed a day of uncertainty after Israel struck Hezbollah targets in Beirut, prompting outrage from the president. At least three people were killed and six others wounded in the strikes, according to the Lebanese civil defense, Israel insisting this was retaliation against Hezbollah. Iran's chief negotiator responding to the strikes, calling it proof that the U.S. lacks commitment, saying the bad cop, good cop game is outdated.
12: Iran, meanwhile, has vowed to not retaliate against Israel. A new report predicts Illinois could lose tens of thousands of jobs because of federal health care spending cuts.
16: The Commonwealth Fund estimates the combined impact of Medicaid reductions, fewer Affordable Care Act enrollees, and cuts to food assistance programs could cost the state about 67,000 jobs by 2029, roughly a 1% decline in employment. Researchers say a $50 billion rural health care fund included in the federal spending package won't offset the broader economic losses. Nationwide, that same report projects more than 1.6 million jobs could disappear in the next 3 years, with health care expected to be one of the hardest hit sectors. Rachel Pearson, News Radio, 105.9. WBBM.
12: The University of Illinois Chicago has reached a major milestone in its nationwide monarch conservation effort.
14: The university announcing more than 100 energy and transportation companies have become partners, and they're now participating in a voluntary program to protect and enhance monarch butterfly habitat. The agreement covers 1.3 million acres in 47 states. Monarchs and other pollinators continue to face widespread habitat loss across much of their range. This new agreement leverages the massive footprint of the energy company and transportation company rights of way, such as areas around power lines and along roadways that will now be used to help butterflies survive and thrive. Jan Coleman, 105.9 WBBM.
12: You may have noticed the price of gas has dropped about 10 cents a gallon over the last week. ABC's Melissa Adan has more.
17: Consumers still face the most volatile summer at the pump in years. But experts do have these good tips to help you save at the pump if you're planning that summer road trip. Make sure your car has its latest oil change, tires are properly inflated, leave on time to try and avoid stalling in traffic, make cruise control your friend.
12: Gas prices remain about $1.12 higher than where they were before the Iran war. There was a celebration in Grant Park near Buckingham Fountain late Sunday morning for a man who just completed his quest to run every street of Chicago.
18: Joe Barbosa started the quest a couple of years ago to run every single Chicago street, and he became a bit of a celebrity along the way, even recording videos with Mayor Brandon Johnson. Now, he has completed this journey, joined by hundreds of other runners and well-wishers for the final leg of the run. It ended at Buckingham Fountain.
19: I just finished running every single street in the city of Chicago.
18: Every single street.
19: Every single street, and the last street was shutting down Michigan Avenue for everyone to come. But as I kept going, as I kept running, I just saw how nice people were, and so I just started the message of positivity, trying to show how every single neighborhood in Chicago deserves respect.
18: Barbosa, who was originally from Brazil and grew up in London, has had some visa issues, but thanks to his school, Roosevelt University, that's all been straightened out. He'll be here in Chicago for at least another year. Terry Keschner, News Radio 105.9 WBBM.
12: An IDOT worker was among those hurt in an incident on the Dan Ryan Expressway early Sunday morning.
7: State police say an Illinois Department of Transportation truck was stopped in the outbound express lanes with its emergency lights activated, assisting a disabled motorist just before 2 a.m. near 37th. The worker was standing outside of the vehicle when a Kia lost control and slammed into the truck. The IDOT worker and driver were taken to the hospital with injuries, along with a few people from other vehicles. The Dan Ryan outbound lanes were shut down for several hours for a crash investigation. Mallory Vorbroker, News Radio 105.9 WBBM.
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12: In Niles, we have the Arco and Dumpster in Harlem Avenue selling gas for $3.99 per gallon, a little less if you make your way to Franklin Park at the SNK on Mannheim and Montana Avenue, which is selling gas for $3.75 per gallon. If you see a lower gas price, please give us a call. That number is 312-409-GASS, 312-409-4277. 10:38, traffic and weather together on the 8th. We're seeing multiple crashes suddenly. What's going on, Susan Berkus?
13: Oh, yes, multiple crashes on the inbound side of the Eisenhower right near Beister Field. That crash is off to the side now, but we're still seeing a tap of the brakes in that area. Also, still a big delay on the outbound side of the Stevenson. It's right near Cicero. There's a multi-vehicle crash blocking the right lane. Thanks to traffic tipster Micah for alerting us there. You'll spend an extra 5 minutes making it about 15 minutes on out to Cicero. Also on the outbound side of the Dan Ryan near Garfield, we do have a crash in that area. that has moved off to the side, still seen braking in that area. And on the northbound side of 57, earlier crash at Halsted, that went off to the side. If you're picking up at O'Hare, eastbound side of I-190, you're on the brakes between Bessie Coleman Drive and the Tri-State. Also, some major road work coming up this evening. On the Kennedy, the Ontario feeder ramp is closed until 5 a.m. tomorrow morning. And if that is not enough, we've got a construction zone on the westbound side of I-80 between Richards and Center Street. Two right lanes closed until 5 a.m. there as well. Next traffic report at 10:48 on News Radio 105.9 WBBM.
0: WBBM AccuWeather. It will be clear to partly cloudy or overnight and cool with a low down of 52, but 40s in some suburbs for Monday. We'll have sunshine mixing with some clouds. It'll be a nice afternoon, the high up to 74. Mainly clear and comfortable Monday night, low down to 58. Clouds and some sun Tuesday. A couple of showers and a heavy gusty thunderstorm around, becoming breezy, high up to 75. I'm AccuWeather meteorologist Matt Rindy.
1: Like a cosmic butterfly, a cluster of young stars is just emerging from its cocoon, a cloud of gas and dust. The cocoon spans about 45 light years, but some of the beautiful butterfly is already in view. Parts of the gas cloud are lit up by the brightest of the infant stars taking shape there. That creates a glowing patch of red and blue. The whole complex is known as the Cocoon Nebula. It's about 4,000 light-years away in Cygnus. Hundreds of stars are being born inside it. The most impressive of those stars is about 14 times as massive as the Sun, and tens of thousands of times brighter. It's especially bright in the ultraviolet, wavelengths that are invisible to the human eye. The UV zaps atoms of hydrogen in the nebula, splitting them apart. When the atoms recombine, they emit red light, the main color of the nebula. The hot star also illuminates dust grains in the nebula. It doesn't set them aglow. Instead, the light simply reflects off the grains. That colors the blue parts of the nebula. Less massive stars, stars like the Sun or even smaller, are still coming together. They won't shine as fully formed stars for millions of years. The Cocoon Nebula is low in the northeast at nightfall. It's to the lower left of the bright star Deneb, which marks the tail of the swan. The nebula is too faint to see with the eye alone. Today's program was made possible by Mercer Caverns in Calaveras County in California's historic gold country. More information at mercercaverns.net. I'm Billy Henry.
26: Severe storms swept across the Chicago area last Wednesday and Thursday, and News Radio 105.9 WBBM was all over it. From continuous AccuWeather updates,
3: there are going to be dangerous storms with destructive wind gusts, flash flooding, large hail, and even a tornado.
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26: 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We worry about it so you don't have to. Traffic and weather together on the 8th, and severe weather updates when it breaks. 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
1: It is not on the list of parks slated to shut down. Oof. And for decades, Walmart has worked to become indispensable to the American consumer, providing everything from groceries to prescriptions to clothing to pet supplies. And now you can add food delivery to that list. Starting this month, Walmart is adding delivery from in-store restaurants to its stable of services. And a new weight loss drug that hasn't been approved by the FDA yet, but doctors are starting to prescribe it anyway. The doctor is called Retatrutide, and it's being touted as the next generation in the GLP-1 craze. In clinical trials, patients taking the highest doses experienced unprecedented weight loss, dropping over 24% of their body weight in 48 weeks. Now it's time for sports. Cubs had a tough time getting it going against Logan Webb Sunday afternoon. With a chance to sweep the Giants, they closed out their series out west with Colin Ray handling the bulk of things on the mound. He avoided danger in the fourth inning with the Giants threatening. Here's the call from 104.3 The Score.
2: Second and third, no score. Willie Adames hits a fly ball to left. Happ is right there. He's got it. And Colin Ray gets out of the jam. No runs, two hits, two left.
1: Ray allowed San Francisco to get on the board in the fifth inning with three runs. Matt Chapman went deep for the Giants with a two-run blast to put them even further in front. And the Cubs could not recover, losing TP the Giants with a final score of 5-1. A big sixth inning was all the White Sox needed to take the final on the south side against the Los Angeles Dodgers. LA struck first with a solo shot from Freddie Freeman in the first inning, but the Sox rallied back with three homers of their own on the sixth. Chase Mydroth joined Colson Montgomery and Sam Antonacci with home runs in the inning to give the White Sox a 6-4 win on Sunday afternoon. And the Carolina Hurricanes have won the Stanley Cup. The Vegas Golden Knights just couldn't get it going in the game. Trailing early to a goal from Taylor Hall, Jackson Blake doubled the Hurricanes' lead in the second period. A late goal in the third period wrapped up a 3-0 win as Carolina took the series 4-2. This is the Hurricanes' first Stanley Cup since 2006. Now on to World Cup action. Germany scored 7 times in a 7-1 win in group play. Japan and the Netherlands played out an exciting 2-2 draw, and the Ivory Coast scored late on us to secure a 1-0 win against Ecuador. The U.S. has a few days off before they take on Australia next Friday with a chance to pick up their second straight win. That's a look at sports at 16:46 past each hour. 10:48, traffic and weather together on the 8th. We're watching this crash now on the Stevenson. What's up with that, Susan Berkus?
3: Yeah, well, it's causing delays. It's a multi-vehicle crash on the outbound side of the Stevenson right near Cicero, blocking the right lane. So your delay is basically between California and Cicero, but it's looking like 19 minutes out to Cicero, 33 to the tri-state, and 40 minutes out to 355. So allow some extra time definitely for that. And if your travels take you to the westbound side of I-80 between Richards and Chicago Street, tons of construction in that area, and that is also going to cause you some extra time. Keep in mind, on the Kennedy outbound side, the Ontario feeder is closed until tomorrow morning at 5 a.m. Also, long-term work on the Bishop Ford. We still see a spotty delay between 130th and 159th streets. That's because you're down to two lanes, until the end of the year. And also the exit to eastbound Dalton closed until the end of the year. Remainder of your tollways are looking good. No problems right now on 8094, I-65, or the Indiana Toll Road. Next traffic report at 10:58 on News Radio 105.9 WBBM.
1: Tonight is ideal sleeping weather with clear to partly cloudy skies and lows right around 52 degrees. Maybe don't crack the window open too much. Now tomorrow brings sunshine, comfortable humidity, and temperatures in the mid-70s. Right now it's 60 degrees in Wheeling, 60 degrees downtown Chicago. A tragic scene in Missouri after a skydiving plane crashed shortly after leaving Butler Memorial Airport in a small town about an hour south of Kansas City.
4: At around 11:30 this morning, initial 911 calls reported the plane had crashed and burst into flames at Butler Memorial Airport about an hour south of Kansas City. The plane was a Pacific Aerospace

0: T-750. It can hold up to 17 skydivers. The private plane was operated for Skydive Kansas City. Families have been gathering nearby the airport, waiting for information from the sheriff.
1: Pray for them and their loved ones and their friends and their family, and hope that they can recover.
2: The FAA and NTSB say they'll be investigating to figure out what happened on takeoff.
0: Alex Stone, ABC News.
3: And the FDA is recalling an infant formula after it was linked to a rare illness.
4: The FDA says babies in three states were hospitalized and treated for infant botulism. They have linked the illness to Nara Organics whole milk organic powdered infant formulas sold at Nara.com and at Target stores. That's been recalled, and the FDA says it makes up less than 1% of all infant formulas sold in the U.S., so there are no worries about shortages. Brian Clark, ABC News.
3: Some local college graduates got words of encouragement from a familiar face.
5: You likely know Sarah Jessica Parker from her role as Carrie Bradshaw in the hit show Sex and the City. She's also received an honorary Doctor of Arts degree from Northwestern University. Parker addressed the school's class of 2026 at their commencement ceremony at the United Center over the weekend. A Midwest native herself, the actress praised Chicago's architecture, popes, and food. She even declared the city's hot dogs the best around. Despite the help you may have received along the way, Parker told the graduates, it was in the end you alone who went through the crucible of self-doubt and emerged as your own adult self on the other side. Andy Day, News Radio, 105.9 WBBM.
3: Toyota RAV4 is suddenly the most coveted used car in the U.S. That's the topic of Bloomberg Business, coming up next.
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17: 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With fewer new RAV4s reaching showrooms, many would-be buyers have been stuck on waiting lists. 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With business at 23 and 53 from the Bloomberg Newsroom. Courtney Donahoe, News Radio 105.9 WBBM.
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3: 10:58, traffic and weather together on the 8th. We've been watching some crashes. What's going on, Susan Berkus?
27: Well, still a crash on the outbound side of the Stevenson. Crews still on the scene of this multi-vehicle crash right near Cicero, blocking the right lane. So your travel times look like this. 19 minutes to Cicero, 33 minutes on out to the Tri-State, and 40 minutes on out to 355. We're also seeing a delay on the westbound side of I-80 between Richards all the way to Chicago Street. That is a construction zone there. Also, another construction zone to be aware of here this evening is on the outbound side of the Kennedy. The Ontario feeder is closed until 5 a.m. I-55 through Will County, southbound side, the ramp to eastbound I-80 is closed until this fall. Few reminders there. And on the Bishop Ford, we've seen delays this evening between 130th and 159th streets because you're down to two lanes until December. Next traffic report at 11:08 on News Radio 105.9 WBBM.
3: Not too hot, not too cool. We'll bottom out right near 52 degrees overnight, then climb up to a lovely 74 Monday with sunshine and just a few clouds passing through. A couple of us already touching the 50s right now, including Waukegan, actually making it a little lower than the low 50s. It's 50 degrees exactly there. That's a little bit too cold. Aurora 56, O'Hare 59. Right now, we will have your headlines coming up next.
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0: This is Terry Keschner. 11 tornadoes. That's now the official count from the severe weather that hit the Chicago area in recent days.
3: A $35 million development project is coming to Chicago's west side, plus the U.S. and Iran agree on a peace deal. More on that coming up next from ABC News. WBBM Sports. Cubs lost to the Giants 5-1.
1: From ABC News, I'm Chuck Severson. There's a deal between the U.S. and Iran, but it's not a final big deal. It's announced on social media by President Trump and by Iran. A formal signing is next Friday, but President Trump says the U.S. naval blockade of the Strait of Hormuz is lifted. That shipping lane is not open because mines have to be cleared until Friday. Iran's National Security Council says the war on all fronts, including Lebanon, will end immediately and permanently. It says negotiations for a final agreement, which includes nuclear issues, will be postponed until after the U.S. fulfills its obligations. ABC News White House correspondent Karen Travers.
2: There's no mention in the president's post about what was agreed to in terms of Iran's highly enriched uranium. This memo of understanding was aimed at reopening the strait to shipping traffic and then starting a period of further negotiations on Iran's nuclear program.
1: Long wait's over not only for the New York Knicks. Sunday night on ice.
4: They're going to clutch it appropriately with a total team effort and a shutout.
1: Carolina Hurricanes won their first Stanley Cup championship in 20 years Sunday night, beating the Vegas Golden Knights 3-0. A G7 economic summit in Evian, France, starting Monday, will include President Trump. At the White House Sunday night, a $60 million sponsor-covered UFC event, seven fights in an eight-sided wire mesh cage. Mr. Trump has a long friendship with UFC's chief and owns stock in its parent company. For more than 2 weeks, Albanians by the thousands in Tirana have been protesting. They oppose a planned luxury development on an environmentally sensitive stretch of coastline, a project linked to President Trump's son-in-law, Jared Kushner. The Russians launched a massive overnight missile attack on Ukraine's capital. You're listening to ABC News.
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1: 12 deaths in the crash of a small plane outside Butler, Missouri. Sunday morning, it crashed after taking off from the local airport to go skydiving.
7: Yeah, it absolutely is called nobody wants to have on any day. And, you know, we just want to reassure the public that there's nothing criminal that we can see.
1: Bates County Sheriff Chad Anderson, federal safety investigators are looking into it. Two helicopters collided over Rio de Janeiro Sunday morning and crashed, killing all six people aboard, firefighters say. What could move the markets this week from ABC's Dave Packer?
8: Monday, we'll get a reading on consumer spending with core retail sales for May. Now, analysts are expecting a lower number than last month. And on Wednesday, with a new Fed chair, the Federal Reserve Bank will have its latest closely watched announcement on interest rates.
1: Not only does the Mideast crisis send oil and gasoline prices higher, this could too, ABC's Jim Ryan.
10: Even soaring gas prices haven't quelled Americans' demand for travel, but now industry analysts expect inventories to run short this summer as U.S. refineries struggle to keep running close to their capacity.
1: Our Jim Ryan. Hey, did you hear what the Knicks Delta jetliner pilot and air traffic control said to each other after the championship win and the team was just about to take off for New York from San Antonio?
28: Tell those guys congratulations. Enjoy the moment. Oh, they're enjoying it back there. You probably can hear them. They're having a good time, man. Yeah, we'll pass it on.
1: That from ATC.com. Chuck Severson, ABC News.
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3: Thanks for coming along with us as we head into our third week of June. I'm Sarah Herrera. No major changes in the forecast. Just another pleasant June day waiting on the other side of the darkness. We'll have your AccuWeather 5-day forecast coming up. But first, let's get you caught up with our top story on News Radio WBBM. As cleanup efforts continue across Chicagoland, we are learning more about the storm that ravaged the region. WBBM's Terry Keschner reports.
0: The National Weather Service now says at least 11 tornadoes touched down, 3 in Illinois and 8 in Indiana, amid the severe weather that tore through the area in recent days. The tornado in far northwest suburban Bartlett had winds of up to 110 miles per hour. Some of the other tornadoes had winds of up to 165 miles per hour. No serious injuries or deaths were reported, but scores of buildings and homes were damaged and thousands lost electricity. Terry Keschner, News Radio 105.9 WBBM.
3: And ComEd says it has restored power to about 99% of its customers following severe weather this week. That's according to a statement from the utility. Their crews are in the final stages of repairs and that they are committed to restoring power to customers who are still dealing with outages. ComEd says across 2 days of severe weather on Wednesday and Thursday, more than 674,000 ComEd customers experienced outages. And Chicago officials broke ground on an affordable housing project in the West Garfield Park neighborhood. The project hopes to build a three-story building with 43 two- and three-bedroom apartments. Mayor Brandon Johnson says he hopes to spearhead more city-led affordable housing projects.
11: My administration looks forward to supporting more development like this through our Build Better Together agenda. It encompasses our investments, but it also ensures that we cut the tape so that we can speed up and simplify the process of building housing in Chicago.
3: Care Manor is located at 4531 West Washington Boulevard. And police in northwest suburbs are searching for a man accused of attacking a teenage girl in a parking garage Saturday night.
27: Arlington Heights police say a teenage girl was approached by a man asking for help with his car on the top level of a parking garage on Eastman Street around 3:30 p.m. A preliminary investigation shows the girl entered the man's car and he allegedly sexually assaulted her. The suspect is described as being 6 feet tall, around 250 pounds, with dark hair. He was wearing a black t-shirt and black athletic shorts and driving a gray, older model SUV. Anyone with information is asked to contact police. Mallory Vorbroker, News Radio 105.9 WBBM.
3: A 36-year-old man is dead following a shooting on Chicago's South Side Saturday night. It happened near 95th and State in the Roseland neighborhood around 10 p.m. Police say a suspect shot the victim following an argument. The suspect then ran away towards 95th Street. The victim was brought to a hospital where they were pronounced dead. 11:08, traffic and weather together on the 8th. What's going on with that Stevenson crash? Susan Berkus.
12: Not a good situation. It's on the outbound side of the Stevenson. There's a multi-vehicle crash right near Cicero. It's now blocking the two right lanes. Your delay is between Kedzie and Cicero, but there's a domino effect on your travel times. 21 minutes out to Cicero, 39 minutes on out to the Tri-State, 47 out to 355. So not a good situation on that outbound side of the Stevenson. Allow extra time there. Edens looks good on the Kennedy outbound side. The Ontario feeder ramp closed until tomorrow morning at 5 a.m. On the Eisenhower, getting prepared for some major construction there. It's actually going to shut down completely at 1 a.m., and it will be shut down until 5 a.m. on the Eisenhower. And that is going, there's going to be a detour posted in this situation. All lanes closed again between Wolf Road and the Tri-State, 1 a.m. to 5 a.m. detour posted there. And don't forget the long-term work blocks the outbound ramp to the southbound Tri-State until the end of the year. Outbound ramp to the northbound Tri-State also closed. And we still see a delay, I-80 westbound side. It's a construction zone there, and we're seeing a delay between Richards and Center Street. So allow extra time if your travels take you through that area.
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3: If you enjoy today, you'll likely like tomorrow too. Overnight lows fall to about 52 degrees, but we're warming back up into the mid 70s with a mix of sun and clouds for Monday. At this moment, a couple of us are still hanging on to the 60s. Midway, 62 degrees. O'Hare, quite a few degrees lower at 59. It's 58 degrees in Wheeling, 62 degrees downtown Chicago.
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3: At least one person has been taken into custody after a SWAT investigation in suburban Addison early Sunday morning.
1: Addison police responded to reports of shots fired in the 300 block of North State Street around midnight. Witnesses reported seeing someone fire a gunshot outside of an apartment complex amid a domestic dispute. Nobody was hit by that gunfire. SWAT teams were then called in, and Addison police say, quote, all those involved were taken into custody. No word of any injuries. Andy Day, News Radio, 105.9 WBBM.
3: A new study finds that after schools were closed, crime went up in Chicago neighborhoods.
27: Police department data from 2010 through 2019 was analyzed by researchers from the University of Chicago and the Johns Hopkins Bloomberg School of Public Health. What they found was a 9.9% increase in shootings in those neighborhoods where the elementary school had been shuttered in 2013 during the Rahm Emanuel administration. They also determined that in areas surrounding the 26 school buildings that remained vacant, even a decade later, there was a 10.2% increase in shootings. The study concludes school building closures can be a public safety issue and emphasize the importance of repurposing these vacant buildings. Jan Coleman, 105.9 WBBM.
3: West suburban St. Charles has a new city council member.
14: David Petschke is now a member of the St. Charles City Council. He served as the CFO of the King County Forest Preserve. The seat's been open since last month when Bob Gem stepped down from his Ward 3 seat. He had been on the council since 2023. The Beacon News reports 10 people applied to replace Gem, and Petschke was chosen after interviews with four finalists. Mayor Clint Hull made the choice. Petschke is going to serve through April 2027, the end of Gem's term. Cisco Coto, News Radio, 105.9 WBBM.
3: An IDOT worker was struck while trying to help a stranded driver on the Dan Ryan Expressway Sunday morning. State police say a Kia driver lost control and crashed into the IDOT worker's truck, pushing it towards the stranded driver's vehicle. Officials say the IDOT worker and the Kia driver were taken to the hospital with non-life-threatening injuries. And the bicyclist who died after she was hit by a train in North Suburban Grays Lake has been identified. The coroner's office says 60-year-old Virginia Grimshide of Grays Lake was the person who was biking near Lake and Hillside last Tuesday around 8 p.m. That's when Metra says she was hit by a Canadian National Railway freight train. The victim was pronounced dead at the scene of the crash.
25: As the Iran war continues, get the facts and the context you need. What's happening overseas? 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
3: It is going to be clear to partly cloudy for the overnight hours. On the cool side, with a low down to 52, but 40s in some suburbs for Monday. We'll have sunshine mixing with some clouds, high up to 74. Mainly clear and comfortable Monday night, low down to 58. Clouds and some sun on Tuesday with a couple of showers and a heavy gusty thunderstorm around. It'll become breezy with a high up to 75. On Wednesday, it's going to be mostly cloudy. We'll have some afternoon showers and a thunderstorm, and some of those storms could produce hail and damaging winds. High 72. And then mostly cloudy on Thursday with a passing shower and a high of 70. I'm AccuWeather meteorologist Matt Rindy.
2: Time for sports. A chance at a sweep slipped away from the Cubs Sunday afternoon as Logan Webb kept the Northsiders' bats in check. The Cubs closed out their series in San Francisco with Colin Ray providing the bulk of the innings on the mound. He ran into some trouble in the fifth with Matt Chapman going deep for a two-run shot. Here's the call on 104.3 The Score.
4: Here's the 2-2. Chapman swings, lines one to deep center. Crow Armstrong races back near the wall, leaps, and this one is gone. Two-run home run for Matt Chapman, and the Giants now up 3-0 over the Cubs here in the fifth.
2: Giants would tack on a few more runs in the seventh and eighth innings to finish off a 5-1 win. Ray allowed four earned runs in his fourth and two-thirds innings on the mound. The Cubs will head back to the north side Monday for another series with the Colorado Rockies. And a big sixth inning carried the White Sox to a win over the Dodgers on Sunday. Los Angeles grabbed an early lead on Freddie Freeman's solo shot in the first, but the Sox answered with a power-filled sixth. Chase Meidroth, Colson Montgomery, and Sam Antonacci all went deep as the White Sox rallied for a 6-4 victory. They'll have Monday off before heading to New York for a series with the Yankees. And the Carolina Hurricanes have won the Stanley Cup. The Vegas Golden Knights just couldn't get it going in the game, trailing early to a goal from Taylor Hall. Jackson Blake doubled the Hurricanes' lead in the second period. A late goal in the third period wrapped up a 3-0 win as Carolina took the series 4-2. This is the Hurricanes' first Stanley Cup since 2006. And a strong final round from Bud Cauley. Watched him post a 65 to take home the win at the RBC Canadian Open. Cauley held off Matt Fitzpatrick to build up his first career victory at TPC Toronto. And that's a look at sports at 16 and 46 past each hour. 11:18, traffic and weather together on the 8th. We're starting to see some improvement on the Stevenson crash. Thank goodness. Here's Susan Berkus.
5: Absolutely. Some improvement. The earlier crash at Cicero, we had a couple of lanes shut down there. That's been pulled off to the side. Travel times on the mend. You're still delayed between Kedzie and Cicero. 15 out to Cicero. 23 minutes on out to the Tri-State and 31 minutes out to 355. Also seeing a construction-related delay on the westbound side of I-80 between Richards and Center Street. We've got construction in that area. You're down to two right lanes until 5 a.m. tomorrow morning, so allow extra time there. And also allow some extra time on the Kennedy, or consider this, the Ontario feeder is closed until 5 a.m. And there's long-term work on the Bishop Ford. Outbound side, you're down to two lanes, 130th to 159th. We're not seeing a delay now, but it can pop up at any time. This is a major construction zone, major potential for slow-ups there. Also, just a reminder, on the I-80, the westbound side, the exit ramps to Chicago Street are closed until October of next year. Next traffic report at 11:28 on News Radio 105.9 WBBM.
2: Weather-wise, most of us, I'd say half and half between the 50s and 60s. We're going down to 52 degrees tonight. And we are seeing Waukegan actually beating that overnight low. A little chilly there at 50 degrees. But if you're by Midway, 62 is still at 60 degrees in Kankakee. Our top story this hour, a peace deal between the U.S. and Iran is expected to be signed this week after an agreement on Sunday. We'll have much more on this story coming up at 31 minutes past the hour.
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11: You may remember the backlash over Target's LGBTQ-themed collection a few years back. Now companies are spending more on Pride-themed causes with a little less publicity.
13: There seems to be this willingness to, you know, sort of at least test the waters again.
11: Jeff Green is an equality reporter for Bloomberg News.
13: You're seeing more named sponsors for NYC Pride, which last year they were all kind of, as the organizers called them, silent partners.
11: But this year, Target, MasterCard, and Sky Vodka are putting their names and dollars back behind the parade. American Eagle and Levi Strauss are boosting their gay rights support as well. But Green says companies are still cautious about bringing their merchandise out.
13: It's online, so the e-commerce is there, but they're more tactical about where and community aware about where you might go and see a big display versus a small display.
11: With business at 23 and 53 from the Bloomberg Newsroom, Nathan Hager, News Radio 105.9 WBBM.
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2: 11:28, traffic and weather together on the 8th. Here's Susan Berkus.
5: We have a crash on the inbound side of the Dan Ryan. It's right near 91st Street, or I should say just past 95th Street. This crash is involving two lanes down, and it also involves an Uber. So you are slow through that area. We'll keep an eye on that particular situation, and also on I-80. That's our other delay right now, and that's because it's a construction zone. Westbound side between Richards and Center Street, you've got two right lanes closed until tomorrow morning at 5 a.m. So definitely allow some extra time if your travels take you through that area. And keep in mind, the Ontario feeder ramp on the Kennedy closed until 5 a.m. tomorrow morning. This is a weekend-long project. And other areas of concern, of course, westbound side of I-80 between Richards and Center. The two right lanes closed until 5 a.m. Monday morning. Delays in that area as well, so allow some extra time. Tollway's okay, and you're okay also. 8094, I-65, and the Indiana Toll Road. Next traffic report at 11:38 on News Radio 105.9 WBBM.
2: If you enjoyed today, you're going to like tomorrow, too, because we're going up to the mid-70s. It'll be a refreshing night ahead across Chicagoland with temperatures dropping into the low 50s. Right now, 63 degrees in Joliet, 62 degrees downtown Chicago.
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2: Thanks for taking us along with you as we get into our third week of June. These are the top stories we're following on News Radio WBBM. President Trump announced on Sunday that a peace deal with Iran has been reached. A huge affordable housing project is coming to Chicago's west side, and Chicagoans are being positive after a terrible weekend of storms. Plus,
4: this is Andy Day, Northwestern University grads here from a familiar face.
2: On the diamond, the Cubs fell 5-1 to San Francisco, while the White Sox earned a 6-4 victory over the Dodgers. The Carolina Hurricanes win the Stanley Cup. AccuWeather says overnight temperatures fall to about 52. Tomorrow night looks nearly perfect, with sunshine, a few clouds, and highs in the mid-70s. It's 31 minutes past the hour. The White House announced on Sunday a peace deal between the U.S. and Iran has been reached, reopening the Strait of Hormuz and ending the U.S. naval blockade. ABC Chief Global Affairs Correspondent Martha Redatz explains why this may be the first of many phases before a full deal is on the books.
6: But the technical details of the nuclear portion are yet to be established. Former Israeli senior military intelligence officer Avner Villarn telling us that it is doubtful Prime Minister Netanyahu would support the deal.
23: We've known the Iranians for many years. You don't really believe that the fact that they promised or they signed something is worth anything.
24: White House officials have said this agreement is not based on trust but verification, and this still has a very long way to go before any permanent peace or nuclear deal is hammered out.
2: The deal is expected to be signed on Friday. Meanwhile, a UFC mixed martial arts event took place on the White House grounds Sunday. The event marked both the country's 250th birthday as well as President Trump's 80th birthday. About 4,000 people watched the fights from the Claw. That's the metal structure that was erected on the South Lawn. Thousands of more people were watching on the big screen from grounds adjacent to the White House complex. And also on Sunday, Mayor Brandon Johnson joined elected officials and community leaders on the West Side for a groundbreaking event on Care Manor, bringing 44 affordable homes designed for multi-generational living to West Garfield Park. West Side Alderman Jason Irvin says he's going to continue to work to get more development to the West Side.
25: We are going to be for the community, by the community. Everything that's going to happen is going to be with us, not on us, but by us and with us.
2: Sponsored by Corinth Temple Church of God in a partnership with United for Better Living, the $32 million development is being supported by up to $9.5 million in tax increment financing support, $9.75 million in head bond funds, and approximately $15 million in tax-exempt bond volume cap, which is expected to generate about $9.5 million in low-income housing tax credit equity. And despite the destruction and frustration from recent storms, many Chicago area residents are looking on the bright side.
26: We're doing the best we can.
27: A lot of people, as you can see, are out and we're all helping each other.
28: They were all out kind of on their bikes and back, you know, living without the screen times, which is probably a good thing. And I think they leave the worry to the parents. Right, girls?
29: Concentrating on what we can be happy about. You know, it's a beautiful day. We all woke up. None of us are hurt. The property can be replaced. You know, trees we can replant. We can mow the lawn again. Be happy for what we got.
2: Many homes and businesses throughout the Chicago area are still without electricity from the storms on Sunday. ComEd said they've restored power to 99% of its customers in and around Chicagoland. NIPSCO in Northwest Indiana hopes to do the same by Tuesday. And a popular actress is offering her script for success to some local college grads.
4: This weekend's 168th Northwestern University commencement at the United Center featured words of encouragement from a familiar face. Actress Sarah Jessica Parker spoke to the graduating class of 2026, comments in which she referenced her Midwestern upbringing, love for the city of Chicago, and told grads to always maintain their individuality. Parker was also awarded with an honorary Northwestern Doctor of Arts degree. Andy Day, News Radio, 105.9 WBBM.
2: A new analysis is raising concerns about the long-term impact of federal health care cuts in Illinois.
0: Researchers with the Commonwealth Fund estimate the state could lose about 67,000 jobs by 2029 as Medicaid spending declines and enhanced Affordable Care Act subsidies expire. The report says the economic effect would outweigh the benefits of a new federal rural health care investment program. Nationally, that same study projects more than 1.6 million jobs could be lost in the next several years, nearly half of them tied to the health care industry. Rachel Pearson, News Radio, 105.9 WBBM.
2: And the express lanes on the outbound Dan Ryan Expressway were shut down Sunday morning due to a crash involving an IDOT worker.
5: The Illinois Department of Transportation worker was helping a stranded motorist in the outbound Dan Ryan Express lanes just before 2 a.m. near 37th Street. That's when Illinois State Police say a Kia lost control and struck the IDOT truck, pushing it into the disabled vehicle. The worker, driver, and several others were taken to the hospital with non-life-threatening injuries, with an investigation closing express lanes for several hours. Mallory Vorbrooker, News Radio, 105.9 WBBM.
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2: 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In Rolling Meadows, we have the Meyer on Gulf and Algonquin Roads selling gas for $3.99 per gallon. And over in North Lake, the Speedway on Mannheim and McLean Avenue is selling gas for $3.85 per gallon. If you see a low gas price, please give us a call. That number is 312-409-GASS. That's 312-409-4277. 11:38, traffic and weather together on the 8th. Give us this update on the Dan Ryan crash news in Burgess.
5: The situation's getting a little bit better. Still a slowdown on the inbound side of the Dan Ryan. You're slow between 95th and 87th. There was a crash involving an Uber. It was in two lanes. It's now being pulled off to the side, but you're still at a 19-minute trip on the inbound side. No delay on the outbound side. No delay on the Edens, on the Kennedy. Just consider on your outbound side, the Ontario feeder ramp is closed until 5 a.m. tomorrow morning. No problems on the Eisenhower or the Stevenson right now. I-55 through Will County southbound side. The ramps to eastbound I-80 closed until this fall. 57's okay. Bishop Ford construction between 130th and 159th to consider there. Tollways for the time being are quiet as well. And on Route 53, you've got a right lane closed Kirchhoff to Palatine Road until August 1st. Exit to Algonquin Road also closed, and the exit ramp to westbound Palatine Road closed until later this summer. Next traffic report at 11:48 on News Radio 105.9 WBBM.
12: WBBM AccuWeather. It will be clear to partly cloudy or overnight and cool with a low down of 52, but 40s in some suburbs for Monday. We'll have sunshine mixing with some clouds. It'll be a nice afternoon with a high up to 74. Mainly clear and comfortable Monday night, low down to 58. Clouds and some sun Tuesday. A couple of showers and a heavy gusty thunderstorm around, becoming breezy, high up to 75. I'm AccuWeather meteorologist Matt Rindy.
2: A man has successfully ran every street in Chicago. Joe Barbosa logged nearly 4,000 miles through every neighborhood in the city. On Sunday, he ran his final stretch to Buckingham Fountain and Grand Park. Speaking to Mayor Brandon Johnson, Barbosa said he was welcomed warmly by residents of all corners of the city.
13: If you live in the west side, go to the north side, go to the south side, go explore different places in Chicago. Like, people are going to welcome you.
15: Yeah.
13: You know, people have welcomed me everywhere I've gone.
2: The Brazilian native says the quest was inspired by a mountain accident, which gave him a new perspective on pushing boundaries. And the University of Illinois Chicago has reached a major milestone in its nationwide monarch conservation effort.
16: When was the last time you saw a monarch butterfly? If you're of a certain age, you saw a lot growing up, but it's rare to see one now because of habitat loss. A butterfly conservation effort led by the University of Illinois Chicago now has 100 partners nationwide. It's a massive voluntary agreement between the U.S. Fish and Wildlife Service and the nation's energy and transportation sectors. It covers 1.3 million acres in 47 states. It commits these partners to managing rights of way to create and improve and protect millions of acres of pollinator habitat. Jan Coleman, 105.9 WBBM.
2: Meanwhile, overseas, two helicopters collided over Rio de Janeiro, crashing in the city's western zone and killing all six aboard. The crash happened Sunday morning. Rio de Janeiro's military fire department reports that one helicopter crashed on a car dealership, igniting a fire among several parked electric vehicles, which was later extinguished. Officials say an investigation is underway to determine the cause of the collision. Police say that an American singer and comedian, Oliver Tree, was on the list of passengers handed to aviation authorities, but have not been able to identify the bodies of those killed in the crash. And another shark attack off Australia at Coogee Beach in Sydney. The swimmer said to be in her 30s, was hospitalized in critical condition. Officials are now sounding the alarm after the fourth shark attack in recent weeks. Agriculture Minister Tara Moriarty of New South Wales.
17: Nothing is off the table in terms of how we deal with sharks going forward, but I'm particularly interested in further advice on how we can expand the use of technology, which means we can spot sharks sooner and get beaches closed and keep people safer.
2: The three other recent shark attacks in Australia were fatal and all involved people who were spearfishing. We'll have your top trending stories in sports coming up next.
3: In Chicago, spring weather can be unpredictable. Flooding downpours, hail, damaging winds, even a tornado. Plan ahead with our five-day forecast at 15 past the hour. 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

0: Have you ever felt like you were living just a B or B plus life? It's so dangerous to live that, more dangerous than a B minus or a C plus life, because when you're living a B or B plus life, you don't change it. 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Is it? I'm Susie Welch. I host a podcast called Becoming You. People think, okay, an A plus life is not available to me, but there is a way. 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
1: The summer Best Buy will introduce so-called Meta Labs in more than 500 of its stores. And as AI performers become more common in media, a New York law is calling for transparency. Governor Kathy Hochul signed a law requiring advertisements featuring AI-generated people to clearly label them as synthetic performers. Ads that fail to do so will face higher penalties. This move is part of a broader effort to address AI-related job security and privacy concerns. Now time for sports. The Cubs were not able to finish off a sweep of the Giants Sunday afternoon after a slow day at the plate. Logan Webb kept the offense off balance, going 8 scoreless innings on the mound in San Francisco. Matt Chapman opened the scoring for the Giants with a 2-run home run in the 5th inning. Cubs would go on to fall 5-1 with a series upcoming at home against the Colorado Rockies. And the White Sox turned the game around with one big inning on Sunday afternoon against the Dodgers, trailing after Freddie Freeman. Solo blast in the first, the White Sox surged ahead in the 6th behind big swings from Chase Mydroth, Colson Montgomery, and Sam Antonacci. The White Sox left fielder talked postgame after hitting his 2nd career homer.
2: Man, it's just, it's crazy. Obviously my first year here, but from what I've heard in the past, it's been nothing like this. So just to be able to play in front of this crowd, and especially like earlier this week, on a random Tuesday in the summer, this place is packed. So makes this game a lot more fun to play, and it helps us win.
1: The 6-4 win Sunday afternoon gave the White Sox their 2nd straight series win over the National League's best. The Sox will have Monday off before heading out to New York to take on the Yankees. And the Carolina Hurricanes have won the Stanley Cup. The Vegas Golden Knights just couldn't get it going in the game, trailing early to a goal from Taylor Hall. Jackson Blake doubled the Hurricanes' lead in the 2nd period. A late goal in the 3rd period wrapped up a 3-0 win as Carolina took the series 4-2. And this is the Hurricanes' first Stanley Cup since 2006. In World Cup action, Germany scored 7 times in a 7-1 win in a group play. Japan and the Netherlands played out an exciting 2-2 draw, and the Ivory Coast scored late on to secure a 1-0 win against Ecuador. And Sweden demolished Tunisia 5-1. The U.S. has a few days off before they take on Australia next Friday with a chance to pick up their 2nd straight win. That's a look at sports at 16 and 46 past each hour. 11:48, traffic and weather together on the 8th. A double whammy here. We got a power outage problem and a crash. What's going on, Susan Burkus?
3: We do. There have been issues on Harlem Avenue since the storms this last week. Bridgeview, Summit, Hickory Hills area, power outages in terms of the traffic signals, both northbound and southbound on Harlem. And those problems continue, and now we have reports of a crash in the mix. So how do you get around this? You take Cicero instead. The remainder of your traffic, pretty light right now on your expressways and tollways. A couple of big reminders on the Kennedy outbound side. Ontario Feeder is closed until 5 a.m. Also, the long-term road work on the Bishop Ford between 130th and 159th until the end of the year. Always something to consider. We see periodic delays in that area. I-80 westbound side, road work, you're down to one lane. And this is right around the Richards Road area until 5 a.m. tomorrow morning, your Monday morning commute. Do help us out with our coverage. We very much appreciate our traffic tipsters. Call the WBBM Mercedes-Benz of Hoffman Estates traffic tip line, 855-780-ROAD. That's 855-780-7623. Next traffic report at 11:58 on News Radio 105.9 WBBM.
1: No weather complaints tonight from me. Skies stay mostly clear. Temperatures dip to right around 52 degrees. Then we'll warm back up into the mid-70s with a mix of sun and clouds Monday. Right now, we are going into the 50s in a couple of spots, but some of us still holding on to the 60s. It's 59 degrees at O'Hare, 62 at Midway. We're looking at 62 degrees downtown Chicago.

0: We hear a lot about dogs and cats, but some Chicagoans keep busy tracking down loose pythons and wayward parakeets.
1: Animal Rescue never takes a vacation.
2: Jessica Katz is executive director of Chicagoland Exotic Animal Rescue.
1: I was on vacation in Michigan last week when I received a call from a police officer in Westchester that they had found a ball python hanging out on a Saturday night. And what else are we going to do on a Saturday night? We mobilized a wonderful transporter who happens to live in Westchester who picked up the snake from the police station. And as we were coordinating transport, the police officer called back and said that the owner had been found.
2: And another recent save for cats involved a parakeet.
1: We received a call about a parakeet in Portage Park astray. I had a volunteer go and pick them up. And within 48 hours of our posting on social media that we had this bird, the owner was able to verify ownership and come and reunite with her little lemon lime boy.
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0: A new study looked at how social media affects the mental health of young people. The study from Murdoch Children's Research in Australia followed nearly 1,200 young people. Researchers looked at their mental health outcomes as well as their use of social media, and they found that just 2 hours a day or more of social media was associated with an increased risk of harm. Here's ABC News medical correspondent Darian Sutton.
3: We're talking about depressive symptoms, a poor sense of well-being, and even risk of self-harm.
0: The researchers say negative effects of social media are strongest in girls aged 12 to 13.
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4: Hotel rooms are all starting to look alike, thanks in part to corporate ownership.
5: There's sort of a big six, and basically it accounts for over 60% of the world's hotels are basically owned by six corporations.
4: Brandon Presser wrote the story for Bloomberg News.
5: I think that we can think about, you know, big corporations and, you know, the pipelines where they all buy the same beds and the same nightstands from the same places.
4: And then there's the way we're actually using our hotel rooms.
5: Our trips have become a lot shorter over the last 100 years. And we don't dress up for different activities like we used to. We dress more casually now. So we use less storage space in a hotel as well. So all of these things are being taken out of hotels, like drawers and closets, and they're not being replaced with anything.
4: But there is one part of the hotel that owners are pouring money into, and that is the lobby, because people want to post on social media. With business at 23 and 53 from the Bloomberg Newsroom, Charlie Pellett, News Radio 105.9 WBBM.
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16: 11:58, traffic and weather together on the 8th. 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What's going on, Susan?
17: Well, what's going on? Harlem Avenue, Bridgeville Summit,
1: Hickory Hills area, continued traffic signal problems there. And we're also seeing the same deal on Archer, just west of that Harlem Avenue area. So your alternates to surpass or get past, I should say, this situation to the east, you can utilize the Stevenson, or to the west, you can utilize Cicero instead. Just continued power outages, trouble with those traffic signals. And also you're facing some major overnight construction on the Kennedy. The Ontario feeder ramp closed until 5 a.m. tomorrow morning. Eisenhower outbound side, all lanes scheduled to be closed between Wolf Road and the Tri-State from 1 a.m. to 5 a.m. A detour will be posted. You get traffic and weather together on News Radio 105.9 WBBM.
16: If you've enjoyed today, you're going to like tomorrow, too. We're going to go up to a bright and pleasant high around 74 degrees.
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18: I'm Mallory Vorbroker. New affordable housing is coming to Chicago's West Side.
16: The city continues to recover following last week's thunderstorms, plus the U.S. and Iran have reportedly agreed on a peace deal. More on that coming up next from ABC News. WBBM Sports, the Cubs dropped one to the Giants Sunday 5-1, and the White Sox knocked off the Dodgers 6-4. The Carolina Hurricanes win the Stanley Cup. AccuWeather, no weather complaints. Skies stay mostly clear overnight. Temperatures dip down to right around 52 degrees. Monday, another round of sunshine with a high around 74. 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
19: From ABC News, I'm Chuck Sievertson. There's a deal between the U.S. and Iran that is headed for a signing ceremony next Friday, but it's not the big deal that means a big deal. It's announced on social media. ABC News Chief Global Affairs Correspondent Martha

0: President Trump hosting, the deal with the Islamic Republic of Iran is now complete. Congratulations to all. I hereby fully authorize the toll-free opening of the Strait of Hormuz and simultaneously herewith authorize the immediate removal of the United States naval blockade. Ships of the world, start your engines. Let the oil flow.
1: But President Trump writing, because mines have to be cleared, the strait remains closed until next Friday's signing. U.S. official tells ABC News that because of that, the blockade is still in effect until then. Iran's National Security Council says the war on all fronts, including Lebanon, will end immediately and permanently. It says negotiations for a final agreement, which includes nuclear issues, will be postponed until after the U.S. fulfills its obligations. Bob McNally, head of Rapidan Energy Group.
2: We've lost well over a billion barrels of oil in the world market. And the world market is what matters for the United States and for someone paying for gasoline at the pump. Because we may be the biggest producer and exporter, but what we pay at the pump depends on that global market.
1: A G7 economic summit in Evian, France, starting Monday, will include President Trump. At the White House Sunday night, a $60 million sponsor-covered UFC cage fight. Mr. Trump has a long friendship with UFC's chief and owns stock in its parent company. More than 1,000 flights were canceled Sunday and 9,500 more delayed, primarily due to bad storms. Dallas and New York hit the hardest. The Russians have launched a massive overnight missile attack at Ukraine's capital, Kyiv. 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
1: Several people were killed in the crash of a small plane outside Butler, Missouri, Sunday morning. It crashed after taking off from the local airport to go skydiving, under investigation.
5: There's nothing we really can say to make it better. We just pray for them and their loved ones and their friends and their family.
1: Bates County Sheriff Chad Anderson, 12 dead. Palestinian deaths from the Israel-Hamas war are now over 73,000, says Gaza's health ministry. Israeli military operations continue despite a stalled ceasefire since October. A fourth shark attack off Australia in recent weeks. The swimmer in critical condition. Agriculture Minister Tara Moriarty of New South Wales.
6: Nothing is off the table in terms of how we deal with sharks going forward, but I'm particularly interested in further advice on how we can expand the use of technology, which means we can spot sharks sooner and get beaches closed and keep people safer.
1: For the first time, the New York Knicks will get a parade for their NBA championship.
7: Everyone always called us trash. It was always the Knicks are trash, Knicks are trash. What happened now?
8: We are finally
7: champions!
9: I'm feeling ecstatic right now. Amazing. It's a great feeling to finally get a championship after so many years.
1: Mayor Zoran Mondani says Thursday will be a ticker at City Hall and then a ticker tape parade. Neither their 1973 nor 1970 NBA titles were celebrated with a parade. Chuck Sievertson, ABC News.
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8: Thanks for coming along with us as we head into our third week of June. I'm Sarah Herrera. The stretch of beautiful June weather continues with more comfortable temperatures on tap for Monday. We'll have your AccuWeather 5-day forecast coming up, but first, let's get you caught up with our top story on News Radio WBBM. City and county leaders gathered on Chicago's west side to break ground on an affordable housing project Sunday. WBBM's Mallory Vorbroker reports.
11: Chicago Mayor Brandon Johnson and Cook County Board President Tony Preckwinkle were joined by faith leaders and residents in West Garfield Park for the groundbreaking on Care Manor, a city-backed affordable housing project providing 44 families with homes. President Preckwinkle says the $35 million investment is well-deserved.
12: I know this is going to be a transformative investment in the West Side and in the families who will call this community home.
11: Plans include 2- and 3-bedroom apartments, on-site laundry, parking, and a play area for children. Here's Mayor Brandon Johnson.
13: Care Manor solidifies that we can grow our communities as well as our economy without displacing families who live here.
11: Sponsored by Corinthian Temple Church of God in a partnership with United for Better Living, the project is supported by private and public funding. Mallory Vorbroker, News Radio, 105.9 WBBM.
8: The National Weather Service now says at least 11 tornadoes touched down across Illinois and Indiana during last week's powerful storm outbreak. Despite the destruction and frustration, many Chicago area residents are looking on the bright side.
14: We're doing the best we can.
15: A lot of people, as you can see, are out, and we're all helping each other.
16: They were all out kind of on their bikes and back, you know, living without the screen times, which is probably a good thing. And I think they leave the worry to the parents. Right, girls?
17: Concentrating on what we can be happy about. You know, it's a beautiful day. We all woke up. None of us are hurt. The property can be replaced. You know, trees we can replant. We can mow the lawn again. I mean, be happy for what we got.
8: Many homes and businesses throughout the Chicago area are still without electricity from the storms. Meanwhile, it's ComEd who says it has restored power to about 99% of its customers following severe weather. According to the statement from the utility, their crews are in the final stages of repairs and that they are committed to restoring power to customers who are still dealing with outages. ComEd says across 2 days of severe weather on Wednesday and Thursday, more than 674,000 ComEd customers experienced outages. And an apparent domestic dispute led to SWAT intervention in suburban Addison Sunday morning.
18: Witnesses told Addison police an argument resulted in someone firing a gun at an apartment complex in the 300 block of North State Street around midnight. Investigators say no one was hit by that gunshot. Several other police departments as well as a SWAT team were called in to assist. In a statement, Addison police say, quote, all those involved were taken into custody. Andy Day, News Radio, 105.9 WBBM.
8: From endless road repairs to higher fares, your commute keeps on getting more expensive. We have all the news that you need coming up next.
19: Tracking weather together on the 8th. I'm Susan Berkus with your overnight road work. On the Kennedy outbound side, you've got 2 left lanes closed between Lawrence and Central, and also the Ontario feeder ramp closed until 5 a.m. tomorrow morning. Eisenhower, all lanes closed between Wolf Road and the Tri-State until 5 a.m. A detour is posted. And long-term work blocks the outbound ramp to the southbound Tri-State. Inbound side of the Stevenson between Pulaski and Kedzie, 2 left lanes closed until 5 a.m. I-55 through Will County, long-term work is closing the southbound ramp to eastbound I-80 until this fall, and also long-term work on the Bishop Ford. Outbound traffic is down to 2 lanes between 130th and 159th Streets until the end of the year. The AccuWeather forecast, overnight partly cloudy with a low of 52 degrees. Later today, sunny with a few clouds, high of 74 degrees. Get traffic and weather together on the 8th on News Radio 105.9 WBBM.
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8: Chicago police detectives are looking for suspects following an explosion outside an alderman's home this weekend.
24: The explosion happened around 12:45 Saturday morning near 21st and Damon outside the home of 25th Ward Alderman Byron Cicho Lopez. This is audio from camera footage from Chicago police. Video and still images provided by the alderman's office show someone igniting an explosive that detonates and leaves a cloud of smoke and also shattered glass. Cicho Lopez's office cited surveillance video showing two men in an SUV pull up, one got out, lit the explosive, then they drove off. Lopez's office says his three kids were inside asleep at the time. Chicago police tell WBBM the explosion was caused by a suspected firework. No one was hurt. Detectives are looking into this. Cicho Lopez is running for Congress. Terry Kashner, News Radio 105.9 WBBM.
8: The bicyclist who died after she was hit by a train in North Suburban Grays Lake has been identified. The coroner's office says 60-year-old Virginia Germscheid of Grays Lake was the person who was biking near Lake and Hillside last Tuesday around 8 p.m. That's when Metra said she was hit by a Canadian National Railway freight train. The victim was pronounced dead at the scene of the crash. A new study finds a link between school closures and gun violence in Chicago.
25: The studies from the University of Chicago and Johns Hopkins Bloomberg School of Public Health, Chicago Police data from 2010 through 2019 was analyzed, and researchers found neighborhoods near one of Chicago's 49 elementary schools that were shut down in 2013 saw a 9.9% increase in shootings compared to neighborhoods where the schools stayed open. Areas that surrounded 26 school buildings that were still vacant a decade later saw a 10.2% increase in shootings. The study, published in the upcoming edition of Social Science and Medicine, points to school closures as a public safety issue that needs to be addressed. Jan Coleman, 105.9 WBBM.
8: A 36-year-old man is dead following a shooting on Chicago's South Side Saturday evening. It happened near 95th and State in the Roseland neighborhood around 10 p.m. Police say a suspect shot the victim following an argument. The suspect then ran away towards 95th Street. The victim was brought to the hospital where they were pronounced dead. We'll have your five-day AccuWeather forecast coming up next.
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8: 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Here's Matt Rindy.
27: It is going to be clear to partly cloudy for the overnight hours. On the cool side, with a low down to 52, but 40s in some suburbs for Monday. We'll have sunshine mixing with some clouds, high up to 74. Mainly clear and comfortable Monday night, low down to 58. Clouds and some sun on Tuesday with a couple of showers and a heavy gusty thunderstorm around. It'll become breezy with a high up to 75. On Wednesday, it's going to be mostly cloudy. We'll have some afternoon showers and a thunderstorm, and some of those storms could produce hail and damaging winds. High 72. And then mostly cloudy on Thursday with a passing shower and a high of 70. I'm AccuWeather meteorologist Matt Rindy.
8: Time for sports. The Cubs weren't able to finish off a sweep of the Giants Sunday afternoon after a strong outing from San Francisco pitcher Logan Webb. He kept the Northsiders off balance at the plate, going eight scoreless innings on the mound. Matt Chapman broke through against Colin Ray with a two-run home run in the fifth inning. Here's the final call of the Cubs' loss from the West Coast on 104.3 The Score.
1: There's a fly ball to shallow right. Jung Hoo Lee makes a running catch. And the ball game is over. The Giants beat the Cubs today by a score of 5-1.
8: The Cubs would still take the series after Sunday's 5-1 loss. Ray allowed four earned runs in 4 2/3 innings on the mound. They'll head back home for another series with the Colorado Rockies on Monday. A three-homer sixth inning helped lift the White Sox to a 6-4 victory over the Dodgers Sunday. Freddie Freeman opened the scoring for Los Angeles, but the White Sox responded with another rally led by Chase Mydroth, Colson Montgomery, and Sam Antonacci. The Sox have Monday off before traveling to New York for a series with the Yankees. And the Carolina Hurricanes have won the Stanley Cup. The Vegas Golden Knights just couldn't get it going in the game, trailing early to a goal from Taylor Hall. Jackson Blake doubled the Hurricanes' lead in the second period. A late goal in the third period wrapped up a 3-0 win as Carolina took the series 4-2. This is the Hurricanes' first Stanley Cup since 2006. Sunday's final round belonged to Bud Cauley and at the RBC Canadian Open. He posted a 5-under-65 to secure his first PGA Tour title of his career. Cauley finished ahead of Matt Fitzpatrick by 2 strokes for the victory. And that's a look at sports at 16:46 past each hour.
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4: Traffic and weather together on the 8s. I'm Mike Allison with your overnight road work. On the Kennedy, on your outbound side, the two left lanes are closed from Lawrence out to Central until 5 a.m. The express lanes also close until this time. On the Eisenhower, if you're headed outbound, all lanes are scheduled to be closed between Wolf and the Tri-State until 5. There will be a detour posted. On the Stevenson coming inbound, your two left lanes blocked. This is from Pulaski over to Kedzie. That'll be there until 5. On I-80, we have roadwork in both directions. Eastbound, your left lanes closed from Center over to Richards until 5. Westbound, the two right lanes are closed. This is from Richards to Center, and this one should also wrap up at 5 a.m. Now for the AccuWeather forecast. It'll be partly cloudy through the overnight hours with a low of 52. Then later today, mostly sunny with a few clouds and a high of 74. Get traffic and weather together on the 8s on News Radio 105.9 WBBM.
8: Our top story this hour, President Trump announced that a peace deal has been reached with Iran. We'll have much more on this story coming up at 31 minutes past the hour. After nearly half a century behind the sewing machine, a beloved McHenry seamstress is calling it a career.
5: Maria Burafato has retired at the age of 83 after operating her home-based alteration service for 46 years. Originally from Sicily, Burafato turned a childhood passion for sewing into a lifelong profession helping customers with everything from wedding gowns to prom dresses. She tells the Northwest Herald ongoing health issues made it impossible to continue working despite her desire to do so. Barafato and her husband have been married for 63 years, and she says she's grateful for the generations of customers who supported her business over the decades. Rachel Pearson, News Radio, 105.9 WBBM.
8: West Suburban County is using some money designed for roads to keep its budget in the black.
6: For several years, Kane County's been wrestling with budget shortfalls. Since 2023, county leaders have dipped into its cash reserves, but staff members say it can't keep going on forever. There either needs to be more revenue or deeper cuts. Kane County leaders wanted to increase the sales tax by 0.75%, but that was overwhelmingly shot down by voters. Now the Beacon News reports the county is reallocating some of its mass transit sales tax funds to fill the budget gap. The county gets sales tax dollars to help fund transportation. Now some of that money is being moved to pay for general expenses. Cisco Cotto, News Radio 105.9 WBBM.
8: Macy's CEO on the retail economy. That's the topic of Bloomberg Business coming up next.
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15: I'm WBBM News Radio political editor Jeff Buckles. The Chicago area is heading into one of the most important election years in recent memory, and WBBM News Radio will be all over the action. From the race for governor to pivotal contests for Congress, local offices, key referendums that will shape the future of our state, our newsroom will deliver comprehensive coverage every step of the way. You'll hear the voices of candidates and voters from every corner of our region and the state, from downtown Chicago to the suburbs, from Rockford to Carbondale. We will take you beyond campaign speeches to explain what's really at stake.
10: 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As candidates hit the campaign trail, WBBM reporters will be there inside union halls, school auditoriums, and debate stages. We'll bring you the energy of campaign season, the rallies, the policy debates, and the unexpected moments that define every election. We'll separate fact from fiction and help you understand how national issues are playing out right here at home.
16: This is news anchor Mai Martinez. 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
17: 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On Election Night 2026, WBBM News Radio will be your go-to source for live coverage the moment the polls close. You'll hear results as they come in, reaction from campaign headquarters, and insight from our team of veteran political analysts.

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2: I'm WBBM News Radio political editor Jeff Buckles. Chicago and Illinois are heading into a pivotal midterm election with decisions that will shape everything from public safety and transit funding to taxes, schools, and the future of downtown. And WBBM News Radio will be everywhere the story unfolds. You'll hear directly from the candidates, the power brokers, and the people most affected, from the neighborhoods of Chicago to the suburbs and across the state. We go beyond the headlines to break down what's really at stake and what it means for you.
3: Pritzker.
4: People ought to pay attention to who it is actually that's trying to lower costs for them.
3: Darren Bailey.
5: Illinois is less affordable because of J.B. Pritzker.
6: 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As the campaigns ramp up, WBBM reporters are on the ground at community meetings, union halls, and campaign stops across the region. We'll bring you the energy of this political season, the debates over crime and policing, the future of public transit, economic pressure on families, and the direction of leadership in Chicago.
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12: Traffic and weather together on the 8th. I'm Susan Berkus with your overnight road work. On the Kennedy outbound side, two left lanes closed. Lawrence to Central until 5 a.m. Also, the Ontario feeder ramp closed until 5 a.m. tomorrow morning. This has been a weekend-long project. Westbound side of I-80 between Richards and Center, two right lanes closed until 5 a.m. On the westbound side of I-80 between Richards and Center Street, two right lanes closed until 5 a.m. Eastbound side between Center and Richards, a left lane closed until 5 a.m. Also, the eastbound exit ramp to northbound 55 closed until the end of July. And in either direction on I-80, the ramps to and from Center Street closed until late 2028. The AccuWeather forecast, overnight partly cloudy, low of 52 degrees. Later today, sunny, couple clouds, high of 74 degrees. Get traffic and weather together on the 8th on News Radio 105.9 WBBM.
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13: Thanks for taking us along with you as we get into our third week of June. These are the top stories on News Radio WBBM. A deal has been reached to reopen the Strait of Hormuz. Federal spending cuts could lead to thousands of healthcare workers losing their jobs.
14: This is Jan Coleman. The University of Illinois at Chicago has successfully corralled 100 businesses who've agreed to help protect the monarch butterfly.
13: Plus, the price of gas has gone down over the past week. WBBM Sports. It was a split day on Sunday for Chicago baseball. The Cubs fell to San Francisco 5-1, while the White Sox beat the Dodgers 6-4. AccuWeather says the air conditioning gets another break right now as we bottom out around 52 degrees. then enjoy another beautiful June afternoon Monday with a high near 74 degrees. It's 31 minutes past the hour. The White House announced Sunday a peace deal between the U.S. and Iran has been reached, reopening the Strait of Hormuz and ending the U.S. naval blockade. ABC Chief Global Affairs Correspondent Martha Raddatz explains why there were moments this did not seem possible.
9: This followed a day of uncertainty after Israel struck Hezbollah targets in Beirut, prompting outrage from the president. At least three people were killed and six others wounded in the strikes, according to the Lebanese civil defense, Israel insisting this was retaliation against Hezbollah. Iran's chief negotiator responding to the strikes, calling it proof that the U.S. lacks commitment, saying the bad cop, good cop game is outdated.
13: Iran, meanwhile, has vowed to not retaliate against Israel. A new report predicts Illinois could lose tens of thousands of jobs because of federal health care spending cuts.
15: The Commonwealth Fund estimates the combined impact of Medicaid reductions, fewer Affordable Care Act enrollees, and cuts to food assistance programs could cost the state about 67,000 jobs by 2029, roughly a 1% decline in employment. Researchers say a $50 billion rural health care fund included in the federal spending package won't offset the broader economic losses. Nationwide, that same report projects more than 1.6 million jobs could disappear in the next 3 years, with health care expected to be one of the hardest hit sectors. Rachel Pearson, News Radio, 105.9 WBBM.
13: The University of Illinois Chicago has reached a major milestone in its nationwide monarch conservation effort.
14: The university announcing more than 100 energy and transportation companies have become partners, and they're now participating in a voluntary program to protect and enhance monarch butterfly habitat. The agreement covers 1.3 million acres in 47 states. Monarchs and other pollinators continue to face widespread habitat loss across much of their range. This new agreement leverages the massive footprint of the energy company and transportation company rights of way, such as areas around power lines and along roadways that will now be used to help butterflies survive and thrive. Jan Coleman, 105.9 WBBM.
13: You may have noticed the price of gas has dropped about 10 cents a gallon over the last week. ABC's Melissa Adan has more.
16: Consumers still face the most volatile summer at the pump in years, but experts do have these good tips to help you save at the pump if you're planning that summer road trip. Make sure your car has its latest oil change, tires are properly inflated, leave on time to try and avoid stalling in traffic, make cruise control your friend.
13: Gas prices remain about $1.12 higher than where they were before the Iran war. There was a celebration in Grant Park near Buckingham Fountain late Sunday morning for a man who just completed his quest to run every street of Chicago.
17: Joe Barbosa started the quest a couple of years ago to run every single Chicago street, and he became a bit of a celebrity along the way, even recording videos with Mayor Brandon Johnson. Now he has completed this journey, joined by hundreds of other runners and well-wishers for the final leg of the run. It ended at Buckingham Fountain.
18: I just finished running every single street in the city of Chicago.
17: Every single street.
18: Every single street, and the last street was shutting down Michigan Avenue for everyone to come. But as I kept going, as I kept running, I just saw how nice people were. And so I just started the message of positivity, trying to show how every single neighborhood in Chicago deserves respect.
17: Barbosa, who was originally from Brazil and grew up in London, has had some visa issues, but thanks to his school, Roosevelt University, that's all been straightened out. He'll be here in Chicago for at least another year. Terry Keschner, News Radio 105.9 WBBM.
13: An IDOT worker was among those hurt in an incident on the Dan Ryan Expressway early Sunday morning.
19: State police say an Illinois Department of Transportation truck was stopped in the outbound express lanes with its emergency lights activated, assisting a disabled motorist just before 2 a.m. near 37th. The worker was standing outside of the vehicle when a Kia lost control and slammed into the truck. The IDOT worker and driver were taken to the hospital with injuries, along with a few people from other vehicles. The Dan Ryan outbound lanes were shut down for several hours for a crash investigation. Mallory Vorbroker, News Radio 105.9 WBBM.
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23: AccuWeather forecast for the rest of today. Drenching thunderstorms that can produce damaging winds and cause flash flooding.
24: When you're on the go, in the city, or just planning out your day, you need a weather forecast you can rely on. At WBBM News Radio, we understand how quickly things can change in Chicago. Bright and sunny one minute, storm clouds rolling in the next. That's why we bring you traffic and weather together on the 8s every 10 minutes, every day, no matter what. It's not just a forecast. It's a plan for your day.
25: Strong to severe thunderstorms moving through the area. Possibility of tornadoes as well.
26: Rain and some thunder with some severe weather possible.
27: Stay weather aware. We are expecting thunderstorms to rapidly develop. These storms could be
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29: Know what to plan for the rest of the day, what you can and can't do.
30: 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Gotta get my weather. Is it going to rain? Is it going to snow?
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24: 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And when it comes to traffic, we know every minute matters.
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34: Well, a lot of traffic, especially coming into downtown. We'll start with the Eden, just getting to the junction. You're at 50 minutes.
24: 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Accidents, delays, travel times, it's all there every 10 minutes like clockwork. 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Traffic and weather together on the 8s. 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
36: Traffic and weather together on the 8s. I'm Mike Allison with your overnight road work. On I-80, we have road work set up on both sides. Eastbound, your left lane is closed from Center over to Richards. Westbound, the two right lanes are closed from Richards to Center. Both of these should be picked up by 5 a.m. On the Eisenhower, if you're headed outbound, they're scheduled to have all lanes closed between Wolf and the Tri-State until 5. There will be a detour posted. On the Kennedy, if you're headed outbound, the two left lanes are closed from Lawrence over to Central. That's until 5 a.m. The express lanes also close until that time. And in addition to that one, the Ontario feeder will be closed until 5 a.m. as well. Get traffic and weather together on the 8s on News Radio 105.9 WBBM.
37: WBBM AccuWeather. It will be clear to partly cloudy or overnight and cool with a low down to 52, but 40s in some suburbs for Monday. We'll have sunshine mixing with some clouds. It'll be a nice afternoon, the high up to 74. Mainly clear and comfortable Monday night, low down to 58. Clouds and some sun Tuesday. A couple of showers and a heavy, gusty thunderstorm around, becoming breezy, high up to 75. I'm AccuWeather meteorologist Matt Rindy.
38: Like a cosmic butterfly, a cluster of young stars is just emerging from its cocoon, a cloud of gas and dust. The cocoon spans about 45 light years, but some of the beautiful butterfly is already in view. Parts of the gas cloud are lit up by the brightest of the infant stars taking shape there. That creates a glowing patch of red and blue. The whole complex is known as the Cocoon Nebula. It's about 4,000 light-years away in Cygnus. Hundreds of stars are being born inside it. The most impressive of those stars is about 14 times as massive as the Sun, and tens of thousands of times brighter. It's especially bright in the ultraviolet, wavelengths that are invisible to the human eye. The UV zaps atoms of hydrogen in the nebula, splitting them apart. When the atoms recombine, they emit red light, the main color of the nebula. The hot star also illuminates dust grains in the nebula. It doesn't set them aglow. Instead, the light simply reflects off the grains. That colors the blue parts of the nebula. Less massive stars, stars like the Sun or even smaller, are still coming together. They won't shine as fully formed stars for millions of years. The Cocoon Nebula is low in the northeast at nightfall. It's to the lower left of the bright star Deneb, which marks the tail of the swan. The nebula is too faint to see with the eye alone. Today's program was made possible by Mercer Caverns in Calaveras County in California's historic gold country. More information at mercercaverns.net. I'm Billy Henry.
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13: After posting a loss of more than $1.2 billion at the end of last year, Six Flags says it'll be closing six underperforming amusement and water parks this year. Six Flags Great America in far north suburban Gurnee is not on the list of parks slated to shut down. Oof. And for decades, Walmart has worked to become indispensable to the American consumer, providing everything from groceries to prescriptions to clothing to pet supplies. And now you can add food delivery to that list. Starting this month, Walmart is adding delivery from in-store restaurants to its stable of services. And a new weight loss drug that hasn't been approved by the FDA yet, but doctors are starting to prescribe it anyway. The doctor is called Retatride, and it's being touted as the next generation in the GLP-1 craze. In clinical trials, patients taking the highest doses experienced unprecedented weight loss, dropping over 24% of their body weight in 48 weeks. Now it's time for sports. Cubs had a tough time getting it going against Logan Webb Sunday afternoon. With a chance to sweep the Giants, they closed out their series out west with Colin Ray handling the bulk of things on the mound. He avoided danger in the fourth inning with the Giants threatening. Here's the call from 104.3 The Score.
1: Second and third, no score. Willie Adames hits a fly ball to left. Happ is right there. He's got it. And Colin Ray gets out of the jam. No runs, two hits, two left.
13: Ray allowed San Francisco to get on the board in the fifth inning with three runs. Matt Chapman went deep for the Giants with a two-run blast to put them even further in front. And the Cubs could not recover, losing TP the Giants with a final score of 5-1. A big sixth inning was all the White Sox needed to take the final on the south side against the Los Angeles Dodgers. LA struck first with a solo shot from Freddie Freeman in the first inning, but the Sox rallied back with three homers of their own on the sixth. Chase Meidroth joined Colson Montgomery and Sam Antonacci with home runs in the inning to give the White Sox a 6-4 win on Sunday afternoon. And the Carolina Hurricanes have won the Stanley Cup. The Vegas Golden Knights just couldn't get it going in the game, trailing early to a goal from Taylor Hall. Jackson Blake doubled the Hurricanes' lead in the second period. A late goal in the third period wrapped up a 3-0 win as Carolina took the series 4-2. This is the Hurricanes' first Stanley Cup since 2006. Now, on to World Cup action. Germany scored seven times in a 7-1 win in group play. Japan and the Netherlands played out an exciting 2-2 draw, and the Ivory Coast scored late on us to secure a 1-0 win against Ecuador. The U.S. has a few days off before they take on Australia next Friday with a chance to pick up their second straight win. That's a look at sports at 16 and 46 past each hour.
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8: Together on the 8th, I'm Susan Berkus with your overnight road work and plenty of it on the Kennedy and the Eisenhower. Outbound side of the Kennedy, two left lanes are closed between Lawrence and Central until 5 a.m. Also, the Ontario feeder ramp closed until 5 a.m. as well. On the outbound side of the Eisenhower, all lanes closed between Wolf Road and the Tri-State between the hours of 1 a.m. and 5 a.m. A detour will be posted. Also, keep in mind long-term work blocks the outbound ramp to the southbound Tri-State until the end of the year and the outbound ramp to the northbound Tri-State. Speaking of the Tri-State, long-term work causes a lane split on the northbound side between Roosevelt Road to just past the Eisenhower and another one on the southbound side of the Tri-State from before the Eisenhower to the Cermak Toll Plaza. The AccuWeather forecast overnight, partly cloudy with a low of 52 degrees. Later today, sunny, a few clouds and a high of 74 degrees. Get traffic and weather together on the 8th on News Radio 105.9 WBBM.
9: A tragic scene in Missouri after a skydiving plane crashed shortly after leaving Butler Memorial Airport in a small town about an hour south of Kansas City.
10: At around 11:30 this morning, initial 911 calls reported the plane had crashed and burst into flames at Butler Memorial Airport about an hour south of Kansas City. The plane was a Pacific Aerospace P-750. It can hold up to 17 skydivers. The private plane was operated for Skydive Kansas City. Families have been gathering nearby the airport waiting for information from the sheriff.
11: Pray for them and their loved ones and their friends and their family, and hope that they can recover.
12: The FAA and NTSB say they'll be investigating to figure out what happened on takeoff.
10: Alex Stone, EBC News.
9: And the FDA is recalling an infant formula after it was linked to a rare illness.
13: The FDA says babies in three states were hospitalized and treated for infant botulism. They have linked the illness to Nara Organics whole milk organic powdered infant formulas sold at Nara.com and at Target stores. That's been recalled, and the FDA says it makes up less than 1% of all infant formulas sold in the U.S., so there are no worries about shortages. Brian Clark, ABC News.
9: Some local college graduates got words of encouragement from a familiar face.
14: You likely know Sarah Jessica Parker from her role as Carrie Bradshaw in the hit show Sex and the City. She's also received an honorary Doctor of Arts degree from Northwestern University. Parker addressed the school's class of 2026 at their commencement ceremony at the United Center over the weekend. A Midwest native herself, the actress praised Chicago's architecture, popes, and food. She even declared the city's hot dogs the best around. Despite the help you may have received along the way, Parker told the graduates, it was in the end you alone who went through the crucible of self-doubt and emerged as your own adult self on the other side. Andy Day, News Radio, 105.9 WBBM.
9: Toyota RAV4 is suddenly the most coveted used car in the U.S. That's the topic of Bloomberg Business, coming up next.
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1: 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In some cases, they even cost more than a new 2026 model fresh from the Toyota factory. For the moment, there aren't enough new hybrid RAV4s to go around. Production slowed down last year as Toyota started making a new generation of the SUV. With fewer new RAV4s reaching showrooms, many would-be buyers have been stuck on waiting lists. And it's so popular that Toyota discontinued all non-hybrid versions of the RAV4 starting this model year. With business at 23 and 53, from the Bloomberg Newsroom, Courtney Donahoe, News Radio 105.9 WBBM.
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10: I'm WBBM News Radio political editor Jeff Buckles. The Chicago area is heading into one of the most important election years in recent memory, and WBBM News Radio will be all over the action. From the race for governor to pivotal contests for Congress, local offices, key referendums that will shape the future of our state, our newsroom will deliver comprehensive coverage every step of the way. You'll hear the voices of candidates and voters from every corner of our region and the state, from downtown Chicago to the suburbs, from Rockford to Carbondale. We will take you beyond campaign speeches to explain what's really at stake.
11: I'm morning news anchor Cisco Cotto. As candidates hit the campaign trail, WBBM reporters will be there inside union halls, school auditoriums, and debate stages. We'll bring you the energy of campaign season, the rallies, the policy debates, and the unexpected moments that define every election. We'll separate fact from fiction and help you understand how national issues are playing out right here at home.
12: This is news anchor Mai Martinez. 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
13: This is political analyst Mike Flannery. 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You'll hear results as they come in, reaction from campaign headquarters, and insight from our team of veteran political analysts. 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
10: I'm WBBM News Radio political editor Jeff Buckles. Chicago and Illinois are heading into a pivotal midterm election with decisions that will shape everything from public safety and transit funding to taxes, schools, and the future of downtown. And WBBM News Radio will be everywhere the story unfolds. You'll hear directly from the candidates, the power brokers, and the people most affected, from the neighborhoods of Chicago to the suburbs and across the state. We go beyond the headlines to break down what's really at stake and what it means for you.
14: J.B. Pritzker.
15: People ought to pay attention to who it is actually that's trying to lower costs for them.
14: Darren Bailey.
16: Illinois is less affordable because of J.B. Pritzker.
11: I'm WBBM morning news anchor Cisco Cotto. As the campaigns ramp up, WBBM reporters are on the ground at community meetings, union halls, and campaign stops across the region. We'll bring you the energy of this political season, the debates over crime and policing, the future of public transit, economic pressure on families, and the direction of leadership in Chicago.
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20: Traffic and weather together on the 8th. I'm Mike Allison with your overnight road work. On I-80, if you're headed westbound, we have two right lanes closed with a weekend-long road work project. This is from Richards over to Center. Everything should be wrapping up by 5 a.m. On the eastbound side, the left lane is closed. This is in the same spot from Center over to Richards. This will also be picked up by 5. On the Eisenhower, if you're headed outbound, they are scheduled to block all lanes between Wolf and the Tri-State until 5. There will be a detour posted. On the Kennedy, the Ontario feeder ramp remains closed until 5 a.m. for a weekend-long roadwork project. The express lanes also close through the overnight hours. Now for the AccuWeather forecast. It'll be partly cloudy through the overnight hours with a low of 52 degrees. Then later today, it'll be mostly sunny with a few clouds and a high of 74. Get traffic and weather together on the 8th on News Radio 105.9 WBBM.
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22: From ABC News, I'm Chuck Severson. There's a deal between the U.S. and Iran, but it's not a final big deal. It's announced on social media by President Trump and by Iran. A formal signing is next Friday. Though President Trump says the U.S. naval blockade of the Strait of Hormuz is lifted, that shipping lane is not open because mines have to be cleared until Friday. Iran's National Security Council says the war on all fronts, including Lebanon, will end immediately and permanently. It says negotiations for a final agreement, which includes nuclear issues, will be postponed until after the U.S. fulfills its obligations. ABC News White House correspondent Karen Travers.
0: There's no mention in the president's post about what was agreed to in terms of Iran's highly enriched uranium. This memo of understanding was aimed at reopening the strait to shipping traffic and then starting a period of further negotiations on Iran's nuclear program.
22: Long wait's over not only for the New York Knicks. Sunday night on ice.
2: They're going to.

0: Hurricanes won their first Stanley Cup championship in 20 years Sunday night, beating the Vegas Golden Knights 3-0. A G7 economic summit in Evian, France, starting Monday, will include President Trump. At the White House Sunday night, a $60 million sponsor-covered UFC event, 7 fights in an 8-sided wire mesh cage. Mr. Trump has a long friendship with UFC's chief and owns stock in its parent company. For more than 2 weeks, Albanians by the thousands in Tirana have been protesting. They oppose a planned luxury development on an environmentally sensitive stretch of coastline, a project linked to President Trump's son-in-law, Jared Kushner. The Russians launched a massive overnight missile attack on Ukraine's capital. You're listening to ABC News.
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0: 12 deaths in the crash of a small plane outside Butler, Missouri, Sunday morning. It crashed after taking off from the local airport to go skydiving.
3: Yeah, it absolutely is a call nobody wants to have on any day. And, you know, we just want to reassure the public that there's nothing criminal that we can see.
0: Bates County Sheriff Chad Anderson, federal safety investigators are looking into it. Two helicopters collided over Rio de Janeiro Sunday morning and crashed, killing all 6 people aboard, firefighters say. What could move the markets this week from ABC's Dave Packer?
4: Monday, we'll get a reading on consumer spending with core retail sales for May. Now, analysts are expecting a lower number than last month. And on Wednesday, with a new Fed chair, the Federal Reserve Bank will have its latest closely watched announcement on interest rates.
0: Not only does the Mideast crisis send oil and gasoline prices higher, this could too, ABC's Jim Ryan.
5: Even soaring gas prices haven't quelled Americans' demand for travel, but now industry analysts expect inventories to run short this summer as U.S. refineries struggle to keep running close to their capacity.
0: Our Jim Ryan. Hey, did you hear what the Knicks Delta jetliner pilot and air traffic control said to each other after the championship win and the team was just about to take off for New York from San Antonio?
6: Tell those guys congratulations. Enjoy the moment.
7: Oh, they're enjoying it back there. You probably can hear them. They're having a good time, man. Yeah, we'll pass it on.
0: That from ATC.com. Chuck Sievertson, ABC News.
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9: Thanks for coming along with us as we head into our third week of June. I'm Sarah Herrera. No major changes in the forecast. Just another pleasant June day waiting on the other side of the darkness. We'll have your AccuWeather 5-day forecast coming up. But first, let's get you caught up with our top story on News Radio WBBM. As cleanup efforts continue across Chicagoland, we are learning more about the storm that ravaged the region. WBBM's Terry Keschner reports.
10: The National Weather Service now says at least 11 tornadoes touched down, 3 in Illinois and 8 in Indiana, amid the severe weather that tore through the area in recent days. The tornado in far northwest suburban Bartlett had winds of up to 110 miles per hour. Some of the other tornadoes had winds of up to 165 miles per hour. No serious injuries or deaths were reported, but scores of buildings and homes were damaged and thousands lost electricity. Terry Keschner, News Radio 105.9 WBBM.
9: And ComEd says it has restored power to about 99% of its customers following severe weather this week. That's according to a statement from the utility. Their crews are in the final stages of repairs and that they are committed to restoring power to customers who are still dealing with outages. ComEd says across 2 days of severe weather on Wednesday and Thursday, more than 674,000 ComEd customers experienced outages. And Chicago officials broke ground on an affordable housing project in the West Garfield Park neighborhood. The project hopes to build a three-story building with 43 two- and three-bedroom apartments. Mayor Brandon Johnson says he hopes to spearhead more city-led affordable housing projects.
11: My administration looks forward to supporting more development like this through our Build Better Together agenda. It encompasses our investments, but it also ensures that we cut the tape so that we can speed up and simplify the process of building housing in Chicago.
9: Care Manor is located at 4531 West Washington Boulevard. And police in northwest suburbs are searching for a man accused of attacking a teenage girl in a parking garage Saturday night.
12: Arlington Heights police say a teenage girl was approached by a man asking for help with his car on the top level of a parking garage on Eastman Street around 3:30 p.m. A preliminary investigation shows the girl entered the man's car and he allegedly sexually assaulted her. The suspect is described as being 6 feet tall, around 250 pounds, with dark hair. He was wearing a black t-shirt and black athletic shorts and driving a gray, older model SUV. Anyone with information is asked to contact police. Mallory Vorbroker, News Radio 105.9 WBBM.
9: A 36-year-old man is dead following a shooting on Chicago's South Side Saturday night. It happened near 95th and State in the Roseland neighborhood around 10 p.m. Police say a suspect shot the victim following an argument. The suspect then ran away towards 95th Street. The victim was brought to a hospital where they were pronounced dead.
13: Checking weather together on the 8th. I'm Susan Berkus with your overnight road work. On the Kennedy outbound side, you've got two left lanes closed between Lawrence and Central, and also the Ontario feeder ramp closed until 5 a.m. tomorrow morning. Eisenhower, all lanes closed between Wolf Road and the Tri-State until 5 a.m. A detour is posted. And long-term work blocks the outbound ramp to the southbound Tri-State, inbound side of the Stevenson between Pulaski and Kedzie. Two left lanes closed until 5 a.m. I-55 through Will County, long-term work is closing the southbound ramp to eastbound I-80 until this fall. And also long-term work on the Bishop Ford. Outbound traffic is down to two lanes between 130th and 159th Streets until the end of the year. The AccuWeather forecast, overnight partly cloudy with a low of 52 degrees. Later today, sunny with a few clouds, high of 74 degrees. Get traffic and weather together on the 8th on News Radio 105.9 WBBM.
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9: At least one person has been taken into custody after a SWAT investigation in suburban Addison early Sunday morning.
21: Addison police responded to reports of shots fired in the 300 block of North State Street around midnight. Witnesses reported seeing someone fire a gunshot outside of an apartment complex amid a domestic dispute. Nobody was hit by that gunfire. SWAT teams were then called in, and Addison police say, quote, all those involved were taken into custody. No word of any injuries. Andy Day, News Radio, 105.9 WBBM.
9: A new study finds that after schools were closed, crime went up in Chicago neighborhoods.
22: Police department data from 2010 through 2019 was analyzed by researchers from the University of Chicago and the Johns Hopkins Bloomberg School of Public Health. What they found was a 9.9% increase in shootings in those neighborhoods where the elementary school had been shuttered in 2013 during the Rahm Emanuel administration. They also determined that in areas surrounding the 26 school buildings that remained vacant, even a decade later, there was a 10.2% increase in shootings. The study concludes school building closures can be a public safety issue and emphasize the importance of repurposing these vacant buildings. Jan Coleman, 105.9 WBBM.
9: West suburban St. Charles has a new city council member.
23: David Petschke is now a member of the St. Charles City Council. He served as the CFO of the King County Forest Preserve. The seat's been open since last month when Bob Gem stepped down from his Ward 3 seat. He had been on the council since 2023. The Beacon News reports 10 people applied to replace Gem, and Petschke was chosen after interviews with four finalists. Mayor Clint Hull made the choice. Petschke is going to serve through April 2027, the end of Gem's term. Cisco Coto, News Radio, 105.9 WBBM.
9: An IDOT worker was struck while trying to help a stranded driver on the Dan Ryan Expressway Sunday morning. State police say a Kia driver lost control and crashed into the IDOT worker's truck, pushing it towards the stranded driver's vehicle. Officials say the IDOT worker and the Kia driver were taken to the hospital with non-life-threatening injuries. And the bicyclist who died after she was hit by a train in North Suburban Grays Lake has been identified. The coroner's office says 60-year-old Virginia Grimshide of Grays Lake was the person who was biking near Lake and Hillside last Tuesday around 8 p.m. That's when Metra says she was hit by a Canadian National Railway freight train. The victim was pronounced dead at the scene of the crash.
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9: 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Here's Matt Rindy.
25: It is going to be clear to partly cloudy for the overnight hours. On the cool side, with a low down to 52, but 40s in some suburbs for Monday. We'll have sunshine mixing with some clouds, high up to 74. Mainly clear and comfortable Monday night, low down to 58. Clouds and some sun on Tuesday with a couple of showers and a heavy gusty thunderstorm around. It'll become breezy with a high up to 75. On Wednesday, it's going to be mostly cloudy. We'll have some afternoon showers and a thunderstorm, and some of those storms could produce hail and damaging winds. High 72. And then mostly cloudy on Thursday with a passing shower and a high of 70. I'm AccuWeather meteorologist Matt Rindy.
9: Time for sports. A chance at a sweep slipped away from the Cubs Sunday afternoon as Logan Webb kept the Northsiders' bats in check. The Cubs closed out their series in San Francisco with Colin Ray providing the bulk of the innings on the mound. He ran into some trouble in the fifth with Matt Chapman going deep for a two-run shot. Here's the call on 104.3 The Score.
26: Here's the 2-2. Chapman swings, lines one to deep center. Pearl Armstrong races back near the wall, leaps, and this one is gone. Two-run home run for Matt Chapman. And the Giants now up 3-0 over the Cubs here in the fifth.
9: Giants would tack on a few more runs in the 7th and 8th innings to finish off a 5-1 win. Ray allowed 4 earned runs in his 4th and 2/3 innings on the mound. The Cubs will head back to the north side Monday for another series with the Colorado Rockies. And a big 6th inning carried the White Sox to a win over the Dodgers on Sunday. Los Angeles grabbed an early lead on Freddie Freeman's solo shot in the 1st, but the Sox answered with a power-filled 6th. Chase Meidroth, Colson Montgomery, and Sam Antonacci all went deep as the White Sox rallied for a 6-4 victory. They'll have Monday off before heading to New York for a series with the Yankees. And the Carolina Hurricanes have won the Stanley Cup. The Vegas Golden Knights just couldn't get it going in the game. Trailing early to a goal from Taylor Hall, Jackson Blake doubled the Hurricanes' lead in the 2nd period. A late goal in the 3rd period wrapped up a 3-0 win as Carolina took the series 4-2. This is the Hurricanes' first Stanley Cup since 2006. And a strong final round from Bud Cauley. Watched him post a 65 to take home the win at the RBC Canadian Open. Cauley held off Matt Fitzpatrick to build up his first career victory at TPC Toronto. And that's a look at sports at 16 and 46 past each hour.
0: And we're live here outside the Perez family home just waiting for the... And there they go! 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
4: Traffic and weather together on the 8s. I'm Mike Allison with your overnight road work. On the Kennedy, on your outbound side, the two left lanes are closed from Lawrence out to Central until 5 a.m. The express lanes also close until this time. On the Eisenhower, if you're headed outbound, all lanes are scheduled to be closed between Wolf and the Tri-State until 5. There will be a detour posted. On the Stevenson coming inbound, your two left lanes blocked. This is from Pulaski over to Kedzie. That'll be there until 5. On I-80, we have roadwork in both directions. Eastbound, your left lanes closed from Center over to Richards until 5. Westbound, the two right lanes are closed. This is from Richards to Center, and this one should also wrap up at 5 a.m. Now for the AccuWeather forecast. It'll be partly cloudy through the overnight hours with a low of 52. Then later today, mostly sunny with a few clouds and a high of 74. Get traffic and weather together on the 8th on News Radio 105.9 WBBM.
9: Our top story this hour, a peace deal between the U.S. and Iran is expected to be signed this week after an agreement on Sunday. We'll have much more on this story coming up at 31 minutes past the hour.
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9: A prominent seamstress in northwest suburban McHenry is officially retiring.
6: 83-year-old Maria Burafato has retired after 46 years running Maria's Alteration Service. Born in Sicily, she started sewing at just 4 years old and built a loyal customer base that stretched far beyond McHenry. Burafato tells the Northwest Herald health problems, including a fractured leg and back issues, forced her to stop working this spring. 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
3: You may remember the backlash over Target's LGBTQ-themed collection a few years back. 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
8: There seems to be this willingness to, you know, sort of at least test the waters again.
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8: You're seeing more named sponsors for NYC Pride, which last year they were all kind of, as the organizers called them, silent partners.
3: 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American Eagle and Levi Strauss are boosting their gay rights support as well. But Green says companies are still cautious about bringing their merchandise out.
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10: AccuWeather forecast for the rest of today. Drenching thunderstorms that can produce damaging winds and cause flash flooding.
11: When you're on the go, in the city, or just planning out your day, you need a weather forecast you can rely on. At WBBM News Radio, we understand how quickly things can change in Chicago. Bright and sunny one minute, storm clouds rolling in the next. That's why we bring you traffic and weather together on the 8s every 10 minutes, every day, no matter what. It's not just a forecast, it's a plan for your day.
9: Strong to severe thunderstorms moving through the area. Possibility of tornadoes as
12: rain
9: well.
12: And some thunder with some severe weather possible.
13: Stay weather aware. We are expecting thunderstorms to rapidly develop. These storms could be
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11: 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And when it comes to traffic, we know every minute matters.
9: How are the roads, Neil?
31: A lot of traffic, especially coming into downtown. We'll start with the Eden, just getting to the junction. You're at 50 minutes.
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0: In this city, the biggest stories don't always start with headlines. They start on blocks you know, with the people you might see in your neighborhood every day.
1: Jenny Hall is CEO of Beyond Hunger in Oak Park.
2: 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We have dietitians on staff and benefits access, so helping people sign up.

0: for SNAP, RTA rides, and Medicaid.
1: And here we are on a Saturday, and you're very busy.
0: Very busy. We have seen record numbers. Last Saturday, we served 422 households, which is about 1,200 individuals, and it's the most we've ever served in our entire history. A real feeling of scarcity right now, and we're just trying to make sure we have enough so that we can serve the people that are coming.
2: That's what we call a WBBM News Radio difference maker. Stories of people stepping up and making a real impact. And in neighborhoods across Chicago, the places that bring us together have stories too. Made in Chicago is about the small businesses and the local dreams that shape the streets we live on, providing opportunities and helping our communities grow.
3: It's canning day at Aris Cider House Brewery and Restaurant in Old Irving Park.
4: We have a blush cider, which is our two different types of cherry cider.
3: Aris co-owner Michelle Foyk says everything from canning to keg filling to cider processing is done in-house. And after 3 years of work, Aris opened for business in 2018, becoming the first woman-owned brewery in Illinois. Foyk says they take a culinary approach to cider while still making them easy to drink.
4: One of the things that we like to do is show people that it's an introductory cider. We always want to be able to say, hey, you know those Granny Smith apples that you eat at home? Well, this actually tastes like a Granny Smith apple.
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5: Traffic and weather together on the 8th. I'm Susan Berkus with your overnight road work. On the Kennedy outbound side, two left lanes closed, Lawrence to Central until 5 a.m. Also, the Ontario feeder ramp closed until 5 a.m. tomorrow morning. This has been a weekend-long project. Westbound side of I-80 between Richards and Center, two right lanes closed until 5 a.m. On the westbound side of I-80 between Richards and Center Street, two right lanes closed until 5 a.m. Eastbound side between Center and Richards, a left lane closed until 5 a.m. Also, the eastbound exit ramp to northbound 55 closed until the end of July. And in either direction on I-80, the ramps to and from Center Street closed until late 2028. The AccuWeather forecast overnight, partly cloudy, low of 52 degrees. Later today, sunny, couple clouds, high of 74 degrees. Get traffic and weather together on the 8th on News Radio 105.9 WBBM.
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6: Thanks for taking us along with you as we get into our third week of June. These are the top stories we're following on News Radio WBBM. President Trump announced on Sunday that a peace deal with Iran has been reached. A huge affordable housing project is coming to Chicago's west side, and Chicagoans are being positive after a terrible weekend of storms. Plus,
7: this is Andy Day, Northwestern University grads here from a familiar face.
6: On the diamond, the Cubs fell 5-1 to San Francisco, while the White Sox earned a 6-4 victory over the Dodgers. The Carolina Hurricanes win the Stanley Cup. AccuWeather says overnight temperatures fall to about 52. Tomorrow night looks nearly perfect with sunshine, a few clouds, and highs in the mid-70s. It's 31 minutes past the hour. The White House announced on Sunday a peace deal between the U.S. and Iran has been reached, reopening the Strait of Hormuz and ending the U.S. naval blockade. ABC Chief Global Affairs Correspondent Martha Redatz explains why this may be the first of many phases before a full deal is on the books.
8: But the technical details of the nuclear portion are yet to be established. Former Israeli senior military intelligence officer Avner Villarn telling us that it is doubtful Prime Minister Netanyahu would support the deal.
9: We've known the Iranians for many years. You don't really believe that the fact that they promised or they signed something is worth anything.
10: White House officials have said this agreement is not based on trust but verification, and this still has a very long way to go before any permanent peace or nuclear deal is hammered out.
6: The deal is expected to be signed on Friday. Meanwhile, a UFC mixed martial arts event took place on the White House grounds Sunday. The event marked both the country's 250th birthday as well as President Trump's 80th birthday.

0: day. About 4,000 people watched the fights from the Claw. That's the metal structure that was erected on the South Lawn. Thousands of more people were watching on the big screen from grounds adjacent to the White House complex. And also on Sunday, Mayor Brandon Johnson joined elected officials and community leaders on the West Side for a groundbreaking event on Care Manor, bringing 44 affordable homes designed for multi-generational living to West Garfield Park. West Side Alderman Jason Irvin says he's going to continue to work to get more development to the West Side.
1: We are going to be for the community, by the community. Everything that's going to happen is going to be with us, not on us, but by us and with us.
0: Sponsored by Corinth Temple Church of God and a partnership with United for Better Living, the $32 million development is being supported by up to $9.5 million in tax increment financing support, $9.75 million in HUD bond funds, and approximately $15 million in tax-exempt bond volume cap, which is expected to generate about $9.5 million in low-income housing tax credit equity. And despite the destruction and frustration from recent storms, many Chicago area residents are looking on the bright side.
2: We're doing the best we can.
3: A lot of people, as you can see, are out and we're all helping each other.
4: They were all out kind of on their bikes and back, you know, living without the screen times, which is probably a good thing. And I think they leave the worry to the parents. Right, girls?
5: Concentrating on what we can be happy about. You know, it's a beautiful day. We all woke up. None of us are hurt. The property can be replaced. You know, trees we can replant. We can mow the lawn again. Be happy for what we got.
0: Many homes and businesses throughout the Chicago area are still without electricity from the storms. On Sunday, ComEd said they've restored power to 99% of its customers in and around Chicagoland. NIPSCO in Northwest Indiana hopes to do the same by Tuesday. And a popular actress is offering her script for success to some local college grads.
6: This weekend's 168th Northwestern University commencement at the United Center featured words of encouragement from a familiar face. Actress Sarah Jessica Parker spoke to the graduating class of 2026, comments in which she referenced her Midwestern upbringing, love for the city of Chicago, and told grads to always maintain their individuality. Parker was also awarded with an honorary Northwestern Doctor of Arts degree. Andy Day, News Radio, 105.9 WBBM.
0: A new analysis is raising concerns about the long-term impact of federal health care cuts in Illinois.
7: Researchers with the Commonwealth Fund estimate the state could lose about 67,000 jobs by 2029 as Medicaid spending declines and enhanced Affordable Care Act subsidies expire. The report says the economic effect would outweigh the benefits of a new federal rural health care investment program. Nationally, that same study projects more than 1.6 million jobs could be lost in the next several years, nearly half of them tied to the health care industry. Rachel Pearson, News Radio, 105.9 WBBM.
0: And the express lanes on the outbound Dan Ryan Expressway were shut down Sunday morning due to a crash involving an IDOT worker.
8: The Illinois Department of Transportation worker was helping a stranded motorist in the outbound Dan Ryan Express lanes just before 2 a.m. near 37th Street. That's when Illinois State Police say a Kia lost control and struck the IDOT truck, pushing it into the disabled vehicle. The worker, driver, and several others were taken to the hospital with non-life-threatening injuries, with an investigation closing express lanes for several hours. Mallory Vorbrooker, News Radio, 105.9 WBBM.
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2: 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From the race for governor to pivotal contests for Congress, local offices, key referendums that will shape the future of our state, our newsroom will deliver comprehensive coverage every step of the way. You'll hear the voices of candidates and voters from every corner of our region and the state, from downtown Chicago to the suburbs, from Rockford to Carbondale. We will take you beyond campaign speeches to explain what's really at stake.
12: I'm morning news anchor Cisco Cotto. As candidates hit the campaign trail, WBBM reporters will be there inside union halls, school auditoriums, and debate stages. We'll bring you the energy of campaign season, the rallies, the policy debates, and the unexpected moments that define every election. We'll separate fact from fiction and help you understand how national issues are playing out right here at home.
13: This is news anchor Mai Martinez. In the months leading up to Election Day, our team will provide in-depth profiles of candidates, exclusive one-on-one interviews, and expert analysis that puts each race in perspective. When the political ads start rolling, WBBM will cut through the noise, giving you clear explanations of what's true, what's spin, and how it affects you. From City Hall to Springfield to Washington, we'll track the power shifts and the decisions that matter most to Illinois voters.
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16: 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WBBM Chicago.
17: Traffic and weather together on the 8th. I'm Mike Allison with your overnight road work. On I-80, we have roadwork set up on both sides. Eastbound, your left lane is closed from Center over to Richards. Westbound, the two right lanes are closed from Richards to Center. Both of these should be picked up by 5 a.m. On the Eisenhower, if you're headed outbound, they're scheduled to have all lanes closed between Wolf and the Tri-State until 5. There will be a detour posted. On the Kennedy, if you're headed outbound, the two left lanes are closed from Lawrence over to Central. That's until 5 a.m. The express lanes also close until that time. And in addition to that one, the Ontario feeder will be closed until 5 a.m. as well. Get traffic and weather together on the 8th on News Radio 105.9 WBBM.
18: WBBM AccuWeather. It will be clear to partly cloudy or overnight and cool with a low down to 52, but 40s in some suburbs for Monday. We'll have sunshine mixing with some clouds. It'll be a nice afternoon with a high up to 74. Mainly clear and comfortable Monday night, low down to 58. Clouds and some sun Tuesday. A couple of showers and a heavy, gusty thunderstorm around, becoming breezy, high up to 75. I'm AccuWeather meteorologist Matt Ridney.
0: A man has successfully ran every street in Chicago. Joe Barbosa logged nearly 4,000 miles through every neighborhood in the city. On Sunday, he ran his final stretch to Buckingham Fountain in Grand Park. Speaking to Mayor Brandon Johnson, Barbosa said he was welcomed warmly by residents of all corners of the city.
19: If you live in the west side, go to the north side, go to the south side, go explore different places in Chicago. Like, people are going to welcome you.
20: Yep.
19: You know, people have welcomed me everywhere I've gone.
0: The Brazilian native says the quest was inspired by a mountain accident, which gave him a new perspective on pushing boundaries. And the University of Illinois Chicago has reached a major milestone in its nationwide monarch conservation effort.
21: When was the last time you saw a monarch butterfly? If you're of a certain age, you saw a lot growing up, but it's rare to see one now because of habitat loss. A butterfly conservation effort led by the University of Illinois Chicago now has 100 partners nationwide. It's a massive voluntary agreement between the U.S. Fish and Wildlife Service and the nation's energy and transportation sectors. It covers 1.3 million acres in 47 states. It commits these partners to managing rights of way to create and improve and protect millions of acres of pollinator habitat. Jan Coleman, 105.9 WBBM.
0: Meanwhile, overseas, two helicopters collided over Rio de Janeiro, crashing in the city's western zone and killing all six aboard. Crash happened Sunday morning. Rio de Janeiro's military fire department reports that one helicopter crashed on a car dealership, igniting a fire among several parked electric vehicles, which was later extinguished. Officials say an investigation is underway to determine the cause of the collision. Police say that an American singer and comedian, Oliver Tree, was on the list of passengers handed to aviation authorities, but have not been able to identify the bodies of those killed in the crash. And another shark attack off Australia at Coogee Beach in Sydney. The swimmer said to be in her 30s, was hospitalized in critical condition. Officials are now sounding the alarm after the fourth shark attack in recent weeks. Agriculture Minister Tara Moriarty of New South Wales.
1: Nothing is off the table in terms of how we deal with sharks going forward, but I'm particularly interested in further advice on how we can expand the use of technology, which means we can spot sharks sooner and get beaches closed and keep people safer.
0: The three other recent shark attacks in Australia were fatal and all involved people who were spearfishing. We'll have your top trending stories in sports coming up next.
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0: If you want to try out some smart glasses or VR headsets, you can soon head to a Best Buy store. The company is partnering with Meta to bring what it calls experiential retail spaces into a number of existing locations. This summer, Best Buy will introduce so-called Meta Labs in more than 500 of its stores. And as AI performers become more common in media, a New York law is calling for transparency. Governor Kathy Hochul signed a law requiring advertisements featuring AI-generated people to clearly label them as synthetic performers. Ads that fail to do so will face higher penalties. This move is part of a broader effort to address AI-related job security and privacy concerns. Now, time for sports. The Cubs were not able to finish off a sweep of the Giants Sunday afternoon after a slow day at the plate. Logan Webb kept the offense off balance, going 8 scoreless innings on the mound in San Francisco. Matt Chapman opened the scoring for the Giants with a 2-run home run in the 5th inning. Cubs would go on to fall 5-1 with a series upcoming at home against the Colorado Rockies. And the White Sox turned the game around with one big inning on Sunday afternoon against the Dodgers, trailing after Freddie Freeman. Solo blast in the first, the White Sox surged ahead in the 6th behind big swings from Chase Mydroth, Colson Montgomery, and Sam Antonacci. The White Sox left fielder talked postgame after hitting his second career homer.
24: Man, it's just, it's crazy. Obviously my first year here, but from what I've heard in the past, it's been nothing like this. So just to be able to play in front of this crowd, and especially like earlier this week, on a random Tuesday in the summer, this place is packed, so makes this game a lot more fun to play, and it helps us win.
0: The 6-4 win Sunday afternoon gave the White Sox their second straight series win over the National League's best. The Sox will have Monday off before heading out to New York to take on the Yankees. And the Carolina Hurricanes have won the Stanley Cup. The Vegas Golden Knights just couldn't get it going in the game, trailing early to a goal from Taylor Hall. Jackson Blake doubled the Hurricanes' lead in the second period. A late goal in the third period wrapped up a 3-0 win as Carolina took the series 4-2. And this is the Hurricanes' first Stanley Cup since 2006. In World Cup action, Germany scored 7 times in a 7-1 win in a group play. Japan and the Netherlands played out an exciting 2-2 draw, and the Ivory Coast scored late on a to secure a 1-0 win against Ecuador, and Sweden demolished Tunisia 5-1. The U.S. has a few days off before they take on Australia next Friday with a chance to pick up their second straight win. That's a look at sports at 16 and 46 past each hour.
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4: Traffic and weather together on the 8th. I'm Susan Berkus with your overnight road work and plenty of it on the Kennedy and the Eisenhower. Outbound side of the Kennedy, two left lanes are closed between Lawrence and Central until 5 a.m. Also, the Ontario feeder ramp closed until 5 a.m. as well. On the outbound side of the Eisenhower, all lanes closed between Wolf Road and the Tri-State between the hours of 1 a.m. and 5 a.m. A detour will be posted. Also, keep in mind, long-term work blocks the outbound ramp to the southbound Tri-State until the end of the year and the outbound ramp to the northbound Tri-State. Speaking of the Tri-State, long-term work causes a lane split on the northbound side between Roosevelt Road to just past the Eisenhower and another one on the southbound side of the Tri-State from before the Eisenhower to the Cermak Toll Plaza. The AccuWeather forecast overnight, partly cloudy with a low of 52 degrees. Later today, sunny, a few clouds, and a high of 74 degrees. Get traffic and weather together on the 8th on News Radio 105.9 WBBM.
5: We hear a lot about dogs and cats, but some Chicagoans keep busy tracking down loose pythons and wayward parakeets.
6: Animal rescue never takes a vacation.
7: Jessica Katz is executive director of Chicagoland Exotic Animal Rescue.
6: I was on vacation in Michigan last week when I received a call from a police officer in Westchester that they had found a ball python hanging out on a Saturday night. And what else are we going to do on a Saturday night? We mobilized a wonderful transporter who happens to live in Westchester who picked up the snake from the police station. And as we were coordinating transport, the police officer called back and said that the owner had been found.
7: And another recent save for cats involved a parakeet.
6: We received a call about a parakeet in Portage Park astray. I had a volunteer go and pick them up. And within 48 hours of our posting on social media that we had this bird, the owner was able to verify ownership and come and reunite with her little lemon lime boy.
7: Terry Keschner, News Radio 105.9 WBBM.
5: A new study looked at how social media affects the mental health of young people. The study from Murdoch Children's Research in Australia followed nearly 1,200 young people. Researchers looked at their mental health outcomes as well as their use of social media, and they found that just 2 hours a day or more of social media was associated with an increased risk of harm. Here's ABC News medical correspondent Darian Sutton.
8: We're talking about depressive symptoms, a poor sense of well-being, and even risk of self-harm.
5: The researchers say negative effects of social media are strongest in girls aged 12 to 13.
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0: counts for over 60% of the world's hotels are basically owned by six corporations.
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0: I think that we can think about, you know, big corporations and, you know, the pipelines where they all buy the same beds and the same nightstands from the same places.
1: And then there's the way we're actually using our hotel rooms.
0: Our trips have become a lot shorter over the last 100 years. And we don't dress up for different activities like we used to. We dress more casually now. So we use less storage space in a hotel as well. So all of these things are being taken out of hotels, like drawers and closets, and they're not being replaced with anything.
1: But there is one part of the hotel that owners are pouring money into, and that is the lobby, because people want to post on social media. 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
8: I'm WBBM News Radio political editor Jeff Buckles. Chicago and Illinois are heading into a pivotal midterm election with decisions that will shape everything from public safety and transit funding to taxes, schools, and the future of downtown. And WBBM News Radio will be everywhere the story unfolds. You'll hear directly from the candidates, the power brokers, and the people most affected, from the neighborhoods of Chicago to the suburbs and across the state. We go beyond the headlines to break down what's really at stake and what it means for you.
9: J.B. Pritzker.
10: People ought to pay attention to who it is actually that's trying to lower costs for them.
11: Darren Bailey.
12: Illinois is less affordable because of J.B. Pritzker.
13: 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As the campaigns ramp up, WBBM reporters are on the ground at community meetings, union halls, and campaign stops across the region. We'll bring you the energy of this political season, the debates over crime and policing, the future of public transit, economic pressure on families, and the direction of leadership in Chicago.
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3: Traffic and weather together on the 8s. I'm Mike Allison with your overnight road work. On I-80, if you're headed westbound, we have two right lanes closed with a weekend-long roadwork project. This is from Richards over to Center. Everything should be wrapping up by 5 a.m. On the eastbound side, the left lane is closed. This is in the same spot from Center over to Richards. This will also be picked up by 5. On the Eisenhower, if you're headed outbound, they are scheduled to block all lanes between Wolf and the Tri-State until 5. There will be a detour posted. On the Kennedy, the Ontario feeder ramp remains closed until 5 a.m. for a weekend-long roadwork project. The express lanes also closed through the overnight hours. Now for the AccuWeather forecast. It'll be partly cloudy through the overnight hours with a low of 52 degrees. Then later today, it'll be mostly sunny with a few clouds and a high of 74. Get traffic and weather together on the 8s on News Radio 105.9 WBBM.
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0: From ABC News, I'm Chuck Severson. There's a deal between the U.S. and Iran that is headed for a signing ceremony next Friday, but it's not the big deal that means a big deal. It's announced on social media. ABC News Chief Global Affairs Correspondent Martha Raddatz.
1: President Trump hosting the deal with the Islamic Republic of Iran is now complete. Congratulations to all. I hereby fully authorize the toll-free opening of the Strait of Hormuz and simultaneously herewith authorize the immediate removal of the United States naval blockade. Ships of the world, start your engines. Let the oil flow.
0: But President Trump writing, because mines have to be cleared, the strait remains closed until next Friday's signing. U.S. official tells ABC News that because of that, the blockade is still in effect until then. Iran's National Security Council says the war on all fronts, including Lebanon, will end immediately and permanently. It says negotiations for a final agreement, which includes nuclear issues, will be postponed until after the U.S. fulfills its obligations. Bob McNally, head of Rapidan Energy Group.
2: We've lost well over a billion barrels of oil in the world market. And the world market is what matters for the United States and for someone paying for gasoline at the pump. Because we may be the biggest producer and exporter, but what we pay at the pump depends on that global market.
0: The G7 Economic Summit in Evian, France, starting Monday, will include President Trump. At the White House Sunday night, a $60 million sponsor-covered UFC cage fight. Mr. Trump has a long friendship with UFC's chief and owns stock in its parent company. More than 1,000 flights were canceled Sunday and 9,500 more delayed, primarily due to bad storms. Dallas and New York hit the hardest. The Russians have launched a massive overnight missile attack at Ukraine's capital, Kyiv. 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
0: Several people were killed in the crash of a small plane outside Butler, Missouri, Sunday morning. It crashed after taking off from the local airport to go skydiving under investigation.
5: There's nothing we really can say to make it better. We just pray for them and their loved ones and their friends and their family.
0: Mays County Sheriff Chad Anderson, 12 dead. Palestinian deaths from the Israel-Hamas war are now over 73,000, says Gaza's health ministry. Israeli military operations continue despite a stalled ceasefire since October. A fourth shark attack off Australia in recent weeks. The swimmer in critical condition. Agriculture Minister Tara Moriarty of New South Wales.
6: Nothing is off the table in terms of how we deal with sharks going forward, but I'm particularly interested in further advice on how we can expand the use of technology, which means we can spot sharks sooner and get beaches closed and keep people safer.
0: For the first time, the New York Knicks will get a parade for their NBA championship.
7: Everyone always called us trash. It was always the Knicks are trash, Knicks are trash. What happened now?
8: We are finally
7: champions!
9: Feeling ecstatic right now. Amazing. It's a great feeling to finally get a championship after so many years.
0: Mayor Zoran Mamdani says Thursday will be a ceremony at City Hall and then a ticker tape parade. Neither their 1973 nor 1970 NBA titles were celebrated with a parade. Chuck Severson, ABC News.
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10: Thanks for coming along with us as we head into our third week of June. I'm Sarah Herrera. The stretch of beautiful June weather continues with more comfortable temperatures on tap for Monday. We'll have your AccuWeather five-day forecast coming up, but first, let's get you caught up with our top story on News Radio WBBM. City and county leaders gathered on Chicago's west side to break ground on an affordable housing project Sunday. WBBM's Mallory Vorbroker reports.
11: Chicago Mayor Brandon Johnson and Cook County Board President Tony Preckwinkle were joined by faith leaders and residents in West Garfield Park for the groundbreaking on Care Manor, a city-backed affordable housing project providing 44 families with homes. President Preckwinkle says the $35 million investment is well-deserved.
12: I know this is going to be a transformative investment in the West Side and in the families who will call this community home.
11: Plans include 2- and 3-bedroom apartments, on-site laundry, parking, and a play area for children. Here's Mayor Brandon Johnson.
13: Care Manor solidifies that we can grow our communities as well as our economy without displacing families who live here.
11: Sponsored by Corinthian Temple Church of God in a partnership with United for Better Living, the project is supported by private and public funding. Mallory Vorbroker, News Radio, 105.9 WBBM.
10: The National Weather Service now says at least 11 tornadoes touched down across Illinois and Indiana during last week's powerful storm outbreak. Despite the destruction and frustration, many Chicago area residents are looking on the bright side.
14: We're doing the best we can.
15: A lot of people, as you can see, are out, and we're all helping each other.
16: They were all out kind of on their bikes and back, you know, living without the screen times, which is probably a good thing. And I think they leave the worry to the parents. Right, girls?
17: Concentrate on what we can be happy about. You know, it's a beautiful day. We all woke up. None of us are hurt. The property can be replaced. You know, trees we can replant. We can mow the lawn again. Be happy for what we got.
10: Many homes and businesses throughout the Chicago area are still without electricity from the storms. Meanwhile, it's ComEd who says it has restored power to about 99% of its customers following severe weather. According to the statement from the utility, their crews are in the final stages of repairs and that they are committed to restoring power to customers who are still dealing with outages. ComEd says across 2 days of severe weather on Wednesday and Thursday, more than 674,000 ComEd customers experienced outages. And an apparent domestic dispute led to SWAT intervention in suburban Addison Sunday morning.
18: Witnesses told Addison police an argument resulted in someone firing a gun at an apartment complex in the 300 block of North State Street around midnight. Investigators say no one was hit by that gunshot. Several other police departments, as well as a SWAT team, were called in to assist. In a statement, Addison police say, quote, all those involved were taken into custody. Andy Day, News Radio, 105.9 WBBM.
10: From endless road repairs to higher fares, your commute keeps on getting more expensive. We have all the news that you need coming up next.
19: Tracking weather together on the 8th. I'm Susan Berkus with your overnight road work. On the Kennedy outbound side, you've got 2 left lanes closed between Lawrence and Central, and also the Ontario feeder ramp closed until 5 a.m. tomorrow morning. Eisenhower, all lanes closed between Wolf Road and the Tri-State until 5 a.m. A detour is posted. And long-term work blocks the outbound ramp to the southbound Tri-State, inbound side of the Stevenson between Pulaski and Kedzie. 2 left lanes closed until 5 a.m. I-55 through Will County, long-term work is closing the southbound ramp to eastbound I-80 until this fall, and also long-term work on the Bishop Ford. Outbound traffic is down to 2 lanes between 130th and 159th Streets until the end of the year. The AccuWeather forecast, overnight partly cloudy with a low of 52 degrees. Later today, sunny with a few clouds, high of 74 degrees. Get traffic and weather together on the 8th on News Radio 105.9 WBBM.
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10: Chicago police detectives are looking for suspects following an explosion outside an alderman's home this weekend.
24: The explosion happened around 12:45 Saturday morning near 21st and Damon outside the home of 25th Ward Alderman Byron Cicho Lopez. This is audio from camera footage from Chicago police. Video and still images provided by the alderman's office show someone igniting an explosive that detonates and leaves a cloud of smoke and also shattered glass. Cicho Lopez's office cited surveillance video showing two men in an SUV pull up, one got out, lit the explosive, then they drove off. Lopez's office says his three kids were inside asleep at the time. Chicago police tell WBBM the explosion was caused by a suspected firework. No one was hurt. Detectives are looking into this. Cicho Lopez is running for Congress. Terry Kashner, News Radio 105.9 WBBM.
10: The bicyclist who died after she was hit by a train in North Suburban Grays Lake has been identified. The coroner's office says 60-year-old Virginia Germscheid of Grays Lake was the person who was biking near Lake and Hillside last Tuesday around 8 p.m. That's when Metra said she was hit by a Canadian National Railway freight train. The victim was pronounced dead at the scene of the crash. A new study finds a link between school closures and gun violence in Chicago.
25: The studies from the University of Chicago and Johns Hopkins Bloomberg School of Public Health, Chicago police data from 2010 through 2019 was analyzed, and researchers found neighborhoods near one of Chicago's 49 elementary schools that were shut down in 2013 saw a 9.9% increase in shootings compared to neighborhoods where the schools stayed open. Areas that surrounded 26 school buildings that were still vacant a decade later saw a 10.2% increase in shootings. The study, published in the upcoming edition of Social Science and Medicine, points to school closures as a public safety issue that needs to be addressed. Jan Coleman, 105.9 WBBM.
10: A 36-year-old man is dead following a shooting on Chicago's South Side Saturday evening. It happened near 95th and State in the Roseland neighborhood around 10 p.m. Police say a suspect shot the victim following an argument. The suspect then ran away towards 95th Street. The victim was brought to the hospital where they were pronounced dead. We'll have your five-day AccuWeather forecast coming up next. Time for the AccuWeather five-day forecast, sponsored by Four Seasons Heating, Air Conditioning, Plumbing, Sewer, and Electric. Here's Matt Rindy.
26: It is going to be clear to partly cloudy for the overnight hours. On the cool side, with a low down to 52, but 40s in some suburbs for Monday. And we'll have sunshine mixing with some clouds, high up to 74. Mainly clear and comfortable Monday night, low down to 58. Clouds and some sun on Tuesday with a couple of showers and a heavy gusty thunderstorm around. It'll become breezy with a high up to 75. On Wednesday, it's going to be mostly cloudy. We'll have some afternoon showers and a thunderstorm, and some of those storms could produce hail and damaging winds. High 72. And then mostly cloudy on Thursday with a passing shower and a high of 70. I'm Mackie with the meteorologist, Matt Rindy.
10: Time for sports. The Cubs weren't able to finish off a sweep of the Giants Sunday afternoon after a strong outing from San Francisco pitcher Logan Webb. He kept the Northsiders off balance at the plate, going 8 scoreless innings on the mound. Matt Chapman broke through against Colin Ray with a 2-run home run in the 5th inning. Here's the final call of the Cubs' loss from the West Coast on 104.3 The Score.
1: Here's a fly ball to shallow right. Jung-Hoo Lee makes a running catch, and the ball game is over. The Giants beat the Cubs today by a score of 5-1.
10: The Cubs would still take the series after Sunday's 5-1 loss. Ray allowed 4 earned runs in 4 2/3 innings on the mound. They'll head back home for another series with the Colorado Rockies on Monday. A 3-homer 6th inning helped lift the White Sox to a 6-4 victory over the Dodgers Sunday. Freddie Freeman opened the scoring for Los Angeles, but the White Sox responded with another rally led by Chase Mydroth, Colson Montgomery, and Sam Antonacci. The Sox have Monday off before traveling to New York for a series with the Yankees. And the Carolina Hurricanes have won the Stanley Cup. The Vegas Golden Knights just couldn't get it going in the game, trailing early to a goal from Taylor Hall. Jackson Blake doubled the Hurricanes' lead in the second period. A late goal in the third period wrapped up a 3-0 win as Carolina took the series 4-2. This is the Hurricanes' first Stanley Cup since 2006. Sunday's final round belonged to Bud Cauley, and at the RBC Canadian Open, he posted a 5-under-65 to secure his first PGA Tour title of his career. Cauley finished ahead of Matt Fitzpatrick by 2 strokes for the victory. And that's a look at sports at 16:46 past each hour.
2: And we're live here outside the Perez family home just waiting for the... 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
6: Traffic and weather together on the 8th. I'm Mike Allison with your overnight road work. On the Kennedy, on your outbound side, the 2 left lanes are closed from Lawrence out to Central until 5 a.m. The express lanes also close until this time. On the Eisenhower, if you're headed outbound, all lanes are scheduled to be closed between Wolf and the Tri-State until 5. There will be a detour posted. On the Stevenson coming inbound, your 2 left lanes blocked. This is from Pulaski over to Kedzie. That'll be there until 5. On I-80, we have roadwork in both directions. Eastbound, your left lanes closed from Center over to Richards until 5. Westbound, the 2 right lanes are closed. This is from Richards to Center, and this one should also wrap up at 5 a.m. Now for the AccuWeather forecast. It'll be partly cloudy through the overnight hours with a low of 52. Then later today, mostly sunny with a few clouds and a high of 74. Get traffic and weather together on the 8th on News Radio 105.9 WBBM.
10: Our top story this hour, President Trump announced that a peace deal has been reached with Iran. We'll have much more on this story coming up at 31 minutes past the hour. After nearly half a century behind the sewing machine, a beloved McHenry seamstress is calling it a career.
7: Maria Burafato has retired at the age of 83 after operating her home-based alterations service for 46 years. Originally from Sicily, Burafato turned a childhood passion for sewing into a lifelong profession helping customers with everything from wedding gowns to prom dresses. She tells the Northwest Herald ongoing health issues made it impossible to continue working despite her desire to do so. Burafato and her husband have been married for 63 years, and she says she's grateful for the generations of customers who supported her business over the decades. Rachel Pearson, News Radio, 105.9 WBBM.
10: West Suburban County is using some money designed for roads to keep its budget in the black.
0: For several years, Kane County's been wrestling with budget shortfalls. Since 2023, county leaders have dipped into its cash reserves, but staff members say it can't keep going on forever. There either needs to be more revenue or deeper cuts. Kane County leaders wanted to increase the sales tax by 0.75%, but that was overwhelmingly shot down by voters. Now the Beacon News reports the county is reallocating some of its mass transit sales tax funds to fill the budget gap. The county gets sales tax dollars to help fund transportation. Now some of that money is being moved to pay for general expenses. Cisco Cotto, News Radio 105.9 WBBM.
10: Macy's CEO on the retail economy. That's the topic of Bloomberg Business coming up next.
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8: 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Chicago and Illinois are heading into a pivotal midterm election with decisions that will shape everything from public safety and transit funding to taxes, schools, and the future of downtown. And WBBM News Radio will be everywhere the story unfolds. You'll hear directly from the candidates, the power brokers, and the people most affected, from the neighborhoods of Chicago to the suburbs and across the state. We go beyond the headlines to break down what's really at stake and what it means for you.
12: J.B. Pritzker.
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12: anchor Cisco Cotto. As the campaigns ramp up, WBBM reporters are on the ground at community meetings, union halls, and campaign stops across the region. We'll bring you the energy of this political season, the debates over crime and policing, the future of public transit, economic pressure on families, and the direction of leadership in Chicago.
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28: AccuWeather forecast for the rest of today. Drenching thunderstorms that can produce damaging winds and cause flash flooding.
29: When you're on the go, in the city, or just planning out your day, you need a weather forecast you can rely on. At WBBM News Radio, we understand how quickly things can change in Chicago. Bright and sunny one minute, storm clouds rolling in the next. That's why we bring you traffic and weather together on the 8s every 10 minutes, every day, no matter what. It's not just a forecast. It's a plan for your day.
30: Strong to severe thunderstorms moving through the area. Possibility of tornadoes as well.
31: Rain and some thunder with some severe weather possible.
32: Stay weather aware. We are expecting thunderstorms to rapidly develop. These storms could be
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34: Know what to plan for the rest of the day, what you can and can't do.
35: 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Is it gonna rain? Is it gonna snow?
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29: 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And when it comes to traffic, we know every minute matters.
38: How are the roads, Neil?
39: A lot of traffic, especially coming into downtown. We'll start with the Eden, just getting to the junction. You're at 50 minutes.
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25: Traffic and weather together on the 8th. I'm Susan Berkus with your overnight road work. On the Kennedy, outbound side, two left lanes closed. Lawrence to Central until 5 a.m. Also, the Ontario feeder ramp closed until 5 a.m. tomorrow morning. This has been a weekend-long project. Westbound side of I-80 between Richards and Center, two right lanes closed until 5 a.m. On the westbound side of I-80 between Richards and Center Street, two right lanes closed until 5 a.m. Eastbound side between Center and Richards, a left lane closed until 5 a.m. Also, the eastbound exit ramp to northbound 55 closed until the end of July. And in either direction on I-80, the ramps to and from Center Street closed until late 2028. The AccuWeather forecast, overnight partly cloudy, low of 52 degrees. Later today, sunny, couple clouds, high of 74 degrees. Get traffic and weather together on the 8th on News Radio 105.9 WBBM.
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0: Thanks for taking us along with you as we get into our third week of June. These are the top stories on News Radio WBBM. A deal has been reached to reopen the Strait of Hormuz. Federal spending cuts could lead to thousands of healthcare workers losing their jobs.
25: This is Jan Coleman. The University of Illinois at Chicago has successfully corralled 100 businesses who've agreed to help protect the monarch butterfly.
0: Plus, the price of gas has gone down over the past week. WBBM Sports. It was a split day on Sunday for Chicago baseball. The Cubs fell to San Francisco 5-1, while the White Sox beat the Dodgers 6-4. AccuWeather says the air conditioning gets another break right now as we bottom out around 52 degrees. Then enjoy another beautiful June afternoon Monday with a high near 74 degrees. It's 31 minutes past the hour. The White House announced Sunday a peace deal between the U.S. and Iran has been reached, reopening the Strait of Hormuz and ending the U.S. naval blockade. ABC Chief Global Affairs Correspondent Martha Raddatz explains why there were moments this did not seem possible.
1: This followed a day of uncertainty after Israel struck Hezbollah targets in Beirut, prompting outrage from the president. At least three people were killed and six others wounded in the strikes, according to the Lebanese civil defense, Israel insisting this was retaliation against Hezbollah. Iran's chief negotiator responding to the strikes, calling it proof that the U.S. lacks commitment, saying the bad cop, good cop game is outdated.
0: Iran, meanwhile, has vowed to not retaliate against Israel. A new report predicts Illinois could lose tens of thousands of jobs because of federal health care spending cuts.
2: The Commonwealth Fund estimates the combined impact of Medicaid reductions, fewer Affordable Care Act enrollees, and cuts to food assistance programs could cost the state about 67,000 jobs by 2029, roughly a 1% decline in employment. Researchers say a $50 billion rural health care fund included in the federal spending package won't offset the broader economic losses. Nationwide, that same report projects more than 1.6 million jobs could disappear in the next 3 years, with health care expected to be one of the hardest hit sectors. Rachel Pearson, News Radio, 105.9 WBBM.
0: The University of Illinois Chicago has reached a major milestone in its nationwide monarch conservation effort.
25: The university announcing more than 100 energy and transportation companies have become partners, and they're now participating in a voluntary program to protect and enhance monarch butterfly habitat. The agreement covers 1.3 million acres in 47 states. Monarchs and other pollinators continue to face widespread habitat loss across much of their range. This new agreement leverages the massive footprint of the energy company and transportation company rights of way, such as areas around power lines and along roadways that will now be used to help butterflies survive and thrive. Jan Coleman, 105.9 WBBM.
0: You may have noticed the price of gas has dropped about 10 cents a gallon over the last week. ABC's Melissa Adan has more.
3: Consumers still face the most volatile summer at the pump in years. But experts do have these good tips to help you save at the pump if you're planning that summer road trip. Make sure your car has its latest oil change, tires are properly inflated, leave on time to try and avoid stalling in traffic, make cruise control your friend.
0: Gas prices remain about $1.12 higher than where they were before the Iran war. There was a celebration in Grant Park near Buckingham Fountain late Sunday morning for a man who just completed his quest to run every street of Chicago.
4: Joe Barbosa started the quest a couple of years ago to run every single Chicago street, and he became a bit of a celebrity along the way, even recording videos with Mayor Brandon Johnson. Now he has completed this journey, joined by hundreds of other runners and well-wishers for the final leg of the run. It ended at Buckingham Fountain.
5: I just finished running every single street in the city of Chicago.
4: Every single street.
5: Every single street, and the last street was shutting down Michigan Avenue for everyone to come. But as I kept going, as I kept running, I just saw how nice people were. And so I just started the message of positivity, trying to show how every single neighborhood in Chicago deserves respect.
4: Barbosa, who was originally from Brazil and grew up in London, has had some visa issues, but thanks to his school, Roosevelt University, that's all been straightened out. He'll be here in Chicago for at least another year. Terry Keschner, News Radio 105.9 WBBM.
0: An IDOT worker was among those hurt in an incident on the Dan Ryan Expressway early Sunday morning.
6: State police say an Illinois Department of Transportation truck was stopped in the outbound express lanes with its emergency lights activated, assisting a disabled motorist just before 2 a.m. near 37th. The worker was standing outside of the vehicle when a Kia lost control and slammed into the truck. The IDOT worker and driver were taken to the hospital with injuries, along with a few people from other vehicles. The Dan Ryan outbound lanes were shut down for several hours for a crash investigation. Mallory Vorbroker, News Radio 105.9 WBBM.
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29: 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Traffic and weather together on the 8th. All day, all night. Traffic and weather together on the 8th, all day, all night. WBBM Chicago.
15: Traffic and weather together on the 8th. I'm Mike Allison with your overnight road work. On I-80, we have road work set up on both sides. Eastbound, your left lane is closed from Center over to Richards. Westbound, the two right lanes are closed from Richards to Center. Both of these should be picked up by 5 a.m. On the Eisenhower, if you're headed outbound, they're scheduled to have all lanes closed between Wolf and the Tri-State until 5. There will be a detour posted. on the Kennedy. If you're headed outbound, the two left lanes are closed from Lawrence over to Central. That's until 5 a.m. The express lanes also close until that time. And in addition to that one, the Ontario feeder will be closed until 5 a.m. as well. Get traffic and weather together on the 8th on News Radio 105.9 WBBM.
11: WBBM AccuWeather. It will be clear to partly cloudy or overnight and cool with a low down to 52, but 40s in some suburbs for Monday. We'll have sunshine mixing with some clouds. It'll be a nice afternoon with a high up to 74. Mainly clear and comfortable Monday night, low down to 58. Clouds and some sun Tuesday. A couple of showers and a heavy, gusty thunderstorm around, becoming breezy, high up to 75. I'm AccuWeather meteorologist Matt Ridney.
16: Like a cosmic butterfly, a cluster of young stars is just emerging from its cocoon, a cloud of gas and dust. The cocoon spans about 45 light years, but some of the beautiful butterfly is already in view. Parts of the gas cloud are lit up by the brightest of the infant stars taking shape there. That creates a glowing patch of red and blue. The whole complex is known as the Cocoon Nebula. It's about 4,000 light-years away in Cygnus. Hundreds of stars are being born inside it. The most impressive of those stars is about 14 times as massive as the Sun, and tens of thousands of times brighter. It's especially bright in the ultraviolet, wavelengths that are invisible to the human eye. The UV zaps atoms of hydrogen in the nebula, splitting them apart. When the atoms recombine, they emit red light, the main color of the nebula. The hot star also illuminates dust grains in the nebula. It doesn't set them aglow. Instead, the light simply reflects off the grains. That colors the blue parts of the nebula. Less massive stars, stars like the Sun or even smaller, are still coming together. They won't shine as fully formed stars for millions of years. The Cocoon Nebula is low in the northeast at nightfall. It's to the lower left of the bright star Deneb, which marks the tail of the swan. The nebula is too faint to see with the eye alone. Today's program was made possible by Mercer Caverns in Calaveras County in California's historic gold country. More information at mercercaverns.net. I'm Billy Henry.
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0: After posting a loss of more than $1.2 billion at the end of last year, Six Flags says it'll be closing six underperforming amusement and water parks this year. Six Flags Great America in far north suburban Gurnee is not on the list of parks slated to shut down. Oof. And for decades, Walmart has worked to become indispensable to the American consumer, providing everything from groceries to prescriptions to clothing to pet supplies. And now you can add food delivery to that list. Starting this month, Walmart is adding delivery from in-store restaurants to its stable of services. And a new weight loss drug that hasn't been approved by the FDA yet, but doctors are starting to prescribe it anyway. The doctor is called Retatride, and it's being touted as the next generation in the GLP-1 craze. In clinical trials, patients taking the highest doses experienced unprecedented weight loss, dropping over 24% of their body weight in 48 weeks. Now it's time for sports. Cubs had a tough time getting it going against Logan Webb Sunday afternoon. With a chance to sweep the Giants, they closed out their series out west with Colin Ray handling the bulk of things on the mound. He avoided danger in the fourth inning with the Giants threatening. Here's the call from 104.3 The Score.
19: Second and third, no score. Willie Adames hits a fly ball to left. Happ is right there. He's got it. And Colin Ray gets out of the jam. No runs, two hits, two left.
0: Ray allowed San Francisco to get on the board in the fifth inning with three runs. Matt Chapman went deep for the Giants with a two-run blast to put them even further in front. And the Cubs could not recover, losing TP the Giants with a final score of 5-1. A big sixth inning was all the White Sox needed to take the final on the south side against the Los Angeles Dodgers. LA struck first with a solo shot from Freddie Freeman in the first inning, but the Sox rallied back with three homers of their own on the sixth. Chase Meidroth joined Colson Montgomery and Sam Antonacci with home runs in the inning to give the White Sox a 6-4 win on Sunday afternoon. And the Carolina Hurricanes have won the Stanley Cup. The Vegas Golden Knights just couldn't get it going in the game, trailing early to a goal from Taylor Hall. Jackson Blake doubled the Hurricanes' lead in the second period. A late goal in the third period wrapped up a 3-0 win as Carolina took the series 4-2. This is the Hurricanes' first Stanley Cup since 2006. Now, in on to World Cup action. Germany scored 7 times in a 7-1 win in group play. Japan and the Netherlands played out an exciting 2-2 draw, and the Ivory Coast scored late on us to secure a 1-0 win against Ecuador. The U.S. has a few days off before they take on Australia next Friday with a chance to pick up their second straight win. That's a look at sports at 16 and 46 past each hour.
29: In this city, the biggest stories don't always start with headlines. They start on blocks you know, with the people you might see in your neighborhood every day.
1: Jenny Hall is CEO of Beyond Hunger in Oak Park.
2: Beyond Hunger is a food pantry, but we also offer a drive-through, and we have a home delivery program that serves Austin and Oak Park, as well as nutrition education. We have dietitians on staff and benefits access, so helping people sign up for SNAP, RTA rides, and Medicaid.
20: And here we are on a Saturday, and you're very busy.
2: Very busy. We have seen record numbers. Last Saturday, we served 422 households, which is about 1,200 individuals, and it's the most we've ever served in our entire history. A real feeling of scarcity right now, and we're just trying to make sure we have enough so that we can serve the people that are coming.
29: That's what we call a WBBM News Radio Difference Maker. Stories of people stepping up and making a real impact. And in neighborhoods across Chicago, the places that bring us together have stories too. Made in Chicago is about the small businesses and the local dreams that shape the streets we live on, providing opportunities and helping our communities grow.
21: It's canning day at Aris Cider House Brewery and Restaurant in Old Irving Park.
22: We have a blush cider, which is our two different types of cherry cider.
21: Aris co-owner Michelle Foig says everything from canning to keg filling to cider processing is done in-house. And after 3 years of work, Aris opened for business in 2018, becoming the first woman-owned brewery in Illinois. Voig says they take a culinary approach to cider while still making them easy to drink.
22: One of the things that we like to do is show people that it's an introductory cider. We always want to be able to say, hey, you know those Granny Smith apples that you eat at home? Well, this actually tastes like a Granny Smith apple.
29: These are the voices behind the stories, not just what's happening,

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2: Traffic and weather together on the 8th. I'm Susan Berkus with your overnight road work and plenty of it on the Kennedy and the Eisenhower. Outbound side of the Kennedy, two left lanes are closed between Lawrence and Central until 5 a.m. Also, the Ontario feeder ramp closed until 5 a.m. as well. On the outbound side of the Eisenhower, all lanes closed between Wolf Road and the Tri-State between the hours of 1 a.m. and 5 a.m. A detour will be posted. Also, keep in mind, long-term work blocks the outbound ramp to the southbound Tri-State until the end of the year and the outbound ramp to the northbound Tri-State. Speaking of the Tri-State, long-term work causes a lane split on the northbound side between Roosevelt Road to just past the Eisenhower and another one on the southbound side of the Tri-State from before the Eisenhower to the Cermak Toll Plaza. The AccuWeather forecast overnight, partly cloudy with a low of 52 degrees. Later today, sunny, a few clouds, and a high of 74 degrees. Get traffic and weather together on the 8th on News Radio 105.9 WBBM.
3: A tragic scene in Missouri after a skydiving plane crashed shortly after leaving Butler Memorial Airport in a small town about an hour south of Kansas City.
4: At around 11:30 this morning, initial 911 calls reported the plane had crashed and burst into flames at Butler Memorial Airport about an hour south of Kansas City. The plane was a Pacific Aerospace P-750. It can hold up to 17 skydivers. The private plane was operated for Skydive Kansas City. Families have been gathering nearby the airport waiting for information from the sheriff.
5: Pray for them and their loved ones and their friends and their family, and hope that they can recover.
6: The FAA and NTSB say they'll be investigating to figure out what happened on takeoff.
4: Alex Stone, ABC News.
3: And the FDA is recalling an infant formula after it was linked to a rare illness.
7: The FDA says babies in three states were hospitalized and treated for infant botulism. They have linked the illness to Nara Organics whole milk organic powdered infant formula sold at Nara.com and at Target stores. That's been recalled, and the FDA says it makes up less than 1% of all infant formula sold in the U.S., so there are no worries about shortages. Brian Clark, ABC News.
3: Some local college graduates got words of encouragement from a familiar face.
8: You likely know Sarah Jessica Parker from her role as Carrie Bradshaw in the hit show Sex and the City. She's also received an honorary Doctor of Arts degree from Northwestern University. Parker addressed the school's class of 2026 at their commencement ceremony at the United Center over the weekend. A Midwest native herself, the actress praised Chicago's architecture, popes, and food. She even declared the city's hot dogs the best around. Despite the help you may have received along the way, Parker told the graduates, it was in the end you alone who went through the crucible of self-doubt and emerged as your own adult self on the other side. Andy Day, News Radio, 105.9 WBBM.
3: Toyota RAV4 is suddenly the most coveted used car in the U.S. That's the topic of Bloomberg Business coming up next.
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1: 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In some cases, they even cost more than a new 2026 model fresh from the Toyota factory. For the moment, there aren't enough new hybrid RAV4s to go around. Production slowed down last year as Toyota started making a new generation of the SUV. With fewer new RAV4s reaching showrooms, many would-be buyers have been stuck on waiting lists. And it's so popular that Toyota discontinued all non-hybrid versions of the RAV4 starting this model year. With business at 23 and 53, from the Bloomberg Newsroom, Courtney Donahoe, News Radio 105.9 WBBM.
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9: I'm WBBM News Radio political editor Jeff Buckles. The Chicago area is heading into one of the most important election years in recent memory, and WBBM News Radio will be all over the action. From the race for governor to pivotal contests for Congress, local offices, key referendums that will shape the future of our state, our newsroom will deliver comprehensive coverage every step of the way. You'll hear the voices of candidates and voters from every corner of our region and the state, from downtown Chicago to the suburbs, from Rockford to Carbondale. We will take you beyond campaign speeches to explain what's really at stake.
10: 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As candidates hit the campaign trail, WBBM reporters will be there inside union halls, school auditoriums, and debate stages. We'll bring you the energy of campaign season, the rallies, the policy debates, and the unexpected moments that define every election. We'll separate fact from fiction and help you understand how national issues are playing out right here at home.
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18: Traffic and weather together on the 8th. I'm Mike Allison with your overnight road work. On I-80, if you're headed westbound, we have two right lanes closed with a weekend-long roadwork project. This is from Richards over to Center. Everything should be wrapping up by 5 a.m. On the eastbound side, the left lane is closed. This is in the same spot from Center over to Richards. This will also be picked up by 5. On the Eisenhower, if you're headed outbound, they are scheduled to block all lanes between Wolf and the Tri-State until 5. There will be a detour posted. On the Kennedy, the Ontario feeder ramp remains closed until 5 a.m. for a weekend-long roadwork project. The express lanes also closed through the overnight hours. Now for the AccuWeather forecast. It'll be partly cloudy through the overnight hours with a low of 52 degrees. Then later today, it'll be mostly sunny with a few clouds and a high of 74. Get traffic and weather together on the 8th on News Radio 105.9 WBBM.
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21: From ABC News, I'm Chuck Severson. There's a deal between the U.S. and Iran, but it's not a final big deal. It's announced on social media by President Trump and by Iran. A formal signing is next Friday. Though President Trump says the U.S. naval blockade of the Strait of Hormuz is lifted, that shipping lane is not open because mines have to be cleared until Friday. Iran's National Security Council says the war on all fronts, including Lebanon, will end immediately and permanently. It says negotiations for a final agreement, which includes nuclear issues, will be postponed until after the U.S. fulfills its obligations. ABC News White House correspondent Karen Travers.
22: There's no mention in the president's post about what was agreed to in terms of Iran's highly enriched uranium. This memo of understanding was aimed at reopening the strait to shipping traffic and then starting a period of further negotiations on Iran's nuclear program.
21: Long wait's over not only for the New York Knicks. Sunday night on ice.
23: They're going to clinch it appropriately with a total team effort and a shutout.
21: Carolina Hurricanes won their first Stanley Cup championship in 20 years Sunday night, beating the Vegas Golden Knights 3-0. A G7 economic summit in Evian, France, starting Monday, will include President Trump. At the White House Sunday night, a $60 million sponsor-covered UFC event, 7 fights in an 8-sided wire mesh cage. Mr. Trump has a long friendship with UFC's chief and owns stock in its parent company. For more than 2 weeks, Albanians by the thousands in Tirana have been protesting. They oppose a planned luxury development on an environmentally sensitive stretch of coastline, a project linked to President Trump's son-in-law, Jared Kushner. The Russians launched a massive overnight missile attack on Ukraine's capital. You're listening to ABC News.
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21: 12 deaths in the crash of a small plane outside Butler, Missouri. Sunday morning, it crashed after taking off from the local airport to go skydiving.
2: Yeah, it absolutely is called nobody wants to have on any day. And, you know, we just want to reassure the public that there's nothing criminal that we can see.
21: Bates County Sheriff Chad Anderson, federal safety investigators are looking into it. Two helicopters collided over Rio de Janeiro Sunday morning and crashed, killing all six people aboard, firefighters say. What could move the markets this week from ABC's Dave Packer?
3: Monday, we'll get a reading on consumer spending with core retail sales for May. Now, analysts are expecting a lower number than last month. And on Wednesday, with a new Fed chair, the Federal Reserve Bank will have its latest closely watched announcement on interest rates.
21: Not only does the Mideast crisis send oil and gasoline prices higher, this could too, ABC's Jim Ryan.
24: Even soaring gas prices haven't quelled Americans' demand for travel, but now industry analysts expect inventories to run short this summer as U.S. refineries struggle to keep running close to their capacity.
21: Our Jim Ryan. Hey, did you hear what the Knicks Delta jetliner pilot and air traffic control said to each other after the championship win and the team was just about to take off for New York from San Antonio?
25: Tell those guys congratulations. Enjoy the moment.
26: Oh, they're enjoying it back there. You probably can hear them. They're having a good time, man. Yeah, we'll pass it on.
21: That from ATC.com. Chuck Sievertson, ABC News.
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28: Thanks for coming along with us as we head into our third week of June. I'm Sarah Herrera. No major changes in the forecast. Just another pleasant June day waiting on the other side of the darkness. We'll have your AccuWeather 5-day forecast coming up. But first, let's get you caught up with our top story on News Radio WBBM. As cleanup efforts continue across Chicagoland, we are learning more about the storm that ravaged the region. WBBM's Terry Keschner reports.
29: The National Weather Service now says at least 11 tornadoes touched down, 3 in Illinois and 8 in Indiana, amid the severe weather that tore through the area in recent days. The tornado in far northwest suburban Bartlett had winds of up to 110 miles per hour. Some of the other tornadoes had winds of up to 165 miles per hour. No serious injuries or deaths were reported, but scores of buildings and homes were damaged and thousands lost electricity. Terry Keschner, News Radio 105.9 WBBM.
28: And ComEd says it has restored power to about 99% of its customers following severe weather this week. That's according to a statement from the utility. Their crews are in the final stages of repairs and that they are committed to restoring power to customers who are still dealing with outages. ComEd says across 2 days of severe weather on Wednesday and Thursday, more than 674,000 ComEd customers experienced outages. And Chicago officials broke ground on an affordable housing project in the West Garfield Park neighborhood. The project hopes to build a three-story building with 43 two- and three-bedroom apartments. Mayor Brandon Johnson says he hopes to spearhead more city-led affordable housing projects.
30: My administration looks forward to supporting more development like this through our Build Better Together agenda. It encompasses our investments, but it also ensures that we cut the tape so that we can speed up and simplify the process of building housing in Chicago.
4: Care Manor is located at 4531 West Washington Boulevard. And police in northwest suburbs are searching for a man accused of attacking a teenage girl in a parking garage Saturday night.
5: Arlington Heights police say a teenage girl was approached by a man asking for help with his car on the top level of a parking garage on Eastman Street around 3:30 p.m. A preliminary investigation shows the girl entered the man's car and he allegedly sexually assaulted her. The suspect is described as being 6 feet tall, around 250 pounds, with dark hair. He was wearing a black t-shirt and black athletic shorts and driving a gray, older model SUV. Anyone with information is asked to contact police. Mallory Vorbroker, News Radio 105.9 WBBM.
4: A 36-year-old man is dead following a shooting on Chicago's South Side Saturday night. It happened near 95th and State in the Roseland neighborhood around 10 p.m. Police say a suspect shot the victim following an argument. The suspect then ran away toward 95th Street. The victim was brought to a hospital where they were pronounced dead.
6: Tracking weather together on the 8th, I'm Susan Berkus with your overnight road work. On the Kennedy outbound side, you've got two left lanes closed between Lawrence and Central, and also the Ontario feeder ramp closed until 5 a.m. tomorrow morning. Eisenhower, all lanes closed between Wolf Road and the Tri-State until 5 a.m. A detour is posted, and long-term work blocks the outbound ramp to the southbound Tri-State. Inbound side of the Stevenson between Pulaski and Kedzie, two left lanes closed until 5 a.m. I-55 through Will County, long-term work is closing the southbound ramp to eastbound I-80 until this fall, and also long-term work on the Bishop Ford. Outbound traffic is down to two lanes between 130th and 159th Streets until the end of the year. The AccuWeather forecast, overnight partly cloudy with a low of 52 degrees. Later today, sunny with a few clouds, high of 74 degrees. Get traffic and weather together on the 8th on News Radio 105.9 WBBM.
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4: At least one person has been taken into custody after a SWAT investigation in suburban Addison early Sunday morning.
1: Addison police responded to reports of shots fired in the 300 block of North State Street around midnight. Witnesses reported seeing someone fire a gun.

0: shot outside of an apartment complex amid a domestic dispute. Nobody was hit by that gunfire. SWAT teams were then called in, and Addison police say, quote, all those involved were taken into custody. No word of any injuries. Andy Day, News Radio, 105.9 WBBM.
1: A new study finds that after schools were closed, crime went up in Chicago neighborhoods.
2: Police department data from 2010 through 2019 was analyzed by researchers from the University of Chicago and the Johns Hopkins Bloomberg School of Public Health. What they found was a 9.9% increase in shootings in those neighborhoods where the elementary school had been shuttered in 2013 during the Rahm Emanuel administration. They also determined that in areas surrounding the 26 school buildings that remained vacant, even a decade later, there was a 10.2% increase in shootings. The study concludes school building closures can be a public safety issue and emphasize the importance of repurposing these vacant buildings. Jan Coleman, 105.9 WBBM.
1: West suburban St. Charles has a new city council member.
3: David Petschke is now a member of the St. Charles City Council. He served as the CFO of the King County Forest Preserve. The seat's been open since last month when Bob Gem stepped down from his Ward 3 seat. He had been on the council since 2023. The Beacon News reports 10 people applied to replace Gem, and Petschke was chosen after interviews with four finalists. Mayor Clint Hull made the choice. Petschke is going to serve through April 2027, the end of Gem's term. Cisco Coto News Radio, 105.9 WBBM.
1: An IDOT worker was struck while trying to help a stranded driver on the Dan Ryan Expressway Sunday morning. State police say a Kia driver lost control and crashed into the IDOT worker's truck, pushing it towards the stranded driver's vehicle. Officials say the IDOT worker and the Kia driver were taken to the hospital with non-life-threatening injuries. And the bicyclist who died after she was hit by a train in north suburban Grays Lake has been identified. The coroner's office says 60-year-old Virginia Grimshide of Grays Lake was the person who was biking near Lake and Hillside last Tuesday around 8 p.m. That's when Metra says she was hit by a Canadian National Railway freight train. The victim was pronounced dead at the scene of the crash. Time for the AccuWeather 5-day forecast, sponsored by Four Seasons Heating, Air Conditioning, Plumbing, Sewer, and Electric. Here's Matt Rindy.
4: It is going to be clear to partly cloudy for the overnight hours. On the cool side, with a low down to 52, but 40s in some suburbs for Monday. We'll have sunshine mixing with some clouds, high up to 74. Mainly clear and comfortable Monday night, low down to 58. Clouds and some sun on Tuesday with a couple of showers and a heavy gusty thunderstorm around. It'll become breezy with a high up to 75. On Wednesday, it's going to be mostly cloudy. We'll have some afternoon showers and a thunderstorm, and some of those storms could produce hail and damaging winds. High 72. And then mostly cloudy on Thursday with a passing shower and a high of 70. I'm AccuWeather meteorologist Matt Rindy.
1: Time for sports. A chance at a sweep slipped away from the Cubs Sunday afternoon as Logan Webb kept the Northsiders' bats in check. The Cubs closed out their series in San Francisco with Colin Ray providing the bulk of the innings on the mound. He ran into some trouble in the fifth with Matt Chapman going deep for a two-run shot. Here's the call on 104.3, The Score.
5: Here's the 2-2. Chapman swings, lines one to deep center. Pearl Armstrong races back near the wall, leaps, and this one is gone. Two-run home run for Matt Chapman, and the Giants now up 3-0 over the Cubs here in the fifth.
1: Giants would tack on a few more runs in the seventh and eighth innings to finish off a 5-1 win. Ray allowed four earned runs in his fourth and two-thirds innings on the mound. The Cubs will head back to the north side Monday for another series with the Colorado Rockies. And a big sixth inning carried the White Sox to a win over the Dodgers on Sunday. Los Angeles grabbed an early lead on Freddie Freeman's solo shot in the first, but the Sox answered with a power-filled sixth. Chase Mydroth, Colson Montgomery, and Sam Antonacci all went deep as the White Sox rallied for a 6-4 victory. They'll have Monday off before heading to New York for a series with the Yankees. And the Carolina Hurricanes have won the Stanley Cup. The Vegas Golden Knights just couldn't get it going in the game, trailing early to a goal from Taylor Hall. Jackson Blake doubled the Hurricanes' lead in the second period. A late goal in the third period wrapped up a 3-0 win as Carolina took the series 4-2. This is the Hurricanes' first Stanley Cup since 2006. And a strong final round from Bud Cauley. Watched him post a 65 to take home the win at the RBC Canadian Open. Cauley held off Matt Fitzpatrick to build up his first career victory at TPC Toronto. And that's Look at Sports at 16 and 46 past each hour.
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9: Traffic and weather together on the 8th. I'm Mike Allison with your overnight road work. On the Kennedy, on your outbound side, the two left lanes are closed from Lawrence out to Central until 5 a.m. The express lanes also close until this time. On the Eisenhower, if you're headed outbound, all lanes are scheduled to be closed between Wolf and the Tri-State until 5. There will be a detour posted. On the Stevenson coming inbound, your two left lanes blocked. This is from Pulaski over to Kedzie. That'll be there until 5. On I-80, we have roadwork in both directions. Eastbound, your left lanes closed from Center over to Richards until 5. Westbound, the two right lanes are closed. This is from Richards to Center, and this one should also wrap up at 5 a.m. Now for the AccuWeather forecast. It'll be partly cloudy through the overnight hours with a low of 52. Then later today, mostly sunny with a few clouds and a high of 74. Get traffic and weather together on the 8th on News Radio 105.9 WBBM.
1: Our top story this hour, a peace deal between the U.S. and Iran is expected to be signed this week after an agreement on Sunday. We'll have much more on the story coming up at 31 minutes past the hour.
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11: 83-year-old Maria Burafato has retired after 46 years running Maria's Alteration Service. Born in Sicily, she started sewing at just 4 years old and built a loyal customer base that stretched far beyond McHenry. Burafato tells the Northwest Herald health problems, including a fractured leg and back issues, forced her to stop working this spring. And now she's thanking generations of customers for their loyalty and support over nearly 5 decades in business. 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
14: A quiet turnaround is happening in corporate America just in time for Pride Month.
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14: You may remember the backlash over Target's LGBTQ-themed collection a few years back. Now companies are spending more on Pride-themed causes with a little less publicity.
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16: You're seeing more named sponsors for NYC Pride, which last year they were all kind of, as the organizers called them, silent partners.
14: But this year, Target, MasterCard, and Sky Vodka are putting their names and dollars back behind the parade. American Eagle and Levi Strauss are boosting their gay rights support as well. But Green says companies are still cautious about bringing their merchandise out.
16: It's online, so the e-commerce is there, but they're more tactical about where and community aware about where you might go and see a big display versus a small display.
14: With business at 23 and 53 from the Bloomberg Newsroom, Nathan Hager, News Radio 105.9 WBBM.
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19: 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Chicago and Illinois are heading into a pivotal midterm election with decisions that will shape everything from public safety and transit funding to tax schools and the future of downtown. And WBBM News Radio will be everywhere the story unfolds. You'll hear directly from the candidates, the power brokers, and the people most affected, from the neighborhoods of Chicago to the suburbs and across the state. We go beyond the headlines to break down what's really at stake and what it means for you.
20: J.B. Pritzker.
21: People ought to pay attention to who it is actually that's trying to lower costs for them.
22: Darren Bailey.
23: Illinois is less affordable because of J.B. Pritzker.
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32: AccuWeather forecast for the rest of today. Drenching thunderstorms that can produce damaging winds and cause flash flooding.
33: When you're on the go, in the city, or just planning out your day, you need a weather forecast you can rely on. At WBBM News Radio, we understand how quickly things can change in Chicago. Bright and sunny one minute, storm clouds rolling in the next. That's why we bring you traffic and weather together on the 8s every 10 minutes, every day, no matter what. It's not just a forecast, it's a plan for your day.
34: Strong to severe thunderstorms. Storms moving through the area, possibility of tornadoes as
35: rain
34: well.
35: And some thunder with some severe weather possible.
36: Stay weather aware. We are expecting thunderstorms to rapidly develop. These storms could
37: be informed of potential weather that's coming.
38: Know what to plan for the rest of the day, what you can and can't do.
39: Gotta get my traffic, gotta get my weather. Is it gonna rain? Is it gonna snow?
40: Yeah, every morning it's traffic and weather on the 8s WBBM.
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33: 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And when it comes to traffic, we know every minute matters.
0: How are the roads, Neil?
1: A lot of traffic, especially coming into downtown. We'll start with the evening, just getting to the junction. You're at 50 minutes.
33: 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Traffic and weather together on the 8s. All day, all night.
2: Traffic and weather together on the 8s. I'm Susan Berkus with your overnight road work. On the Kennedy, outbound side, two left lanes closed. Lawrence to Central until 5 a.m. Also, the Ontario feeder ramp closed until 5 a.m. tomorrow morning. This has been a weekend-long project. Westbound side of I-80 between Richards and Center, two right lanes closed until 5 a.m. On the westbound side of I-80 between Richards and Center Street, two right lanes closed until 5 a.m. Eastbound side between Center and Richards, a left lane closed until 5 a.m. Also, the eastbound exit ramp to northbound 55 closed until the end of July. And in either direction on I-80, the ramps to and from Center Street closed until late 2028. The AccuWeather forecast, overnight partly cloudy, low of 52 degrees. Later today, sunny, couple clouds, high of 74 degrees. Get traffic and weather together on the 8th on News Radio 105.9 WBBM.
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4: Thanks for taking us along with you as we get into our third week of June. These are the top stories we're following on News Radio WBBM. President Trump announced on Sunday that a peace deal with Iran has been reached. A huge affordable housing project is coming to Chicago's West Side, and Chicagoans are being positive after a terrible weekend of storms. Plus,
5: this is Andy Day, Northwestern University grads here from a familiar face.
4: On the diamond, the Cubs fell 5-1 to San Francisco, while the White Sox earned a 6-4 victory over the Dodgers. The Carolina Hurricanes win the Stanley Cup. AccuWeather says overnight temperatures fall to about 52. Tomorrow night looks nearly perfect with sunshine, a few clouds, and highs in the mid-70s. It's 31 minutes past the hour. The White House announced on Sunday a peace deal between the U.S. and Iran has been reached, reopening the Strait of Hormuz and ending the U.S. naval blockade. ABC Chief Global Affairs Correspondent Martha Redatz explains why this may be the first of many phases before a full deal is on the books.
6: But the technical details of the nuclear portion are yet to be established. Former Israeli senior military intelligence officer Avner Villarn telling us that it is doubtful Prime Minister Netanyahu would support the deal.
7: We've known the Iranians for many years. You don't really believe that the fact that they promised or they signed something is worth anything.
8: White House officials have said this agreement is not based on trust but verification, and this still has a very long way to go before any permanent peace or nuclear deal is hammered out.
4: The deal is expected to be signed on Friday. Meanwhile, a UFC mixed martial arts event took place on the White House grounds Sunday. The event marked both the country's 250th birthday as well as President Trump's 80th birthday. About 4,000 people watched the fights from the Claw. That's the metal structure that was erected on the South Lawn. Thousands of more people were watching on the big screen from grounds adjacent to the White House complex. And also on Sunday, Mayor Brandon Johnson joined elected officials and community leaders on the West Side for a groundbreaking event on Care Manor, bringing 44 affordable homes designed for multi-generational living to West Garfield Park. West Side Alderman Jason Irvin says he's going to continue to work to get more development to the West Side.
0: We are going to be for the community, by the community. Everything that's going to happen is going to be with us, not on us, but by us and with us.
4: Sponsored by Corinth Temple Church of God and a partnership with United for Better Living, the $32 million development is being supported by up to $9.5 million in tax increment financing support, $9.75 million in HUD bond funds, and approximately $15 million in tax-exempt bond volume cap, which is expected to generate about $9.5 million in low-income housing tax credit equity. And despite the destruction and frustration from recent storms, many Chicago area residents are looking on the bright side.
9: We're doing the best we can.
10: A lot of people, as you can see, are out and we're all helping each other.
11: They were all out kind of on their bikes and back, you know, living without the screen times, which is probably a good thing. And I think they leave the worry to the parents. Right, girls?
12: Concentrating on what we can be happy about. You know, it's a beautiful day. We all woke up. None of us are hurt. The property can be replaced. You know, trees we can replant. We can mow the lawn again. Be happy for what we got.
4: Many homes and businesses throughout the Chicago area are still without electricity from the storms. On Sunday, ComEd said they've restored power to 99% of its customers in and around Chicagoland. Nipsco in Northwest Indiana hopes to do the same by Tuesday. And a popular actress is offering her script for success to some local college grads.
5: This weekend's 168th Northwestern University commencement at the United Center featured words of encouragement from a familiar face. Actress Sarah Jessica Parker spoke to the graduating class of 2026, comments in which she referenced her Midwestern upbringing, love for the city of Chicago, and told grads to always maintain their individuality. Parker was also awarded with an honorary Northwestern Doctor of Arts degree. Andy Day, News Radio, 105.9 WBBM.
4: A new analysis is raising concerns about the long-term impact of federal health care cuts in Illinois.
13: Researchers with the Commonwealth Fund estimate the state could lose about 67,000 jobs by 2029 as Medicaid spending declines and enhanced Affordable Care Act subsidies expire. The report says the economic effects would outweigh the benefits of a new federal rural health care investment program. Nationally, that same study projects more than 1.6 million jobs could be lost in the next several years, nearly half of them tied to the health care industry. Rachel Pearson, News Radio, 105.9 WBBM.
4: And the express lanes on the outbound Dan Ryan Expressway were shut down Sunday morning due to a crash involving an IDOT worker.
2: The Illinois Department of Transportation worker was helping a stranded motorist in the outbound Dan Ryan Express lanes just before 2 a.m. near 37th Street. That's when Illinois State Police say a Kia lost control and struck the IDOT truck, pushing it into the disabled vehicle. The worker, driver, and several others were taken to the hospital with non-life-threatening injuries, with an investigation closing express lanes for several hours. Mallory Vorbrooker, News Radio, 105.9 WBB.
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23: Traffic and weather together on the 8s. I'm Mike Allison with your overnight road work. On I-80, we have road work set up on both sides. Eastbound, your left lane is closed from Center over to Richards. Westbound, the two right lanes are closed from Richards to Center. Both of these should be picked up by 5 a.m. On the Eisenhower, if you're headed outbound, they're scheduled to have all lanes closed between Wolf and the Tri-State until 5. There will be a detour posted. On the Kennedy, if you're headed outbound, the two left lanes are closed from Lawrence over to Central. That's until 5 a.m. The express lanes also close until that time. And in addition to that one, the Ontario feeder will be closed until 5 a.m. as well. Get traffic and weather together on the 8s on News Radio 105.9 WBBM.
24: WBBM AccuWeather. It will be clear to partly cloudy or overnight and cool with a low down to 52, but 40s in some suburbs for Monday. We'll have sunshine mixing with some clouds. It'll be a nice afternoon, the high up to 74. Mainly clear and comfortable Monday night, low down to 58. Clouds and some sun Tuesday. A couple of showers and a heavy, gusty thunderstorm around, becoming breezy, high up to 75. I'm AccuWeather meteorologist Matt Ridney.
4: A man has successfully ran every street in Chicago. Joe Barbosa logged nearly 4,000 miles through every neighborhood in the city. On Sunday, he ran his final stretch to Buckingham Fountain and Grand Park. Speaking to Mayor Brandon Johnson, Barbosa said he was welcomed warmly by residents of all corners of the city.
25: If you live in the west side, go to the north side, go to the south side, go explore different places in Chicago. Like, people are going to welcome you.
26: Yep.
25: You know, people have welcomed me everywhere I've gone.
4: The Brazilian native says the quest was inspired by a mountain accident, which gave him a new perspective on pushing boundaries. And the University of Illinois Chicago has reached a major milestone in its nationwide monarch conservation effort.
27: When was the last time you saw a monarch butterfly? If you're of a certain age, you saw a lot growing up, but it's rare to see one now because of habitat loss. A butterfly conservation effort led by the University of Illinois Chicago now has 100 partners nationwide. It's a massive voluntary agreement between the U.S. Fish and Wildlife Service and the nation's energy and transportation sectors. It covers 1.3 million acres in 47 states. It commits these partners to managing rights of way to create and improve and protect millions of acres of pollinator habitat. Jan Coleman, 105.9 WBBM.
4: Meanwhile, overseas, two helicopters collided over Rio de Janeiro, crashing in the city's western zone and killing all six aboard. Crash happened Sunday morning. Rio de Janeiro's military fire department reports that one helicopter crashed on a car dealership, igniting a fire among several parked electric vehicles, which was later extinguished. Officials say an investigation is underway to determine the cause of the collision. Police say that an American singer and comedian, Oliver Tree, was on the list of passengers handed to aviation authorities, but have not been able to identify the bodies of those killed in the crash. And another shark attack off Australia at Coogee Beach in Sydney. The swimmer said to be in her 30s, was hospitalized in critical condition. Officials are now sounding the alarm after the fourth shark attack in recent weeks. Agriculture Minister Tara Moriarty of New South Wales.
1: Nothing is off the table in terms of how we deal with sharks going forward, but I'm particularly interested in further advice on how we can expand the use of technology, which means we can spot sharks sooner and get beaches closed and keep people safer.
4: The three other recent shark attacks in Australia were fatal and all involved people who were spearfishing. We'll have your top trending stories in sports coming up next.
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4: If you want to try out some smart glasses or VR headsets, you can soon head to a Best Buy store. The company is partnering with Meta to bring what it calls experiential retail spaces into a number of existing locations. This summer, Best Buy will introduce so-called Meta Labs in more than 500 of its stores. And as AI performers become more common in media, a New York law is calling for transparency. Governor Kathy Hochul signed a law requiring advertisements featuring AI-generated people to clearly label them as synthetic performers. Ads that fail to do so will face higher penalties. This move is part of a broader effort to address AI-related job security and privacy concerns. Now time for sports. The Cubs were not able to finish off a sweep of the Giants Sunday afternoon after a slow day at the plate. Logan Webb kept the offense off balance, going 8 scoreless innings on the mound in San Francisco. Matt Chapman opened the scoring for the Giants with a 2-run home run in the 5th inning. Cubs would go on to fall 5-1 with a series upcoming at home against the Colorado Rockies. And the White Sox turned the game around with one big inning on Sunday afternoon against the Dodgers, trailing after Freddie Freeman. Solo blast in the first, the White Sox surged ahead in the 6th behind big swings from Chase Mydroth, Colson Montgomery, and Sam Antonacci. The White Sox left fielder talked postgame after hitting his second career homer.
6: Man, it's just, it's crazy. Obviously my first year here, but from what I've heard in the past, it's been nothing like this. So just to be able to play in front of this crowd, and especially like earlier this week, on a random Tuesday in the summer, this place is packed. So makes this game a lot more fun to play, and it helps us win.
4: The 6-4 win Sunday afternoon gave the White Sox their second straight series win over the National League's best. The Sox will have Monday off before heading out to New York to take on the Yankees. And the Carolina Hurricanes have won the Stanley Cup. The Vegas Golden Knights just couldn't get it going in the game, trailing early to a goal from Taylor Hall. Jackson Blake doubled the Hurricanes' lead in the second period. A late goal in the third period wrapped up a 3-0 win as Carolina took the series 4-2. And this is the Hurricanes' first Stanley Cup since 2006. In World Cup action, Germany scored 7 times in a 7-1 win in a group play. Japan and the Netherlands played out an exciting 2-2 draw, and the Ivory Coast scored late on to secure a 1-0 win against Ecuador. And Sweden demolished Tunisia 5-1. The U.S. has a few days off before they take on Australia next Friday with a chance to pick up their second straight win. That's a look at sports at 16 and 46 past each hour.
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7: Jenny Hall is CEO of Beyond Hunger in Oak Park.
8: Beyond Hunger is a food pantry, but we also offer a drive-through, and we have a home delivery program that serves Austin and Oak Park, as well as nutrition education. We have dietitians on staff and benefits access, so helping people sign up for SNAP, RTA
0: rides and Medicaid.
5: And here we are on a Saturday, and you're very busy.
0: Very busy. We have seen record numbers. Last Saturday, we served 422 households, which is about 1,200 individuals, and it's the most we've ever served in our entire history. A real feeling of scarcity right now, and we're just trying to make sure we have enough so that we can serve the people that are coming.
3: That's what we call a WBBM News Radio difference maker. Stories of people stepping up and making a real impact. And in neighborhoods across Chicago, the places that bring us together have stories too. Made in Chicago is about the small businesses and the local dreams that shape the streets we live on, providing opportunities and helping our communities grow.
10: It's canning day at Aris Cider House Brewery and Restaurant in Old Irving Park.
11: We have a blush cider, which is our two different types of cherry cider.
10: Aris co-owner Michelle Foyk says everything from canning to keg filling to cider processing is done in-house. And after 3 years of work, Aris opened for business in 2018, becoming the first woman-owned brewery in Illinois. Foyk says they take a culinary approach to cider while still making them easy to drink.
11: One of the things that we like to do is show people that it's an introductory cider. We always want to be able to say, hey, you know those Granny Smith apples that you eat at home? Well, this actually tastes like a Granny Smith apple.
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1: Health of young people. The study from Murdoch Children's Research in Australia followed nearly 1,200 young people. Researchers looked at their mental health outcomes as well as their use of social media, and they found that just 2 hours a day or more of social media was associated with an increased risk of harm. Here's ABC News medical correspondent Darian Sutton.
2: We're talking about depressive symptoms, a poor sense of well-being, and even risk of self-harm.
1: The researchers say negative effects of social media are strongest in girls aged 12 to 13.
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5: Hotel rooms are all starting to look alike, thanks in part to corporate ownership.
6: They're sort of a big six, and basically it accounts for over 60% of the world's hotels are basically owned by six corporations.
5: Brandon Presser wrote the story for Bloomberg News.
6: I think that we can think about, you know, big corporations and, you know, the pipelines where they all buy the same beds and the same nightstands from the same places.
5: And then there's the way we're actually using our hotel rooms.
6: Our trips have become a lot shorter over the last 100 years, and we don't dress up for different activities like we used to. We dress more casually now, so we use less storage space in a hotel as well. So all of these things are being taken out of hotels, like drawers and closets, and they're not being replaced with anything.
5: But there is one part of the hotel that owners are pouring money into, and that is the lobby, because people want to post on social media. With business at 23 and 53 from the Bloomberg Newsroom, Charlie Pellett, News Radio 105.9 WBBM.
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11: I'm WBBM News Radio political editor Jeff Buckles. The Chicago area is heading into one of the most important election years in recent memory, and WBBM News Radio will be all over the action. From the race for governor to pivotal contests for Congress, local offices, key referendums that will shape the future of our state, our newsroom will deliver comprehensive coverage every step of the way. You'll hear the voices of candidates and voters from every corner of our region and the state. From downtown Chicago to the suburbs, from Rockford to Carbondale, we will take you beyond campaign speeches to explain what's really at stake.
12: I'm morning news anchor Cisco Cotto. As candidates hit the campaign trail, WBBM reporters will be there in

0: Inside Union Halls, school auditoriums, and debate stages will bring you the energy of campaign season, the rallies, the policy debates, and the unexpected moments that define every election. We'll separate fact from fiction and help you understand how national issues are playing out right here at home.
1: This is News Anchor Mai Martinez. In the months leading up to Election Day, our team will provide in-depth profiles of candidates, exclusive one-on-one interviews, and expert analysis that puts each race in perspective. When the political ads start rolling, WBBM will cut through the noise, giving you clear explanations of what's true, what's spin, and how it affects you. From City Hall to Springfield to Washington, we'll track the power shifts and the decisions that matter most to Illinois voters.
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4: I'm WBBM News Radio political editor Jeff Buckles. Chicago and Illinois are heading into a pivotal midterm election with decisions that will shape everything from public safety and transit funding to taxes, schools, and the future of downtown. And WBBM News Radio will be everywhere the story unfolds. You'll hear directly from the candidates, the power brokers, and the people most affected, from the neighborhoods of Chicago to the suburbs and across the state. We go beyond the headlines to break down what's really at stake and what it means for you.
5: J.B. Pritzker.
6: People ought to pay attention to who it is actually that's trying to lower costs for them.
7: Darren Bailey.
8: Illinois is less affordable because of J.B. Pritzker.
0: I'm WBBM morning news anchor Cisco Cotto. As the campaigns ramp up, WBBM reporters are on the ground at community meetings, union halls, and campaign stops across the region. We'll bring you the energy of this political season, the debates over crime and policing, the future of public transit, economic pressure on families, and the direction of leadership in Chicago.
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13: Traffic and weather together on the 8th. I'm Mike Allison with your overnight road work. On I-80, if you're headed westbound, we have two right lanes closed with a weekend-long road work project. This is from Richards over to Center. Everything should be wrapping up by 5 a.m. On the eastbound side, the left lane is closed. This is in the same spot from Center over to Richards. This will also be picked up by 5. On the Eisenhower, if you're headed outbound, they are scheduled to block all lanes between Wolf and the Tri-State until 5. There will be a detour posted. On the Kennedy, the Ontario feeder ramp remains closed until 5 a.m. for a weekend-long roadwork project. The express lanes also closed through the overnight hours. Now for the AccuWeather forecast. It'll be partly cloudy through the overnight hours with a low of 52 degrees. Then later today, it'll be mostly sunny with a few clouds and a high of 74. Get traffic and weather together on the 8th on News Radio 105.9 WBBM.
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0: from ABC News. I'm Sherry Preston. Stock futures are up and oil prices are down after the announcement of a peace deal between the U.S. and Iran. It is expected to be signed Friday in Switzerland and will reopen the Strait of Hormuz, as well as lift America's blockade of Iran. But as we hear from ABC's Karen Hua in Washington, this is a two-month ceasefire and there are major issues to be hammered out.
1: The fate of Iran's nuclear program, a major red line for both parties, appears to still be unresolved. Officials say the deal would include a 60-day ceasefire during which there would be further nuclear negotiations. But the president telling the New York Times that should those talks fail, he would restart strikes on Iran or make the U.S., quote, the guardian of the Middle East in return for 20% of the region's revenues.
0: President Trump right now on his way to the G7 summit in Switzerland. ABC's Rachel Scott is in Geneva.
2: President Trump had been publicly urging our allies to get more involved in this conflict, but all of them have refused, expressing frustration with the war. Protesters already clashing with police here in Geneva ahead of the summit. Some altercations turning violent, police firing tear gas. France, which is hosting the summit, is hoping to ease tensions with the U.S. and project unity. Also invited to this year's summit, Ukrainian President Volodymyr Zelensky. He spoke with President Trump by phone. They will be meeting.
0: Overnight, Russia launching new attacks on Ukraine. At least 10 people killed in several cities. The attacks also setting a centuries-old religious site on fire. Investigators in Missouri are looking for the cause of a deadly plane crash that killed 12 people. Bates County Sheriff Chad Anderson.
3: The plane took off, and then at that point, it went down. We're not sure exactly anything beyond that.
0: All 12 people aboard the skydiving plane were killed. Great Britain has just announced a ban on anyone under 16 from using social media. And on the ice,
4: the Carolina Hurricanes have won the Stanley Cup for the second time.
0: The Carolina Hurricanes beating the Vegas Golden Knights 3-0 in Game 6 of the Stanley Cup title to take the title. You're listening to ABC News.
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0: Bidding wars for homes may be fading away. A new report from Realtor.com says the long-running seller's market may be losing steam. It says overpriced homes are sitting on the market longer than they have over the last few years. But the experts there also say if you price your house right, it will sell in a couple of weeks. New trade war brewing could hit your next glass of wine. President Trump now threatening a 100% tariff on French wine unless France gets rid of its 3% tax on tech companies. AI giant Anthropic now says one of its most powerful new programs has been blocked by the Trump administration. Here's ABC's Selena Wang with the story.
7: It was just days ago that Anthropic rolled out this highly anticipated model, their most powerful one ever, a whole new tier they've named Mythos Class with a public-facing version called Fable 5. But then on Friday, Anthropic says the U.S. government stepped in, that the government issued what's called an export control directive, telling Anthropic it couldn't let any foreign national access these new models, citing national security, but not giving detail on what those concerns were, according to Anthropic.
0: This new recall of baby formula out, Nara Organics is putting out a nationwide recall after its formula was linked to 3 cases of botulism. 68-year-old woman is lucky to be alive in Minnesota after being stuck in a mud pit for 3 days. A couple of guys out riding ATVs spotted her, were able to pull her out. Sherry Preston, ABC News.
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9: Thanks for coming along with us as we head into our third week of June. I'm Sarah Herrera. The stretch of beautiful June weather continues with more comfortable temperatures on tap for Monday. We'll have your AccuWeather five-day forecast coming up, but first, let's get you caught up with our top story on News Radio WBBM. City and county leaders gathered on Chicago's west side to break ground on an affordable housing project Sunday. WBBM's Mallory Vorbroker reports.
10: Chicago Mayor Brandon Johnson and Cook County Board President Tony Preckwinkle were joined by faith leaders and residents in West Garfield Park for the groundbreaking on Care Manor, a city-backed affordable housing project providing 44 families with homes. President Preckwinkle says the $35 million investment is well-deserved.
11: I know this is going to be a transformative investment in the West Side and in the families who will call this community home.
10: Plans include 2- and 3-bedroom apartments, on-site laundry, parking, and a play area for children. Here's Mayor Brandon Johnson.
12: Care Manor solidifies that we can grow our communities as well as our economy without displacing families who live here.
10: 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Mallory Vorbroker, News Radio, 105.9 WBBM.
9: The National Weather Service now says at least 11 tornadoes touched down across Illinois and Indiana during last week's powerful storm outbreak. Despite the destruction and frustration, many Chicago area residents are looking on the bright side.
13: We're doing the best we can.
14: A lot of people, as you can see, are out and we're all helping each other.
15: They were all out kind of on their bikes and back, you know, living without the screen times, which is probably a good thing. And I think they leave the worry to the parents. Right, girls?
16: Concentrating on what we can be happy about. You know, it's a beautiful day. We all woke up. None of us are hurt. The property can be replaced. You know, trees we can replant. We can mow the lawn again. Be happy for what we got.
9: Many homes and businesses throughout the Chicago area are still without electricity from the storms. Meanwhile, it's ComEd who says it has restored power to about 99% of its customers following severe weather. According to the statement from the utility, their crews are in the final stages of repairs and that they are committed to restoring power to customers who are still dealing with outages. ComEd says across 2 days of severe weather on Wednesday and Thursday, more than 674,000 ComEd customers experienced outages. And an apparent domestic dispute led to SWAT intervention in suburban Addison Sunday morning.
17: Witnesses told Addison police an argument resulted in someone firing a gun at an apartment complex in the 300 block of North State Street around midnight. Investigators say no one was hit by that gunshot. Several other police departments as well as a SWAT team were called in to assist. In a statement, Addison police say, quote, all those involved were taken into custody. Andy Day, News Radio, 105.9 WBBM.
9: From endless road repairs to higher fares, your commute keeps on getting more expensive. We have all the news that you need coming up next.
18: Traffic weather together on the 8th. I'm Susan Berkus with your overnight road work. On the Kennedy outbound side, you've got 2 left lanes closed between Lawrence and Central, and also the Ontario feeder ramp closed until 5 a.m. tomorrow morning. Eisenhower, all lanes closed between Wolf Road and the Tri-State until 5 a.m. A detour is posted, and long-term work blocks the outbound ramp to the southbound Tri-State. Inbound side of the Stevenson between Pulaski and Kedzie, 2 left lanes closed until 5 a.m. I-55 through Will County, long-term work is closing the southbound ramp to eastbound I-80 until this fall, and also long-term work on the Bishop Ford. Outbound traffic is down to 2 lanes between 130th and 159th streets until the end of the year. The AccuWeather forecast, overnight partly cloudy with a low of 52 degrees. Later today, sunny with a few clouds, high of 74 degrees. Get traffic and weather together on the 8th on News Radio 105.9 WBBM.
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8: 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Traffic and weather together on the 8th. 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
9: Chicago police detectives are looking for suspects following an explosion outside an alderman's home this weekend.
24: The explosion happened around 12:45 Saturday morning near 21st and Damon, outside the home of 25th Ward Alderman Byron Cicho Lopez. This is audio from camera footage from Chicago police. Video and still images provided by the alderman's office show someone igniting an explosive that detonates and leaves a cloud of smoke and also shattered glass. Cicho Lopez's office cited surveillance video showing two men in an SUV pull up, one got out, lit the explosive, then they drove off. Lopez's office says his three kids were inside asleep at the time. Chicago police tell WBBM the explosion was caused by a suspected firework. No one was hurt. Detectives are looking into this. Cicho Lopez is running for Congress. Terry Kashner, News Radio 105.9 WBBM.
9: The bicyclist who died after she was hit by a train in North Suburban Grays Lake has been identified. The coroner's office says 60-year-old Virginia Germscheid of Grays Lake was the person who was biking near Lake and Hillside last Tuesday around 8 p.m. That's when Metra said she was hit by a Canadian National Railway freight train. The victim was pronounced dead at the scene of the crash. A new study finds a link between school closures and gun violence in Chicago.
25: The studies from the University of Chicago and John Hopkins Bloomberg School of Public Health, Chicago police data from 2010 through 2019 was analyzed, and researchers found neighborhoods near one of Chicago's 49 elementary schools that were shut down in 2013 saw a 9.9% increase in shootings compared to neighborhoods where the school stayed open. Areas that surrounded 26 school buildings that were still vacant a decade later saw a 10.2% increase in shootings. The study, published in the upcoming edition of Social Science and Medicine, points to school closures as a public safety issue that needs to be addressed. Jan Coleman, 105.9 WBBM.
9: A 36-year-old man is dead following a shooting on Chicago's South Side Saturday evening. It happened near 95th and State in the Roseland neighborhood around 10 p.m. Police say a suspect shot the victim following an argument. The suspect then ran away towards 95th Street. The victim was brought to the hospital where they were pronounced dead. We'll have your five-day AccuWeather forecast coming up next.
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27: It is going to be clear to partly cloudy for the overnight hours. On the cool side, with a low down to 52, but 40s in some suburbs for Monday. We'll have sunshine mixing with some clouds. High up to 74. Mainly clear and comfortable Monday night, low down to 58. Clouds and some sun on Tuesday with a couple of showers and a heavy gusty thunderstorm around. It'll become breezy with a high up to 75. On Wednesday, it's going to be mostly cloudy. We'll have some afternoon showers and a thunderstorm, and some of those storms could produce hail and damaging winds, high 72. And then mostly cloudy on Thursday with a passing shower and a high of 70. I'm Mackie with the meteorologist, Matt Ridney.
9: Time for sports. The Cubs weren't able to finish off a sweep of the Giants Sunday afternoon after a strong outing from San Francisco pitcher Logan Webb. He kept the Northsiders off balance at the plate, going eight scoreless innings on the mound. Matt Chapman broke through against Colin Ray with a two-run home run in the fifth inning. Here's the final call of the Cubs' loss from the West Coast on 104.3 The Score.
0: Here's a fly ball to shallow right. Jung Hoo Lee makes a running catch, and the ball game is over. The Giants beat the Cubs today by a score of 5-1.
9: The Cubs would still take the series after Sunday's 5-1 loss. Ray allowed four earned runs in 4 2/3 innings on the mound. They'll head back home for another series with the Colorado Rockies on Monday. A three-homer sixth inning helped lift the White Sox to a 6-4 victory over the Dodgers Sunday. Freddie Freeman opened the scoring for Los Angeles, but the White Sox responded with another rally led by Chase Mydroth, Colson Montgomery, and Sam Antonacci. The Sox have Monday off before traveling to New York for a series with the Yankees. And the Carolina Hurricanes have won the Stanley Cup. The Vegas Golden Knights just couldn't get it going in the game, trailing early to a goal from Taylor Hall. Jackson Blake doubled the Hurricanes' lead in the second period. A late goal in the third period wrapped up a 3-0 win as Carolina took the series 4-2. This is the Hurricanes' first Stanley Cup since 2006. Sunday's final round belonged to Bud Colley and at the RBC Canadian Open. He posted a 5-under-65 to secure his first PGA Tour title of his career. Colley finished ahead of Matt Fitzpatrick by 2 strokes for the victory. And that's a look at sports at 16:46 past each hour.
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4: Traffic and weather together on the 8th. I'm Mike Allison with your overnight road work. On the Kennedy, on your outbound side, the two left lanes are closed from Lawrence out to Central until 5 a.m. The express lanes also close until this time. On the Eisenhower, if you're headed outbound, all lanes are scheduled to be closed between Wolf and the Tri-State until 5. There will be a detour posted. On the Stevenson coming inbound, your two left lanes blocked. This is from Pulaski over to Kedzie. That'll be there until 5. On I-80, we have roadwork in both directions. Eastbound, your left lanes closed from Center over to Richards until 5. Westbound, the two right lanes are closed. This is from Richards to Center, and this one should also wrap up at 5 a.m. Now for the AccuWeather forecast. It'll be partly cloudy through the overnight hours with a low of 52. Then later today, mostly sunny with a few clouds and a high of 74. Get traffic and weather together on the 8th on News Radio 105.9 WBBM.
9: Our top story this hour, President Trump announced that a peace deal has been reached with Iran. We'll have much more on this story coming up at 31 minutes past the hour. After nearly half a century behind the sewing machine, a beloved McHenry seamstress is calling it a career.
5: Maria Burafato has retired at the age of 83 after operating her home-based alteration service for 46 years. Originally from Sicily, Burafato turned a childhood passion for sewing into a lifelong profession, helping customers with everything from wedding gowns to prom dresses. She tells the Northwest Herald ongoing health issues made it impossible to continue working despite her desire to do so. Burafato and her husband have been married for 63 years, and she says she's grateful for the generations of customers who supported her business over the decades. Rachel Pearson, News Radio, 105.9 WBBM.
9: A West Suburban County is using some money designed for roads to keep its budget in the black.
6: For several years, Kane County's been wrestling with budget shortfalls. Since 2023, county leaders have dipped into its cash reserves, but staff members say it can't keep going on forever. There either needs to be more revenue or deeper cuts. Kane County leaders wanted to increase the sales tax by 0.75%, but that was overwhelmingly shot down by voters. Now the Beacon News reports the county is reallocating some of its mass transit sales tax funds to fill the budget gap. The county gets sales tax dollars to help fund transportation. Now some of that money is being moved to pay for general expenses. Cisco Cotto, News Radio 105.9 WBBM.
9: Macy's CEO on the retail economy. That's the top of Bloomberg Business coming up next.
7: You know, people notice a smile before just about anything else. 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It's me, Stickman. 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My teeth needed work. I smiled less because of it. And Chattanooga Dental Care changed all that over 10 years ago. What I love about them is how comfortable they make everything. No judgment, no pressure, just people who genuinely care. 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
12: Macy's chairman and CEO Tony Spring says department stores are going to stick around for a while, but they do have to read the consumer.
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12: 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Investing in customer service and improving merchandise paid off at 200 Macy's stores, where comps rose 2.4%. CEO Tony Spring telling Bloomberg that a strategy isn't just closing stores and monetizing assets, but making the shopping experience better for the consumer.
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16: AccuWeather with the forecast for the rest of today. Drenching thunderstorms that can produce damaging winds and cause flash flooding.
28: When you're on the go, in the city, or just planning out your day, you need a weather forecast you can rely on. At WBBM News Radio, we understand how quickly things can change in Chicago. Bright and sunny one minute, storm clouds rolling in the next. That's why we bring you traffic and weather together on the 8s every 10 minutes, every day, no matter what. It's not just a forecast. It's a plan for your day.
29: Strong to severe thunderstorms moving through the area.
8: possibility of tornadoes as
13: rain
8: well.
13: And some thunder with some severe weather possible.
17: Stay weather aware. We are expecting thunderstorms to rapidly develop. These storms could
18: be informed of potential weather that's coming.
19: Know what to plan for the rest of the day, what you can and can't do.
20: Gotta get my traffic, gotta get my weather. Is it gonna rain? Is it gonna snow?
21: Yeah, every morning, it's traffic and weather on the 8th, WBBM.
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28: 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And when it comes to traffic, we know every minute matters.
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29: A lot of traffic, especially coming into downtown. We'll start with the Eden, just getting to the junction. You're at 50 minutes.
28: 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They start on blocks you know, with the people you might see in your neighborhood every day.
30: Jenny Hall is CEO of Beyond Hunger in Oak Park.
31: Beyond Hunger is a food pantry, but we also offer a drive-through, and we have a home delivery program that serves Austin and Oak Park, as well as nutrition education. We have dietitians on staff and benefits access, so helping people sign up for SNAP, RTA rides, and Medicaid.
32: And here we are on a Saturday, and you're very busy.
31: Very busy. We have seen record numbers. Last Saturday, we served 422 households, which is about 1,200 individuals, and it's the most we've ever served in our entire history. A real feeling of scarcity right now, and we're just trying to make sure we have enough so that we can serve the people that are coming.
28: That's what we call a WBBM News Radio difference maker. Stories of people stepping up and making a real impact. And in neighborhoods across Chicago, the places that bring us together have stories too. Made in Chicago is about the small businesses and the local dreams that shape the streets we live on, providing opportunities and helping our communities grow.
33: It's canning day at Aris Cider House Brewery and Restaurant in Old Irving Park.
34: We have a blush cider, which is our two different types of cherry cider.
33: Aris co-owner Michelle Foyk says everything from canning to keg filling to cider processing is done in-house. And after 3 years of work, Aris opened for business in 2018, becoming the first woman-owned brewery in Illinois. Foyk says they take a culinary approach to cider while still making them easy to drink.
34: One of the things that we like to do is show people that it's an introductory cider. We always want to be able to say, hey, you know those Granny Smith apples that you eat at home? Well, this actually tastes like a Granny Smith apple.
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12: Traffic and weather together on the 8th. I'm Susan Berkus with your overnight road work. On the Kennedy, outbound side, two left lanes closed, Lawrence to Central until 5 a.m. Also, the Ontario feeder ramp closed until 5 a.m. tomorrow morning. This has been a weekend-long project. Westbound side of I-80 between Richards and Center, two right lanes closed until 5 a.m. On the westbound side of I-80 between Richards and Center Street, two right lanes closed until 5 a.m. Eastbound side between Center and Richards, a left lane closed until 5 a.m. Also, the eastbound exit ramp to northbound 55 closed until the end of July. And in either direction on I-80, the ramps to and from Center Street closed until late 2028. The AccuWeather forecast, overnight partly cloudy, low of 52 degrees. Later today, sunny, couple clouds, high of 74 degrees. Get traffic and weather together on the 8th on News Radio 105.9 WBBM.
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9: Thanks for taking us along with you as we get into our third week of June. These are the top stories on News Radio WBBM. A deal has been reached to reopen the Strait of Hormuz. Federal spending cuts could lead to thousands of healthcare workers losing their jobs.
0: This is Jan Coleman. The University of Illinois at Chicago has successfully corralled 100 businesses who've agreed to help protect the monarch butterfly.
9: Plus, the price of gas has gone down over the past week. WBBM Sports. It was a split day on Sunday for Chicago baseball. The Cubs fell to San Francisco 5-1, while the White Sox beat the Dodgers 6-4. AccuWeather says the air conditioning gets another break right now as we bottom out around 52 degrees. Then enjoy another beautiful June afternoon Monday with a high near 74 degrees. It's 31 minutes past the hour. The White House announced Sunday a peace deal between the U.S. and Iran has been reached, reopening the Strait of Hormuz and ending the U.S. naval blockade. ABC Chief Global Affairs Correspondent Martha Raddatz explains why there were moments this did not seem possible.
1: This followed a day of uncertainty after Israel struck Hezbollah targets in Beirut, prompting outrage from the president. At least three people were killed and six others wounded in the strikes, according to the Lebanese civil defense, Israel insisting this was retaliation against Hezbollah. Iran's chief negotiator responding to the strikes, calling it proof that the U.S. lacks commitment, saying the bad cop, good cop game is outdated.
9: Iran, meanwhile, has vowed to not retaliate against Israel. A new report predicts Illinois could lose tens of thousands of jobs because of federal health care spending cuts.
2: The Commonwealth Fund estimates the combined impact of Medicaid reductions, fewer Affordable Care Act enrollees, and cuts to food assistance programs could cost the state about 67,000 jobs by 2029, roughly a 1% decline in employment. Researchers say a $50 billion rural health care fund included in the federal spending package won't offset the broader economic losses. Nationwide, that same report projects more than 1.6 million jobs could disappear in the next 3 years, with health care expected to be one of the hardest hit sectors. Rachel Pearson, News Radio, 105.9 WBBM.
9: The University of Illinois Chicago has reached a major milestone in its nationwide monarch conservation effort.
0: The university announcing more than 100 energy and transportation companies have become partners, and they're now participating in a voluntary program to protect and enhance monarch butterfly habitat. The agreement covers 1.3 million acres in 47 states. Monarchs and other pollinators continue to face widespread habitat loss across much of their range. This new agreement leverages the massive footprint of the energy company and transportation company rights of way, such as areas around power lines and along roadways that will now be used to help butterflies survive and thrive. Jan Coleman, 105.9 WBBM.
9: You may have noticed the price of gas has dropped about 10 cents a gallon over the last week. ABC's Melissa Adan has more.
3: Consumers still face the most volatile summer at the pump in years. But experts do have these good tips to help you save at the pump if you're planning that summer road trip. Make sure your car has its latest oil change, tires are properly inflated, leave on time to try and avoid stalling in traffic, make cruise control your friend.
9: Gas prices remain about $1.12 higher than where they were before the Iran war. There was a celebration in Grant Park near Buckingham Fountain late Sunday morning for a man who just completed his quest to run every street of Chicago.
4: Joe Barbosa started the quest a couple of years ago to run every single Chicago street, and he became a bit of a celebrity along the way, even recording videos with Mayor Brandon Johnson. Now he has completed his journey, joined by hundreds of other runners and well-wishers for the final leg of the run. It ended at Buckingham Fountain.
5: I just finished running every single street in the city of Chicago.
4: Every single street.
5: Every single street, and the last street was shutting down Michigan Avenue for everyone to come. But as I kept going, as I kept running, I just saw how nice people were. And so I just started the message of positivity, trying to show how every single neighborhood in Chicago deserves respect.
4: Barbosa, who was originally from Brazil and grew up in London, has had some visa issues, but thanks to his school, Roosevelt University, that's all been straightened out. He'll be here in Chicago for at least another year. Terry Keschner, News Radio 105.9 WBBM.
9: An IDOT worker was among those hurt in an incident on the Dan Ryan Expressway early Sunday morning.
6: State police say an Illinois Department of Transportation truck was stopped in the outbound express lanes with its emergency lights activated, assisting a disabled motorist just before 2 a.m. near 37th. The worker was standing outside of the vehicle when a Kia lost control and slammed into the truck. The IDOT worker and driver were taken to the hospital with injuries, along with a few people from other vehicles. The Dan Ryan outbound lanes were shut down for several hours for a crash investigation. Mallory Vorbroker, News Radio 105.9 WBBM.
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24: Traffic and weather together on the 8th. I'm Mike Allison with your overnight road work. On I-80, we have road work set up on both sides. Eastbound, your left lane is closed from Center over to Richards. Westbound, the two right lanes are closed from Richards to Center. Both of these should be picked up by 5 a.m. On the Eisenhower, if you're headed outbound, they're scheduled to have all lanes closed between Wolf and the Tri-State until 5. There will be a detour posted. On the Kennedy, if you're headed outbound, the two left lanes are closed from Lawrence over to Central. That's until 5 a.m. The express lanes also close until that time. And in addition to that one, the Ontario feeder will be closed until 5 a.m. as well. Get traffic and weather together on the 8th on News Radio 105.9 WBBM.
12: WBBM AccuWeather. It will be clear to partly cloudy or overnight and cool with a low down to 52, but 40s in some suburbs for Monday. We'll have sunshine mixing with some clouds. It'll be a nice afternoon, the high up to 74. Mainly clear and comfortable Monday night, low down to 58. Clouds and some sun Tuesday. A couple of showers and a heavy, gusty thunderstorm around, becoming breezy, high up to 75. I'm AccuWeather meteorologist Matt Rindy.
18: Like a cosmic butterfly, a cluster of young stars is just emerging from its cocoon, a cloud of gas and dust. The cocoon spans about 45 light years, but some of the beautiful butterfly is already in view. Parts of the gas cloud are lit up by the brightest of the infant stars taking shape there. That creates a glowing patch of red and blue. The whole complex is known as the Cocoon Nebula. It's about 4,000 light years away in Cygnus. Hundreds of stars are being born inside it. The most impressive of those stars is about 14 times as massive as the Sun, and tens of thousands of times brighter. It's especially bright in the ultraviolet, wavelengths that are invisible to the human eye. The UV zaps atoms of hydrogen in the nebula, splitting them apart. When the atoms recombine, they emit red light, the main color of the nebula. The hot star also illuminates dust grains in the nebula. It doesn't set them aglow. Instead, the light simply reflects off the grains. That colors the blue parts of the nebula. Less massive stars, stars like the Sun or even smaller, are still coming together. They won't shine as fully formed stars for millions of years. The Cocoon Nebula is low in the northeast at nightfall. It's to the lower left of the bright star Deneb, which marks the tail of the swan. The nebula is too faint to see with the eye alone. Today's program was made possible by Mercer Caverns in Calaveras County in California's historic gold country. More information at mercercaverns.net. I'm Billy Henry.
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9: After posting a loss of more than $1.2 billion at the end of last year, Six Flags says it'll be closing six underperforming amusement and water parks this year. Six Flags Great America in far north suburban Gurnee is not on the list of parks slated to shut down. Oof. And for decades, Walmart has worked to become indispensable to the American consumer, providing everything from groceries to prescriptions to clothing to pet supplies. And now you can add food delivery to that list. Starting this month, Walmart is adding delivery from in-store restaurants to its stable of services. And a new weight loss drug that hasn't been approved by the FDA yet, but doctors are starting to prescribe it anyway. The doctor is called Retatride, and it's being touted as the next generation in the GLP-1 craze. In clinical trials, patients taking the highest doses experienced unprecedented weight loss, dropping over 24% of their body weight in 48 weeks. Now it's time for sports. Cubs had a tough time getting it going against Logan Webb Sunday afternoon with a chance to sweep the Giants. They closed out their series out west with Colin Ray handling the bulk of things on the mound. He avoided danger in the fourth inning with the Giants threatening. Here's the call from 104.3 The Score.
19: Second and third, no score. Willie Adames hits a fly ball to left. Happ is right there. He's got it. And Colin Ray gets out of the jam. No runs, two hits, two left.
9: Ray allowed San Francisco to get on the board in the fifth inning with three runs. Matt Chapman went deep for the Giants with a two-run blast to put them even further in front. And the Cubs could not recover, losing TP the Giants with a final score of 5-1. A big sixth inning was all the White Sox needed to take the final on the south side against the Los Angeles Dodgers. LA struck first with a solo shot from Freddie Freeman in the first inning, but the Sox rallied back with three homers of their own on the 6th. Chase Mydroth joined Colson Montgomery and Sam Antonacci with home runs in the inning to give the White Sox a 6-4 win on Sunday afternoon. And the Carolina Hurricanes have won the Stanley Cup. The Vegas Golden Knights just couldn't get it going in the game. Trailing early to a goal from Taylor Hall, Jackson Blake doubled the Hurricanes' lead in the second period. A late goal in the third period wrapped up a 3-0 win as Carolina took the series 4-2. This is the Hurricanes' first Stanley Cup since 2006. Now, on to World Cup action. Germany scored 7 times in a 7-1 win in group play. Japan and the Netherlands played out an exciting 2-2 draw, and the Ivory Coast scored late to secure a 1-0 win against Ecuador. The U.S. has a few days off before they take on Australia next Friday with a chance to pick up their second straight win. That's a look at sports at 16:46 past each hour.
0: I'm WBBM News Radio political editor Jeff Buckles. The Chicago area is heading into one of the most important election years in recent memory, and WBBM News Radio will be all over the action, from the race for governor to pivotal contests for Congress, local offices, key referendums that will shape the future of our state. Our newsroom will deliver comprehensive coverage every step of the way. You'll hear the voices of candidates and voters from every corner of our region and the state, from downtown Chicago to the suburbs, from Rockford to Carbondale. We will take you beyond campaign speeches to explain what's really at stake.
1: 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As candidates hit the campaign trail, WBBM reporters will be there inside union halls, school auditoriums, and debate stages. We'll bring you the energy of campaign season, the rallies, the policy debates, and the unexpected moments that define every election. We'll separate fact from fiction and help you understand how national issues are playing out right here at home.
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6: Traffic and weather together on the 8th. I'm Susan Berkus with your overnight road work, and plenty of it on the Kennedy and the Eisenhower. Outbound side of the Kennedy, two left lanes are closed between Lawrence and Central until 5 a.m. Also, the Ontario feeder ramp closed until 5 a.m. as well. On the outbound side of the Eisenhower, all lanes closed between Wolf Road and the Tri-State.

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2: Initial 911 calls reported the plane had crashed and burst into flames at Butler Memorial Airport about an hour south of Kansas City. The plane was a Pacific Aerospace P-750. It can hold up to 17 skydivers. The private plane was operated for Skydive Kansas City. Families have been gathering nearby the airport waiting for information from the sheriff.
3: Pray for them and their loved ones and their friends and their family, and hope that they can recover.
4: The FAA and NTSB say they'll be investigating to figure out what happened on takeoff.
2: Alex Stone, EBC News.
5: And the FDA is recalling an infant formula after it was linked to a rare illness.
6: The FDA says babies in three states were hospitalized and treated for infant botulism. They have linked the illness to Nara Organics whole milk organic powdered infant formula sold at Nara.com and at Target stores. That's been recalled, and the FDA says it makes up less than 1% of all infant formula sold in the U.S., so there are no worries about shortages. Brian Clark, ABC News.
5: Some local college graduates got words of encouragement from a familiar face.
7: You likely know Sarah Jessica Parker from her role as Carrie Bradshaw in the hit show Sex and the City. She's also received an honorary Doctor of Arts degree from Northwestern University. Parker addressed the school's class of 2026 at their commencement ceremony at the United Center over the weekend. A Midwest native herself, the actress praised Chicago's architecture, popes, and food. She even declared the city's hot dogs the best around. Despite the help you may have received along the way, Parker told the graduates, it was in the end you alone who went through the crucible of self-doubt and emerged as your own adult self on the other side. Andy Day, News Radio, 105.9 WBBM.
5: Toyota RAV4 is suddenly the most coveted used car in the U.S. That's the topic of Bloomberg Business coming up next.
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10: 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In some cases, they even cost more than a new 2026 model fresh from the Toyota factory. 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Production slowed down last year as Toyota started making a new generation of the SUV. With fewer new RAV4s reaching showrooms, many would-be buyers have been stuck on waiting lists. And it's so popular that Toyota discontinued all non-hybrid versions of the RAV4 starting this model year. With business at 23 and 53, from the Bloomberg Newsroom, Courtney Donahoe, News Radio 105.9 WBBM.
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5: I'm WBBM News Radio political editor Jeff Buckles. Chicago and Illinois are heading into a pivotal midterm election with decisions that will shape everything from public safety and transit funding to taxes, schools, and the future of downtown. And WBBM News Radio will be everywhere the story unfolds. You'll hear directly from the candidates, the power brokers, and the people most affected, from the neighborhoods of Chicago to the suburbs and across the state. We go beyond the headlines to break down what's really at stake and what it means for you.
6: J.B. Pritzker.
7: People ought to pay attention to who it is actually that's trying to lower costs for them.
8: Darren Bailey.
9: Illinois is less affordable because of J.B. Pritzker.
10: 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As the campaigns ramp up, WBBM reporters are on the ground at community meetings, union halls, and campaign stops across the region. We'll bring you the energy of this political season, the debates over crime and policing, the future of public transit, economic pressure on families, and the direction of leadership in Chicago.
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20: Traffic and weather together on the 8th. I'm Mike Allison with your overnight road work.
6: On I-80, if you're headed westbound, we have two right lanes closed with a weekend-long roadwork project. This is from Richards over to Center. Everything should be wrapping up by 5 a.m. On the eastbound side, the left lane is closed. This is in the same spot from Center over to Richards. This will also be picked up by 5. On the Eisenhower, if you're headed outbound, they are scheduled to block all lanes between Wolf and the Tri-State until 5. There will be a detour posted. On the Kennedy, the Ontario feeder ramp remains closed until 5 a.m. for a weekend-long roadwork project. The express lanes also close through the overnight hours. Now for the AccuWeather forecast. It'll be partly cloudy through the overnight hours with a low of 52 degrees. Then later today, it'll be mostly sunny with a few clouds and a high of 74. Get traffic and weather together on the 8th on News Radio 105.9 WBBM.
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17: 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Traffic and weather together on the 8s. 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
12: From ABC News, I'm Sherry Preston. The price of crude dropping overnight following word of a tentative peace deal between the United States and Iran, ending the war and reopening the Strait of Hormuz. Now, there are still a lot of things to be worked out, including the definitive state of Iran's nuclear program and whether others will go along.
14: Israel, not a party to this plan, struck Iran-backed Hezbollah targets in Beirut Sunday, nearly derailing negotiations. At least 3 people were killed, 6 others injured. Former Israeli senior military intelligence officer Avner Vilan telling us that he is doubtful Prime Minister Netanyahu would support the deal.
12: We've known the Iranians for many years. You don't really believe that the fact that they promised or they signed something is worth anything.
14: Karen Huang, ABC News, Washington.
12: President Trump, after celebrating his 80th birthday with a UFC cage match on the White House lawn, is now headed to the French Alps for the G7 summit. A large-scale Russian attack kills rescue personnel in Kharkiv, Ukraine overnight and sparks a fire at one of the country's most significant religious landmarks in Kyiv. Joining several other countries, Great Britain now says it will ban anyone under age 16 from social media. Prime Minister Keir Starmer asking why big tech is unwilling or unable to protect young people from their products.
8: I do not accept, and I will never accept, that you can't be both pro-tech and AI and at the same time say we must protect our children. In fact, when I look at the brilliance of the innovators in AI and tech, I know very well that it is possible to do both.
12: 12 people, 11 skydivers, and a pilot all killed when their plane went down in Butler, Missouri, about 65 miles south of Kansas City. The NTSB is investigating. More powerful storms in the Midwest over the weekend. Heavy rain in Omaha. Parts of Kansas saw golf ball-sized hail, and parts of the Northeast Ohio experienced winds of 70 miles an hour. This is ABC News.
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0: It's 5:03. You're up dark and early on Monday morning. So good to have you joining us. I'm Cisco Cotto. It's going to be a beautiful day with mild temperatures, lots of sunshine, high of 74 degrees. Right now, starting your day, 53 at O'Hare, 57 downtown. We'll tell you more about the rest of the week in your five-day forecast coming up from AccuWeather at 5:15. Our top local story on WBBM, two men were shot at 87th and State in Chatham. This was around 10 o'clock last night. Police say the men were just sitting in a car when they heard gunshots and felt pain. They drove to 87th and Ada, and that's where they called 911. None of their injuries is considered life-threatening. Police say they are looking for the shooters. A full weekend of Pride events in Rogers Park just a year after one gathering was canceled.
1: Loved Pride North.
22: Northside Alderwoman Maria Haddon says that's what made the abrupt cancellation of last year's annual Pride North on Glenwood so difficult.
1: If you want to think of the too big to fail thing, if we want to think of too significant to fail, people were pretty devastated when it did fail.
22: But organizers have expanded what was once called Jarvis Square Pride and created two full days of events, June 27th and 28th.
1: Northside Queer Pride is, this is the first year of this combined kind of community effort.
22: There's a family parade, DJ set, story time. We've got a link with more details on the website. But Haddon says one staple of recent Pride celebrations will be missing.
1: No politicians tabling or pamphleting or collecting signatures.
22: She says organizers wanted to keep it community focused. Jeff Buckles, News Radio 105.9. WBBM.
0: The National Weather Service says 17 tornadoes were confirmed in last week's storms in northern Illinois, 13 of those in Chicagoland. Crews surveyed several southern suburbs, including Bridgeview, Hickory Hills, and Justice, because of severe damage. The government says it will take several more days to fully assess the damage. Mayor Johnson broke down on Care Manor. That's a city-backed affordable housing project in West Garfield Park. The project's using money from the mayor's $1.25 billion Housing and Economic Development Bond Fund.
23: My administration looks forward to supporting more development like this through our Build Better Together agenda. It encompasses our investments, but it also ensures that we cut the tape so that we can speed up and simplify the process of building housing in Chicago.
0: The development project will transform vacant land on the west side into 44 affordable homes designed to support families and multi-generational living. A mall site in the far northwest suburbs is up for redevelopment.
24: West Dundee officials are getting their first look at redevelopment plans for the former Spring Hill Mall property. After spending more than $13 million to buy and demolish the struggling mall, the village is considering a mixed-use development with housing, restaurants, shops, and other commercial space. A recent study found the site could support up to 1,500 residential units. Officials say the concepts are only a starting point. The Cinemark Theater remains the property's only operating business. Mallory Vorbroker, News Radio 105.9 WBBM.
0: There was a bit of an underground celebrity convention. It happened at Buckingham Fountain yesterday.
25: Roosevelt University graduate student Joe Barbosa completed the final leg of his journey, running every single Chicago street about 5,000 miles at Buckingham Fountain.
26: I say to people, and people don't believe me, I don't like running.
25: Not anymore, you don't.
26: You're never going to find me running ever again.
25: Barbosa might not have been joking, but there was a lot of comedy and levity to his quest. One of those who ran with him at the end was Charlie Clerk, who has become a cult hero in Chicago on his own by wearing crazy costumes while chasing CTA trains.
27: We've done a lot of stations together. He's in so many of my videos, he always comes out. Great guy. Great. But as far as running the 5,000, he's done that. All him.
25: But you run wearing a dinosaur suit, so that's a pretty good workout, too.
27: Dinosaur suits, vending machines. I got a banana in his bag. all type of costumes. We all run around Chicago, around the U.S., promote transit all over the U.S.
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0: There's a hearing planned at City Hall today about the plan to sell the lease of Chicago's parking meters. Aldermen say they want more answers about the deal and the group buying the lease. That is Stone Peak Partners out of New York City. They plan to question those representatives at today's hearing. It's 5:08, traffic and weather together on the 8th in for Bo Duran. We say good morning to David Morrison.
2: Good morning, Cisco. We've got some overnight closures out on the expressways that are closing up. A few that were pretty, definitely caused some problems out on the roads this weekend, but by 5 a.m. this morning, all of them should be reopened. You might see some residual backups into a few of these work zones, but nothing really too much to worry about. Eden's still doing just fine. The Eden Spur ramp is clear. The inbound Kennedy is doing well, including right by the Wintrust mural on the Kennedy near North Avenue. 15 minutes from O'Hare, 9 from the Eden's Junction into downtown. Outbound looking pretty good as well. The Ontario feeder ramp should be reopened by this point. It was closed for the entire weekend. The westbound O'Hare extension, though, a little bit tight. People getting into the airport from River Road over to Mannheim. Inbound of the Eisenhower is doing well. Outbound is flowing at the posted speed limit. We had an overnight and weekend closure where the entire outbound Eisenhower was closed from Wolf to the Tri-State, but that is now back open. Inbound on the Stevens,

0: We've got a little bit of a delay approaching the Dan Ryan. Not approaching the main line, though. It's 17 minutes from the Tri-State up to DeSable Lakeshore Drive. Outbound's doing well, and we're not seeing any backups on I-55 in Will County. Dan Ryan, both sides about 12 minutes between 95th Street and downtown. I-57, the Bishop Ford, are doing just well. Not seeing any issues on 394 or DeSable Lakeshore Drive, despite the usual congestion coming into and out of downtown. Light traffic on all five Illinois tollways. I-80 is clear despite overnight road work. And nothing doing in Northwest Indiana on 8094, I-65, and the Indiana Toll Road. From the Metro Traffic Center, next report at 518 on News Radio 105.9 WBBM.
1: We already have some sunshine peeking up over Lake Michigan, and we'll have beautiful sunshine all day long. Really nice temperature-wise, too. High of 74 degrees. Tomorrow, we'll have some sunshine, but a chance for a little bit of rain in the area tomorrow, with temperatures hanging in the low 70s for the next several days. We'll give you more details in your five-day forecast coming up from AccuWeather. That's just 5 minutes away at 5:15. Just ahead, someone got arrested after a SWAT investigation in the suburbs. We'll tell you about that and more news in just 60 seconds. It's 5:10.
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1: In suburban Addison yesterday morning, at least one person was arrested after a SWAT team was called out.
6: Addison police responded to reports of shots fired in the 300 block of North State Street around midnight. Witnesses reported seeing someone fire a gunshot outside of an apartment complex amid a domestic dispute. Nobody was hit by that gunfire. SWAT teams were then called in, and Addison police say, quote, all those involved were taken into custody. No word of any injuries. Andy Day, News Radio, 105.9 WBBM.
1: The cops say gun violence is on the rise in neighborhoods where schools were shut down.
7: Police department data from 2010 through 2019 was analyzed by researchers from the University of Chicago and the Johns Hopkins Bloomberg School of Public Health. What they found was a 9.9% increase in shootings in those neighborhoods where the elementary school had been shuttered in 2013 during the Rahm Emanuel administration. They also determined that in areas surrounding the 26 school buildings that remained vacant, even a decade later, there was a 10.2% increase in shootings. The study concludes school building closures can be a public safety issue and emphasize the importance of repurposing these vacant buildings. Jan Coleman, 105.9 WBBM.
1: A bicyclist who was hit and killed by a train in Grays Lake has now been identified. Metro says the woman was riding a bike last Tuesday around 8 p.m. around Lake Street and Hillside when she was hit by a freight train. The 60-year-old woman died at the scene. She is now identified as Virginia Germscheid of Grays Lake. An autopsy says she died of blunt force trauma because she was hit by that train. Metro had to shut service down for the day. Things are back to normal, though, on the train line now. We have your AccuWeather 5-day forecast just ahead. Mild temperatures, really comfortable. How long is that going to last? We'll tell you about it, along with all the latest in sports.
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4: 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We say good morning to meteorologist Joe Lundberg.
5: And good morning, Cisco. It's a very comfortable morning. We're starting out in the upper 40s in some suburbs, 50s elsewhere. We'll see sunshine and some clouds today. A bit on the breezy side at times, our high in the mid-70s. Tonight, partly cloudy, about 58. Clouds and some sun tomorrow. It'll become breezy with a shower and thunderstorm around. Any thunderstorm in the afternoon has the potential of producing some gusty winds and small hail, the high 73. Wednesday looks to be the stormy day of the week as an area of low pressure approaches. It'll bring with it gusty breezes, more humidity, some showers and heavy thunderstorms, especially in the afternoon and evening. And there's a threat for severe weather that includes downpours, hail, and damaging winds. Wednesday's high not too far from 70. Behind that, more clouds and sun on Thursday, a passing shower, the high just 70. Mostly sunny for Friday, the high in the mid-70s. Right now, it's 53 in Schaumburg and at O'Hare, 54 Midway, 56 at the lakefront. Relative humidity, 76%. The wind south-southwest at 5. The barometer, 29.97 inches and rising. We're headed up to a high of 75 today. I'm AccuWeather meteorologist Joe Lundberg.
6: Get a check of the roads in about 90 seconds. Slowdowns around O'Hare will bring you up to date on just exactly what's going on around the big airport. 516. Now sports. Good morning, Josh Liss.
7: Hi there. Taking out the big bag Dodgers. The White Sox win 2 out of 3 from L.A. 6-4. They were down 1-0 early on only one hit into the sixth inning when they explode for 3 home runs and 6 runs. Sam Antonacci, Colson Montgomery, and Chase Mydroth go deep, tack on an Andrew Benintendi double, all in that 6-run sixth inning, and that's with 6 consecutive hits in that inning, and they beat L.A. 6-4. Eric Fetty, third Sox pitcher of the day, 2 2/3, a shutout 3-hit ball, gets the win, and the White Sox are off until starting a series of the New York Yankees. Tomorrow night, Davis Martin will pitch. They're tied with Cleveland atop the AL Central. The Cubs are 7.5 back of the Brewers, a game out of a wild card after failing to win in San Francisco in a series sweep, still haven't swept the Giants out west since 2013. 5-1 San Fran, holding the Cubs to 1 run on 7 hits. Alex Bregman's 8th inning ribby single way too late in the game. Colin Ray plugged for a 2-run homer, down 3-0 in the 5th. Another run charged to Ray, so it's 4 2/3, a 4-run ball. He's the loser, and the Cubs start a series at home with the Rockies in town tonight. Wrigley Field's lights will be on 7:05, and you can listen on 104.3 The Score this evening. Carolina beats Vegas 3-0. Yeah, the Stanley Cup final is over. The Hurricanes lift the cup in Vegas. Backup goalie Brandon Bussey, 22 saves. First postseason shutout. He entered late in Game 3 and helped turn the Canes series around. 37-year-old center Jordan Staal wins the Conn Smythe Trophy for Finals MVP. The goals belong to Taylor Hall, Jackson Blake, and into an empty net, Nikolai Ehlers. Carolina, NHL champs. Calder Cup Finals, the Wolves down 0-2, losing in overtime at home to Toronto 5-4. They'll try again in Game 3 at Toronto tomorrow. 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
4: 518 traffic and weather together on the 8s. Here's David Morrison.
8: Cisco got some pretty decent delays getting into O'Hare. The westbound 190 extension particularly heavy just getting off the Kennedy over to Mannheim. And that's certainly also backing up people getting off of 294 as well as eastbound I-90. Those ramps pretty backed up right now, so plan a little bit extra time as people make their way into the terminals this morning. Eden's doing just fine. The inbound side of the Kennedy is clear. 15 in from the airport, 9 from the junction. The inbound express express lanes doing well at 9 minutes. On the outbound side, there's a stall on the Fullerton exit ramp. It's not causing a factor for anybody on the main line yet. 9 minutes out to Montrose and 15 out to the airport. Both sides of the Eicher nice and clear. It's 13 either way between Mannheim and the Jane Byrne interchange. The Stevenson inbound just slow approaching the Dan Ryan. 17 minutes from the Tri-State on up to DeSable Lakeshore Drive. Outbound is good. I-55 through Will County. Also no backups. Dan Ryan each side, 12 minutes between 95th Street and downtown. Likewise on I-57 and the Bishop Ford, they're moving well. No backups on Route 394. DeSable Lakeshore Drive has the usual congestion coming into and out of the downtown area. Also starting to see some bunching up by the Chicago Avenue stoplight. All five tollways are wide open. That sums up the Tri-State, the Jane Addams, the Reagan, the Veterans Memorial, and Route 390. Route 53 is clear, so is I-80. And nothing doing in Northwest Indiana on 8094, I-65, as well as the Indiana Toll Road. Next traffic report, 528 on News Radio. 105.9 WBBM.
6: We will have sunshine all day long. Really beautiful. Nice to see that sun already rising as we look out over the lakefront. High today of 74 degrees. Really comfortable temperature-wise. We're at 53 at O'Hare right now. It is 52 in Glenview. Downtown along Chicago's lakefront, 57 degrees as we head to a high with sunshine of 74 degrees. It's 520. Our top story this hour, more than 15 weeks since the war in Iran began. Officials for the U.S. and Iran say an agreement has been reached. The deal would end a U.S. blockade of Iranian ports and reopen the Strait of Hormuz. We'll have much more on this story coming up at 5:31. 3 years after record rainfall left thousands dealing with flooded basements and damaged homes, help is finally on the way in Cicero.
9: A $96 million flood relief program is getting underway in Cicero. Town President Larry Dominick says the first phase will help homeowners install check valves designed to keep sewer water from backing into basements during heavy rain. The town will also reimburse some residents who paid for the devices after the devastating floods of July 2023. According to Cicero officials, nearly 7,000 residents reported property damage after more than 8 inches of rain fell during that storm. Future phases will include sewer repairs, stormwater improvements, and other infrastructure projects aimed at reducing flood risks. Sarah Herrera, News Radio 105.9 WBBM.
6: The James Beard Awards will be held here in Chicago tonight. It's quite a gala at Lyric Opera of Chicago. It's the 36th time the awards have been handed out and the 11th time Chicago has hosted the awards ceremony. They honor the best restaurants and chefs all across the country. Chicago has three nominees this year. Chefs up for awards include those at Monteverde, Carino, and Feld. We have business news from Bloomberg just ahead. See what those futures are telling us about the start of the trading week, especially after that peace deal with Iran has now been announced. We'll give you the latest in just 90 seconds.
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6: 5:23 Business News. Bloomberg, we say good morning to Gina Cervetti.
14: Cisco, good morning. Stock futures look strong, pointing to a decent jump higher here at the opening bell with the U.S.-Iran interim deal to reopen the Strait of Hormuz, sparking a relief rally across financial markets. From the CME in Chicago at the moment, S&P futures are up 92, NASDAQ futures up 600 points, Dow futures up 431, and crude is falling. It's down more than 5% at $80.31 a barrel. At the Chicago Board of Trade, corn down 4 1/4, wheat down 9 1/4 cents, soybeans down 2 3/4. Stocks did close higher Friday, with gains ranging from nearly 1/3 of 1% to 0.7%. SpaceX surged 19% in its debut. Wall Street is looking ahead to a shortened trading week with the Juneteenth holiday this Friday. Last Friday, SpaceX buzz is giving way to optimism about the peace agreement between the U.S. and Iran. The next major event for traders is Wednesday, when the Fed votes on interest rates, followed by the first press conference for new chairman Kevin Warsh. With business at 23:53 and in the noon business hour, live from Bloomberg, Gina Cervetti, News Radio 105.9 WBBM.
6: Traffic and weather together on the 8th just ahead. 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
6: 528, traffic and weather together on the 8s. Here's David Morrison.
8: It had to be a bit of a problem getting into O'Hare this morning. We've got some pretty big delays in the outbound Kennedy building on the west end. Now, starting to see a building pocket of traffic from about Central to Sayre. It's sort of shifting from minute to minute, and then also a stall on the Fullerton exit to be aware of. But then once you get closer to O'Hare, the 190 extension's jammed just off of the Kennedy as soon as you leave the expressway all the way over to Mannheim. We've got delays building on eastbound I-90 and both sides of the tri-state getting into it. So all those ramps backed up getting into the terminals this morning. Eastbound right now doing just fine. Eden's doing well. The inbound Kennedy is not experiencing any backups. That's 15 minutes from O'Hare into downtown, 9 from the Eden's Junction. The inbound express lanes are also nice and clear. Eisenhower so far so good. The inbound Stevenson building from Cicero to Kedzie and approaching the Ryan ramps. It's about 20 minutes from the tri-state on up to DeSable Lakeshore Drive. Outbound is good. No backups in or out of Will County. Dan Ryan each direction. Starting to see some building congestion, but it's still moving well. 12 minutes either way between 95th Street and downtown. I-57's fine. The inbound Bishop Ford's building towards the Dan Ryan, 14 minutes from 8094 up to the Ryan merge. Route 394 is fine. DeSable Lakeshore Drive just a little bit snug coming into downtown. The tri-state's looking pretty good, so is the Jane Addams Tollway. Eastbound on the Reagan, we're seeing the usual slowdown building onto the northbound tri-state ramp, all because of the construction. No backups westbound. 355 as well as 390 is clear. Not seeing any backups on Route 53 or I-80, and it's all quiet right now in and out of northwest Indiana. From the Metro Traffic Center, next traffic report at 538 on News Radio 105.9 WBBM.
6: We have sunny skies in Chicagoland all day long. Really beautiful and nice temperatures, too. A high of just 74 degrees. Pretty much where we're going to be throughout the week, temperature-wise, just hanging in the 70s. Right now, we're at 53 at O'Hare, 50 in Kenosha. Downtown along the lakefront, 57 degrees, heading to that sunny high of 74 degrees. All your top stories just 30 seconds away.
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6: 5:30 on Monday morning. So good to have you here. I'm Cisco Cotto. These are the top stories on News Radio WBBM. The U.S. and Iran announced they've reached a tentative deal to end the war and reopen the Strait of Hormuz.
7: I'm Mallory Vorbroker. New affordable housing is coming to Chicago's west side.
6: A weekend of pride events coming to a north side neighborhood a year after a longtime festival was canceled. And Britain's prime minister says the country will be banning social media for any child under the age of 16. WBBM Business, S&P Futures up 91 points, NASDAQ Futures up 598 points. We have sunny skies in Chicagoland, not a lot of humidity, high of 74 degrees, 53 right now at O'Hare, 57 degrees downtown at 531. President Trump is touting what he calls a great deal that he's made with Iran, the president claiming it will bring peace and security to the entire region. ABC's Karen Hua with the latest from Washington.
23: Trump saying that he ordered the immediate removal of the United States naval blockade on Iranian ports. He says the strait will reopen entirely and toll-free after the deal is signed later this week, saying, "Ships of the world, start your engines. Let the oil flow." Iranian officials confirming the deal, which is set to be signed in Switzerland on Friday. Vice President J.D. Vance is expected to attend. Karen Hua, ABC News, Washington.
6: A new $35 million development project's coming to the west side.
7: West Garfield Park neighbors, faith leaders, and elected officials gathered at United for Better Living for a groundbreaking of a city-backed affordable housing development project. 44 families will live in the three-story walk-up. Mayor Brandon Johnson says it's a major investment for the city.
0: $9.5 million TIF assistance and up to $9.7 million from my administration's Housing and Economic Development Bond.
7: Alderman in the area, Jason Irvin, says this is just a beginning.
4: Of bringing the West Side to being what it truly is, the best side.
7: The homes will be family-sized 2- and 3-bedroom apartments, with one being a single-bedroom unit, and plans call for on-site laundry and parking, plus a play area for children and a community room. Mallory Vorbroker, News Radio, 105.9 WBBM.
6: A Chicago alderwoman says she's proud of the neighborhood and community leaders who planned a weekend of Pride-themed events following the abrupt failure of a longtime street festival. Rogers Park alderwoman Maria Haddon says organizers have scheduled events at 3 sites in the neighborhood to expand on Pride North that was canceled last year with about 24 hours notice. Haddon says the events, June 27th and 28th, make up what's being called Northside Queer Pride. It includes a family parade, DJ sets, and a pop-up space for LGBTQ-owned businesses.
9: Come have a drink, bring your kids to Jarvis Square for a morning sing-along, you know, come get some community resources and socialize with neighbors at a block party or support small businesses on Paulina at a Just Harvest.
6: It will not have politicians. Haddon says organizers wanted to make this first community-focused event. The link to more information is on our website, WBBMNewsRadio.com. Federal investigators begin work today at the scene of a deadly skydiving plane crash in Missouri. 11 skydivers and the pilot were killed when the plane went down. This happened shortly after taking off from the Butler Memorial Airport, about 65 miles south of Kansas City. ABC's Sophie Flay.
11: The small skydiving plane was carrying 9 experienced skydivers, 2 tandem jumpers, and a pilot. A man who wants to remain anonymous says his son was on the plane.
24: He's probably got four or 500 jumps, and he's just something he'd love to do, and just never start the morning thinking you're going to die.
11: It remains unclear what caused the plane to crash. The company operating the flight, Skydive Kansas City, says it's cooperating with local and federal authorities.
6: Local officials say there's no evidence of criminal activity or terrorism. The UK moving to ban social media for children under the age of 16. Prime Minister Keir Starmer announced it. Starmer says he believes big tech is fully capable of making great products while also protecting children.
25: I do not accept, and I will never accept, that you can't be both pro-tech and AI and at the same time say we must protect our children. In fact, when I look at the brilliance of the innovators in AI and tech, I know very well that it is possible to do both.
6: Starmer says the government plans to pass new regulations in Parliament before Christmas, bringing the ban into effect early next year. We'll get a check of traffic and weather together on the 8th just ahead. A crash already messing things up this morning on the Kennedy.
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6: 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In Hobart, the Clark on Illinois, selling gas for $3.25 a gallon. In Hickory Hills, the Citgo on Roberts, selling gas for $3.29 a gallon. 5:38, traffic and weather together on the 8th. Things getting a little better on the Kennedy. Here's David Morrison.
8: Right, Cisco, as soon as it's there, as soon as it's gone this time of the morning. The Edens right now, no problem. The Kennedy, there was a crash momentarily outbound right about Fullerton, or just about Damon, actually, and it was blocking the left lane, but that's already been pulled off the roadway. Seeing a momentary delay anywhere between Armitage and Damon, but now that that's out of the way, everything is really returning back to normal. However, on the west end, still a little bit slow in pockets between Central out to Harlem, and then it's backed up getting into the airport terminals from the Kennedy over to Mannheim. All of the other ramps on 90 and the tri-state, really a mess getting onto that westbound side of the O'Hare extension. On the outbound Kennedy, it's 9 minutes out to Montrose, 19 out to the airport. Inbound so far doing well. No backups on the Eisenhower. The inbound Stevenson, slow pockets building from Harlem to Kedzie and Damon to the Dan Ryan. That's definitely the expressway that's getting the worst the quickest. So Metro wants to remind you, if you want to avoid this delay, consider taking the Heritage Corridor line. You can hop on at Willow Springs or Summit and take that all the way into downtown. It's 23 minutes right now from the tri-state up to DeSable Lakeshore Drive. Outbound's good. Northbound I-55 still on the brakes between Route 53 and 355. Inbound on the Dan Ryan, slow off the merge to 87th and 35th to the Chinatown feeder, but then fine getting into downtown. 14 minutes in from 95th Street. Both the Ford and I-57 have building delays getting into the Ryan merge. Route 394 and DeSable Lakeshore Drive, nice and quiet. There are no backups on most of the tollways. Really, the only exception is eastbound on the Reagan Tollway is backed up from York Road onto the northbound tri-state. Rest of the roadways in Illinois are good, and it's nice and quiet in and out of northwest Indiana. From the Metro Traffic Center, next report at 548 on News Radio 105.9 WBBM.
15: WBBM. Immaculate. Going to be a nice day today with sunshine and some clouds. A bit on the breezy side, or high in the mid-70s. Tonight, partly cloudy, though 58. Clouds, some sun, and becoming breezy tomorrow. A shower and thunderstorm, especially in the afternoon. And those thunderstorms could produce gusty winds and hail, the high 73. Mostly cloudy Wednesday, breezy, more humid, showers and heavy thunderstorms. There could be severe weather, especially in the afternoon and evening. The high Wednesday, not too far from 70. Currently 54 in Oaklawn and at Midway, 53 at O'Hare, and 56 at the lakefront. We're going up to 75. I'm back here with the meteorologist, Joe Lundberg.
6: At 5:40, Chicago doctors are raising a caution flag about some of the most popular weight loss drugs in America.
16: Ozempic, Wegovy, and Zepbound have helped millions lose weight, but some patients may need closer monitoring. That's what researchers at Northwestern say after reviewing records from more than 42,000 adults taking multiple blood pressure medications, and found an increase in dizziness, fainting, and other low blood pressure-related events after patients started GLP-1 drugs. The risk was highest among adults over 65 and people with diabetes. Researchers stress the medications remain highly beneficial, but say doctors should monitor patients for symptoms of low blood pressure. Sarah Herrera, News Radio 105.9 WBBM.
6: The party in New York turned violent after the Knicks won their first title in 53 years.
17: Fans dancing on top of city's buses, which got cheers of their own.
27: Bus.
17: One fan celebrating by balancing a large television on his head. But in some places, the celebration's turning chaotic. Five school buses being used for the World Cup destroyed. Police say four people were either stabbed or slashed, and a 17-year-old shot in the foot near Times Square. 10 officers were also injured, and by the end of the night, 63 people had been arrested.
3: Hannah Bittah, ABC News, New York.
6: Get the latest on the finals and much, much more coming up in sports with Josh right after top trending stories next.
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13: There are going to be dangerous storms with destructive wind gusts, flash flooding, large hail, and even a tornado.
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10: 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Traffic and weather together on the 8th, and severe weather updates when it breaks. 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
6: Steven Spielberg's Disclosure Day launched with $44 million in domestic theaters, $92.9 million worldwide over its first weekend. Good enough to give the 79-year-old Spielberg his best opening weekend for an original movie. That record had been held by Saving Private Ryan. That opened in 1998 to the tune of $30 million. Former Canadian Prime Minister Justin Trudeau attended the United States World Cup opener against Paraguay rather than his own nation's game against Toronto. Trudeau says he made the decision because his girlfriend, Katy Perry, performed in the pregame show before the match at SoFi Stadium. He wrote on X, "Sometimes supportive boyfriend duties call, but you know who I'm rooting for to take the cup." The Wildwood Zoo in Marshfield, Wisconsin has found itself in a bit of a stinky situation. According to the city, one of the zoo's skunks named Violet has escaped her enclosure. Officials will not be able to sniff her out. She's been de-scented. The city says the skunk is up to date on rabies, not considered dangerous. Traffic and weather together on the 8th just ahead. Sports, here's Josh List. Yeah,
0: Canada actually tied its opening World Cup match. It was a stunning result for one of the co-hosts. Another one of the co-hosts, the United States, in a 4-1 win over Paraguay in its opener Friday. We'll look ahead to Australia in a match Friday afternoon at 2 in Seattle. And the Socceroos also won their opener, so the winner of Friday's U.S.-Aussie match will take over first place in their group. There are four more games on today's schedule all across the nations here in North America on the World Cup. And the Cubs fall short of the Giants 5-1, three-game winning streak over. Alex Bregman drives in an eighth-inning run, but the Cubs go down 1-2-3 in the ninth. Colin Ray, the loser, charged with four runs. And Shohei Imanaga throws to the Rockies. Wrigley Field, the sight tonight. The big bad Dodgers come into Wrigley Field, and the White Sox tame L.A. 6-4, taking two out of three. Sam Antonacci, Colson Montgomery, and Chase Meidroff all hit home runs in an explosive six-run sixth inning. Backing up winner Eric Fetty, who was the third Sox pitcher, out of the pen. Close in the ninth, two runners on. Yeah, in a 6-4 game, Sir Anthony Dominguez strikes out Freddie Freeman for the Sox win. They're off and at the New York Yankees tomorrow night. Stanley Cup winner Carolina lifts the cup with a 3-0 Game 6 win in Vegas. Backup goalie Brandon Bussey, 22 saves after taking over a few games back. Taylor Hall, Jackson Blake score in the first and second periods. The Canes add an empty netter to win their second all-time cup. 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
6: 548, traffic and weather together on the 8s. Here's David Morrison.
8: Trouble spot on northbound I-57. It's jammed up approaching 119th, all because of a crash, a rollover crash that's blocking the exit ramp right now. Traffic stacking up quickly as they get some lanes blocked to get it pulled out of the way, but as it's a rollover, it might take a little bit longer than your standard crash. Now, certainly IDOT wants to remind you to move over. It's the law. It's not a game. Eden's still doing just fine. The inbound side of the Kennedy is clear. 15 minutes from O'Hare into downtown. Outbound slow on the west end from the junction out to Harlem. 8 to Montrose and 20 out to the airport. The westbound O'Hare extension jammed off of there.

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2: A popular actress is offering her script for success to some local college grads.
3: This weekend's 168th Northwestern University commencement at the United Center featured words of encouragement from a familiar face. Actress Sarah Jessica Parker spoke to the graduating class of 2026, comments in which she referenced her Midwestern upbringing, love for the city of Chicago, and told grads to always maintain their individuality. Parker was also awarded with an honorary Northwestern Doctor of Arts degree. Andy Day, News Radio, 105.9 WBBM.
2: A UFC fight at the White House last night drew 4,000 people to the South Lawn and thousands more on the Ellipse.
4: The president and first lady sat ringside. The match is happening inside an arena built just for the event, including a custom-built octagon under a massive overhead structure called the Claw. 14 athletes competed in 7 fights.
5: Got to thank President Trump for making this happen.
4: It's the first professional sporting event ever held on White House grounds. Allison Kosick, ABC News, New York.
2: One of the leading artificial intelligence companies is suspending two of its most advanced models, ABC's Christiane Cordero.
6: Anthropic says it received the directive from the Trump administration, citing unspecific national security concerns facing their recently launched Mythos 5 and Fable 5, each with state-of-the-art AI capabilities. The administration asked Anthropic to block foreign nationals in and out of the U.S. To comply with the directive, Anthropic disabled both models for all users, but stands by the safeguards it has in place.
2: More on the Anthropic issues with the government coming up from Bloomberg in just 90 seconds.
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2: 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Bloomberg, here's Gina Cervetti.
10: Cisco, the stock futures look pretty strong here so far this morning with that U.S.-Iran interim deal to reopen the Strait of Hormuz. That's sparking relief right across the board when it comes to the markets today. From the CME in Chicago, S&P futures up 92, NASDAQ futures up 601, Dow futures up 438, NYMEX crude down 5% at $80.55 a barrel. At the Chicago Board of Trade, corn down 4.25, wheat down 9.5, soybeans down 3.75 cents. The Wintrust WBBM Chicago Index from Bloomberg had a positive session Friday, along with the rest of Wall Street. The extraordinary move by the U.S. to bar foreign access to Anthropic's best AI models is a warning to Silicon Valley. The government issued the order after discovering it's possible to jailbreak or bypass the guardrails of the Fable 5 AI model. Anthropic just released that model last week. The company has repeatedly warned

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1: Traffic and weather together on the 8th, just ahead a rollover, slowing things down on I-57. It's 5:55.
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1: 5:58, traffic and weather together on the 8s. Here's David Morrison.
13: Things still pretty dicey on the inbound side of I-57. It's backed up now 127th to 119th, all because of a rollover crash that's blocking off the exit ramp, and then it's slow approaching the Dan Ryan. We're on the Dan Ryan. It's about 15 minutes from the merge all the way up into downtown. Also, the inbound Bishop Ford is backed up approaching the merge as well. Kennedy doing just fine on the inbound side. Outbound slow on the west end from Lawrence out to Harlem. It's 19 from the Jane Byrne Interchange all the way out to O'Hare. The westbound O'Hare extension jammed the entire way into the terminals. Inbound on the Eisenhower, it's slow from 1st to Harlem. It's about 33 in from I-90, 15 from Mannheim. Outbounds of a total of 32 back out to I-90. The inbound Stevenson, spotty delays anywhere between Harlem to Kedzie and then Damon to the Dan Ryan. There's a two-car crash right in the right lane, right at the exit to the northbound Dan Ryan ramp that's being tended to. 25 minutes from the Tri-State up to DeSable Lakeshore Drive. Southbound on the Tri-State, heavy traffic approaching the O'Hare extension because of the delays getting into the terminals. The eastbound Reagan tollway is backed up just past Route 83 onto the northbound Tri-State ramp. I-80 and Route 53 are clear. We've got nice light traffic volume in northwest Indiana on 8094, I-65, as well as the Indiana Toll Road. From the Metro Traffic Center, next report at 6:08 on News Radio 105.9 WBBM.
1: We have sunshine in Chicago and should be a lovely day. No rain in the forecast at all. A high of 74 degrees. We'll pretty much be in the 70s throughout the week. That heat is out of here for a while. Right now, we have 53 degrees at O'Hare. It is 52 in Schererville. Downtown along the lakefront, 57 degrees.
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15: This is Nancy Hardy. A man didn't make it home last night after being shot on Chicago's southwest side.
1: Reports of a domestic situation led to a SWAT response in Addison. President Trump is on his way to the G7 summit in the French Alps after announcing an agreement with Iran to reopen the Strait of Hormuz. The latest ahead from ABC News. WBBM Business. S&P futures up 89 points. NASDAQ futures up 572 points. We have sunny skies all day long. No rain in the area until maybe some rain tomorrow. A high of 74 degrees, and we'll hang in the mid-70s all week long. We're at 53 at O'Hare, 57 degrees downtown at 6 o'clock.
16: From ABC News, I'm Sherry Preston. President Trump is touting it as a great deal, the agreement to end fighting with Iran and reopen the Strait of Hormuz. The president announcing on social media it will bring peace and security to the region. Here's ABC Chief Global Affairs Correspondent Martha Raddatz telling our daily podcast Start Here.
17: The Strait will open quickly, but they will have to check for mines. But I think the thing to remember here is this is the very beginning. This is a memorandum of understanding between these two countries. President Trump has said, you know, they promise not to have a nuclear weapon, but they really have a long way to go on this.
16: The president now on his way to the G7 summit in the French Alps. The Iran deal expected to be discussed as well as the war in Ukraine. Overnight, Russia targeted one of the most sacred religious sites in Ukraine in the capital of Kyiv, setting it on fire. Flash flooding in Texas and driving hail in Kansas. The weather again, the story in a lot of places this weekend.
18: Powerful storms pummeled parts of the Midwest over the weekend. Heavy rain coming down in Omaha, Nebraska, while parts of Kansas saw hail the size of golf balls. Winds up to 70 miles per hour lashing northeast Ohio.
19: I mean, we're used to the high winds, obviously, but never to this extreme.
18: The storm's also wreaking havoc on air travel. More than 10,000 flights delayed and over 1,000 canceled Sunday.
16: 12 people killed when their plane crashed in Missouri Sunday.
20: There was this skydiving plane that was rolling down the runway. Everything, by all accounts, seemed normal at Butler Memorial Airport, about an hour south of Kansas City, and something went wrong. Everybody on board, unfortunately, the pilot and all of the skydivers who were on board, the 11 skydivers, everybody was killed.
16: ABC's Alex Stone. The UK now says it will join the global movement in banning Instagram, TikTok, YouTube, Snapchat, in fact, all social media for kids under 16. 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
24: And I'm Mai Martinez. Right now in Chicago, it's 53 degrees under partly cloudy skies. We'll get a mix of sunshine and clouds today. It'll be a nice one, headed to a high of 74 degrees. Tonight, mainly clear skies and comfortable. Our low, 58 degrees. But tomorrow, we have some showers and heavy, gusty thunderstorms in the forecast. We'll get details about all of that coming up in the AccuWeather 5-day forecast. Forecast at 6:15.
1: 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Chicago police are investigating a shooting last night in Brighton Park. It left one man dead. WBBM's Nancy Hardy joins us live on the news line with the latest details.
25: Good morning, Cisco and Mai. The 40-year-old man was sitting in a car near 38th in California when someone came up and shot him at about 7:30 last night, according to Chicago police. He was hit multiple times and taken to the hospital. hospital where he died. No one is in custody. This happened in the 9th District, where shootings and murders are up this year over last year. Police statistics show, as of last week, there have been 3 murders so far this year and 2 shootings compared to only one of each last year. Reporting live, Nancy Hardy, News Radio 105.9 WBBM.
0: An apparent domestic dispute led to a SWAT response in suburban Addison early yesterday morning.
2: Witnesses told Addison police an argument resulted in someone firing a gun at an apartment complex in the 300 block of North State Street around midnight. Investigators say no one was hit by that gunshot. Several other police departments, as well as a SWAT team, were called in to assist. In a statement, Addison police say, quote, all those involved were taken into custody. Andy Day, News Radio, 105.9 WBBM.
1: A Northside alderman says this year's Pride-themed events in her ward represent a true neighborhood effort after last year's failure of a longtime street festival.
3: This is just going to grow.
4: Rogers Park alderwoman Maria Haddon says she's proud of the business and community organizers who put together this year's events called Northside Queer Pride, following last year's abrupt failure of Pride North.
3: It's an event that meant a lot to people.
4: And the event that's replacing it will bring together events in Jarvis Square, on Glenwood, and on Paulina, June 27th and 28th.
3: Whether it's you want to be an ally and support, or you want to be in community with other LGBTQ folks, Northside Queer Pride has got a little something for everybody.
4: But not politics. Haddon says organizers wanted this to be community focused, so visitors won't see politicians tabling or passing around petitions. We've posted a link with more details on our website. 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WBBM.
0: Mayor Brandon Johnson joined other elected officials and community leaders yesterday for the groundbreaking event for Care Manor on the West Side. The project will bring 44 affordable homes designed for multi-generational living to the West Garfield Park neighborhood. Alderman Jason Irvin says he's going to continue to work to get even more development on the West Side.
5: We are going to be for the community, by the community. Everything that's going to happen is going to be with us, not on us, but by us and with us.
0: The $32 million development is being supported by up to $9.5 million in tax increment financing support.
1: A Woodstock man is facing charges of threatening a public official after allegedly threatening to harm a McHenry County Sheriff's deputy. Prosecutors say 31-year-old Jacob Hanlon told his therapist he was going to harm the deputy with an aerosol can and a lighter. The therapist then called the police. A criminal complaint obtained by the Northwest Herald says Hanlon made the threat to get revenge for a previous interaction with the deputy. His defense attorney claims his client was merely venting. Hanlon was granted pretrial release with conditions, including that he not contact the deputy in any way.
0: An overturned kayak spotted on the Des Plaines River prompted a rescue response yesterday in Libertyville. The kayak was spotted by someone in another kayak on the river near the Oak Spring Road Bridge around 11 a.m. He called 911 and reported that the kayak was partially submerged and stuck on branches in the water. The Libertyville Fire Department says a swift water rescue response was initiated and an extensive 3-hour search of the area conducted, but nothing was found. It's not known if anyone was in the water.
1: Listening to WBBM first thing in the morning is really simple. All you have to do is tell Alexa, Siri, or Google, play WBBM News Radio. You can give that a try. In fact, right now, just say play WBBM News Radio.
0: It's 6:08, traffic and weather together on the 8th, sponsored by Menards and in for Beau Duran. We say good morning to David Morrison.
13: Good morning, Mai. Everything's still doing fine right now on both sides of the Edens. The inbound Kennedy, 21 minutes from O'Hare into downtown. It's 9 minutes from the Edens Junction, just slow on the west end from Cumberland to Foster. Outbound, still heavy on the west end, Lawrence to Harlem. And then getting into the airport on the O'Hare extension is really a mess off the Kennedy over to the O'Hare terminals. To get out to the I-90 portion of the Kennedy, it's about 19 minutes out from downtown. Inbound in the Ike, 40 minutes from I-90, 22 from Mannheim. Typical slowdown Mannheim to Harlem. Outbound's backed up Harlem to Des Plaines, 33 back out to the Jane Addams Tollway. Inbound in the Stevenson, heavy spots from Central to the Dan Ryan. There is a crash in the right lane on the exit ramp to the inbound Dan Ryan, gumming things up. IDOT wants, of course, reminds you to move over. It's the law. It's not a game. The time from the Tri-State up to Desaba Lakeshore Drive, about 31 minutes at this point. Outbound is pretty good. Northbound I-55 in Will County, backed up Weber Road up to the 355 interchange. Inbound on the Dan Ryan, it's about 17 minutes in from the merge all the way up to the Jane Byrne interchange. Inbound 57, still backed up 127th to 119th. A rollover crash still blocks the exit ramp. Consider using 111th as a possible alternate. Not seeing much of a delay on the inbound Bishop 4, just a little tap of the brakes as you approach the Ryan merge. Rest of the expressways are fine. The eastbound Reagan tollways backed up Route 83 to the northbound Tri-State ramp, but the rest of the tollways are in decent shape. Route 53 and I-80 are both clear, and we've got nice light traffic volume coming in and out of Northwest Indiana. See something you think we should know about? Give us a call at the WBBM Mercedes-Benz of Hoffman Estates traffic tip line at 855-780-ROAD. From the Metro Traffic Center, next report at 618 on News Radio 105.9 WBBM.
1: We have some sunshine in Chicagoland. A really beautiful day. High of 74 degrees. Not a lot of humidity. Should be really comfortable. And we'll hang in the 70s all week long. We'll give you more details. A little rain in the forecast that's coming up from AccuWeather. Just 5 minutes away at 615. Right now, 53 at O'Hare, 52 in Crown Point, 57 degrees downtown. Headed to a sunny high of 74 degrees. Just ahead, it's been years since major flooding in a suburb, but help has finally arrived. That and more news coming up next. It's 6:10.
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1: It's been 3 years since floodwaters poured into thousands of homes across Cicero. Now the town is launching what officials say is the largest flood recovery grant awarded directly to any community in the country.
8: A new $96 million flood relief program is getting underway. The first phase focuses on installing check valves at homes across Cicero. The devices allow water to flow out to the sewer system, but block it from flowing back into homes when sewers become overloaded. Town officials say homeowners typically pay thousands of dollars for the work themselves. The program follows the historic flooding of July 2023, when more than 8 inches of rain fell and nearly 7,000 residents reported property damage. Additional funding will be used for sewer upgrades and other long-term flood prevention projects. Sarah Herrera, News Radio 105.9 WBBM.
0: A new study takes a look at a possible link between school closures and gun violence in Chicago.
9: The study's from the University of Chicago and Johns Hopkins Bloomberg School of Public Health. Chicago police data from 2010 through 2019 was analyzed, and researchers found neighborhoods near one of Chicago's 49 elementary schools that were shut down in 2013 saw a 9.9% increase in shootings compared to neighborhoods where the schools stayed open. Areas that surrounded 26 school buildings that were still vacant a decade later saw a 10.2% increase in shootings. The study, published in the upcoming edition of Social Science and Medicine, points to school closures as a public safety issue that needs to be addressed. Jan Coleman, 105.9 WBBM.
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24: It's 6:15, time for the AccuWeather 5-day forecast, sponsored by Four Seasons Heating, Air Conditioning, Plumbing, Sewer, and Electric. And we say good morning to meteorologist Joe Lundberg.
17: And good morning, Maya. It's a cool morning across the area. Temperature starting out in the low 50s in many places. We'll see sunshine and some clouds today. A bit on the breezy side. We'll reach the mid-70s. Partly cloudy tonight, about 58. Clouds and sun tomorrow. It'll become breezy. And look for a shower and thunderstorm, especially in the afternoon, when any thunderstorm can produce gusty winds and even some small hail, the high 73. Wednesday's cloudier and probably stormier. There's a risk for severe weather, showers and thunderstorms, and they can contain flooding, downpours, hail, and damaging winds. Would not rule out tornadoes either, the high Wednesday 70-ish. Thursday, a much quieter day, but there's still a risk for a shower with clouds and some sun and a high of 70. Mostly sunny. Should be a nice end of the week with highs in the mid-70s on Friday. 54 degrees now at O'Hare and Midway, 50 at Naperville, 57 at the lakefront. The relative humidity, 71%, wind southwest at 8, and the barometer, 29.97 inches and steady. We're heading into the mid-70s today. I'm AccuWeather meteorologist Joe Lundberg.
1: Get a check of the roads in about 90 seconds. Slowdowns on the Stevenson after a crash. We'll tell you all about it. 6:16, time to find a Porsche Cayenne at PorscheLincolnwood.com. 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We'll give away tickets to see Maz Gibrani on July 19th at North Shore Center for the Performing Arts. 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
18: Confidence at an all-time high for the rebuilt White Sox, slamming the Dodgers, the champs 6-4 to take 2 out of 3 from the West leaders, the team with the second-best record in baseball. The Sox have won 8 straight series in a row at home. Home runs from Sam Antonacci, Colton Montgomery, and Chase Meidroth add up in a big 6-run sixth inning to swat away L.A. The Sox are in New York tomorrow to face the Yankees. And they're tied for first with Cleveland in the AL Central. The Cubs are a game out of a wild card, losing 5-1 to the Giants on the road. 3-game winning streak over. They're 5-7 in June. Score their only run on a throwing error in the eighth inning. They will go down 1-2-3 in the ninth. Lift in the Cup. Carolina goes 3-0 winners over Vegas in Game 6, and the Stanley Cup Final is over. The Hurricanes clinch their second championship, first since 06. Taylor Hall, Jackson Blake, both score, then an empty netter. Coach Rod Brindamore, part of the 06 Hurricanes championship team, first to win as a coach, player, and captain for the same team since Toe Blake of Montreal in 1968. Toronto beat the Wolves in overtime 5-4. It's 0-2 for the Wolves in the best-of-7 Calder Cup Finals. They're going to Toronto for Game 3 tomorrow. Justin Gaethje wins a lightweight title in one of the UFC's biggest ever upsets at the White House over 17-0 Ilya Topuria in a surprising fourth-round stoppage. 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
24: It's 6:18, traffic and weather together on the 8th, sponsored by Grand Appliance. Here's David Morrison.
13: Eden's still doing just fine in each direction. The inbound side of the Kennedy, heavy pockets from the River O'Toole Plaza down to Foster, but then fine the rest of the way in, including right by the Wintrust mural on the Kennedy near North Avenue. 24 from O'Hare, 9 from the Eden's Junction. Outbound, pretty backed up, starting at Lawrence out to Sayre, and then it's really a mess from just off the Kennedy over to the O'Hare terminals. It's about a 4-mile backup, adding an extra 20 20-minute delay just getting into the airport on the 190. From downtown to get out to the 190 extension, it's about 22 minutes, so a total of about 42, almost 45 minutes to get into O'Hare from downtown. Inbound in the Ike, 45 from I-90, 27 from Mannheim, usual pockets Mannheim to Harlem. Outbound from Harlem to Des Plaines, it's about 20 minutes out to Mannheim, 38 out to I-90. Inbound in the Stevenson, they're clearing the crash at the Dan Ryan, but the delay still begins at Central. It's about 39 minutes from the Tri-State to DeSable Lakeshore Drive. Outbound's 22. It's about a slow from between Pulaski and Cicero. Northbound I-55's backed up Weber to 355. Inbound on the Dan Ryan, 19 minutes in from 95th Street. Inbound I-57 still backed up from 127th to 119th with crash cleanup of a rollover crash on the exit ramp. The inbound Ford's doing fine building up to the Dan Ryan. Not seeing any delays in the rest of the expressways. On the tollway, southbound on the Tri-State's backed up approaching the 190 extension. The eastbound Reagan from 83 onto the northbound Tri-State ramp. The rest of the tollways are fine. No backups on I-80 so far, and it's still nice and quiet in and out of Northwest Indiana. 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
1: We have sunshine in Chicagoland. Should be a really beautiful day. Nice start to the week as we'll get up to about 74 degrees later this afternoon. Not a lot of humidity. We're at 54 at O'Hare right now. 57 downtown at 620.
24: Our top story this hour, the National Weather Service has confirmed 17 tornadoes touched down in the Chicago area on Thursday. Most ComEd customers do have power again, but there are still some problems on the city's south side and in the southwest suburbs. WBBM's Nancy Hardy will have much more on this story coming up at 6:31.
1: Officials in the far northwest suburbs are bouncing around development ideas at a meeting this evening for a former shopping center.
2: The future of the old Spring Hill Mall site in West Dundee is beginning to take shape. Leaders are reviewing concept design plans that would transform the property into a walkable town center with apartments, restaurants, retail, and public gathering spaces. Officials are also setting aside roughly 4 acres for a new public safety building for the town's police department. The village spent more than $13 million to clear the site after years of decline. Mallory Vorbroker, News Radio 105.9 WBBM.
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24: 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We want to know what element, which is third on the periodic table, is sometimes used to make batteries. Yes, you do have to remember those science lessons. The WBBM contest line is now open. We'll start with caller 7 at 1-866-780-QUIZ. That's 1-866-780-7849.
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3: My Cisco. A new study shows that artificial intelligence is splitting the job market in two. The report from PwC finds that AI is rewarding companies that use the technology to enhance human skills, while those using AI to simply cut costs are falling further behind. Jobs that can use AI to enhance human expertise like creativity and judgment are rising the fastest. Overall, PwC found that greater AI exposure correlated with faster headcount growth, not job losses. U.S. stock futures point to a strong open for Wall Street, with the U.S.-Iran interim deal to reopen the Strait of Hormuz sparking a relief rally across financial markets. Oil dropped to a three-month low, and stocks closed higher Friday, with gains ranging from almost a third of 1% to 0.7%. The Wintrust WBBM Chicago Index from Bloomberg had a strong session Friday. Wall Street is looking ahead to a shortened trading week, with the Juneteenth holiday on Friday. The next major event for traders is Wednesday, when the Fed votes on interest rates. With business at 23 and 53 and in the noon business hour, from Bloomberg, Gina Cervetti, News Radio 105.9 WBBM.
1: Traffic and weather together on the 8th coming up. Things slowing down on the Stevenson right at the Ryan after a crash.
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24: It's 628, traffic and weather together on the 8th, sponsored by Ashley Home Store. Here's David Morrison.
13: Eden's still doing fine in each direction. The inbound side of the Kennedy, slow from the River Toll to Foster. It's 24 in from O'Hare, 9 minutes from the Eden's Junction into downtown. Outbound's backed up on the west end from Lawrence to Sayre, and then the entire way on the O'Hare extension getting into the airport. It's 22 minutes to get out to the Jane Addams Tollway, but a total of about 45 to get from downtown out to the airport terminals. Inbound side of the Ike, it's 45 in from I-90, 27 from Mannheim. Outbound's backed up Harlem to Des Plaines. It's 20 minutes out to Mannheim and 38 to I-90. Inbound on the Stevenson or northbound 55, the entire stretch, slow Weber to 355, Lamont to Cass, and then from Harlem most of the way up to the Ryan Merge. From 355 all the way up, it's about 50 minutes. It's 39 from the Tri-State to DeSable Lakeshore Drive. Inbound on the Bishop Ford's doing well. The inbound side of I-57 still backed up from 127th to 119th. The good news is that earlier rollover crash on the 119th exit is clear. However, there's still some debris from the crash barrels on the roadway. After that, once you're on the inbound Dan Ryan, it's about 21 minutes from the Bishop Ford merge all the way up to the Jane Addams Tollway. Route 394 and DeSable Lakeshore Drive doing pretty good. Tollway delays, the really only mentionable one, is the eastbound Reagan Tollway backed up from Route 83 onto the northbound Tri-State ramp. Southbound on the Tri-State's a little bit tight, approaching the O'Hare extension, the 190. No issues on Route 53 or I-80, and everything's still nice and quiet in northwest Indiana along 8094, I-65, as well as the Indiana Toll Road. From the Metro Traffic Center, next report at 638 on News Radio 105.9 WBBM.
1: We have sunshine in Chicagoland. That sunshine.

0: Sunshine will be here throughout your day. Really beautiful. Temperatures getting up into the mid-70s later this afternoon. Right now, 54 O'Hare, 57 downtown. All your top stories less than 60 seconds away.
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0: 6:30, Monday morning. 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I'm Cisco Cotto.
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0: The National Weather Service is confirming more tornadoes that touched down in Chicagoland back on Thursday.
5: This is Rachel Pearson. Chicago police released surveillance images of a suspect wanted in a Blue Line stabbing.
4: The U.S. and Iran have reached an agreement that officials say would reopen the Strait of Hormuz.
0: Police in Missouri say 12 people died during a plane crash on a skydiving outing over the weekend.
4: WBBM Business.
0: S&P futures up 100 points. NASDAQ futures up 628 points.
4: It's going to be a beautiful Monday weather-wise. Plenty of sunshine mixing with a little bit of clouds. Our high, 74 degrees. Right now at O'Hare, we've got partly sunny skies and 54 degrees at 631.
0: We now know there were at least 17 tornadoes that ripped through the area in northwest Indiana last Thursday night. WBBM's Nancy Hardy joins us live on the newsline with the latest details.
6: Cisco, the National Weather Service confirmed 13 tornadoes in the Chicago area, including the most powerful of the bunch was an EF3 that hit Streator. One in Indiana that went from Hebron to Coutts was also that strong. The longest twister was 33 miles, stretching from Graymont to Dwight, which is between Bloomington and Kankakee. In Bartlett, where we saw several trees down, that was an EF1, which means it had winds between 86 and 110 miles per hour. The Weather Service has tracked 44 tornadoes so far this year for this area, the third highest since they began recording. ComEd still has about 2,600 customers without power after restoring 99% of those who were out. Reporting live, Nancy Hardy, News Radio 105.9 WBBM.
4: Chicago police are turning to the public for help in tracking down a suspect wanted in a violent attack aboard a CTA train in the Loop.
5: A 36-year-old man was stabbed during a fight on a Blue Line train near LaSalle Street just before 7:30 p.m. on June 3rd. Chicago police say the suspect pulled out a sharp object, stabbed the man in the neck and body, then fled the scene. Now, the victim was taken to Stroger Hospital in fair condition. Authorities have now released surveillance images which show a suspect wearing a gray hoodie with the number 24 on it, along with a blue surgical mask. Anyone who recognizes him or has information about the case asked to contact CTA detectives or submit an anonymous tip. Rachel Pearson, News Radio, 105.9 WBBM.
0: A man is dead after a shooting in Brighton Park last night. Police say the 40-year-old was in a vehicle at 38th and California around 7:30 when someone approached and started shooting. He was hit multiple times, taken to Mount Sinai Hospital where he died. No one is in custody.
4: President Trump is touting what he calls a great deal that the U.S. has made with Iran. He maintains it will bring peace and security to the entire region.
7: The fate of Iran's nuclear program, a major red line for both parties, appears to still be unresolved. Officials say the deal would include a 60-day ceasefire during which there would be further nuclear negotiations. But the president telling the New York Times that should those talks fail, he would restart strikes on Iran or make the U.S., quote, the guardian of the Middle East in return for 20% of the region's revenues.
8: Karen Hua, ABC News, Washington.
0: Israeli leadership is reacting to the ceasefire being announced.
9: In the first official Israeli comments after the announcement of the interim deal, Defense Minister Israel Katz says that the army won't withdraw from land seized in Lebanon, potentially challenging an element of the deal that Iran and the U.S. reached hours earlier. And, Katz says, Israel plans to stay indefinitely in lands it holds in Lebanon, as well as in Syria and the Gaza Strip. Iran has tied the interim deal over the war to halting Israel's attacks on Hezbollah in Lebanon. Katz also threatened that if Iran attacks Israel over strikes in Lebanon, Israel will strike Iran with great force. I'm Charles de Ledesma.
4: Federal investigators are at the scene of a deadly skydiving plane crash in Missouri. 12 people were killed when the aircraft went down yesterday, ABC's Sophie Flay reports.
10: The plane took off around 11:30 Sunday morning from Butler Memorial Airport, about an hour south of Kansas City. A manager at the airport says the plane had just taken off when it began a turn and then nosedived into the ground about 300 yards from the runway. He says the small skydiving plane was carrying 9 experienced skydivers, 2 tandem jumpers, and a pilot.
4: Investigators say there's no preliminary evidence of criminal activity or terrorism in this disaster.
0: We'll give you the answer to this hour's smart quiz question in just 60 seconds.
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4: This hour's smart quiz question was, what element, which is the third on the periodic table, is sometimes used to make batteries? The answer, that would be lithium.
0: Christopher Bilski in Orland Park. Christopher, thanks so much for calling in, and you have the correct answer. 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Be listening next hour, 7:22, for another smart quiz question. Traffic and weather together on the 8s coming up. Things getting a little better after a crash on I-57. We'll give you all the latest.
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4: 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In Crown Point, the BP on Main is selling gas for $3.17 a gallon. 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
0: 6:38, traffic and weather together on the 8th, sponsored by The Great Escape. Here's David Morrison.
16: Outbound side of the Edens now on the brakes, just passing Cicero. It's about 18 minutes out to Lake Cook Road. Inbound is good. The inbound Kennedy, still heavy spots up until about Central, and then more slowdowns between the Belmont to the Hubbard Street Tunnel. It's 31 in from O'Hare, 13 from the Edens Junction. Outbound Armitage to Belmont and the Junction out to Sayre. It's a total of 28 out to the O'Hare split, but then once you're on the 190 extension, it's still a mess from the Kennedy all the way over to the O'Hare terminals. About a 15-minute delay to get through that stretch. The inbound eastbound O'Hare extension, slow getting onto the inbound Kennedy. Outbound in the Eisenhower, it's 25 minutes out to Mannheim, 43 out to I-90. Inbound slows 9th to pass Cicero. It's about 42 in from I-90 and 24 from Mannheim. Northbound I-55 on the brakes, approaching 355 from about the just past Weber, and then from Lamont to Route 83, and then Harlem to the Dan Ryan. It's about 37 minutes from the Tri-State up to DeSable Lakeshore Drive. Outbound tap of the brakes, Pulaski to Harlem, 23 back out to the Tri-State. Inbound side of the Bishop Ford, slowing down at 103rd. Inbound 57, still a bit snug between 127th and 119th, and then approaching the Dan Ryan. And then once you're on the Ryan itself, it's 21 minutes from 95th Street into downtown. Route 394 and DeSable Lakeshore Drive still in decent shape. Northbound on the Tri-State's now backed up from Ogden to the Ike and then from Irving Park up to Balmoral. Southbound approaching the O'Hare Extension. The eastbound Reagan Tollway flow from Route 83 onto the northbound Tri-State ramp, but no other tollway backups. Route 53 is heavy northbound from I-90 to Kirchhoff, southbound Euclid down to I-90. Rest of the roadway's doing just fine. From the Metro Traffic Center, next report at 648 on News Radio 105.9 WBBM.
17: WBBM Vancouver, nice day today with sunshine and some clouds. It'll be breezy at times, high 75, and partly cloudy tonight, 58 for low. Clouds and sun tomorrow, watch out for a shower and thunderstorm. There could be some small hail and gusty winds with any thunderstorm later today, the high 73. Could be stormy Wednesday, showers and heavy thunderstorms most likely in the afternoon and evening, and a severe threat is very high on Wednesday, the high getting to about 70. 50 in Wheaton, 54 at Midway and O'Hare, 57 at the lakefront. We're headed up to a high of 75. I'm AccuWeather meteorologist Joe Lundberg.
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4: The University of Illinois Chicago has achieved a major milestone in a national conservation effort.
18: The university announcing more than 100 energy and transportation companies have become partners, and they're now participating in a voluntary program to protect and enhance monarch butterfly habitat. The agreement covers 1.3 million acres in 47 states. Monarchs and other pollinators continue to face widespread habitat loss across much of their range. This new agreement leverages the massive footprint of the energy company and transportation company rights of way, such as areas around power lines and along roadways that will now be used to help butterflies survive and thrive. Jan Coleman, 105.9 WBBM.
0: Parts of America's heartland recovering from wicked weather.
19: Powerful storms pummeled parts of the Midwest over the weekend. Heavy rain coming down in Omaha, Nebraska. While parts of Kansas saw hail the size of golf balls. Winds up to 70 miles per hour, lashing northeast Ohio.
20: I mean, we're used to the high winds, obviously, but never to this extreme.
19: The storm's also wreaking havoc on air travel. More than 10,000 flights delayed and over 1,000 canceled Sunday.
8: Hannah Batah, ABC News, New York.
4: Kentucky's U.S. Senator Mitch McConnell is in the hospital being treated for an undisclosed condition after being admitted yesterday morning. It's the latest in a string of medical issues the 84-year-old Republican lawmaker has faced in recent years. McConnell is set to retire at the end of his term in January.
0: We have top trending stories just ahead, along with all the latest in sports.
3: This November 3rd, the midterm election is more than politics. 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From Chicago to the suburbs, your vote shapes what comes next. Pritzker takes on Bailey for governor, and Stratton takes on Tracy in the Senate. 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
4: Chinese state security says foreign intelligence agencies are taking a new approach to gathering sensitive data. The agency claims people have been collecting maritime data by using spy turtles and spy fish. They say the animals have been fitted with sensors to collect ocean data and transmit it to overseas satellites.
0: Scientists say a variety of animal DNA, including of the extinct woolly mammoth, has been found in frozen squirrel feces. The Arctic ground squirrels hibernated similar to the squirrels of today. They'd fill their burrows with nuts, seeds, bones, fur, and more. The lead researchers say investigating squirrel feces may not be appealing, but it can be an effective way of learning about Earth's past. He estimates the DNA found could be 700,000 years old.
4: And do you have a coworker who constantly stresses you out?
0: No. Oh, I'm sorry. That was
4: then
0: a story.
4: It's you.
0: It was a story. You weren't asking me. That was a story you were reading.
4: I ask Cisco this every Monday morning just in case. Well, a tech worker used a health tracking ring to determine who was the worst offender in his office. He tells Business Insider he measured his heart rate to figure out who was causing him the most stress. In the end, the man says he was not surprised by the results.
0: We have traffic, although he didn't tell us, did
4: no,
0: he?
4: No, exactly.
0: Traffic.
4: Scaredy cat.
0: Wants to stay employed. 646 Sports. Here's Josh Liss.
16: Morning. Three Hurricanes goals on the board in Vegas. Taylor Hall, Jackson Blake, and an empty netter from Nikolai Ehlers. The Hurricanes are so close to a title, they can practically drink from the Stanley Cup.
28: And they're going to clinch it appropriately with a total team effort and a shutout. The Carolina Hurricanes have won the Stanley Cup for the second time.
16: Brandon Bussey, 22 save shutout net, 3-0. ABC, the call, 37-year-old center Jordan Staal wins the Conn Smythe Trophy for MVP. And Staal thought it'd be a good idea to ask his young kids at the podium if they had anything to say.
29: You guys have anything to say?
30: Yeah. We're going to go way back to the first game in the first season. Why did you punch that guy?
16: Why? He didn't answer the question. He's a Stanley Cup winner, and his daughter asked him why he punched a guy. The Canes. Calder Cup final. Toronto tops the Wolves in overtime 5-4, so that's an 0-2 series deficit for the Wolves, who go to Toronto for Game 3 tomorrow. 5-1 losers. The Cubs' three-game winning streak ends. Colin Ray charged with 4 runs, gave up a 3-run homer. Shota Imanaga throws to the Rockies here tonight. The White Sox are off. Go to New York, face the Yankees tomorrow after beating the Dodgers 6-4 with a big 6-run sixth. Home runs from Antonacci, Montgomery, and Mydroth add up.
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4: It's 6:48, traffic and weather. Together on the 8s, here's David Morrison.
16: Inbound side of the Eden still doing pretty good. The outbound side backed up Foster out to Toohey, 19 minutes out to Lake Cook Road. The inbound Kennedy, not too bad. Heavy pockets out of the River Road Toll to Lawrence and then Belmont to the Hubbard Street Tunnel. It's about 32 in from O'Hare, 14 from the Junction. Outbound slow spots from the Ohio Feeder out to Diversey and the Junction to Sayre. 17 to Montrose, 29 out to the O'Hare Extension. Then on the O'Hare Extension itself, an additional 15-minute delay because it's backed up off the Kennedy all the way over into the terminals, the eastbound extension from just slow getting onto the Kennedy itself. Inbound side of the Ike, it's 49 from I-90, 31 from Mannheim. Outbound 23 back out to Mannheim and 41 to I-90. Northbound I-55 starts slowing down 53 to 355, and then the inbound Stevenson from Cass to County Line and Harlem to the Ryan. It's a total of 45 from 355 on up. Outbound pockets from Pulaski to Central, 25 back out to the Tri-State. Northbound on the Bishop Ford, it's heavy at 103rd. Inbound I-57, the crash at 119th is gone. And then on the inbound Ryan, it's still 21 minutes from 95th Street on up through downtown. Route 394 is fine. We've got building traffic both directions at DeSable Lakeshore Drive coming through downtown. Northbound on the Tri-State, heavy traffic Ogden to the Ike, and then from Irving Park to Balmoral. Eastbound on the Reagan, those brake lights go from Route 83 to the northbound Tri-State ramp. No other toll.

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2: 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His resume, a myriad of clubs and venues, some long gone by.
3: There was a place called Huey's. There was a famous club called The Quiet Night. I played the Park West when I was just out of college.
2: He describes his music as pop rock, the frontman for the Saturday June Band. But over the years, he says, not only has the way people consume music changed, but live music gigs are less about music and more about a following.
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2: 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The life of a musician isn't an easy one.
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2: 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At 73, he hasn't slowed down much. 17 shows this summer and a new single released on Spotify. He's made a name for himself, quite literally.
3: Most of my musician friends don't even call me Steve. They call me Saturday. I like being Saturday. He's much cooler than Steve.
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4: 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We'll get a look at those futures in light of the Iran deal. Also, some details on Roku's new owner.
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9: My Cisco stock futures point to a strong open for Wall Street, with a U.S.-Iran interim deal to reopen the Strait of Hormuz providing a real boost here this morning. From the CME in Chicago, S&P futures up 100, NASDAQ futures up 654, Dow futures up almost 500 points, and oil is falling, down more than 5% at $80.34 a barrel. And we had a higher close across the board on Friday. The Wintrust WBBM Chicago Index had a positive session as well. Roku is getting a new owner. Fox will acquire the video streaming platform for $160 a share. It's a cash and stock deal that values Roku overall at about $22 billion. The company said the deal will combine Fox's sports, news, and entertainment with that platform, Roku, that has more than 100 million subscribers. Once again, the futures looking really good on this Monday morning. With business at 23:53 and in the noon business hour, live from Bloomberg, Gina Cervetti, News Radio 105.9 WBBM.
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10: 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The next thing you know, it's a thing. Canva, the thing that makes anything a

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14: It's 6:58. Traffic and weather together on the 8th. Here's David Morrison.
15: Outbound side of the Edens backed up off the junction to just past Toohey. 20 minutes out to Lake Hook Road. It's fine coming back in. The inbound side of the Kennedy, heavy pockets from Cumberland most of the way into downtown. 32 minutes from O'Hare. It's about 15 from the Edens junction. Outbound about 17 to Montrose, 29 out to the airport. And then it's really backed up getting into O'Hare from about Cumberland all the way over into the O'Hare terminals. Eastbound is about just slow from getting onto the Kennedy itself. The inbound side of the Eisenhower, 50 minutes in from I-90, 32 from Mannheim. Back out is 40 minutes, back out to I-90. The inbound side of the Stevenson, 35 minutes from the Tri-State up to DeSable Lakeshore Drive, 43 if you're hoofing it all the way from 355. Northbound I-55 is backed up 53 up to the Veterans Tollway. Inbound side of the Dan Ryan, 21 minutes up from 95th Street into downtown. Both the Ford and I-57 have building delays into the Ryan merge. Southbound on DeSable Lakeshore Drive, heavy at the Chicago Avenue stoplight, and then more delays getting through the Grant Park area. Northbound brake lights go from Roosevelt up to Monroe. Tollway delays, we've got them northbound on the Tri-State from Ogden to the Eisenhower and Irving Park to Balmoral. Southbound is slow approaching the O'Hare extension. The eastbound Reagan Tollway still seeing brake lights from Route 83 to the northbound Tri-State ramp. Delays on Route 53 go northbound from I-90 to Kirchhoff, southbound from Northwest Highway all the way down to Algonquin. No backups right now in or out of Northwest Indiana. Get traffic and weather together on the 8th on News Radio 780, 105.9 FM.
16: We have sunshine in Chicagoland, and that sunshine will be here all day long. High of 74 degrees.
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16: Chicago police looking for the person who shot and killed a man on the southwest side last night.
18: This is Rachel Pearson. A former worker at an assisted living facility in Evanston is facing serious felony charges.
14: President Trump arrives at the G7 in a few hours after announcing a tentative peace deal with Iran. on. The details ahead from ABC News.
16: High today, 74 degrees. It's 7 o'clock.
19: From ABC News, I'm Sherry Preston. President Trump is now on his way to the G7 summit in the French Alps. But before he took off, he posted on social media that a great deal has been reached with Iran that will end the fighting and open the Strait of Hormuz. ABC News Chief Global Affairs Correspondent Martha Raddatz comparing this to the deal in place before President Trump took office.
20: Wendy Sherman was one of the negotiators for President Obama's nuclear deal, the JCPOA, that President Trump threw out in 2018.
21: This probably will turn out somewhat similar. We're in a very different place, however, because we did not have virtually 1,000 pounds of 60% highly enriched uranium, which is quite concerning.
20: The JCPOA took 20 months to negotiate. The Trump team hopes the deal will be complete in 60 days.
19: That will be discussed at the G7 summit, as will the war in Ukraine. Russia striking one of the most significant religious sites in Ukraine overnight, setting it on fire. Heavy rain and widespread flooding in central Texas.
22: On Interstate 35 south of Waco, cars, trucks, and 18-wheelers were trapped in rising water.
23: I'm not kidding you, thought I was going to die out here.
22: Rick Smith's was one of them.
23: On the other side of this retaining wall is like an ocean.
22: First responders carried out rescues in waist-deep, fast-running water. The sheriff's office in McLennan County says no one was hurt. Jim Ryan, ABC News in Dallas-Fort Worth.
19: Severe weather in parts of the Midwest again on Sunday. 11 skydivers and their pilot all killed when their plane went down south of Kansas City, Missouri Sunday. The NTSB is on the scene. Last time they won was 20 years ago.
24: The Carolina Hurricanes have won the Stanley Cup for the second time.
19: And they did it again. The Carolina Hurricanes beating the Vegas Golden Knights last night 3-0 in a shutout to take home the Stanley Cup. You're winning. Listening to ABC News.
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16: 7:03 on Monday morning. Another week begins. Thanks so much for starting it with us. I'm Cisco Cotto.
14: And I'm Mai Martinez, and it's going to be a beautiful start to the week weather-wise. Plenty of sunshine today, a little bit of clouds. Our high, 74 degrees tonight, mainly clear skies. Our low, 58 degrees, but we do have some showers and heavy thunderstorms returning to the forecast tomorrow. We'll get those details ahead in the AccuWeather 5-day forecast coming up at 7:15.
16: This hour's smart quiz question comes your way at 7:22, our top local story on WBBM. A man is dead after a shooting last night on the southwest side. The latest details from WBBM's Nancy Hardy.
28: The man was sitting in a car near 38th in California when police say someone came up to him at about 7:30 last night and shot him multiple times. We don't know if the shooter walked up or drove up. The 40-year-old victim died at the hospital. The medical examiner says he lived in that area, which is Brighton Park. Police statistics through last week show there have been 13 murders in the 9th District so far this year, more than double this time last year. Nancy Hardy, News Radio 105.9 WBBM.
14: An Evanston man who worked at an assisted living facility is accused of sexually abusing one of its residents.
18: Illinois Attorney General Kwame Raoul's office says 22-year-old Oscar Leon Patino, a former laundry aide at an Evanston assisted living facility, has been charged with multiple felonies. Prosecutors allege he sexually abused a resident who had physical and intellectual disabilities while the victim was in the facility's care. Leon Patino faces 4 counts of aggravated criminal sexual abuse, along with additional sexual abuse and battery charges. Rachel Pearson, News Radio, 105.9 WBBM.
16: Chicago firefighters were battling a fire on the south side overnight. Flames were seen shooting from the roof of the building near 76th and Paulina in Auburn Gresham. It happened right around midnight. Witnesses say the third floor of the building was also damaged. Fire officials have not said whether there were any injuries or what caused the fire.
19: It's been a year since Chicago's longtime Pride North Street Festival was abruptly canceled, but the local alderperson says its replacement is a true neighborhood effort. Rogers Park alder Maria Haddon says organizers came together after the failure of Pride North to plan a weekend of events at three different sites, June 27th and 28th.
0: Neighbors who've been organizing some of our best festivals in Rogers Park, like Artists of the Wall and the Glenwood Avenue Arts Fest, which are all community organized events. So no one's getting paid for this, right? Like, volunteer efforts. They offered to step in and support the broader community and our LGBTQ community.
19: She says the events called Northside Queer Pride are intended to appeal to a broader section of the community and those who support them. We've posted a link with more information on our website, WBBMNewsRadio.com.
16: An investigation's begun in the northwest suburbs. Officials are looking for a man accused of attacking a teen girl in a parking garage.
1: Police say the alleged sexual assault happened on the top level of an Arlington Heights parking garage around 3:30 p.m. A man is accused of luring a teenage juvenile girl to his car by asking for help. When she entered the vehicle, the suspect sexually assaulted her. He is described as being 6 feet tall, between 200 and 250 pounds, wearing a black t-shirt and shorts. The victim described his car as being a gray, older model sports utility vehicle. Mallory Vorbroker, News Radio, 105.9 WBBM.
19: A Chicago graduate student has completed an amazing quest running every single street in the city of Chicago. Job Barbosa completed the final leg of his journey yesterday at Buckingham Fountain. In total, he ran about 5,000 miles. Barbosa told Mayor Brandon Johnson he felt welcomed across the city.
3: Yeah. If you live in the west side, go to the north side, go to the south side, go explore different places in Chicago. Like, people are going to welcome you.
4: Yeah.
3: You know, people have welcomed me everywhere I've gone.
19: Barbosa has become a mini celebrity during his run, which he documented on social media. He was joined by hundreds of other runners for the completion of his historic attempt.
16: The Chicago City Council Finance Committee is holding a hearing today on the city's parking meter deal. An ordinance before the council would approve the proposed transfer of the parking meter agreement to a new company. Aldermen say they want more answers about the deal and the group buying the lease. Stone Peak Partners from New York wants to buy the lease. It still has more than 50 years to go. Representatives from the firm will be at the city council hearing to take questions from aldermen. There are no votes planned at the hearing today.
19: It's 7:08, traffic and weather together on the 8th, sponsored by Four Seasons Heating, Air Conditioning, Plumbing, Sewer, and Electric. And in for Beau Duran, here's David Morrison.
15: Thanks very much, Mai. The inbound side of the Eden's doing well, 15 minutes from Lake Cook to the Kennedy Junction. Outbound's backed up out to Toohey, 20 minutes back out to Lake Cook Road. The Eden Spur ramp is fine. Inbound on the Kennedy, 32 minutes from O'Hare into downtown, 16 from the Eden's Junction, slow from Cumberland to Lawrence, and then from about Fullerton into the Hubbard Street Tunnel. Outbound pocket from Ogden all the way out to Sayre, 18 to Montrose, 32 out to the 190 extension, where it's slow from River Road into the O'Hare terminals. The express lane is currently inbound on the inbound Kennedy, and they're slowing down from about Diversey into downtown. Inbound side of the Ike, 52 minutes, I-90. It's 34 from Mannheim into the Jane Byrne Interchange. Outbound pockets from Cicero to Des Plaines, 40 back out to the Jane Addams Tollway. Northbound I-55, a little bit tight approaching Route 53, and then the inbound Stevenson from Central to the Ryan. It's 35 minutes from the Tri-State to DeSable Lakeshore Drive. Outbound's 26, slow from Kedzie out to Central. Inbound on I-57, it's slow from Halstead to the Ryan. The Bishop Ford inbound starts slowing down on 103rd, and then on the inbound Dan Ryan, it's backed up off the merge to the Skyway and 43rd up to Roosevelt. It's 21 minutes from 95th Street on up. Not seeing any delays on Route 394. DeSable Lakeshore Drive, the usual slow stuff getting into and out of downtown. The Tri-State northbound backed up Cermak to the Ike, and then from Bensonville Bridge up to Balmoral. Not seeing any Jane Addams delays just yet. The eastbound Reagan Tollway, it's slow from Naperville to Route 53. There's a crash on the left shoulder involving a vehicle and a pickup truck, thanks to tipster Anthony, who let us know about that. After that, slow 83 under the northbound Tri-State ramp. Now, of course, IDOT wants to remind you to move over. It's the law. It's not a game. From the Metro Traffic Center, next report at 7:18 on News Radio 105.9 WBBM.
16: We have sunshine in Chicagoland. Really beautiful as we head to a high today of 74 degrees. We should hang in the 70s throughout the rest of the week. We're at 58 at O'Hare, 57 Midway, 54 in Aurora. Downtown along the lakefront, 58 degrees as we head to that sunny high of 74 degrees. We'll give you more details on the rest of the week in your five-day forecast coming up from AccuWeather, just 5 minutes away at 7:15. It's 7:10.
4: Some local college graduates got words of encouragement from a familiar face.
5: You likely know Sarah Jessica Parker from her role as Carrie Bradshaw in the hit show Sex and the City. She's also received an honorary Doctor of Arts degree from Northwestern University. Parker addressed the school's class of 2026 at their commencement ceremony at the United Center over the weekend. A Midwest native herself, the actress praised Chicago's architecture, popes, and food. She even declared the city's hot dogs the best around. Despite the help you may have received along the way, Parker told the graduates, it was in the end you alone who went through the crucible of self-doubt and emerged as your own adult self on the other side. Andy Day, News Radio, 105.9 WBBM.
16: There's more big news for Pokemon fans in Chicago as a major competition is coming to the city. The Pokemon North America International Championships have been held in New Orleans the last 3 years. They will now call Chicago home in 2027. The event will be held at McCormick Place and we'll see competitors battle it out in the Pokemon Champions, the Pokemon Trading Card Game, Pokemon Go, and Pokemon Unite. Chicago is also currently home to the annual Pokemon Go Fest, as well as the Pokemon Fossil Museum exhibit at the Field Museum.
4: Can you say Pokemon just one more time?
16: I'm afraid I'll get it
4: wrong. I was trying
16: to
4: keep count.
16: If I say it again.
4: Well, as more Americans turn to GLP-1 drugs for weight loss, Chicago researchers say some patients may need extra monitoring.
6: A dizzy spell can be dangerous, especially for older adults. That's one reason Northwestern researchers are urging doctors to keep a close eye on some patients taking GLP-1 drugs. A study of more than 42,000 adults found increased rates of low blood pressure-related events, including dizziness and fainting, after patients started medications like Ozempic and Wegovy. Researchers say the drugs remain highly effective, but may require closer monitoring in certain patients. Sarah Herrera, News Radio, 105.9 WBBM.
16: A 68-year-old woman in Minnesota was missing for 3 days, stuck in mud. Said to be like quicksand, she was saved almost by chance by two strangers.
7: Call it the miracle in the mud. 3 days after she was declared a missing person, Catherine Wassner was rescued from a mud pit in northern Minnesota, 100 miles from her home, by Adam Sandbeck and Mike Gravelin.
8: For me, it was like, oh my God, please don't be dead.
7: The longtime friends enjoying an ATV adventure in the woods, following a completely new trail on a whim, when they spotted an abandoned van and then heard cries for help.
9: Will Gans, ABC News, New York.
16: 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One massive inning is all the Sox need.
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3: It's 7:15, time for the AccuWeather 5-day forecast, sponsored by Four Seasons Heating, Air Conditioning, Plumbing, Sewer, and Electric. Here's meteorologist Joe Lundberg.
4: Fair amount of sunshine at the start of the at this hour of the day, and we'll see that sunshine mixed with some clouds at times today. It'll become fairly breezy with a high of 75, and partly cloudy tonight, lows in the upper 50s. Intervals of clouds and sun tomorrow, again a breezy day, with a shower and thunderstorm dodging or darting through the area, especially in the afternoon when any thunderstorm could have some gusty winds and small hail with it, the high 73. Wednesday could be a potentially volatile day. Lots of clouds, a gusty breeze, more humid. Rounds of showers and heavy thunderstorms, particularly in the afternoon and evening, and there's a threat for severe weather. All threats are on the table, the high near 70. Thursday, more clouds and sun, a passing shower, the high 70. We'll end the week with sunshine Friday and a high of 75. It's up to 55 in Kenosha, 58 at O'Hare, and at the lakefront, 57 at Midway. Humidity at 64%. The breeze headed the southwest at 10. And the barometer 29.97 inches and steady. We're headed up to 75. I'm AccuWeather meteorologist Joe Lundberg.
5: Check of the roads in about 90 seconds. A crash now slowing things down on I-88. This hour's smart quiz question 5 minutes away. 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
6: These aren't the doormat White Sox of recent vintage. They're wiping their boots on the Dodgers.
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6: They're tied for first place in mid-June, claiming an eighth straight series win and 2 of 3 from L.A. 6-4. Colson Montgomery's two-run homer, part of a big six-run sixth inning.
7: Doesn't matter what team it is, you know, we're not going to overlook them. 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
6: Sox tied for first or in New York to face the Yankees tomorrow. Cubs Rockies at Wrigley tonight, 7 o'clock. 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The score, Shota Imanaga trying to get the Cubs back in the win column after a 5-1 defeat in San Francisco. One run on 7 hits, leaving 5 on base. Colin Ray, the loser. Carolina clinches the Stanley Cup. First in 20 years, it's second all-time. 3-0 in a Game 6 win in Vegas. Backup goalie Brandon Bussey, 22 saves. He came into the series in Game 3 and helped the Canes turn it around. The Wolves are down 2-0 in the Calder Cup Finals. 5-4 overtime losers at home to Toronto. Justin Gaethje wins the lightweight title in a surprise finish in the UFC at the White House. 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
3: It's 7:18. 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Here's David Morrison.
8: Got a crash working near Oak Lawn, westbound 95th Street. Currently blocked off at the Tri-State all because of a crash. The USPS Ground Advantage reliable route would be 127th. Consider that as an alternate. Inbound side of the Edens, 15 minutes. Outbound is 20. It's backed up out to Toohey. The inbound Kennedy is about 32 minutes from O'Hare into downtown. 16 from the Edens Junction. The express lane's right now about the same as the locals. Not going to save you too much time. Outbound heavy from Ogden most of the way out to Sayre and then backed up on the O'Hare extension getting into the airport. It's 18 minutes out to Montrose, 32 out to O'Hare. Inbound of the Ike, heavy pockets from 17th to Western, 52 minutes from I-90, the Jane Byrne interchange. It's 34 from Mannheim. Metro wants to remind you, if you want to avoid that delay entirely, consider taking the UP West line. You can hop on at Elmhurst and ride it all the way into downtown. Outbound 26 out to Mannheim, 44 out to I-90. The inbound Stevenson, 44 in from 355, 34 from the Tri-State. Outbound's 28 out to the Tri-State, backed up from Kedzie to Central and LaGrange down to the Tri-State. Inbound on the Ford and I-57, both backed up approaching the Ryan Merge. We're on the Dan Ryan. It's about 24 minutes from 95th Street into downtown. Rest of the expressway is doing just fine. Northbound on the Tri-State, heavy from Cermak to the Ike and from the Bensonville Bridge up to Balmoral. Southbound just slow at the Kennedy ramps. Eastbound on the Reagan Tollway, as advertised, it's heavy from Naperville to Route 53, all because of a crash on the left shoulder, and then from 83 to the northbound Tri-State ramp. Northbound 355, heavy Roosevelt to North Avenue. Delays on both sides of 53, north of I-90. I-80, though, is looking pretty good, and there are no backups right now in or out of Northwest Indiana. 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
5: We have sunshine in Chicagoland, a really beautiful Monday. Nice way to start the week. High of 74 degrees, 58 right now at O'Hare, 58 downtown at 720.
3: Our top story this hour, the National Weather Service has now confirmed 17 tornadoes touched down across the Chicago area and northwest Indiana on Thursday. ComEd says service has finally been restored to the vast majority of its customers, but some problems still persist. WBBM's Nancy Hardy will have much more on this story coming up at 7:31.
5: Dangerous heat is unfolding across parts of the West Coast.
9: Forecasters are warning of, quote, lethal temperatures that could reach as high as 110 degrees in parts of Northern California. The extreme heat stretching to Oregon and Washington. The National Weather Service says temperatures will stay elevated overnight, offering little relief. And the heat isn't the only concern. Officials are also warning beachgoers along the California coast about dangerous ocean conditions. Hannah Batah, ABC News, New York.
5: We have this hour's smart quiz question in just 60 seconds. It's 7:21. 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
3: This hour's Smart Quiz question is, Knicks star and 2026 NBA champion Jalen Brunson went to high school at what school in Lincolnshire? We want to know the name of the school in Lincolnshire. What high school Jalen Brunson attended? Of course, he is a Knicks star and now a 2026 NBA champion. The WBBM contest line is now open. We'll start with caller 7 at 1-866-780-QUIZ. That's 1-866-780-7849.
5: Today's prize, two tickets to see Chris Botti on July 26th at the North Shore Center for the Performing Arts. 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We'll have the answer coming up in about 10 minutes.
3: It's 7:23, time for business news from Bloomberg. Here's Gina Cervetti.
10: My Cisco, Wall Street looks set for a big open this morning, and oil prices are falling with the announcement that the U.S. and Iran have an interim deal aimed at reopening the Strait of Hormuz within days. But after months of false starts, the deal is being met with caution by ship owners and traders waiting for more details to decide whether safe passage is possible. Starbucks Korea will take the unprecedented step of closing all stores early on June 22nd to conduct history training for its entire workforce. The move follows a botched promotional event that triggered a customer boycott. And for Guitar Center, tariff refunds are hitting all the right notes. Sources tell Bloomberg the retailer expects to receive about $16 million in tariff refunds, providing a boost to Guitar Center's finances. The retailer emerged from bankruptcy in 2020 after a restructuring that transferred ownership to a group of lenders. With business at 23 and 53 and in the new Business Hour from Bloomberg, Gina Cervetti, News Radio 105.9 WBBM.
5: Traffic and weather together on the 8th, just ahead of crash, slowing things down on I-88.
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7: 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Here's David Morrison.
8: Crash cleanup continues near Oak Lawn. Westbound 95th is blocked at the Tri-State, all because of a crash. Thanks very much to tipster David, who gave us a call at the WBBM Mercedes-Benz of Hoffman Estates traffic tip line at 780 Road, 855-780-7623. Inbound side of the Edens is clear. Outbound 28 minutes out to Lake Cook Road. The inbound Kennedy 34 in from the airport. Outbound is about 32 back out to the airport, and then really backed up on the westbound O'Hare extension getting into the terminals. Inbound on the Ike, 52 minutes from I-90 into the Jane Byrne interchange. The trip back out's 26 out to Mannheim, 44 out to I-90. The inbound Stevenson, 44 from 355, 34 from the Tri-State, backed up 355 to Cass, and heavy spots from Central up to the Dan Ryan. Outbound's 28 back out to the Tri-State. Dan Ryan inbound, 95th to downtown, 24 minutes. We still have building delays on I-57 and the Bishop Ford as you approach the Ryan merge. Route 394 south of there is doing just fine. Northbound DeSable Lakeshore Drive, heavy getting into downtown from Roosevelt to the stoplight at Monroe. Northbound Tri-State backups go from Cermak to the Eisenhower and the Bensonville Bridge up to Balmoral. Southbound slow getting onto the O'Hare extension, pretty typical for this time of morning. Eastbound Reagan Tollway, crash cleaning up but getting better between Naperville and Route 53. That crash cleanup still on the left shoulder. And then it's heavy from Route 83 to the northbound Tri-State ramp. The northbound side of 355 is backed up from Roosevelt up to North Avenue. No issues on Route 390. Route 53 northbound slows 90 to Kirchhoff, southbound Northwest Highway to Algonquin. Not seeing any I-80 delays through the work zone. 8094, I-65, as well as the Indiana Toll Road, looking pretty good in Northwest Indiana, and I-94 in and out of Southwest Michigan. That's moving along just fine at the posted speed limit. Next traffic from the Metro Traffic Center. Next report at 7:38 on News Radio 105.9 WBBM.
9: We have sunny skies in Chicagoland. We'll get up into the mid-70s later this afternoon. We'll kind of hang there for the highs throughout the week. Right now, we have 58 at O'Hare, 57 Midway, 58 downtown. All your top stories less than 60 seconds away. 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
9: 7:30 Monday morning. Good to have you along with us. I'm Cisco Cotto.
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13: This is Nancy Hardy. Last Thursday's weather spawned 17 tornadoes across the Chicago area and into Indiana.
9: Chicago police are asking for help identifying the man they say stabbed someone on a CTA Blue Line train earlier this month.
7: President Trump says the Strait of Hormuz will reopen Friday after a peace deal between the U.S. and Iran is signed.
9: News of the deal is having a quick impact on the price of oil.
7: WBBM Business.
9: Also moving the markets, the futures, S&P up 97 points, NASDAQ futures up 639 points.
7: We'll have plenty of sunshine today, a little bit of clouds headed to a nice high of 74 degrees. Right now at O'Hare, mostly sunny skies and 58 degrees at 731. 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
9: We have a better sense of the scale of the damage from last week's tornadoes that ripped through the area. WBBM's Nancy Hardy reports there are still about 2,600 ComEd customers without power this morning.
13: The National Weather Service has confirmed 13 tornadoes in the Chicago area and four others in northwest Indiana last Thursday night. Preliminary information shows they ranged from an EF0 in Naperville and Lyle, which had peak winds of 80 miles per hour, to an EF3 that hit Streeter, which can have winds up to 165 miles per hour. Despite the devastation, there have been no reported deaths. This round of tornadoes means there have been 44 so far in our area this year, the third highest since record-keeping began in 1950. 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
7: Newly released surveillance images could help Chicago police solve a stabbing aboard a CTA Blue Line train earlier this month.
14: The attack happened around 7:30 p.m. on June 3rd as two men got into an argument on a Blue Line train near LaSalle Street in the Loop. Investigators say one of the men pulled out a knife or sharp object, stabbing a 36-year-old passenger before escaping. The victim suffered injuries to his neck and left side. He's hospitalized in fair condition. Police describe the suspect as a man wearing a gray hoodie with the number 24 on the front, light-colored jeans, a blue surgical mask, and black gym shoes. Rachel Pearson, News Radio, 105.9 WBBM.
9: President Trump says American negotiators have forged what he considers a great deal with Iran. He thinks it will bring peace and security to the entire Middle East.
15: Israel, not a party to this plan, struck Iran-backed Hezbollah targets in Beirut Sunday, nearly derailing negotiations. At least three people were killed, six others injured. Former Israeli senior military intelligence officer Avner Vilan telling us that he is doubtful Prime Minister Netanyahu would support the deal.
16: We've known the Iranians for many years. You don't really believe that the fact that they promised or they signed something is worth anything.
15: Karen Hua, ABC News, Washington.
7: Meantime, the national average price of gas has dipped below $4 a gallon. Elizabeth Chelsea reports from Washington, D.C.
17: We have seen the U.S. and other countries dip into their oil stockpiles to try to alleviate prices. The U.S. Strategic Petroleum Reserve now actually on track to reach its lowest level since 1983, and it will take months to replenish those reserves. So the key for gas prices from here is how quickly we actually start to see tankers move through the Strait of Hormuz. If there are no clear signs that that oil is coming back on the market, we could still see gas prices go up again this summer.
7: AAA reports average gas prices in the Chicago area range from $4.07 to $4.56 a gallon.
9: Investigators are looking for answers after an air disaster in Missouri.
18: A plane taking people up to skydive plunged into a field and was engulfed in flames. A pilot and 11 others were killed Sunday. The crash happened at a local airport in Butler, some 65 miles south of Kansas City. Bates County Sheriff Chad Anderson.
19: We are treating that as a national or as a mass casualty. We want to be very clear, this is not a commercial airliner that has crashed. It's a local airplane that took off from our local airport.
18: The private plane was operated by Skydive Kansas City. Data from the digital flight tracking company FlightAware shows the plane had already completed two short flights on Sunday before the crash.
19: The investigation is going to be handled by the NTSB and the FAA.
18: The National Transportation Safety Board has previously raised concerns about the weak oversight for skydiving operators in past crash investigations. Audio courtesy of KMBC. I'm Haya Pinjwani.
7: A UFC fight last night drew 4,000 people to the White House South Lawn and thousands more to the nearby Ellipse Park area.
15: Trump has had a long friendship with Dana White and owns stock in UFC's parent company. A federal lawsuit tried to stop the event from happening, calling it deeply corrupt, arguing it was a for-profit sporting event designed to benefit Trump and his allies. But a federal judge rejected that request. The UFC insists it footed the bill, which topped $60 million, as taxpayers paid the bill for Super Bowl-level security run by the Secret Service. Allison Kosick, ABC News, New York.
9: Traffic and weather together on the 8th, just around the corner. Slowdowns on I-88 because of a crash. We'll tell you about those. First, though, we'll give you the smart quiz answer.
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7: 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In Bensonville, the BP on Irving Park has gas for $3.72 a gallon. And in Franklin Park, the S&K on Mannheim has gas for $3.75 a gallon.
9: 7:38, traffic and weather together on the 8th. 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
8: Inbound side of the Eden, still pretty good. The outbound trip, slow out to Dempster, 28 minutes out to Lake Cook Road. The Eden Spur ramp is still fine. Inbound Kennedy, slowing down from Canfield to Lawrence, and then from Belmont into downtown. Express lanes, not too much better. 34 in from O'Hare, 21 from the Edens Junction into the Jane Byrne interchange. The outbound side, it's heavy from Division out to Sayre, 19 to Montrose, 34 out to the airport, and then slow on the O'Hare extension from River Road into the O'Hare terminals. Inbound on the Ike, still 52 minutes from I-90 to the Jane Byrne. It's about 34 from Mannheim. Outbound pockets from Independence to 25th. It's 33 out to Mannheim and 51 out to I-90. Northbound I-55, pretty clear. And then the inbound Stevenson slows 355 to Cass and Central to the Ryan. It's about a total of 46 minutes from 355 to DeSoto Lakeshore Drive. Outbound's 31 back out to the Tri-State. Dan Ryan inbound, 95th to downtown, still at about 24 minutes. Both the Ford and I-57 are slow approaching the Ryan merge. Outbound on the Bishop Ford, back backed up 130th to Sibley because of long-term road work. Northbound on the DuSable Lakeshore Drive, heavy traffic between Roosevelt to Monroe. Southbound's pretty good. The northbound tri-state, several delays here. 111th to 95th, Cermak to the Ike, Grand Avenue curve to the Jane Addams, all that through the work zone. Southbound's heavy 290 down to Cermak. Eastbound Jane Addams, 25 to Barrington and Lee over to the tri-state. The eastbound Reagan Tollway, still seeing a residual delay from Naperville to Route 53 because of an earlier crash. And then from Route 83 onto the northbound tri-state ramp, 355 northbound slowing.

0: down Maple to Ogden and Butterfield to North Avenue. Roadwork delays still on both sides of Route 53. No backups right now in or out of Northwest Indiana. Next traffic report at 7:48 on News Radio 105.9 WBBM.
1: WBBM AccuWeather. Pretty nice day today with sunshine and some clouds. A bit breezy at times later on. The high in the mid-70s. And partly cloudy tonight, though 58. Clouds and sun tomorrow and becoming breezy. Look for a shower and thunderstorm, especially in the afternoon when any thunderstorm might produce some small hail and gusty winds, the high 73. Stormy for Wednesday. Rounds of showers and heavy thunderstorms, a threat for severe weather, especially in the afternoon and evening, the high Wednesday in the low 70s. 55 degrees in Geneva, 57 in Midway, 58 at O'Hare and at the lakefront. We're headed up to a high of 75. I'm AccuWeather meteorologist Joe Lundberg.
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3: Ground has been broken for an affordable housing project on Chicago's west side.
4: Mayor Brandon Johnson and Cook County Board President Tony Preckwinkle were joined by faith leaders and residents in West Garfield Park for the groundbreaking on Care Manor, a city-backed affordable housing project providing 44 families with homes. President Preckwinkle says the $35 million investment is well-deserved.
5: I know this is going to be a transformative investment in the West Side and in the families who will call this community home.
4: Plans include 2- and 3-bedroom apartments, on-site laundry, parking, and a play area for children. Here's Mayor Brandon Johnson.
6: Care Manor solidifies that we can grow our communities as well as our economy without displacing families who live here.
4: Sponsored by Corinthian Temple Church of God in a partnership with United for Better Living, the project is supported by private and public funding. Mallory Vorbroker, News Radio 105.9 WBBM.
2: Britain's leader says he'll ban the use of a range of social media apps by people under 16.
7: Prime Minister Keir Starmer has told a news conference he will fight back if technology companies resist the social media apps ban intended to protect children from harmful content and excessive screen time. He says he is not prepared to compromise on the safety and happiness of our children. The move makes the UK part of a growing global movement to tighten online safety for children. Australia, Canada, Brazil, and Indonesia have introduced legislation or requirements for children's access to social media, whereas France, Spain, Denmark, Thailand, and South Korea are among others studying or developing similar approaches. I'm Charles Villadesma.
2: We have top trending stories and sports just ahead. Cubs bats go to bed early on the road.
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2: A new study shows even rats can get the munchies when they're high. Researchers at the University of Calgary say the rodents, when they're full, still go back for more after being exposed to cannabis. A parallel study looked at humans who were high and the food they gravitated to. Experts say the thing that was eaten the most was beef jerky.
3: A Massachusetts woman has set up a kissing booth outside her home. Sorry, fellas, the kisses don't come from her, though. They come from her 3-year-old golden retriever named Driver. She says her dog loves watching people out of the window, so she decided to put up a sign and open the window so passerbys can come and receive kisses. One of Driver's quote-unquote customers says people need the joy and unconditional love from a dog like him.
2: Road work delays slowing things down on Route 53. Traffic and weather together on the 8th next, 746. Sports, here's Josh Liss.
19: How's your summer going? June has not been a boon for the Cubs. Still scuffling. Losers in San Francisco 5-1 and a stretch of 22 straight games against average or losing teams. They're just 5-7 so far, leaving five men on, one run on seven hits. Colin Ray, the loser. What do they say about home cooking? The Cubs will give it a shot with the Rockies here tonight. Six straight White Sox hits to start a six-run sixth inning. It's a 6-4 win over the Dodgers. Colson Montgomery cranks out his 17th home run. Tied for first, the White Sox are off. Start a six-game road trip at the Yankees in New York tomorrow. 20 years after Eric Staal won a Stanley Cup title with Carolina, brother Jordan Staal steals the show, leading the same Hurricanes to their second championship. 3-0 game six winners in Vegas.
20: I wanted to win it so much more for everyone else in that room and how much they deserved it and how hard they've all worked. It just gives me chills that we were able to pull it off for each other, and family was a big reason.
19: Staal scored five times in the series, oldest player at age 37 with a Conn Smythe Trophy for Finals MVP. Despite forcing overtime with a dramatic goal just 17 seconds before the final horn, the Wolves drop a 5-4 overtime heartbreaker to Toronto. They're down 0-2 in the Calder Cup Final, going to Game 3 tomorrow night in Toronto. Josh Liss, News Radio 105.9 WBBM.
3: It's 7:48. 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Here's David Morrison.
0: And as mentioned, we do have some pretty hefty roadwork delays on Route 53. And northbound's heavy before I-90 to Northwest Highway. Southbound, heavy pockets from Rand Road all the way down to Algonquin, all because of ongoing construction. The inbound side of the Eden's looking pretty good. Outbound, slow out to Dempster, 26 out to Lake Cook Road. Inbound of the Kennedy, usual stuff from Canfield to Lawrence and Addison into downtown. The express lane's about the same, maybe a couple minutes faster than the local. 35 in from O'Hare, 24 from the junction, outbounds 18 to Montrose, and 33 out to the airport, where the westbound O'Hare extension's backed up off the Kennedy out to Cumberland, and then getting into the terminals themselves, which is vastly better than it was earlier this morning. Inbound on the Ike, 48 in from I-90, it's about 30 in from Mannheim. Outbound slowing down Costner to Des Plaines, 31 out to Mannheim, it's 49 out to the Jane Addams Tollway. Inbound on the Stevenson, 46 minutes from 355 all the way up to DeSable Lakeshore Drive. Outbounds 31 out to the Tri-State and 39 out to the North-South Tollway. Inbound on the Dan Ryan, heavy traffic from the merge up to 71st and then from 51st to Roosevelt, 24 minutes from 95th on up. Both the Ford and I-57 a little bit snug approaching the Dan Ryan. Outbound Bishop Ford, heavy roadwork delay from 130th down to Sibley, all because of long-term construction. Northbound DeSable Lakeshore Drive, heavy getting into downtown through Grant Park. Northbound along the Tri-State, it's backed up off the Bishop Ford to the Lincoln Oasis, Cermak up to the Eisenhower, Grand Avenue curve up to the Jane Addams. Word of a crash at the Lincoln Oasis that's causing that delay off of the Bishop Ford. southbound heavy from the Ike down to Cermak. We do have roadwork delays or some delays on the eastbound Jane Addams as well as the eastbound Reagan building in towards downtown. Northbound 355, Maple to Ogden, Butterfield to North Avenue, and Army Trail up to 290. 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
1: Between the U.S. Fish and Wildlife Service and the nation's energy and transportation sectors, it covers 1.3 million acres in 47 states. It commits these partners to managing rights of way to create and improve and protect millions of acres of pollinator habitat. 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
2: Soccer's global popularity on display at venues across the U.S., including one-storied baseball park.
3: One day after Scotland's first World Cup win in 36 years, 1-0 over Haiti at nearby Boston Stadium, Scottish fans continued the party at historic Fenway Park, home of MLB's Boston Red Sox. Former Red Sox World Series hero and visiting Texas Rangers pitcher Nathan Eovaldi tells the AP,
4: "It reminded me of the 21 postseason game. It's just like a super electric crowd."
3: It was the first baseball game for two young Scotland fans who sat next to the Rangers dugout. Texas skipper Skip Schumacher,
5: "I think we have new baseball fans because of it. That's what it's all about."
3: Before the game, the kilt-wearing and bagpipe-playing tartan army paraded in these streets from a nearby public park to the ballpark.
5: Hearing whatever it was, 4,000 or 5,000 fans in center field, and that wave and the whole deal was pretty special to, you know, take it all in and witness.
3: Geffen Coolball, Boston.
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7: Popular weight loss drugs may offer a powerful new benefit: breast cancer prevention. A new study of 30,000 women presented at the ASCO annual meeting shows that patients taking GLP-1s had a 30% lower risk of developing breast cancer. Researchers caution the data doesn't prove cause and effect just yet, but the findings are promising enough that Penn Medicine plans to launch a large-scale clinical trial. I'm Margie Schaefer.
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11: My Cisco, the stock futures point to a strong open with that U.S.-Iran interim deal to reopen the Strait of Hormuz. From the CME in Chicago, the S&P futures are up 94, NASDAQ futures up 604, Dow futures up 537. Target has named famed fashion designer Isaac Mizrahi as the retailer's first creative director at large. An analyst at Guggenheim says that should help strengthen product design and contribute to renewed sales momentum at Target when it comes to discretionary categories. With business at 23 and 53 and in the noon business hour, live from Bloomberg, Gina Cervetti, News Radio 105.9 WBBM.
2: Traffic and weather together on the 8th just ahead. Road work really slowing things down this morning on Route 53.
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10: It's 7:58. Traffic and weather together on the 8th. Here's David Morrison.
11: Outbound side of the Eden, still about 28 minutes out to Lake Cook Road. Now backed up off the Kennedy out to Old Orchard. The inbound Kennedy holding steady at 34 in from O'Hare, 24 from the Edens Junction. The outbound side, 18 to Montrose and 33 out to the airport. The westbound O'Hare extension still heavy, approaching Cumberland and then again approaching the O'Hare terminals. Inbound Eisenhower, it's 48 minutes from I-90 to the Jane Byrne interchange. Outbound's about 31 out to Mannheim, 49 out to I-90. The inbound Stevenson, still just about 45 minutes from 355 up to DeSable Lakeshore Drive, 35 from the Tri-State. Outbound's 31, back out to 294. I-55 in Will County is pretty good. Inbound side of I-57 is fine. The inbound Ford backed up 103rd onto the Dan Ryan, and then the inbound Ryan's 24 minutes from 95th Street on up through downtown. The inbound side, northbound side of DeSable Lakeshore Drive, still seeing brake lights go from Roosevelt to Monroe, and then both sides are heavy by, at the stoplight at Chicago Avenue. Northbound on the Tri-State, heavy off the Bishop Ford to the Lincoln Oasis, crash there in the left lane, and then more backups from Cermak to the Eisenhower and the Grand Avenue curve all the way up to I-90. Southbound Tri-State, it's heavy from the Eisenhower all the way down to Cermak. Eastbound Jane Addams, it's slowing down Route 25 to Barrington and Lee over to the Tri-State. Eastbound on the Reagan Tollway, still heavy approaching Route 53 because of a much earlier crash, and then Route 83 onto the northbound Tri-State ramp. 355 northbound, we've seen brake lights go from 63rd to Ogden and Roosevelt to 290. Southbound North Avenue down to Roosevelt. Rest of the tollways are fine. Still seeing slowdowns on both sides of Route 53 because of ongoing construction. I-80 eastbound is fine. Westbound slowing down from Chicago Street over to Larkin. Not seeing any backups though, in or out of Northwest Indiana along 8094, I-65, or the Indiana Toll Road. Same story on I-94 in and out of Southwest Michigan. From the Metro Traffic Center, next traffic report at 808 on News Radio 105.9 WBBM.
12: We have sunshine in Chicagoland. High today of 74 degrees.
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12: One person is dead after a shooting in Chicago's Brighton Park neighborhood.
10: President Trump arrives at the G7 summit later this morning after announcing the tentative peace deal between the U.S. and Iran. The latest ahead from ABC News.
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10: S&P futures up 94 points. NASDAQ futures up 599 points.
12: Sunny skies in Chicagoland all day long. No rain in the area until maybe later in the day tomorrow. A high of 74 degrees, and we'll be hanging in the 70s throughout the week. Right now, we're at 58 degrees at O'Hare at 8 o'clock.
13: From ABC News, I'm Sherry Preston. President Trump is on his way to the G7 summit in the French Alps with an Iran peace deal in hand. ABC's Rachel Scott in nearby Geneva, Switzerland, with more.
14: This is the first time that these world leaders are meeting since the war in Iran began more than 100 days ago. And this possible news of an agreement could reshape the G7 summit altogether. Look, this war caused

0: a lot of friction and tension with our allies. It disrupted the global economy. Thousands taking to the streets here in Geneva in protest. Some of those altercations turning violent.
1: The deal would lead to the immediate reopening of the Strait of Hormuz and lead to the dismantling of Iran's nuclear program, which still has to be worked out over the next 60 days. Gas prices dipping below $4 a gallon. Here's ABC's Elizabeth Schulze.
2: We have seen the U.S. and other countries dip into their oil stockpiles to try to alleviate prices. The U.S. Strategic Petroleum Reserve now actually on track to reach its lowest level since 1983, and it will take months to replenish those reserves. So the key for gas prices from here is how quickly we actually start to see tankers move through the Strait of Hormuz.
1: Russia striking one of Ukraine's most sacred religious sites, a monastery with a gold-domed roof that dates back to the 11th century. Flash flooding in Texas, hailstorms in Kansas, winds of 70 miles an hour in Ohio, all of that weather happening over the weekend. Britain is joining a growing global list in banning social media for young people under the age of 16. Prime Minister Keir Starmer asking why the owners of those big tech companies won't pass their own restrictions.
3: The innovation is incredible in AI and what is going on. Don't tell me that it's impossible for those innovators, those people who are brilliant at technology, to devise the ways to protect our children, and I think we should.
1: Two men convicted today of taking part in a plot to set fire to the property where Starmer was staying last year and destroying his SUV. No one was hurt. This is ABC News.
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8: 8:03 on Monday morning. Another week begins. Thanks so much for starting it with us. I'm Cisco Cotto.
9: And I'm Mai Martinez. Right now in Chicago, we have plenty of sunshine, 61 degrees. It's going to be a beautiful day, headed to a high of 75. Tonight, mainly clear skies. It'll be comfortable. Our low, 58 degrees. But tomorrow, we do have some showers and some heavy, gusty thunderstorms moving into the area. We'll get those details ahead in the AccuWeather 5-day forecast coming up at 8:15.
8: Our top local story on WBBM, Chicago police are investigating a shooting last night in Brighton Park. It left one man dead. WBBM's Nancy Hardy with the latest details.
10: The 40-year-old man was sitting in a car near 38th in California when someone came up and shot him at about 7:30 last night, according to Chicago police. He was hit multiple times and taken to the hospital where he died. No one is in custody. This happened in the 9th District, where shootings and murders are on the rise. Police statistics as of last week show there have been 3 murders so far this year and 2 shootings, compared to only one of each last year. Nancy Hardy, News Radio 105.9 WBBM.
9: A former employee of an Evanston assisted living facility is behind bars, accused of abusing one of the residents he was supposed to help serve.
11: 22-year-old Oscar Leon Patino of Evanston is charged with several felony counts, including aggravated criminal sexual abuse and aggravated battery. According to an indictment filed by the Illinois Attorney General's Office, Leon Patino allegedly abused a resident with physical and intellectual disabilities while working as a laundry aide at the facility. AG Kwame Raoul called the allegations especially troubling because they involve a vulnerable resident in a care setting. The investigation was launched after a referral from the Illinois Department of Public Health and included assistance from Evanston Police. Rachel Pearson, News Radio, 105.9 WBBM.
8: 1 year after the sudden demise of a Pride-related gathering in Rogers Park, organizers say they have a full weekend of events this year.
12: People loved Pride North.
13: Northside Alderwoman Maria Haddon says that's what made the abrupt cancellation of last year's annual Pride North on Glenwood so difficult.
12: If you want to think of the too big to fail thing, if we want to think of two significant significant to fail. People were pretty devastated when it did fail.
13: But organizers have expanded what was once called Jarvis Square Pride and created two full days of events, June 27th and 28th.
12: Northside Queer Pride is, this is the first year of this combined kind of community effort.
13: There's a family parade, DJ set, story time. We've got a link with more details on the website. But Haddon says one staple of recent Pride celebrations will be missing.
12: No politicians tabling or pamphleting or collecting signatures.
13: She says organizers wanted to keep it community focused. Jeff Buckles, News Radio 105.9. WBBM.
9: Mayor Brendan Johnson and other community leaders broke ground on Care Manor yesterday in West Garfield Park. The city-backed affordable housing project is utilizing funds from the mayor's $1.25 billion housing and economic development bond.
14: My administration looks forward to supporting more development like this through our Build Better Together agenda. It encompasses our investments, but it also ensures that we cut the tape so that we can speed up and simplify the process of building housing in Chicago.
9: The project will transform vacant land on the west side into 44 affordable homes designed to support families and multi-generational living.
8: More Pokemon is coming to Chicago next year.
15: The Pokemon Company has announced that Chicago will be the new home of the Pokemon North America International Championships. The ever-growing tournament and event will be moving from New Orleans to McCormick Place Convention Center. Pokemon says it will be a thrilling new era of competition for trainers on their journey to become a North America International champion. The event is a competitive circuit of tournaments where trainers battle for championship points, prizes, and qualifications for the Pokemon World Championships event. Carolina Garibay, News Radio 105.9 WBBM.
9: The James Beard Restaurant and Chef Awards take place tonight at the Lyric Opera of Chicago. They're widely considered the most prestigious honor in the culinary industry. Last year, Chicago restaurants and bars took home two major honors. Kamiko, a Japanese dining bar, took the award for Outstanding Bar. And Noah Sandoval of Oriole took home Best Chef Great Lakes. This year, there are three nominees vying for awards. Bailey Sullivan of Monteverde is up for Emerging Chef, while Norman Fenton of Carino and Jacob Potashnik of Feld are finalists for Best Chef Great Lakes. The 36th Annual James Beard Awards get underway at 6 p.m.
8: 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Here's David Morrison.
16: Still have a crash on the tri-state near the south end of it that's causing some backups right now. Northbound along the tri-state jammed off the Bishop Ford. It's over to the Lincoln Oasis, that crash taking out the left lane. And then after that, more brake lights go from Cermak to the Eisenhower and the Grand Avenue curve up to the Jane Addams Tollway. Southbound, still heavy between the Eisenhower down to about Cermak. As for the expressways, the outbound side of the Edens is still slow out to Dempster, 26 minutes out to Lake Cook Road. The spur ramp is fine. Inbound Kennedy, 34 in from O'Hare, 22 from the Edens Junction, including being slow right by the Wintrust Mural on the Kennedy near North Avenue. Outbound 18 to Montrose, 33 out to the airport. The westbound O'Hare extension still heavy approaching Cumberland, and then heavy again approaching the O'Hare terminals, but right passing over 294 is doing just fine. Inbound on the Ike, heavy pockets from Laramie all the way into downtown. It's about 45 minutes in from I-90, 27 from Mannheim. Outbound's 24 to Mannheim, 42 out to the Jane Addams Tollway. Inbound on the Stevenson, slow from 355 to Route 83, and then central to the Ryan. It's 26 minutes from the Tri-State on up. Outbound brake lights from Kedzie to Central, and first to the Tri-State, 25 back out to 294. I-57's clear. The inbound Ford still heavy approaching the Dan Ryan. And then on the inbound Ryan, it's 21 minutes from 95th Street on into downtown. Route 394 is clear. Typical stuff on DeSable Lakeshore Drive, each direction coming into downtown. The eastbound side of the Jane Addams Tollway slows 25 to Barrington and Lee to the Tri-State. Eastbound on the Reagan Tollway, heavy Route 83 to the northbound Tri-State ramp. Delays still on both sides of 355 and Route 53, but good news is nice light traffic volume for the most part in northwest Indiana. Westbound 8094, heavy off the state line over to the Tri-State, all because of the crash at the Lincoln Oasis on the Tri-State itself. From the Metro Traffic Center, next report at 818 on News Radio 105.9 WBBM.
9: The AccuWeather forecast calling for a beautiful start to our work week. Plenty of sunshine, a little bit of clouds headed to a nice high of 75 degrees. Tonight, mainly clear skies. Our low will be 58 degrees. Tomorrow, we do have some showers and heavy gusty thunderstorms moving our way. Our high will be 73 degrees. Right now at O'Hare, mostly sunny skies, 61 degrees midway. Most mostly sunny, 62 degrees. Aurora, 60 degrees with plenty of sunshine. And downtown along the lakefront, sunny and 61 degrees, headed to that nice high of 75 today. We'll get more details ahead in the AccuWeather 5-day forecast coming up in just 5 minutes at 8:15.
17: Just ahead, an arrest was made after a SWAT situation in the suburbs. We'll tell you about that and more news in just 60 seconds.
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17: One person was taken into custody after a SWAT investigation in Addison yesterday.
21: Addison police responded to reports of shots fired in the 300 block of North State Street around midnight. Witnesses reported seeing someone fire a gunshot outside of an apartment complex amid a domestic dispute. Nobody was hit by that gunfire. SWAT teams were then called in, and Addison police say, quote, all those involved were taken into custody. No word of any injuries. Andy Day, News Radio, 105.9 WBBM.
9: There was a gathering at Buckingham Fountain yesterday as a historic run came to an end.
22: Roosevelt University graduate student Joe Barbosa completed the final leg of his journey, running every single Chicago street about 5,000 miles at Buckingham Fountain.
23: I say to people, and people don't believe me, I don't like running.
24: Not anymore, you don't.
23: You're never going to find me running ever again.
22: Barbosa might not have been joking, but there was a lot of comedy and levity to his quest. One of those who ran with him at the end was Charlie Clerk, who has become a cult hero in Chicago on his own by wearing crazy costumes while chasing CTA trains.
25: We've done a lot of stations together. He's in so many of my videos. He always comes out. Great guy. Great. But as far as running a 5,000, he's done that. All him. All him.
24: But you run wearing a dinosaur suit, so that's a pretty good workout, too.
25: Dinosaur suits, vending machines. I got a banana in his bag. all type of costumes. We all run around Chicago, around the U.S., promote transit all over the U.S.
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0: 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Here's meteorologist Joe Lundberg.
1: Going to be a nice day today, probably one of the nicest days of the week with sunshine, a few clouds at times, a bit on the breezy side too, mid-70s. Tonight partly cloudy, our low 58. We'll see clouds and sun tomorrow. It'll become breezy again. There's a good chance for a shower and thunderstorm, particularly in the afternoon. Those thunderstorms have the risk of carrying some gusty winds and small hail with them. The high gets to about 73. A lot of clouds Wednesday, and it could be a very stormy, volatile day with rounds of showers and thunderstorms into early Wednesday night. And they have the potential of being severe with downpours, hail, damaging winds, maybe even a risk of tornadoes with a high near 70. Less volatile on Thursday with clouds and sun and a shower here and there, the high 70. More sunshine Friday with a high in the mid-70s. It's up to 61 degrees at O'Hare and at the lakefront, 62 in DeKalb, 62 at Midway. Relative humidity, 59%. The wind southwest at 12. And the barometer, 29.97 inches and steady. We're headed up to 75. I'm AccuWeather meteorologist Joe Lundberg.
2: Checking the roads in about 90 seconds. A crash slowing things down on the tri-state. We'll tell you all about it. 8:16. Time for a new Mercedes-Benz from Lober Motors in Lincoln Woods. 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
3: Even their fans are all in again. Yeah, you on the revitalized White Sox. Around 38,000 fans per day at Wrayfield Field all weekend. Seeing the Sox take 2 of 3 from the big bad Dodgers, including a home run filled Sunday victory, 6-4.
4: The energy was great. 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We don't focus too much on the opponent. 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
3: Chase Mydraw, Sam Antonacci, and Colson Montgomery mash home runs. 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
4: Same thing every day. 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You know, we love it. 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
3: 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The Sox split for a 6-game trip, but whatever works. They're tied for first with Cleveland and face the Yankees in the Bronx tomorrow. The Cubs still haven't swept the Giants on the road since 2013. Colin Ray absorbs a loss 5-1. The Cubs use Shota Imanaga against the Rockies in town tonight. 7 o'clock, you listen on 104.3 The Score. Coming back from down 2-1 in the series, Carolina clinches the Stanley Cup. 3-0 winners in Vegas. Backup goalie Brandon Bussey entered late in Game 3, helped the Canes turn the series around. 22 saves in the win. Josh Liss, News Radio 105.9 WBBM.
0: It's 8:18, traffic and weather together on the 8th, sponsored by the Village of Bedford Park. Here's David Morrison.
5: Inbound on the Edens doing just fine. Outbound slow out to Dempster, 25 minutes out to Lake Cook Road. The inbound Kennedy slows Harlem to Nagel and then heavy pockets from Belmont into downtown. The express lane starts slowing down at Addison, but yet are still about 4 minutes faster than the locals. 33 minutes in from O'Hare, 24 from the Edens Junction. Now Metro wants to remind you, if you want to avoid this delay entirely, consider taking the UP Northwest line. You could hop on at Jefferson Park and take it all the way into downtown. On the outbound side, heavy Armitage to Sayre, 17 to Montrose, 31 out to the 190 extension, and then the 190 extension finally is clear into and out of the airport. Inbound Ike, 45 from I-90, 27 from Mannheim. Outbound slows Cicero to 17th, a total of 42 back out to the Jane Addams. Inbound on the Stevenson, it's heavy 355 to 83, and central to the Ryan, 26 minutes from the Tri-State up to DeSable Lakeshore Drive. Outbound brake lights go between Kedzie and Central, and then first from the Tri-State, 25 out to the Tri-State. Inbound on the Dan Ryan, 21 minutes from 95th Street into downtown. The inbound Bishop Ford is heavy approaching the Ryan merge. I-57 is not. But the outbound Bishop Ford additionally heavy from the Steel Bridge down to Sibley with some long-term road work blocking off one of the lanes. Northbound on DeSable Lakeshore Drive, heavy Soldier Field up to Monroe. Southbound is fine. The northbound Tri-State heavy from the Bishop Ford to the Lincoln Oasis, all with crash cleanup continuing in the left lane. More delays past there from the Grand Avenue curve up to the Toohey Toll Plaza. Southbound Roosevelt to Cermak. We've got some diminishing delays on the rest of the tollways, but are still slow in all directions pretty much. Route 390, though, is fine. Route 53 northbound, heavy I-90 to Kirchhoff. Southbound Northwest Highway down to Algonquin. 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Next traffic report at 8:28 on News Radio 105.9 WBBM.
2: We have beautiful sunshine in Chicagoland. A high today of 74 degrees. Very mild, not a lot of humidity. We're at 61 at O'Hare. It is 60 in Lake Forest, downtown along Chicago's lakefront, 61 degrees as we head to a high today of 74 degrees. It's 8:20.
0: Our top story this hour, the National Weather Service says it has now confirmed 17 tornadoes tore through the Chicago area and northwest Indiana on Thursday. ComEd says it has restored power to more than 99% of its customers after hundreds of thousands were left in the dark from those storms. We'll have much more on this story coming up at 8:31.
2: The site of a former mall in the far northwest suburbs is up for redevelopment.
6: West Dundee officials are getting their first look at redevelopment plans for the former Spring Hill Mall property. After spending more than $13 million to buy and demolish the struggling mall, the village is considering a mixed-use development with housing, restaurants, shops, and other commercial space. A recent study found the site could support up to 1,500 residential units. Officials say the concepts are only a starting point. The Cinemark Theater remains the property's only operating business. Mallory Vorbroker, News Radio 105.9 WBBM.
0: 3 years after record rainfall left thousands dealing with flooded basements and damaged homes, now help is on the way in Cicero.
7: A $96 million flood relief program is getting underway in Cicero. Town President Larry Dominick says the first phase will help homeowners install check valves designed to keep sewer water from backing into basements during heavy rain. The town will also reimburse some residents who paid for the devices after the devastating floods of July 2023. According to Cicero officials, nearly 7,000 residents reported property damage after more than 8 inches of rain fell during that storm. Future phases will include sewer repairs, stormwater improvements, and other infrastructure projects aimed at reducing flood risks. Sarah Herrera, News Radio 105.9 WBBM.
2: Business news from Bloomberg just ahead. We'll see what those futures are telling us as trading's about to open. Also, Salesforce makes an acquisition. All of that coming up in just 60 seconds. 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
8: My Cisco, the stock futures point to a strong open here over optimism on that U.S.-Iran interim deal. It'll be signed on Friday. From the CME in Chicago, S&P futures up 100, NASDAQ futures up 648, Dow futures are up 615 points. 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
2: Traffic and weather together on the 8th, just ahead a crash, slowing things down on the tri-state.
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0: It's 8:28, traffic and weather together on the 8s. Here's David Morrison.
5: Inbound side of the Edens doing just fine. Outbound still seeing slow pockets off the Kennedy out to Dempster, holding steady at 24 minutes out to Lake Cook Road. Inbound on the Kennedy, that's still around 33 minutes from O'Hare, 24 from the Edens Junction. The express lanes are actually a little bit better than the locals at this point, so hop in those if you can. Outbound 17 out to Montrose and 31 out to O'Hare. Inbound on the Eisenhower, 45 from I-90, 25 from Mannheim into the Jane Byrne. Outbound's 24 back out to the Mannheim, and 42 out to the Jane Byrne interchange. No issues on I-55 through Will County, but the inbound Stevenson's about 40 minutes from 355 all the way up to DeSable Lakeshore Drive, 26 minutes up from the Tri-State. Outbound's 25 back out to 294. It slows from Kedzie to Central and from 1st to the Tri-State. Inbound on I-57's fine. The inbound Ford slow approaching the Ryan Merge, and then on the inbound Dan Ryan, it's 21 minutes from from 95th Street all the way up into downtown. Outbound on the Bishop Ford, still seeing a roadwork delay from the Steel Bridge to Sibley, all because of that construction that's blocking off at least one lane. Northbound DeSable Lakeshore Drive, heavy coming into downtown from Soldier Field to Monroe. Southbound, usual stuff, just some congestion through downtown. Northbound along the Tri-State, that crash at the Lincoln Oasis has been cleared from the left lane, but more delays follow from the Grand Avenue curve all the way up to the Toohey Toll Plaza. Southbound from Roosevelt down to Cermak. Eastbound on the Jane Addams, heavy traffic lead to the Tri-State. The eastbound Reagan, still a little bit tight approaching Route 53, and then 83 to the northbound Tri-State ramp. 355 northbound from Army Trail to 290, southbound North Avenue down to Roosevelt. Still seeing roadwork delays on both sides of Route 53. I-80 westbound heavy traffic Chicago Street to Larkin, and westbound 80 94 from the state line onto the Tri-State because of the earlier crash. From the Metro Traffic Center, next report at 8:38 on News Radio 105.9 WBBM.
2: We have sunny skies in Chicagoland, really beautiful. High of 74 degrees right now at O'Hare, where it's 61 degrees. It's also 61 downtown. All your top stories less than 60 seconds away.
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2: 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I'm Cisco Cotto.
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2: The National Weather Service is providing an update on the tornadoes that tore through Chicagoland back on Thursday.
1: This is Rachel Pearson. The Obamas are back in Chicago as the Presidential Center prepares to open, but drivers should be ready for major traffic changes.
0: President Trump is heading to the G7 summit in France after announcing a peace deal has been reached with Iran.
2: A historic monastery in Ukraine is damaged in the latest round of Russian attacks.
0: WBBM Business.
2: Trading just beginning on the Iran deal. The markets are rising at the open. The Dow up 627, the NASDAQ up 593, and the S&P up 103 points.
0: It's going to be a beautiful Monday, headed to a nice sunny high of 75 degrees. Right now at O'Hare, mostly sunny skies and 61 degrees at 831. 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
2: 3 days after 17 tornadoes ripped through the area, there are still around 2,600 ComEd customers without power. More than 8,000 people in Northwest Indiana are still in the dark. WBBM's Nancy Hardy with more on the stormy weather.
19: The National Weather Service confirmed 13 tornadoes in the Chicago area, including the most powerful of the bunch was an EF3 that hit Streeter. One in Indiana that went from Hebron to Couts was also that strong. The longest twister was 33 miles, stretching from Greymont to Dwight, which is between Bloomington and Kankakee. In Bartlett, where we saw several trees down, the Weather Service says that was an EF1 with winds as high as 100 miles an hour. The Weather Service has tracked 44 tornadoes so far this year, the third highest since they began recording. Despite the damage, there were no reports of deaths or life-threatening injuries. 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
0: Two men are recovering after being shot in the Chatham neighborhood on the city's south side. It happened around 7:30 last night at 87th and State. Police say the victims, ages 18 and 49, were in a vehicle when someone opened fire on them. The 18-year-old was struck in the thigh, the older man in the leg. Both were taken to the hospital in good condition.
2: If you're traveling near Jackson Park this week, expect changes as the Obama Presidential Center prepares to open.
1: Additional street closures and parking restrictions took effect this morning around the Presidential Center on Chicago's south side. Portions of Midway Plaisance, Blackstone, Cornell, Stony Island Avenue, and 59th Street are now all affected as security increases ahead of Thursday's grand opening. It officially opens to the public on Friday. Former President Barack Obama and First Lady Michelle Obama are already in Chicago and recently toured the completed campus. City officials are encouraging visitors to use public transit and allow extra travel time ahead of opening events. Rachel Pearson, News Radio, 105.9 WBBM.
0: President Trump is touting what he refers to as a great deal that the U.S. has made with Iran. ABC News Chief Global Affairs Correspondent Martha Raddatz reports from Washington.
22: In addition to reopening of the strait, this initial agreement, according to a senior administration official, leads to the dismantling of the Iranian nuclear program, leads to the United States destroying and removing enriched uranium from Iran, calls for inspections to ensure a long-term commitment and that it's long-term enforceable. And Iran gets rewarded economically only if they meet the obligations under the deal.
0: President Trump says the agreement will bring peace and security to the entire Middle East.
2: The president is on his way to the G7 summit in Geneva, Switzerland. ABC's Rachel Scott with a preview.
23: The president did not consult our European allies before waging war in the Middle East, but he still wanted them to get involved in this conflict. Many of them just flat out refused. But overnight, we are hearing from our European allies who are welcoming the news of a possible breakthrough in this conflict. French President Emmanuel Macron saying this could lay the groundwork now for more comprehensive negotiations on peace in the Middle East.
2: France is acting as the host of the gathering in Switzerland.
0: Ukraine continues to take deadly hits from the Russian military.
24: A large-scale Russian attack on Ukraine on Monday killed rescue workers and spat of fire at one of the country's most significant religious landmarks, a monastic complex of golden domes in the heart of Kyiv. Flames and smoke rose from the Dormition Cathedral of Kyiv-Pochersk Lavra, also known as the Monastery of the Caves. Avram, a bishop, tells the AP the Russian church talks about how they care about holy sites and how they care for and defend the church here in Ukraine. This attack today in Kyiv is an act of barbarism and cannot be ignored. Avram says he's appealing to the international community to respond firmly and condemn the actions of for the Russian Federation, while Taimar Tikhoshenko, head of the Kyiv City Military Administration, says four people were killed and at least 30 injured, including two children aged 5 and 6, and many people were wounded in Kyiv, the capital. Russian attacks also killed rescue workers in Kharkiv, a city in northeastern Ukraine. I'm Charles Tillesma.
2: Fox has agreed to buy streaming pioneer Roku, a cash and stock deal, about $22 billion. The deal will give Fox access to more than 100 million global households, along with the Roku channel and its first-party data. Reports first surfaced late last week that Roku was looking at some options, including a possible sale. Speculation included Netflix, Amazon, Comcast, and Disney as the potential buyers. Traffic and weather together on the 8th next.
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0: 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In Kenosha, the Exxon on 22nd has gas for $3.59 a gallon. And in Des Plaines, the Speedway on 2E has gas for $3.79 a gallon.
2: 8:38, traffic and weather together on the 8th, sponsored by Four Seasons Heating, Air Conditioning, Plumbing, Sewer, and Electric. Here's David Morrison.
5: Inbound side of the Edens, delay free. The outbound trip, still a steady 24 minutes out to Lake Cook Road with backups off the Kennedy Junction to just past Dempster. Inbound Kennedy, 33 minutes from O'Hare, 24 from the Edens Junction. Express lanes will save you about 4 of those minutes, so take them if you can. Outbound 17 out to Montrose and 31 out to the airport. Inbound on the Eisenhower, there's some midday road work blocking off one lane. It should be the right lane or so at about 1st Avenue. And then it's slow from Central to Damon. It's 43 minutes from I-90. It's 25 from Mannheim into downtown. Outbound's 21 out to Mannheim, 39 out to I-90. The inbound Stevenson will cost you 36 minutes to get from 355 all the way up to DeSava Lakeshore Drive. That's actually not too bad. Outbound's 22 out to the Tri-State, 31 out to 355. Inbound I-57's clear. The inbound Ford starts slowing down at 111th. And then on the inbound Dan Ryan, backed up off the merge to the Skyway. And then heavy spots from Pershing all the way up to Roosevelt. It's about 21 minutes from 95th Street all the way up into downtown. Route 394 is pretty clear. DeSava Lakeshore Drive seeing the usual slowdowns each direction coming into downtown. Northbound along the Tri-State now just slow from the Grand Avenue curve to the Toohey Toll Plaza, southbound Roosevelt to Cermak. Delays on the eastbound Jane Addams go from Elmhurst over to the Tri-State. They're on the eastbound Reagan from Route 83 to the northbound Tri-State ramp, and on northbound 355 from Army Trail up to 290, but the rest of the tollways are doing fine. Northbound Route 53, heavy traffic I-90 to Kirchhoff, southbound from Northwest Highway down to Algonquin. I-80 is clear through Joliet. Westbound 8094, heavy traffic from the state line to before the Bishop Ford because the earlier crash on the tri-state, which is now gone. No other issues in or out of Northwest Indiana. See something you think we should know about? Give us a call at the WBBM Mercedes-Benz of Hoffman Estates traffic tip line at 855-780-ROAD. From the Metro Traffic Center, next report at 848 on News Radio 105.9 WBBM.
4: WBBM AccuWeather, nice day today with sunshine and some clouds, a bit breezy at times with a high in the mid-70s, then tonight partly cloudy, a low 58. Breezy tomorrow with clouds and sun, but also a shower and thunderstorm, particularly in the afternoon. There could be some hail or gusty winds with those thunderstorms, the high 73. Breezy and more humid Wednesday with lots of clouds, showers, and heavy thunderstorms, a risk of flooding, downpours, hail, and damaging winds at the very least on Wednesday.

0: Wednesday, the high near 70. 61 in Streamwood and at O'Hare at 62 at Midway, 61 at the lakefront. We're headed up to a high of 75. I'm AccuWeather meteorologist Joe Lundberg.
1: On the markets, trading has begun. The opening bell. We have a lot of green on that announcement of a deal with Iran. The Dow up 572 points. The NASDAQ up 579. And the S&P is up 107 points at 840.
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3: The parents of 16-month-old Arya Sharma are on a quest to visit all 63 U.S. national parks by next year. If completed, Arya would be the youngest person to have completed the journey. It all started last year on a trip to Gateway Arch in St. Louis when Arya was just barely 6 weeks old. Since then, she's accompanied her parents to 32 more national parks across 10 states. The family is in the preliminary stages of gathering the necessary information to qualify for a Guinness World Record. 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
1: Harmful heat spreading across parts of the West Coast.
4: The Central Valley of California, from Bakersfield up to Fresno, heat advisories right through today and tomorrow. Temperatures around 100. How about Chico up to Redding? Highs up to 110 degrees, and the dangerous heat wave spreading into coastal areas of the Pacific Northwest. We're talking Medford all the way up to Seattle. Really centered on Portland, Oregon. Extreme heat warnings there, 95 to 100. And temperatures at night, you don't get much relief, only falling down into the 60s and lower 70s. Meteorologist Jeff Smith, ABC News.
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2: The Wildwood Zoo in Marshfield, Wisconsin is looking for a runaway skunk. According to the city, one of the zoo's skunks, named Violet, escaped her enclosure, but officials will not be able to sniff her out because Violet has been descented. The city does say the skunk is up to date on her rabies shots and is not considered dangerous.
1: Police in Grand Rapids used some chocolate to arrest a suspected scammer. Someone convinced a woman her social security number was compromised and she needed to convert $700,000 into gold coins. She called a coin shop, but the owner knew something was fishy. An undercover officer dressed as an elderly woman handed the alleged scammer a bag of chocolate coins and arrested him on the spot.
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1: 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Not fake traffic. It's real.
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17: Hi, guys. Three Carolina goals are on the board in Vegas. Hall, Blake, and Ehlers. The Hurricanes are so close to a title, they can already taste what they're going to drink from the Stanley Cup.
18: And they're going to clinch it appropriately with a total team effort and a shutout. The Carolina Hurricanes won the Stanley Cup for the second time.
17: Yeah, it was on ABC. Jordan Staal, oldest player, 37, to win Conn Smythe Trophy for final MVP. Staal thought he'd ask his young kids at the podium if, hey, you got anything to offer?
19: You guys have anything to say?
20: Yeah. We're going to go way back to the first game in the first season. Why did you punch that guy? Questions that need to be answered, guys.
19: Yeah. I'll answer that later, yeah. All right. We'll see you guys.
20: Can we keep the hats?
17: Keep the hats. Keep moving. Stahl's daughter still wondering, why'd you punch that guy? It sounds hilarious. It's actually the perfect question. Her dad's fight, a win against longtime bully Brady Tkachuk of Ottawa, 3 seconds into the Hurricanes' first playoff game 2 months ago, set a tone. The Hurricanes were not going to be bullied this postseason. The Wolves fall 5-4 to Toronto. They're down 0-2 in the Calder Cup final. Cubs Rockies here tonight after a 5-1 loss in San Francisco. First place White Sox back up and running against the Yankees on the road tomorrow after 2-3 from the Dodgers, 6-4 winners yesterday. 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
2: It's 8:48. Traffic and weather together on the 8th. Here's David Morrison.
21: Still looking at pretty light traffic on the outbound side of the Edens. Inbound midday road work on the right shoulder near Old Orchard. It's 24 minutes out to Lake Cook Road. Inbound of the Kennedy, 27 in from O'Hare, 21 from the junction into downtown. That's steadily getting better. The outbound side, 13 out to Montrose, 27 out to O'Hare. Not seeing any delays on the O'Hare extension into or out of the airport. Inbound Eisenhower, heavy pockets Mannheim to first. There's still some midday road work blocking off one of the lanes. After that, slowing down from Central all the way onto Ida B. Wells, right near the Wacker exit ramp. It's 41 in from I-90, 23 from Mannheim. Outbound slows Central to 25th, 40 back out to I-90. Inbound in the Stevenson, 355 to Cass and Central to Kedzie are the delays. It's 37 from 355, 26 from the Tri-State. Outbound's backed up first to the Tri-State and Route 83 to County Line Road. It's about 20 minutes out to the Tri-State from DeSava Lakeshore Drive. I-55 through Will County is doing just fine. Inbound on the Dan Ryan, it's 20 minutes from 95th Street into downtown. I-57's clear. The inbound 4, just heavy traffic from 111th to the Dan Ryan. No more outbound delay by the Steel Bridge. Route 394, clear. And then on northbound DeSava Lakeshore Drive, it's backed up Roosevelt to Monroe. Southbound's tight through Grant Park as well. Tri-State, headed northbound. The brake lights go from the Grand Avenue curve up to the Toohey Toll Plaza, southbound Roosevelt to Cermak. Eastbound on the Jane Addams, it's slowing down from Elmhurst to the Tri-State. The eastbound Reagan's bunching up from Route 83 to the northbound Tri-State ramp. And slow traffic on the northbound side of 355 from Army Trail up to 290. Still seeing roadwork delays on Route 53, westbound 8094 in northwest Indiana, so a little bit snug from the state line over to the Bishop Ford. No other backups in or out of northwest Indiana. Next traffic report at 8:58 on News Radio 105.9 WBBM.
0: WBBM AccuWeather with more sun than clouds today. It's going to be a nice one with a high of 75. Then tonight, partly cloudy and mild, a low 58. Clouds and sun tomorrow, a breezy day with a shower and gusty thunderstorm likely, especially in the afternoon, the high 73. It's up to 63 in Munster, 62 at Midway, 61 degrees at O'Hare to the lakefront. Our high this afternoon, 75. I'm AccuWeather meteorologist Joe Lundberg.
1: On the markets, we're seeing a lot of green on the news of a deal with Iran. The Dow up 559 points. The NASDAQ up 662. And the S&P is up 118 points at 850.
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1: I was born in Santa Cruz, California. We have business news from Bloomberg just ahead. 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We'll find out more from Bloomberg in just 60 seconds.
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3: My Cisco stocks jumped higher right at the opening bell after the U.S. and Iran agreed to reopen the Strait of Hormuz. Looking at the Dow right now, it's up 556 points at 51,760. The S&P 500 is up 121 at 7551. The NASDAQ is really letting things go here this afternoon when it comes to taking off. It's up 664. That's almost 2.6% for the NASDAQ. Tech shares are really flying. Right now, the NASDAQ is at 26,546. Starbucks Korea will take the unprecedented step of closing all stores early on June 22nd in South Korea to conduct history training for its entire workforce. This move follows a botched promotional event that triggered a customer boycott not too long ago. Checking crude oil this morning, it is falling on news of the deal with Iran. Oil down about 5.4% at $80.33 a barrel. With business at 23 and 53, and in the noon business hour, live from Bloomberg, Gina Cervetti, News Radio 105.9 WBBM.
1: Traffic and weather together on the 8th, just ahead. A crash finally getting cleaned up on the tri-state. We'll tell you about the remaining delays.
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4: It's 8:58. Traffic and weather together on the 8s. Here's David Morrison.
5: Traffic starting to get better all across the board. Everything's still fine on the inbound side of the Edens. Outbound is slow from the Kennedy Junction out to Old Orchard because of moving road work that's on the right shoulder. The total of 25 minutes out to Lake Cook Road. The inbound Kennedy slow spots from Diversey into downtown. It's a little bit faster in the express lanes rather than the local lanes. It's 24 in from O'Hare, 18 from the Edens Junction. Outbound's 13 to Montrose and 27 out to the airport. Inbound Eisenhower, 40 minutes from I-90, 22 from Mannheim. Outbound slows central to 25th. It's 17 out to Mannheim and 35 out to I-90. The inbound Stevenson now just slow from central to the Dan Ryan, 26 minutes up from the tri-state. It's 19 back out. Slows first to the tri-state and then from county line to Route 83. Inbound side of the Dan Ryan, 20 minutes in, 12 back out. I-57's fine. The inbound Ford, heavy from 111th up to the Ryan merge. Northbound DeSable Lakeshore Drive backed up Roosevelt to Monroe. Southbound just slowing down at the Chicago Avenue stoplight. Tri-state northbound, it's just slow from on the north end between the Bensonville Bridge up to the Toohey Toll Plaza, southbound from Roosevelt down to Cermak. Delays on the eastbound Jane Addams go from Lee to the tri-state, on the eastbound Reagan from Route 83 to the northbound tri-state, and then from northbound 355 from Army Trail up to 290. Route 53 still seeing roadwork delays in each direction, and westbound 8094 a little bit snug from the state line over to just before the Bishop Ford because of an earlier crash. From the Metro Traffic Center, next report at 908 on News Radio 105.9 WBBM.
6: We have sunny skies in Chicagoland, really beautiful as we head to a comfortable high of 74 degrees. That's how it'll be throughout the week. No really warm weather until at least the week after this. We have right now 61 at O'Hare, 61 downtown.
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6: A man from the far northwest suburbs is facing charges after allegedly threatening a McHenry County Sheriff's deputy.
8: This is Carolina Guerra Bay. The home of a big Pokemon competition is moving to Chicago next year.
4: President Trump is headed for a meeting with the world leaders at the G7 summit with a tentative peace agreement with Iran in hand. The latest ahead from ABC News.
6: WBBM Business, we're seeing a lot of green on news of that deal with Iran. The Dow up 623 points. The NASDAQ is up 624. And the S&P is up 113 points. Sunny skies as we head to a high of 74 degrees. It's 61 degrees at 9 o'clock.
4: From ABC News, I'm Sherry Preston. The U.S. and Iran reaching an initial peace agreement to extend the ceasefire for another 60 days, end the fighting, and reopen the Strait of Hormuz. The U.S. government will also provide sanctions relief to Iran if it moves to end its nuclear program. With more on that, Vice President J.D. Vance telling ABC.
9: If we see the Iranians making, for example, taking action to eliminate their stockpile of enriched material, then yes, sanctions relief will follow. If we see the Iranians taking action to allow the kind of verification regime that we need to see to know that they're not going to build a nuclear weapon, yes, sanctions relief will follow.
4: ABC's Martha Raddatz with reaction from Israel to the deal.
10: Former Israeli senior military intelligence officer Avner Vilan telling us that it was doubtful Prime Minister Netanyahu would support the deal.
11: Prime Minister Netanyahu would think it's a bad deal because it gives Iran a lifeline.
10: Israel's defense minister Katz says Israel will not withdraw from southern Lebanon and that Israeli defense forces will remain without any time limit.
4: Gas prices have now fallen on average below $4 a gallon for the first time since April. Dangerous heat unfolding across parts of the East Coast.
12: Forecasters are warning of, quote, lethal temperatures that could reach as high as 110 degrees in parts of Northern California. The extreme heat stretching to Oregon and Washington. The National Weather Service says temperatures will stay elevated overnight, offering little relief.
4: That would be the West Coast, says ABC's Hannah Batah. Powerful storms pummeling parts of the Midwest again this weekend. Flash flooding in Waco, Texas shut down I-35 for hours. Britain will ban children under age 16 from using social media apps, including Snapchat, TikTok, and YouTube. Meta, parent company of Facebook and Instagram, is warning such a blanket ban could push kids into more dangerous, unregulated spaces. This is ABC.
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6: 9:03 on Monday morning, a beautiful one. It's good to have you here. I'm Cisco Cotto. We'll get up into the mid-70s later this afternoon, and that sunshine is going to be around all day long. We're at 64 at O'Hare, also 64 downtown. Chance for more thunderstorms tomorrow. We'll give you more details on that in your five-day forecast coming up from AccuWeather at 9:15. Our top local story on WBBM, a McHenry County judge approved a Woodstock man's release from jail before his trial on charges that he threatened a deputy. The details from WBBM's Nancy Hardy.
16: The charges against 31-year-old Jacob Hanlon came after he allegedly told his therapist he was going to use an aerosol can and a lighter on a McHenry County sheriff's deputy. The Northwest Herald reports prosecutors say Hanlon made the threat in March to get revenge for a prior interaction and told two other people, as well as trying to connect with the deputy on LinkedIn. The paper says Hanlon was arrested last week and prosecutors argued to hold him, but Judge Joel Berg sided with the defense attorney, who said Hanlon was merely venting and is 100% not a threat to the community. The judge ordered him to continue his mental health treatment and have no contact with social media or the deputy. Nancy Hardy, News Radio 105.9 WBBM.
6: An apparent domestic dispute led to a SWAT intervention in Addison.
17: Witnesses told Addison police an argument resulted in someone firing a gun at an apartment complex in the 300 block of North State Street around midnight. Investigators say no one was hit by that gunshot. Several other police departments, as well as a SWAT team, were called in to assist. In a statement, Addison police say, quote, all those involved were taken into custody. Andy Day, News Radio, 105.9 WBBM.
6: A Northside alderwoman says this year's Pride-themed events in her ward represent a true neighborhood effort after last year's failure of a longtime street festival.
18: This is just going to grow.
19: Rogers Park alderwoman Maria Haddon says she's proud of the business and community organizers who put together this year's events called Northside Queer Pride, following last year's abrupt failure of Pride North.
18: It's an event that meant a lot to people.
19: And the event that's replacing it will bring together events in Jarvis Square, on Glenwood, and on Paulina, June 27th and 28th.
18: Whether it's you want to be an ally and support, or you want to be in community with other LGBTQ folks, Northside Queer Pride has got a little something for everybody.
19: But not politics. Haddon says organizers wanted this to be community-focused, so visitors won't see politicians tabling or passing around petitions. We've posted a link with more details on our website. Jeff Buckles, News Radio 105.9. WBBM.
6: Mayor Johnson joined elected officials and community leaders on the West Side for a groundbreaking event on Care Manor. It's a city-backed project bringing 44 affordable homes designed for multi-generational living to West Garfield Park. Alderman Jason Irvin says he's going to continue working to get more development on the West Side.
20: We are going to be for the community, by the community. Everything that's going to happen is going to be with us, not on us, but by us and with us.
6: The $32 million development includes a community room, kitchen, management office, laundry, and 21 parking spaces. A big Pokemon tournament moving to Chicago next year.
8: After 3 years in New Orleans, the Pokemon North America International Championships are heading to Chicago in 2027. The tournament brings trainers from around the world to battle for championship points, prizes, and qualification for the Pokemon World Championships event. The event will take place at McCormick Place Convention Center, which offers more space. Chicago is also home to the annual Pokemon Go Fest, as well as the Pokemon Fossil Museum at the Field Museum. Carolina Garibe, News Radio 105.9 WBBM.
6: Winnebago County accepting worn or damaged American flags for proper retirement, part of National Flag Week. The Winnebago County Clerk's Office is partnering with Veterans Memorial Hall and Museum. They'll accept flags for proper retirement through Thursday. Flags can also be dropped off at the museum. It's on North Main Street in Rockford. 3 years after floodwaters poured into thousands of homes across Cicero, the town is launching what it calls the largest flood recovery grant awarded to any community in the country.
21: A new $96 million flood relief program is getting underway. The first phase focuses on installing check valves at homes across Cicero. The devices allow water to flow out to the sewer system, but block it from flowing back into homes when sewers become overloaded. Town officials say homeowners typically pay thousands of dollars for the work themselves. The program follows the historic flooding of July 2023, when more than 8 inches of rain fell and nearly 7,000 residents reported property damage. Additional funding will be used for sewer upgrades and other long-term flood prevention projects. Sarah Herrera, News Radio 105.9 WBBM.
6: 908 traffic and weather together on the 8th, sponsored by Lindholm Roofing. Here's David Morrison.
5: Seeing traffic conditions improve all across the board. We do have some midday road work that's getting started up on a few of our expressways, but hopefully not too much of a factor as you head out this morning. Eden still doing fine inbound, outbound slow from the junction to past Dempster, 22 minutes out to Lake Cook Road. Inbound in the Kennedy is spotty traffic between Harlem and Nagel and then Diversey into downtown. It's 25 in from O'Hare, 16 from the Edens Junction, and about the same in the express lane, so pick your poison, I suppose. The outbound side, heavy off the junction to Sayre, 9 out to Montrose, 25 out to the airport. Not seeing any delays on the O'Hare extension. Inbound in the Ike, it's heavy from Mannheim to 25th, and then from Harlem all the way into downtown, it's 40 minutes from I-90, 22 from Mannheim. Outbound pockets, traffic from Central to 25th, 17 to Mannheim, 35 out to I-90. The inbound Stevenson's about 37 minutes from 355, 23 from the Tri-State. Outbound traffic is about 20 minutes back out to 294 and 28 out to 355. I-55 looking good both directions through Will County. Dan Ryan inbound, 95th to downtown at 18 minutes. Both the Ford and I-57 are clear coming up to the Ryan merge. DeSable Lakeshore Drive northbound, some brake lights go from Roosevelt up to Monroe. Southbound, not too bad. The Tri-State still has lingering delays northbound between the Bensonville Bridge and Balmoral. Southbound from Roosevelt down to Cermak. The eastbound Jane Addams, you've got brake lights going from Lee over to the Tri-State. Traffic's also bunching up on the eastbound Reagan from Route 83 over to the northbound Tri-State ramp, but 355 is now doing just fine. Route 390 is clear. Route 53 is still seeing slowdowns in each direction north of I-90 because of road work, and no delays right now in or out of Northwest Indiana. From the Metro Traffic Center, next report at 918 on News Radio 105.9 WBBM.
6: We have sunny skies in Chicagoland, really beautiful as we head to a high of 74 degrees. It should be really good, really, throughout the whole day. Right now, we're at 64 at O'Hare, 65 in Naperville. Downtown along the lakefront, 64 degrees as we head to that high of 74. We'll hang in the 70s all week long. More details in your five-day forecast coming up from AccuWeather, just 5 minutes away at 9:15. On the markets, the Dow is now up 554 points. The NASDAQ is up 608, and the S&P is up 111 points. It's 9:10.
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6: Our northwest suburbs are going to be discussing development ideas this evening for a site that used to be a mall.
1: The future of the old Spring Hill Mall site in West Dundee is beginning to take shape. Leaders are reviewing concept design plans that would transform the property into a walkable town center with apartments, restaurants, retail, and public gathering spaces. Officials are also setting aside roughly 4 acres for a new public safety building for the town's police department. The village spent more than $13 million to clear the site after years of decline. Mallory Vorbroker, News Radio 105.9 WBBM.
6: Search and rescue teams responded to the Des Plaines River after an overturned kayak was spotted in Libertyville. The kayak was partially submerged near the Oak Spring Road Bridge. The Libertyville Fire Department says a swift water rescue was initiated around 11 a.m. Crews searched the area for 3 hours, but no one was found. Officials say it was unclear whether anyone was in the water. A new study finds a link between school closures and gun violence in Chicago.
2: The studies from the University of Chicago and Johns Hopkins Bloomberg School of Public Health Chicago Police data from 2010 through 2019 was analyzed, and researchers found neighborhoods near one of Chicago's 49 elementary schools that were shut down in 2013 saw a 9.9% increase in shootings compared to neighborhoods where the schools stayed open. Areas that surrounded 26 school buildings that were still vacant a decade later saw a 10.2% increase in shootings. The study, published in the upcoming edition of Social Science and Medicine, points to school closures as a public safety issue that needs to be addressed. Jan Coleman, 105.9 WBBM.
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6: 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Here's meteorologist Joe Lundberg.
4: A lot of sunshine right now, Cisco. That sunshine will be mixed with a few clouds this afternoon. A bit breezy at times, but overall a nice day. The high 75. Partly cloudy tonight. It'll be mild. The low 58. We'll see intervals of clouds and sun tomorrow. It'll become breezy, but there'll also be a shower and thunderstorm that'll rumble through the area. Any thunderstorm in the afternoon could produce gusty winds and small hail to high 73. Much bigger concern is Wednesday, particularly in the afternoon and evening. Rounds of showers and heavy thunderstorms are a risk of severe weather that includes downpours, hail, and damaging winds, and it's not out of the question, tornadoes may be close by as well. Temperatures Wednesday not far above 70. A little quieter on Thursday with more clouds and sun, just a stray shower. The high only 70, mostly sunny. A nice end of the week on Friday with a high of 75. It's up to 66 in Joliet, 64 at O'Hare and at the lakefront, 65 at Midway. Relative humidity 53%, the wind west at 10 at the barometer at 29.97 inches and steady. We're headed up to 75. I'm AccuWeather meteorologist Joe Lundberg.
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9: These are not the doormat White Sox of recent vintage. Tied for first place in mid-June, claiming an eighth straight series win, 2-3 from the champion Dodgers, 6-4.
10: You should stop thinking of this as like a surprise just because, you know, we're consistently winning. We're consistently in every game. Doesn't matter what team it is, you know, we're not going to overlook them. We're going to go out there and we're going to just try and play our ball. I think those days are kind of over.
9: Colson Montgomery at his 17th home run. Sam Antonacci is second. Chase Meidroth is sixth. The Sox are in New York to face the Yankees tomorrow. The Cubs' three-game winning streak ends. 5-1 losers in San Fran. Just one run on seven hits, five left on base. They'll host the Rockies tonight. 7:05, you listen to the Cubs on 104.3 The Score. The Bulls are expected to announce a new head coach soon. Bryson Graham, the new man in charge, is expected to pick from a list of reported candidates that includes Tiago Splitter, the interim head coach in Portland, Mike Inouye, the lead assistant in Minnesota, Ryan Schmidt, an assistant in Atlanta, and Bulls staff holdover assistant Wes Unseld Jr. The Knicks NBA championship parade Thursday early morning. They beat the Spurs in five games Saturday night for the first title in 50 years. Jalen Brunson, he was from here, but he belongs to New York City now. Illinois Mr. Basketball state champ at Stevenson High in 2015 was the series MVP for the Knicks with 45 in the game five clincher. And now they're planning a parade in Raleigh, North Carolina, after the Hurricanes toppled the Golden Knights in six games. Josh Liss, News Radio 105.9 WBBM.
6: 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Here's David Morrison.
5: Outbound on the Edens, pretty good. The inbound side is also doing well. Outbound, we should correct that, a little bit tight between Foster out to Dempster, 19 minutes out to Lake Cook Road. The inbound Kennedy slow Cumberland to Foster and Fullerton into downtown, 26 from O'Hare. It's 14 from the Edens Junction. Outbound slows from Lake to Armitage and then from the junction out to Sayre, a total of 24 all the way out to the airport. Eisenhower inbound, 38 minutes from I-90 into downtown, 20 from Mannheim. Brake lights go from Harlem to Western. Outbound just slow from Harlem to First. It's 17 out to Mannheim, 35 out to I-90. The inbound side of the Stevenson slowing down from 355 to Lamont and Central up to the Rhine. It's 23 up from the Tri-State to DeSable Lakeshore Drive. Outbound's backed up approaching the Tri-State because of some pothole patching going on. It's 32 minutes out to the Tri-State, 40 to 355. I-55 through Will County has some midday road work. Things are backed up each direction between 355 and Route 53. I-57 and the Bishop Ford are both fine. The inbound Dan Ryan, 18 minutes from 95th Street into downtown. Route 394 is clear. Typical slowdowns on DeSable Lakeshore Drive coming through downtown. We've got some diminishing delays on the tollways. Northbound on the Tri-State from the Bensonville Bridge to Balmoral. Southbound Roosevelt to Cermak. The eastbound Jane Addams from Lee to the Tri-State and the eastbound Reagan from Route 83 to the northbound Tri-State ramp. 53 northbound slow with construction between I-90 and Kirchhoff. Southbound goes from Euclid down to Algonquin. I-80 is clear through the work zone, and we've still got no backups right now in or out of Northwest Indiana. 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
6: We have sunny skies all day long, really beautiful, a high of 74 degrees. Humidity's really low as well. Right now, 64 at O'Hare. It is 64 in Schererville, downtown along the lakefront. 64 degrees, heading to a high of 74 degrees. Wall Street markets rising on news of a deal with Iran. The Dow up 586 points. The Nasdaq up 608. And the S&P up 111 points at 920. Our top story this hour, former President Barack Obama is back in town ahead of the opening of his presidential center on the South Side. As city officials prepare for the event, several street closures are going into effect in the area around the center. WBBM's Rachel Pearson will have much more on this story coming up at 9:31. A bicyclist who was hit and killed by a train in Grays Lake has now been identified. Metro says the woman was riding a bike last Tuesday around 8 o'clock when she was hit by a freight train around Lake and Hillside. The 60-year-old woman died at the scene. The Lake County Coroner's Office identifies her as Virginia Germshed of Grays Lake. She was an executive with Stepping Stones, a nonprofit that helps victims of sex trafficking. It's 9:21.
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6: Traffic and weather together on the 8s around the corner is midday roadwork slowing things down. 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
6: 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Here's Gina Cervetti.
14: Cisco stocks jumped higher right out of the gate at the opening bell this morning after the U.S. and Iran agreed to a peace deal. The Dow is up 590 points at 51,788. The S&P 500 is up 113 at 75.45. NASDAQ up 604. That's more than 2% at 26,495. And we're also seeing crude oil falling. It's down almost 6% right around, it just went under $80 a barrel this morning. The U.S. Labor Board ruled against Whole Foods' objections to a landmark Philadelphia unionization vote. The decision tees up what is likely years-long legal battle over whether Amazon's grocery chain must collectively bargain with U.S. employees for the very first time. With business at 23 and 53 and in the noon business hour, live from Bloomberg, Gina Cervetti, News Radio 105.9 WBBM.
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4: 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Here's David Morrison.
5: Seeing some midday road work starting up around the Chicagoland area. Some little bit slowing down, mostly on the Stevenson at this point. And so if you're on the Stevenson, you might notice that if you're headed outbound, it's a bit backed up, more than normal from LaGrange out to the Tri-State. They're doing some pothole patching there. So from downtown out to about the Tri-State, it takes 32 minutes, 40 minutes if you're trying to get all the way out to 355. Inbound, no road work delays, but still backed up 355 to Lamont. And then central to the Dan Ryan, that's 23 minutes from the Tri-State up to DeSable Lakeshore Drive. Edens inbound doing just fine. Outbound slow from Foster out to Dempster, 19 minutes out to Lake Cook Road. The inbound Kennedy, 26 minutes in from O'Hare, 14 from the Edens Junction on into downtown. Express lanes about the same as the locals, so pick whichever one seems to be best for you at that moment. The outbound side, 13 minutes out to Montrose, 24 out to the airport. Inbound Eisenhower, it's 38 minutes in from I-90, 20 from Mannheim. The outbound side slow from Harlem to First, it's about 17 minutes to get out to Mannheim and 35 out to I-90. I-55 through Will County, we do have some moving road work. It's got the northbound lanes backed up from Route 53 to before 355 and outbound from 355 to before Route 53. Dan Ryan inbound, 95th to downtown at 18 minutes. There are no backups on the other south side expressways or Route 394. DeSable Lakeshore Drive moving well in each direction. Tri-State now only slow headed southbound from Roosevelt down to Cermak, and the eastbound Reagan is backed up from Route 83 onto the northbound Tri-State ramp, but that's it for tollway delays. Route 53 northbound slows I-90 to Kirchhoff, southbound Euclid to Algonquin, and that's it for the roadways right now. Next traffic report at 938 on News Radio 105.9 WBBM.
4: We have sunny skies, really beautiful in Chicagoland as we head to a high today of 74 degrees. Right now we're at 64 at O'Hare and 64 downtown. All your top stories less than 60 seconds away.
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4: 9:30 on Monday morning. So good to have you here. I'm Cisco Cotto. These are the top stories on News Radio WBBM. More street closures are going into effect on the south side ahead of the opening of the Obama Presidential Center. Mayor Johnson breaks ground on a new affordable housing project. The U.S. has reached an agreement that would end the war in Iran. Some questions remain about Israel's offensive in Lebanon. Ukrainian officials claim Russia deliberately targeted a historic cathedral during an overnight attack. WBBM Business, the Dow up 573 points, the NASDAQ up 611, and the S&P up 113 points. sunshine and blue skies. It's milder. High of 74 degrees. We're at 64 at O'Hare, 64 downtown at 931. The Obamas are in Chicago ahead of this week's opening of the Obama Presidential Center. Drivers should be prepared for more street closures. The details from WBBM's Rachel Pearson.
8: The city expanded traffic restrictions this morning around Jackson Park as preparations continue for Thursday's opening ceremony. The center will then open to the public on Friday. New closures are now in place on stretches of Midway Plaisance, Stony Island Avenue, Blackstone, and Cornell, with some remaining in effect through the weekend. Former President Barack Obama and First Lady Michelle toured the campus over the weekend and met with families in the surrounding community. Officials expect heavier traffic throughout the area. They're urging commuters to consider CTA and Metra service instead of driving. 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
4: A Woodstock man is accused of threatening to harm a McHenry County Sheriff's deputy. The Northwest Herald reports prosecutors allege 31-year-old Jacob Hanlon told his therapist he planned to attack the officer with an aerosol can and a lighter. It was said to be revenge for a previous interaction with the deputy. Hanlon is charged with felony, threatening a public official, and disorderly conduct. He's been released pending trial. A $35 million housing development is coming to the West Side.
9: West Garfield Park neighbors, faith leaders, and elected officials gathered at United for Better Living for a groundbreaking of a city-backed affordable housing development project. 44 families will live in the three-story walk-up. Mayor Brandon Johnson says it's a major investment for the city.
10: $9.5 million TIF assistance and up to $9.7 million from my administration's housing and economic development bond.
9: Alderman in the area, Jason Irvin, says this is just a beginning.
11: Of bringing the West Side to being what truly is the best side.
9: The homes will be family-sized 2- and 3-bedroom apartments, with one being a single-bedroom unit, and plans call for on-site laundry and parking, plus a play area for children and a community room. Mallory Vorbroker, News Radio, 105.9 WBBM.
4: President Trump has announced the U.S. and Iran have reached a peace agreement, but there are still some things that need to be ironed out.
12: That includes whether Israel will continue its offensive in Lebanon. Some Iranian residents, like 42-year-old Abdullah Mohammadi in Tehran, are skeptical about the deal. He says the Americans have proven in the past, particularly with the Joint Comprehensive Plan of Action in 2015, that they are not fully committed to deals, especially their current administration. On the other hand, 56-year-old Mohammad Qasem Rafi'i says he has some hope. Our future, if the deal is executed correctly, it will certainly mean we will be working with the outside world, and it will likely ease the high prices to some extent and improve the livelihoods of the people and the situation of the country. Mediator Pakistan said signing of the agreement would happen Friday in Geneva. Until then, shipping in the Strait of Hormuz will likely remain restricted. I'm Haya Pinjwani.
4: An overnight Russian drone and missile attack on the Ukrainian capital of Kyiv has reportedly killed at least 10 people and severely damaged a historic site.
13: Video from Ukraine's emergency services shows the golden-domed roof of the 11th century Uspensky Cathedral on fire. On a visit to the site to survey the damage, Ukraine's President Zelensky said the building, which sits within a sacred monastery, was struck by a Russian drone. That monastery, known as the Lavra, is not just one of the holiest sites in Ukraine, but all Orthodox Christian countries, including Russia. Hours after the attack, Moscow claimed, without evidence, that the building had been hit by an American-made Patriot air defense missile. Tom Sufi-Burridge, ABC News, at the Foreign Desk.
4: Lots of help behind the scenes today. Thank yous at the editor's desk, Brett Gogol, writer Joe Bartosz, assistant producer Midiana Hutnick, traffic producer Brian Peck, and managing editor Zach Weber. The latest traffic and weather together on the 8s next.
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4: 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In Pleasant Prairie, the BP on Sheridan selling gas for $3.79 a gallon. Traffic and weather together on the 8s just ahead. First, what's coming up midday and on the noon business hour? Here's Rob Hart.
5: Well, good morning. Happy Monday. Coming up in the noon business hour, we'll set up the week ahead. We'll look at the details of the proposed Iran peace deal, what that means for the economy. Still many details to be ironed out. We'll go wheeling and dealing. Fox is acquiring Roku. And Huntington Bank is expanding downtown. We'll take a look at the proposed UK social media ban for kids. And it's Stock Picker Monday. Our expert will have some recommendations. All that and more coming up midday right here on WBBM.
4: Thanks, Rob. 938, traffic and weather together on the 8s. Here's David Morrison.
6: Cisco, we've got some nice light traffic volume on the inbound side of the Edens. Outbound, a momentary delay from Toohey to Dempster. It's about 17 minutes out to Lake Cook Road. The spur ramp is doing fine. Inbound on the Kennedy, heavy traffic from Cumberland to Foster and North Avenue into downtown. The express lane is actually just a little bit worse than the locals. It's about 27 in from O'Hare, 14 from the Edens Junction. Outbound's backed up from Lake Street out to North Avenue, and then from the junction to Sayre, a total of 12 minutes out to Montrose and 24 out to the airport. The O'Hare extension is fine into and out of the terminals. Inbound side of the Eisenhower, 39 minutes, I-90 into the Jane Byrne interchange. You've got some spotty traffic anywhere between Mannheim all the way into downtown. Outbound's backed up just from Central to Des Plaines, 17 to Mannheim, and a total of 35 out to I-90. Inbound on the Stevenson, that's where the pothole patching is now. It's low from LaGrange to just before 1st Avenue, and then for heavy spots after that from Central to Kedzie, 33 minutes from the Tri-State to DeSable Lakeshore Drive. Outbound is doing fine. I-55 each direction through the Bolingbrook area, seeing some midday road work, and so it's backed up in both directions. Inbound side of the Ryan, it's slow from 43rd on in, 20 minutes in from 95th Street. I-57 and the Bishop Ford are fine. No other expressway backups. On the Tri-State headed northbound, it's doing just fine. Southbound, though, is heavy from Roosevelt down to Cermak. We've also got a lingering delay on the eastbound Reagan Tollway from Route 83 onto the northbound Tri-State ramp. No other expressway delays with the exception of Route 53 northbound and southbound. Northbound's heavy Algonquin to Kirchhoff. Southbound Kirchhoff down to Algonquin with the construction. No backups in or out of Northwest Indiana. Next traffic report at 948 on News Radio 105.9 WBBM.
7: WBBM AccuWeather. Nice day today with sunshine and some clouds. A bit on the breezy side at times. Our high 75. Then tonight partly cloudy, low 58. Clouds and the sun tomorrow will become breezy again. There can be a shower and even a thunderstorm that'll cross the area. Those thunderstorms could produce some gusty winds and small hail in the afternoon, the high 73. Becomes breezy and more humid Wednesday with a lot of clouds and multiple rounds of showers and heavy thunderstorms is the threat for severe weather, particularly in the afternoon and evening. The high Wednesday not too far above 70. 64 degrees in Hoffman Estates at the lakefront and at O'Hare, 65 in Midway. Our high today, 75. I'm back here with the meteorologist Joe Lundberg.
4: It's 9:40. A young traveler from Schaumburg could break a Guinness World Record next year.
8: 16-month-old Arya Sharma could be the youngest person to visit all 63 of the United States national parks. That's a record her parents are trying to help her set by next year. So far, Arya has visited more than 30 national parks with her parents, who got the idea for the Guinness World Record after it was mentioned by a park ranger. The quest started last year with a trip to Gateway Arch in St. Louis when Arya was barely 6 weeks old. Since then, she's visited parks across 10 states. Carolina Garibay, News Radio 105.9 WBBM.
4: A soccer team in the U.S. for the World Cup has become the victim of an American crime.
9: The English soccer squad made a cross-country trip from Florida to Missouri and had much of its equipment sent by truck. When the trailer was opened up in Kansas City, team officials found that autographed jerseys, goalkeeper gloves, cleats, and a World Cup soccer ball were gone. The two truck drivers have been arrested and charged with possessing $18,000 in stolen goods. The English team has recovered most of its gear. Jim Ryan, ABC News.
4: Family and friends are maintaining a vigil at an Oklahoma City hospital where a teenager is being kept alive by a ventilator.
9: It caught fire during the pandemic, a TikTok challenge that had young people taking large doses of Benadryl to get high. It never went away, and now...
10: I was told by one of my daughter's friends that her and my daughter have both been doing this.
9: Richard Presson lives in Oklahoma City.
10: My daughter is now in ICU.
9: A national coalition of poison control centers says cases of Benadryl overdoses have soared this year. Jim Ryan, ABC News.
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3: In Chicago, spring weather can be unpredictable. Flooding, downpours, hail, damaging winds, even a tornado. Plan ahead with our five-day forecast at 15 past the hour. 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
19: Hello, good morning. June has not been a boon for the Cubs. Still scuffling, losing in San Francisco 5-1 in a stretch of 22 straight games against average or losing teams. They're 5-7. Seven hits, one run, five men left on base for loser Colin Ray, who gave up a two-run homer to Matt Chapman and takes the loss. And what is it they say about home cooking? 7:05 tonight, the Cubs have the Rockies at Wrigley Field. 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The score, Shota Imanaga starts. Six straight White Sox hits to start a six-run sixth inning. That's how you get it done, beating the champion Dodgers 6-4. Colson Montgomery cranks out home run number 17. The White Sox tied for first, hit the road for a six-game trip, starting with the Yankees in New York tomorrow night. Carolina's the Stanley Cup champ. Despite forcing overtime with a dramatic goal just 17 seconds before the final horn, the Wolves drop a 5-4 heartbreaker to Toronto, putting them 2-0 down in the Calder Cup finals headed to Game 3 tomorrow night in Toronto. It was historic, a UFC card at the White House. Justin Gaethje shocks the MMA world with a fourth-round lightweight title upset over the previously undefeated Ilya Topuria. Cyril Gane captures the heavyweight crown with a second-round knockout of Alex Pereira. And Sean O'Malley secures a dominant TKO victory over Amen Zahabi. UFC on the lawns at the White House. World Cup, four games today, including an 11 a.m. kickoff between Spain and Cape Verde. The U.S. is 1-0, so is Australia, its next opponent, Friday afternoon in Seattle. 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
4: 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Here's David Morrison.
6: Still looking at light traffic right now on the inbound side of the Edens. Outbound is just slow, approaching Toohey. It's about 16 minutes from the junction all the way out to Lake Cook Road. The inbound side of the Kennedy, heavy traffic Cumberland to Harlem, and then Kedzie into downtown. 31 from O'Hare, 12 from the Edens Junction. Outbound's backed up out to Division, and then Lawrence to Sayre on the west end. 12 to Montrose, 23 out to O'Hare. No backups on the O'Hare extension. The inbound Ike has slow pockets anywhere between Mannheim and West. 38 minutes in from I-90. It's 20 from Mannheim. Outbound's pretty good. The inbound Stevenson, two issues here. The inbound side is backed up between LaGrange to just before First Avenue. That's all because of pothole patching. After that, it's backed up from Cicero to Pulaski. There's a crash on the right shoulder that's causing that delay. 33 minutes from the Tri-State all the way up to DeSable Lakeshore Drive. Outbound's fine. We are seeing delays on I-55 in Will County near Bolingbrook with some midday road work. The I-57 and Bishop Ford combo both doing just fine. The inbound Dan Ryan's about 19 minutes from 95th Street on up into downtown. No backups on 394 or DeSable Lakeshore Drive. Southbound on the Tri-State, heavy traffic Roosevelt down to Cermak. The eastbound Reagan is seeing brake lights go from Route 83 onto the northbound Tri-State ramp. The rest of the tollways are doing fine. Northbound Route 53, heavy traffic Algonquin to Kirchhoff. Southbound Kirchhoff to Algonquin. Rest of the expressways in Illinois are doing fine, and there are no backups right now coming in or out of Northwest Indiana. 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Next traffic report at 9:58 on News Radio 105.9 WBBM.
4: A lot of sunshine in Chicagoland. Really beautiful way to start the week and comfortable too. High just 74 degrees. We're at 64 at O'Hare. It is 65 in Elgin. Downtown along the lakefront, 64 degrees, heading to that sunny high of 74 degrees. Wall Street rising, the Dow up 635 points, the NASDAQ up 619, and the S&P is up 116 points at 950.
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4: As more Americans turn to GLP-1 drugs for weight loss, researchers in Chicago note some patients may need extra monitoring.
20: A dizzy spell can be dangerous, especially for older adults. That's one reason Northwestern researchers are urging doctors to keep a close eye on some patients taking GLP-1 drugs. A study of more than 42,000 adults found increased rates of low blood pressure-related events, including dizziness and fainting, after patients started medications like Ozempic and Wegovy. Researchers say the drugs remain highly effective, but may require closer monitoring in certain patients. Sarah Herrera, News Radio 105.9 WBBM.
4: The use of advanced sonar to catch fish has some sportsmen divided about the point of heading out on the lake. The technology allows users to see underwater in real time, including their lures and fish. Those who embrace sonar say it helps them understand their quarry better and saves precious time on the water. Others raise concerns about the potential for overfishing, worrying it diminishes a serene experience. Studies are underway in several states to understand the usage and impact of the technology.
0: I knew you through the days of the blades of the grass.
4: Taylor Swift's new Toy Story 5 song, I Knew It, I Knew You, has scored the first of what will likely be multiple chart milestones. The song debuted at number one on the UK's official singles chart. It's her seventh chart topper there. She's tied with Michael Jackson, George Michael, and U2 in terms of artists who've reached that milestone. Taylor's also now the first non-British artist to score two UK number

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6: 9:53 Business News. Bloomberg. Here's Gina Cervetti.
7: Cisco stocks jumped right out of the gate at the opening bell this morning after the U.S. and Iran agreed to reopen the Strait of Hormuz. And the Dow is up 645 points at 51,850. The S&P 500 is up 118 at 7549. The NASDAQ up 627 at 26,515. Oil is down 5.4% at $80.31 a barrel. SpaceX continues to climb after its 19% jump on Friday with its debut. Shares are up another 7%. United Airlines is marking the 250th anniversary of America with two jets it's calling Stars and Stripes, named for their custom paint jobs. The airline says a pair of U.S.-built Boeings will take to the skies this summer, both also featuring a commemorative plaque dedicated to United's active duty service members and veterans. United said it's reached a new milestone with its program that provides active duty service member pilots access to job offers within the airline. With business at 23 and 53 and in the noon business hour, live from Bloomberg, Gina Cervetti, News Radio 105.9 WBBM.
2: 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Pothole patching matched with a crash on the Stevenson causing backups.
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4: 9:58, traffic and weather together on the 8s. Here's David Morrison.
5: We'll have a pretty hefty delay on the inbound side of the Stevenson. It's backed up from Route 83 to past LaGrange Road, all thanks to some pothole patching that's in one of the lanes. After that, it's getting worse. Now heavy from Central to Pulaski. There's a crash now taking out the two right lanes. It's 42 minutes up from 355, 33 from the Tri-State, and 19 from Cicero. Outbound's doing just fine. I-55 in Will County still backed up each direction by Route 53, all with some midday construction. Eden's inbound is clear. Outbound just tight passing Toohey, 16 minutes out to Lake Cook Road. The Eden Spur ramp is fine. Kennedy inbound, 31 minutes from O'Hare, 12 from the Eden's Junction. Mostly slow pockets between Kedzie into downtown. Outbound's tight out to Division and Lawrence to Sayre, 12 to Montrose, 23 out to the airport. The O'Hare extension's fine. The inbound Eisenhower still seeing some heavy pockets of traffic between Mannheim and Western, 38 minutes from I-90 and 20 from Mannheim. Outbound is good. Dan Ryan inbound, 95th to downtown at about 19 minutes. Everybody slowing down 43rd into downtown. No other expressway delays. Tollways, we've got delays headed southbound on the Tri-State between Roosevelt and Ogden. Eastbound on the Reagan Tollway from York Road onto the northbound Tri-State ramp. The other tollways are doing fine. Still looking at roadwork delays on both sides of Route 53 in the vicinity of Algonquin, but not really causing too much of a backup. I-80 westbound heavy through the work zone from Richards to before Larkin, and eastbound 8094 is backed up from in slow pockets from Klein to just before Broadway. From the Metro Traffic Center, next report at 10:08 on News Radio 105.9 WBBM.
4: Really beautiful day, sunshine, blue skies, no rain in the area at all, and a high of 74 degrees. We'll be in the mid-70s pretty much all week long. Right now we're at 64 at O'Hare, 64 downtown.
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6: This is Nancy Hardy. A far northwest suburban man is charged with threatening a sheriff's deputy.
4: Chicago police are releasing images of a suspect wanted in a CTA stabbing in the Loop. President Trump has arrived at the G7 summit in the French Alps after announcing the tentative peace deal with Iran. The latest ahead from ABC News, WBBM Business, the Dow up 643 points, the NASDAQ up 654, and the S&P up 123 points. We have sunshine, blue skies, a high of 74 degrees, not a lot of humidity either, a really lovely day. Right now, 64 at O'Hare, 64 downtown at 10 o'clock.
6: From ABC News, I'm Sherry Preston. President Trump has arrived in the French Alps for the G7 summit that will take place this week. The trip coming as the U.S. and Iran announce an initial peace agreement that would extend the ceasefire and lead to the reopening of the Strait of Hormuz. On Good Morning America, Vice President J.D. Vance saying sanctions against Iran will be lifted if the country carries through on promises to dismantle its nuclear program.
7: If they continue to try to rebuild their nuclear program, this deal ensures they will never have the resources in order to do that. On the other hand, if the Iranians are willing to give a long-term commitment, along with proper verification to giving up that nuclear weapon, we're willing to welcome them into the world economy to lift some sanctions and to turn over a new leaf in that relationship.
6: He calls it a big day for the American people and says the deal has already been signed digitally. Gas prices dipping, says ABC's Elizabeth Schulze.
8: The national average for a gallon of regular gas, now $3.99, according to Gas Buddy. This is the first time it's been below $4 since April. And in about half of all states, mostly in the South and Midwest, gas is already below that $4 marker.
6: The FAA and the NTSB are investigating that plane crash south of Kansas City that left 12 people dead. ABC's Matt Rivers is in Butler, Missouri.
9: The Pacific Aerospace P-750 plane holding 11 passengers, all preparing to skydive. Shortly after takeoff, a city official says it appears the pilot may have been trying to make an emergency landing on a flat roadway nearby, but the plane stalled and crashed. The company operating the flight, Skydive Kansas City, saying in a statement, "Our deepest sympathies are with the families, friends, and loved ones of all who were lost."
6: Fox is buying the streaming platform Roku in a cash and stock deal valued at $22 billion. The deal gives Fox access to the Roku channel, first-party data, and more than 100 million streaming households. This is ABC News.
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13: 10:03 on Monday morning, June 15th. Good morning. Thanks for joining us. I'm Rob Hart. 67 degrees right now in Chicago under mostly sunny skies. Going up to 75 today, pleasant with sunshine and a few clouds. Temperatures in the 70s for the rest of the week. Could see some severe weather on Wednesday. The details in the five-day forecast coming up at 10:15. Pothole patching and a crash in the inbound Stevenson. The details in traffic coming up in 5 minutes. Our top local story on News Radio WBBM. A man from Woodstock charged with threatening a sheriff's deputy has been granted pretrial release while he continues mental health treatment. The story from WBBM's Nancy Harding.
14: One of the conditions Judge Joel Berg set for Jacob Hanlon's release was that he keep up with his treatment at the Pioneer Center in McHenry. The Northwest Herald reports the 31-year-old was arrested last week for allegedly threatening to hurt a sheriff's deputy with an aerosol can and lighter back in March. The paper says prosecutors argued for keeping him in jail, referring to an order of protection that a relative had against Hanlon last fall, in which the woman said he's often under the control of an alternate persona that he calls the entity or the creature. She dropped the order less than a month later. Nancy Hardy, News Radio 105.9 WBBM.
13: Chicago police need your help in tracking down a man wanted in a violent attack on board a CTA train in the Loop.
15: A 36-year-old man was stabbed during a fight on a Blue Line train near LaSalle Street just before 7:30 p.m. on June 3rd. Chicago police say the suspect pulled out a sharp object, stabbed the man in the neck and body, then fled the scene. Now, the victim was taken to Stroger Hospital in fair condition. Authorities have now released surveillance images which show a suspect wearing a gray hoodie with the number 24 on it, along with a blue surgical mask. Anyone who recognizes him or has information about the case asked to contact CTA detectives or submit an anonymous tip. Rachel Pearson, News Radio 105.9 WBBM.
13: Chicago police are searching for the gunman who shot and killed a 40-year-old man last night on the southwest side. It happened around 7:30 near 38th and California in the Brighton Park neighborhood. Investigators say a 40-year-old man was inside a vehicle when the suspect pulled a gun and fired multiple shots. The victim was rushed to the hospital where first responders say he died. No one is in custody. Chicago Mayor Brandon Johnson is responding to reports that a Chicago alderman's home was targeted in an explosion over the weekend on the city's west side.
16: Speaking with WBBM News Radio in Chicago's West Garfield Park neighborhood, Mayor Johnson says police are investigating after a person ignited a suspected firework outside of Chicago alderman Byron Sigcho Lopez's home near 21st and Damon early Saturday morning.
17: Well, I talked to the alderman. Obviously, it's disconcerting, but, you know, this is going to require a thorough investigation. In the meantime, we're going to continue to make sure that we're doing our part to bring people together.
16: Alderman Sigcho Lopez, in a statement, says the explosion happened just before 1 a.m. while his three children were sleeping inside and is asking for help from neighbors to find the suspects involved. Surveillance video shows an SUV pulling up and a man getting out and placing a suspected firework in the street and igniting it. Police say the explosion shattered a window and no injuries were reported. Mallory Vorbroker, News Radio 105.9 WBBM.
13: A SWAT investigation in West Suburban Addison ends with at least one person taken into custody yesterday.
18: Addison police responded to reports of shots fired in the 300 block of North State Street around midnight. Witnesses reported seeing someone fire a gunshot outside of an apartment complex amid a domestic dispute. Nobody was hit by that gunfire. SWAT teams were then called in, and Addison police say, quote, all those involved were taken into custody. No word of any injuries. Andy Day, News Radio, 105.9 WBBM.
13: 3 years after record rainfall left thousands dealing with flooded basements and damaged homes, help is on the way in Cicero.
19: A $96 million flood relief program is getting underway in Cicero. Town President Larry Dominick says the first phase will help homeowners install check valves designed to keep sewer water from backing into basements during heavy rain. The town will also reimburse some residents who paid for the devices after the devastating floods of July 2023. According to Cicero officials, nearly 7,000 residents reported property damage after more than 8 inches of rain fell during that storm. Future phases will include sewer repairs, stormwater improvements, and other infrastructure projects aimed at reducing flood risks. Sarah Herrera, News Radio 105.9 WBBM.
13: 10:08, traffic and weather together on the 8s. Good morning, Brian Peck.
20: Well, good morning, Rob. And we start out with a crash with injuries that's clearing inbound on the Stevenson. Looks like they've got everything moved over to the right shoulder now. You're still pretty heavy from Harlem to pass Pulaski, where this crash was. 39 minutes coming in from I-355. 31 minutes in from the Tri-State outbound. Looking pretty good. On I-55 in Will County, got some midday road work going on. Northbound pretty heavy from Route 53 to Joliet Road. That's got the lane split there, so you're a little bit slow. And then southbound I-355 to Joliet with some midday road work there as well. The Eden's looking pretty good. 15 minutes in, 15 minutes going back out. The Kennedy, slow spots from Cumberland to Harlem, and then a little bit heavy, Kedzie to Randolph, a little more heavy as you go past the Wintrust mural near North Avenue. 31 minutes coming in from O'Hare. You're 12 minutes in from the Edens Junction, 12 minutes out to Montrose, 23 minutes out to O'Hare. I-190 eastbound, westbound looks pretty good. On the Eisenhower, 38 minutes in from the Jane Addams, 20 minutes in from Anaheim, clear outbound. On the Dan Ryan, 19 minutes coming in from the merge to downtown, 12 minutes out to the split. I-57 and the Bishop Ford are moving well, even with the long-term road work. To Sabal Lakeshore Drive looking pretty good. The Tri-State Tollway just southbound, a little bit heavy from Roosevelt to Ogden through that work zone there. And, of course, on the Ronald Reagan eastbound heavy York to the northbound Tri-State ramp. That's with that lane shift there as well. Everything else looking pretty good. Next traffic coming up at 10:18 from the Metro Traffic Center, News Radio 105.9 WBBM.
13: AccuWeather forecast for the rest of today. Pleasant with sunshine, a few clouds, a high of 75. Then tonight, patchy clouds and comfortable, a low of 58. Tomorrow, clouds and some sunshine with a couple of showers and heavy, gusty thunderstorms around, becoming breezy. Tomorrow's high 75. 67 right now at O'Hare, mostly sunny. 67 at the lakefront, 68 in Naperville, 69 in Glenview under mostly sunny skies. Markets are higher on reacting to the news of a possible Iran peace deal. The Dow up 1.3%, 665 points. The Nasdaq up 2.6%, 678 points. The S&P 500 is up 1.7% or 127 points. 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
13: After the sudden demise of a Pride-related gathering in Chicago's Rogers Park neighborhood, organizers say they'll have a full weekend of events this year.
0: People loved Pride North.
1: Northside Alderwoman Maria Haddon says that's what made the abrupt cancellation of last year's annual Pride North on Glenwood so difficult.
0: If you want to think of the too big to fail thing, if we want to think of too significant to fail, people were pretty devastated when it did fail.
1: But organizers have expanded what was once called Jarvis Square Pride and created two full days of events, June 27th and 28th.
0: Northside Queer Pride is, this is the first year of this combined kind of community effort.
1: There's a family parade, DJ set, story time. We've got a link with more details on the website. But Haddon says one staple of recent Pride celebrations will be missing.
0: No politicians tabling or pamphleting or collecting signatures.
1: She says organizers wanted to keep it community focused. Jeff Buckles, News Radio 105.9. WBBM.
13: Just a week after the city hosted Pokemon Go Fest, more Pokemon is coming to Chicago next year.
21: The Pokemon Company has announced that Chicago will be the new home of the Pokemon North America International Championships. The ever-growing tournament and event will be moving from New Orleans to McCormick Place Convention Center. Pokemon says it will be a thrilling new era of competition for trainers on their journey to become a North America International Champion. The event is a competitive circuit of tournaments where trainers battle for championship points, prizes, and qualifications for the Pokemon World Championships event. Carolina Garibay, News Radio 105.9 WBBM.
13: 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The details in the five-day forecast from AccuWeather next.
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13: 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And here's meteorologist Joe Lundberg.
30: WBBM AccuWeather for the rest of today. Sunshine and some clouds and quite pleasant. A bit breezy at times, or high in the mid-70s. Patchy clouds tonight, low 58. For tomorrow, intervals of clouds and sun are becoming breezy. Look for a shower and thunderstorm. Any thunderstorm in the afternoon can produce gusty winds and small hail to high 75. For Wednesday, mostly cloudy, breezy, and more humid with some showers and heavy thunderstorms rolling through, especially in the afternoon and evening. They can be severe with flooding, downpours, hail, damaging wind gusts, even a tornado. The high Wednesday, 72. Thursday, more clouds and sun with a shower in spots, high 70. Friday, mostly sunny, high 75. I'm AccuWeather meteorologist Joe Lundberg.
2: 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Time to get $6,000 off of XT5s at Heritage Cadillac of Lombard. From the Toyota on Eden Sports Desk, Josh Liss is here. And for some reason, for the last 3 days, Josh, had to wait in a long line to get a beef sandwich at Freddy's in Bridgeport.
3: But that's okay, because these are the revitalized White Sox, and when they pack in around 38,000 fans per day at Raitt Field, you know that even their fans are all in again. 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
4: The energy was great. 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We don't focus too much on the opponent. 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
3: That's Chase Meidroff along with Sam Antonacci and Colson Montgomery. 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
4: Same thing every day. We're showing up and having fun and doing our thing. You know, we don't pay attention too much to the TVs and the radios, but I mean, it's awesome. You know, we love it. But, you know, we're looking, we got a, you know, tough road trip ahead of us, and so we got to take care of business there.
3: Sox split for a 6-game trip, tied with Cleveland, and face the Yankees in the Bronx tomorrow. Cubs still haven't swept the Giants in San Francisco since 2013. Colin Ray absorbs a 5-1 loss, and Cubs host the Rockies tonight. College Baseball World Series elimination game this afternoon against Alabama and Texas. 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
2: 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And here's Brian Peck.
20: Well, crash to a road work on the Stevenson inbound, really heavy from Harlem to past Pulaski. Earlier crash there, now a little bit of road work in a lane. It's 33 minutes coming in from I-355 to DuSable Lakeshore Drive, 25 minutes in from the Tri-State. Outbound looks good, though. You're clear sailing. On I-55 in Will County, northbound is fine now, but southbound pretty heavy in spots from I-355 to the Bolingbrook truck scales. This is midday road work going on in a lane there as well. On the Edens, 15 minutes coming in, 15 going back out. The Kennedy looking pretty good. Heavy spots from Cumberland to Harlem, but then just slow from Kedzie to Randolph. 31 minutes coming in from O'Hare, 12 minutes in from the Edens Junction, 12 minutes going back out to Montrose, 23 out to O'Hare. I-190 eastbound and westbound looks pretty good. The Eisenhower, 38 minutes coming in from the Jane Addams, 20 minutes in from Mannheim, clear sailing outbound. On the Dan Ryan, 19 minutes in from the merge, 12 minutes out to the split. I-57 and the Bishop Ford look pretty good. Route 394, DuSable Lakeshore Drive, no major issues there. The Tri-State, the Jane Addams, all the tollways look good. Route 53, a little slow through the work zone, otherwise looking good. And Northwest Indiana looks great. 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
2: AccuWeather forecast for the rest of today. Pleasant with sunshine, a few clouds, a high of 75. Tonight, patchy clouds and comfortable, a low of 58. Tomorrow, clouds and some sunshine with a couple of showers and a heavy, gusty thunderstorm around, becoming breezy and a high of 75. 67 right now at O'Hare, 67 at the lakefront, 68 in Naperville, and in Romeoville, we have sunny skies, 66 degrees going up to 75. Markets are higher. The Dow is up 644 points, 1.25%. The NASDAQ is up 2.7%, 692 points. The S&P 500 is up 1.75%, or 128 points. It's 10:20. And our top story this hour, an investigation is underway after a man was shot and killed inside a vehicle last night on the southwest side. We'll have much more on this story coming up at 10:31. Gun violence was on the rise in neighborhoods where schools were shut down in Chicago.
5: Police department data from 2010 through 2019 was analyzed by researchers from the University of Chicago and the Johns Hopkins Bloomberg School of Public Health. What they found was a 9.9% increase in shootings in those neighborhoods where The elementary school had been shuttered in 2013 during the Rahm Emanuel administration. They also determined that an area surrounding the 26 school buildings that remained vacant, even a decade later, there was a 10.2% increase in shootings. The study concludes school building closures can be a public safety issue and emphasize the importance of repurposing these vacant buildings. Jan Coleman, 105.9 WBBM.
2: Mayor Brandon Johnson broke ground on Care Manor in West Garfield Park. The city-backed affordable housing project is utilizing funds from the Mayor's $1.25 billion Housing and Economic Development Fund.
6: My administration looks forward to supporting more development like this through our Build Better Together agenda. It encompasses our investments, but it also ensures that we cut the tape so that we can speed up and simplify the process of building housing in Chicago.
2: The plan calls for the transformation of vacant land on the west side into 44 affordable homes. It's 10:22. 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
8: Rob, we just have a lot of positivity on Wall Street as we flirt with new record highs as investors celebrate the deal between the U.S. and Iran and its crude oil futures and other energy prices drop, even food prices dropping. Dow surging 643 points, S&P gaining 128, NASDAQ up 692. Fox making a big streaming video push, agreeing to buy Roku for $160 a share in a cash and stock deal. And some high school grads are doing something really smart when they don't get into the college they want. They're enrolling, Rob, in special online classes at their dream school and moving as close to campus as they can get anyway. Wall Street Journal says for an extra fee, some public universities, including U of I, are allowing online remote students to access campus gyms, football games, tailgate parties, clubs, Greek life, you name it. And some even eventually get admitted to the schools full time through this backdoor, as they say, as they kind of get familiar, meet teachers, et cetera, make a name for themselves, and then get in anyway. With business at 23 and 53, live from Bloomberg Newsroom, Denise Pellegrini, News Radio 105.9 WBBM.
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2: Traffic and weather together on the 8th, and here's Brian Peck.
15: Well, it's getting really heavy eastbound on I-80 from I-55 to Hobolt. You got a stalled car in the right lane, so stay to the left. Thank you, Ted, calling us up on the WBBM Mercedes-Benz of Hoffman Estates. Traffic tip line, 855-780 Road. And then westbound, you are slow before Richard Street to Larkin, through the work zone there. Typical backup there. Elsewhere on the Edens, looking pretty good. 15 minutes in, 15 minutes out. The Kennedy, 31 minutes in from O'Hare. You're 12 minutes in from the Edens Junction, 12 minutes back out to Montrose, 23 minutes out to O'Hare. On the Eisenhower, 38 minutes from the Jane Addams to the Jane Byrne Interchange, 20 minutes in from Mannheim, 13 back out to Mannheim, 31 out to I-90. The Stevenson, a little heavy from Harlem to Pulaski, 33 minutes coming in from I-355 to DuSable Lakeshore Drive, 25 minutes in from the Tri-State. Outbound looks like they're starting some midday road work as well. You're 20 minutes out to the Tri-State and 28 minutes out to I-355. On the Dan Ryan, 20 minutes in, 12 minutes out, I-57 and the Bishop Ford look good. Next traffic, 1038 News Radio, 105.9 WBBM.
2: AccuWeather forecast for the rest of today, pleasant with sunshine and a few clouds, a high of 75, 67 right now.
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2: 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I'm Rob Hart. 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
18: This is Nancy Hardy. A man didn't make it home last night after being shot on Chicago's southwest side.
19: This is Rachel Pearson. A former worker at an assisted living facility in Evanston is facing serious felony charges.
2: Chicago police release images of a person who stabbed a rider on a CTA train earlier this month.
18: I'm Mallory Vorbroker. A plan is taking shape for a new era at the Spring Hill Mall site in the far northwest side. suburbs.
2: Business, the markets are higher. The Dow is up 646 points. NASDAQ up 714. The S&P 500 is up 132. We have 67 degrees right now at O'Hare under mostly sunny skies. It's 1031, topping our news at the half hour. A man is dead after a shooting on Chicago's southwest side last night. The details from WBBM's Nancy Hardy.
18: The man was sitting in a car near 38th in California when police say someone came up to him at about 7:30 last night and shot him multiple times. We don't know if the shooter walked up or drove up. The 40-year-old victim died at the hospital. The medical examiner says he lived in that area, which is Brighton Park. Police statistics through last week show there have been 13 murders in the 9th District so far this year, more than double this time last year. Nancy Hardy, News Radio 105.9 WBBM.
2: A man from Evanston is accused of abusing a resident at an assisted living facility in the near north suburb.
19: Illinois Attorney General Kwame Raoul's office says 22-year-old Oscar Leon Patino, a former laundry aide at an Evanston assisted living facility, has been charged with multiple felonies. Prosecutors allege he sexually abused a resident who had physical and intellectual disabilities while the victim was in the facility's care. Leon Patino faces four counts of aggravated criminal sexual abuse, along with additional sexual abuse and battery charges. Rachel Pearson, News Radio, 105.9 WBBM.
2: Chicago police are asking the public for help at identifying a suspect in a stabbing on a CTA Blue Line train earlier this month. Chicago police say that just before 7:30 p.m. on June 3rd, a 36-year-old man got into a fight with the suspect on the train, which was near LaSalle and Harrison. The second man pulled out a sharp object and left the victim with cuts to his neck and body. Police have released surveillance pictures of the person they're seeking. New uses are now being considered for a former shopping center site in the far northwest suburbs.
18: West Dundee officials are getting their first look at redevelopment plans for the former Spring Hill Mall property. After spending more than $13 million to buy and demolish the struggling mall, the village is considering a mixed-use development with housing, restaurants, shops, and other commercial space. A recent study found the site could support up to 1,500 residential units. Officials say the concepts are only a starting point. The Cinemark Theater remains the property's only operating business. Mallory Vorbroker, News Radio 105.9 WBBM.
2: President Trump is touting what he considers to be a great deal between Iran and the U.S. ABC's Martha Raddatz reports an American ally in the region is likely not on board.
3: Former Israeli senior military intelligence officer Avner Vilan telling us that it was doubtful Prime Minister Netanyahu would support the deal.
4: Prime Minister Netanyahu would think it's a bad deal because it gives Iran a lifeline.
3: Israel's defense minister Katz says Israel will not withdraw from southern Lebanon and that Israeli defense forces will remain without any time limit.
2: President Trump says the deal will bring peace and security to the entire region. Federal investigators are working to determine the cause of a weekend air disaster in Missouri.
5: A plane taking people up to skydive plunged into a field and was engulfed in flames. A pilot and 11 others were killed Sunday. The crash happened at a local airport in Butler, some 65 miles south of Kansas City. Bates County Sheriff Chad Anderson.
13: We are treating that as a mass casualty. We want to be very clear, this is not a commercial airliner that has crashed. It's a local airplane that took off from our local airport.
5: The private plane was operated by Skydive Kansas City. Data from the digital flight tracking company FlightAware shows the plane had already completed two short flights on Sunday before the crash.
13: The investigation is going to be handled by the NTSB and the FAA.
5: The National Transportation Safety Board has previously raised concerns about the weak oversight for skydiving operators in past crash investigations. Audio courtesy of KMBC. I'm Haya Pinjwani.
2: A dangerous trend that emerged on TikTok 5 or 6 years ago may have subsided, but has never completely disappeared.
20: The first challenges were harmless, even positive. The ice bucket challenge raised millions for research into ALS. But the Benadryl challenge?
21: This one is boggling my mind.
20: ABC News medical contributor Dr. Alok Patel says intentionally overdosing on the allergy medication can have serious consequences.
21: Such as arrhythmias with your heart, confusion, seizures, coma. We've already seen a couple deaths associated with this challenge.
20: Since the beginning of May, three children in Connecticut have died after intentionally taking large quantities of Benadryl. Jim Ryan, ABC News.
2: 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We'll check traffic, weather, and low gas prices coming up next.
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2: 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It's 10:38. Traffic and weather together on the 8s, and here's Brian Peck.
15: Well, we've got a crash with injuries. This is northbound Route 53. You are blocked from Dundee Road to Lake Cook Road. All lanes are blocked right now with this crash with injuries. Use Arlington Heights Road in the for the time being. They are blocking all lanes there. Hey, thank you for all the calls on the WBBM Mercedes-Benz of Hoffman Estates traffic tip line, 855-780 Road. Again, all lanes blocked northbound Route 53 from Dundee Road to Lake Cook Road. So use Arlington Heights Road. Southbound, a little slow through the work zone at Algonquin Road. Otherwise, looking pretty good southbound. On the Edens, you're 15 minutes in, 15 minutes going back out. The Kennedy, 31 minutes in from O'Hare. You're 14 minutes in from the Edens Junction, 14 back out to Montrose, 23 out to O'Hare. I-190 eastbound, westbound, looking pretty good. On the Eisenhower, 37 minutes in from the Jane Addams, 19 in from Mannheim. And outbound, a little bit slow, central to Des Plaines, 17 out to Mannheim, 35 minutes out to the Jane Addams. On the Stevenson, your slow County Line Road to the Tri-State, central to Damon, 32 coming in from I-355, 21 in from the Tri-State. Outbound, really heavy past Harlem Avenue to First Avenue. This is a stall in the center lane, so it's going to take you about 24 minutes to get out to the Tri-State. Greg, thank you for calling us up on the tip line. 32 minutes out to I-355. Midday Roadworks southbound I-55 Will County. That's at the Bowling Brook truck scales. Otherwise looking good. And the Dan Ryan 19 minutes in, 12 minutes back out I-57 and the Bishop Ford look good. Next traffic coming up at 10:48. 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
22: WBBM Acura. It'll be pretty pleasant for the rest of today with more sun than clouds. A bit on the breezy side. The high 75. Clear to partly cloudy tonight. Low 58. Tomorrow, intervals of clouds and sunshine are becoming breezy. Look for a shower and thunderstorm to move through the area. Those thunderstorms can be accompanied by gusty winds and small hail to high 75. Wednesday, mostly cloudy, breezy, and more humid. With showers and heavy thunderstorms, there can be severe weather. The high Wednesday, 72. I'm AccuWeather meteorologist Joe Lundberg.
2: Right now in Chicago, we have 67 degrees at O'Hare, 67 in Midway, 67 at the lakefront, and in Kankakee, sunny sky, 67. Markets are higher. The Dow is up 663 points, NASDAQ up 723, and the S&P 500 up 133. Coming up on the Noon Business Hour, we'll set up the week ahead. We'll look at the details of the Iran peace deal and what that means for the economy. Still many details to be ironed out. The wheeling and dealing, Fox is acquiring Roku, and Huntington Bank is expanding its office footprint downtown. We'll take a look at the UK proposed social media ban for kids under 16. Could we see something similar in the US? And it's Stock Picker Monday. Our expert will have some recommendations. All that and more coming up in the Noon Business Hour right here on WBBM, where it's 10:41. A family from Schaumburg is taking their toddler on a series of journeys that could result in a Guinness World Record.
0: The parents of 16-month-old Arya Sharma are on a quest to visit all 63 U.S. national parks by next year. If completed, Arya would be the youngest person to have completed the journey. It all started last year on a trip to Gateway Arch in St. Louis when Arya was just barely 6 weeks old. Since then, she's accompanied her parents to 32 more national parks across 10 states. The family is in the preliminary stages of gathering the necessary information to qualify for a Guinness World Record. Carolina Garibe, News Radio 105.9 WBBM.
2: At long last, science can now determine which of your coworkers is the most annoying. The details and the top trending stories next. It's 10:42.
17: 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From continuous AccuWeather updates,
1: it's going to be dangerous storms with destructive wind gusts, flash flooding, large hail, and even a tornado.
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2: You may suspect who your most annoying coworkers are, but now there's a device to measure it. The Whoop health tracking tech device measures your heart rate and correlates the spikes with an employee's most stressful work interactions. As to whether the results of the experiment are surprising,

0: The creator says, not really. WBBM News Time, 10:46. It's time for sports, and scientifically determined to be a good hang. Here's Josh Liss.
1: Yeah, we're good. Three Carolina goals are on board in Vegas. On the board, Taylor Hall, Jackson Blake, and an empty netter by Nikolai Ehlers. The Hurricanes are so close to a title, they can already taste what they're going to drink from the Stanley Cup.
2: And they're going to clinch it appropriately with a total team effort and a shutout. The Carolina Hurricanes have won the Stanley Cup for the second time.
1: They're going bonkers. ABC had it. 37-year-old center Jordan Staal, oldest player to win Conn Smythe Trophy for Finals MVP. Staal thought it'd be the smart thing to ask his kids at the podium if they had anything.
3: You guys have anything to say?
4: Yeah. We're going to go way back to the first game in the first season. Why did you punch that guy? Questions that need to be answered, guys.
3: Yeah. What's up? I'll answer that later, yeah. All right. We'll see you guys.
1: You can keep the hat. Staal's daughter and her siblings still wondering, why'd you punch that guy? It sounds funny, but it's actually the perfect question. Her dad's fight, Jordan Staal, a win versus longtime bully Brady Tkachuk of Ottawa, 3 seconds into the Hurricanes' first playoff game, set a tone the Hurricanes weren't going to be bullied this postseason. Cubs Rockies 7:05 tonight. 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The White Sox off face the Yankees on the road tomorrow. 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
0: Hey, it's 10:48. 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And here's Brian Peck.
5: Biggest problems northbound on the on Route 53. This is a crash with injuries. You're really solid from Dundee Road to Lake Cook Road. You're down to one lane. Just your right lane is open. This is a crash with injuries. So use Arlington Heights Road. Southbound doing okay. Kirchhoff to Algonquin through the work zone. A little bit slow there. Also, we have a tri-state crash. This is northbound, solid past Willow Road to before Lake Cook Road. This is in your left lane. Southbound, a little slow from Roosevelt to Ogden through the work zone. The rest of the tollways, they're in pretty good shape. Outbound on the Stevenson, had an earlier stall, moved over to the right shoulder now. And thank you, David, calling us up on the WBBM Mercedes-Benz of Hoffman Estates traffic tip line, 855-780 Road. Moving much better now, 20 minutes out to the Tri-State, 28 minutes out to I-355. Inbound, 32 minutes coming in from I-355, 21 in from the Tri-State. On the Edens, looking pretty good. The Kennedy, 29 minutes coming in from O'Hare, 15 minutes in from the Edens Junction, 17 going back out to Montrose, 27 out to O'Hare. By the way, inbound, the express lanes are about the same. On the Eisenhower, 37 minutes in from the Jane Addams, 19 in from Mannheim, 17 back out to Mannheim. The Dan Ryan, you're 18 minutes in from the merge, 12 minutes out to the split. I-57 looking good. The Bishop Ford's good inbound, slow through the work zone going outbound, 18 minutes going out to 80-94. DuSable Lakeshore Drive looking pretty good. And the Northwest Indiana, you're in good shape too. 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
0: AccuWeather forecast for the rest of today. Pleasant with sunshine and a few clouds, a high of 75. Then tonight, patchy clouds and comfortable, a low of 58. Tomorrow, clouds and some sun with a couple of showers and a heavy, gusty thunderstorm around, becoming breezy and a high of 75. Right now, we have 67 at O'Hare and Midway under mostly sunny skies, 67 at the lakefront, Glenview mostly sunny, 69. Markets are higher. The Dow is up 1.3%, 684 points. The NASDAQ is up close to 3%, 762 points. The S&P 500 is up 141 points, or 1.9%. It's 10:51.
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0: The music business in Chicago has changed drastically over the years, and in today's Made in Chicago, Lisa Fielding introduces us to a local entertainer who's seen it all as he celebrates six decades in the biz.
7: Steve Kessler strums his guitar inside his family's Wicker Park clothing store and reflects on a music career that goes back 60 years.
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7: He's been a fixture on the Chicago music scene since his early

0: This is a coordinated weekly test of the emergency alert system. Had this been an actual emergency, official messages would have followed the alert tone. 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
2: Rob, stocks have been trying to build toward new record highs as investors eye all the positive developments in the Middle East and crude oil futures slip, although some investors do caution that clearing up what's happening in the Strait of Hormuz might not be that easy in the long run. Food prices can't go down fast enough for ice cream lovers. Ice cream prices in the U.S. have jumped more than 35% since 2019, with some shops charging over $8 for a couple scoops. Due to things like rising food prices, supply shortages, and all the social media hype around ice cream, the U.S. government has ordered Anthropic to disable access to its most advanced AI platforms for all foreign nationals. That's after discovering it's possible to jailbreak the Fable 5 AI model. Anthropic calls this a disproportionate response. And some good news for Hello Kitty fans. Hello Kitty's owner and Spam joining forces with a limited edition collectible Spam can that features a happily fed Hello Kitty enjoying musubi. That's that Japanese Hawaiian fusion food that's basically Spam sushi with a teriyaki glaze. The tie-up also involves Hello Kitty on a digital tour de sizzle as a hungry, food-loving Hello Kitty travels the globe exploring regional Spam creations. With business at 23 and 53 from the Bloomberg Newsroom, Denise Pellegrini, News Radio 105.9 WBBM.
1: Hey, it's 10:55. 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
6: 10:58, traffic and weather together, and Brian Peck.
7: Inbound on the Stevenson Heavy County Line Road to Route 83. Reported crash, two left lanes, 40 minutes coming in from I-355. Route 53 still in cleanup mode from an injury crash northbound. That's at Lake Cook, and the Tri-State Heavy northbound Willow Road to Lake Cook crash in the left lane. Next traffic, 11:08, News Radio 105.9 WBBM.
6: AccuWeather forecast for the rest of today. Pleasant with sunshine, a few clouds, a high of 75. 67 right now at 10:59.
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8: I'm Mallory Vorbroker. An active investigation is underway after an explosion outside of a Chicago alderman's home.
6: Love them or hate them, those little delivery robots will be zipping around the south side of Chicago soon. And the White House says an initial agreement has been reached with Iran that will extend the ceasefire for 60 days. More ahead from ABC News. Sports, the Bulls are reportedly hiring Portland Trail Blazers interim coach Tiago Splitter as the team's new head coach, and the Cubs host the Rockies. White Sox are off there in New York tomorrow. Business, the markets are higher. The Dow is up 701 points. NASDAQ up 771. 67 degrees right now. ABC News is next. It's 11 o'clock.
9: From ABC News, I'm Michelle Franzen. A peace deal between the U.S. and Iran inching closer. The Trump administration says an initial agreement has been reached to extend the fragile ceasefire for 60 days and lead to the reopening of the Strait of Hormuz. Vice President J.D. Vance spoke to ABC News about the deal he says has already been signed digitally.
10: This is really about walking down a pathway here where the Iranians will be welcomed into the world economy if they do the right thing.
9: The development comes as President Trump arrives for the G7 summit in the French Alps. ABC's Rachel Scott is in Geneva with a preview.
11: This is the first time that these world leaders are meeting since the war in Iran began more than 100 days ago. And this possible news of an agreement could reshape the G7 summit altogether. Look, this war caused a lot of friction and tension with our allies. It disrupted the global economy. Thousands taking to the streets here in Geneva in protest. Some of those altercations turning violent.
9: U.S. markets reacting positively so far to the proposed peace plan. Oil prices beginning to drop along with gas prices. The UK is the latest country to put a ban on social media for younger users. Britain's Prime Minister Keir Starmer today announcing social media restrictions for children under the age of 16. Starmer says he believes big tech is fully capable of making great products while also protecting children.
12: I do not accept, and I will never accept, that you can't be both pro-tech and AI and at the same time say we must protect our children. In fact, when I look at the brilliance of the innovators in AI and tech, I know very well that it is possible to do both.
9: The New York Knicks riding high following Saturday's NBA championship win against the San Antonio Spurs. The first time in over 50 years the Knicks have held the title. New York City's mayor announcing the Knicks will be honored with a ticker tape parade this Thursday. Fans will get a chance to celebrate along the Canyon of Heroes in Lower Manhattan and cheer on their favorite team. You're listening to ABC News.
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6: Hey, it's 11:03 on Monday morning, June 15th. Good morning. Thanks for joining us. I'm Rob Hart. 70 degrees right now in Chicago under mostly sunny skies. Going up to 75. Pleasant with sunshine and a few clouds. Sunny and 70s for most of the week. We could see some severe weather come Wednesday. The details in the five-day forecast coming up at 11:15. Also have a crash on Route 53. Tell you about that in traffic coming up in 5 minutes. Our top local story on News Radio WBBM. Mayor Johnson is responding after an explosion damaged an alderman's home while his three children were inside. The details from WBBM's Mallory Vorbroker.
8: Chicago Mayor Brandon Johnson is expressing concern after an explosion damaged the home of Alderman Byron Sigcho-Lopez over the weekend on the city's Lower West Side. Speaking with WBBM in West Garfield Park, Johnson says police are investigating after someone ignited a suspected fire work outside of Sigcho-Lopez's home near 21st and Damon early Saturday morning.
0: Our hope and our expectation is that, as the political discourse continues to unfold, that we do it in a healthy and a safe way.
8: In a statement, Sigcho-Lopez says the blast happened while his three children were asleep inside the home and is asking neighbors to help identify those responsible. Surveillance video shows a man exiting an SUV, placing the device in the street and lighting it. Police say the blast shattered a window. No injuries were reported, but the incident has renewed concerns about the safety of public officials and their families. Mallory Vorbroker, News Radio 105.9 WBBM.
6: A unique form of food delivery is expanding in Chicago.
14: Residents of Chicago's north and west sides are no strangers to tiny robots zooming around the area making food drop-offs. Now that tech is coming to the city's south side, reportedly by this fall. Alderman William Hall has agreed to plans that will bring Serve Robotics to neighborhoods like Greater Grand Crossing, Englewood, and Chatham. Serve is one of two companies deploying the food delivery robots in Chicago, which have stirred up a bit of controversy. Some of the machines have crashed through CTA bus shelters, and Alderman Daniel Espada has denied their expansion in the Wicker Park and Logan Square areas. Still, Hall tells Block Club Chicago the move is important, given that the South Side has, quote, long been an afterthought when it comes to technology and innovation. Andy Dane, News Radio, 105.9 WBBM.
6: A Chicago alderwoman says she's proud of the neighborhood and community leaders in her ward who have planned a weekend of pride-themed events following the abrupt failure of a longtime street festival. Rogers Park alderwoman Maria Haddon says organizers have scheduled events at three sites in the neighborhood to expand on Pride North, which was canceled last year with about 24 hours notice. The alderwoman says the events June 27th and 28th make up what's being called Northside Queer Pride, and it includes a family parade, DJ sets, a pop-up space for LGBTQ-owned businesses.
15: Come have a drink, bring your kids to Jarvis Square for a morning sing-along, come get some community resources and socialize with neighbors at a block party or support small businesses on Polina at a Just Harvest.
6: But it will not have politicians. Haddon says organizers wanted to make this first year, community-focused. We posted a link with more information to WBBMNewsRadio.com. We now have a better sense of the scale of the damage from last week's tornadoes that ripped through our area. At this hour, there are still 2,200 ComEd customers who are without power today.
16: The National Weather Service has confirmed 13 tornadoes in the Chicago area and four others in northwest Indiana last Thursday night. Preliminary information shows they ranged from an EF0 in Naperville and Lyle, which had peak winds of 80 miles per hour, to an EF3 that hit Streeter, which can have winds up to 165 miles per hour. Despite the devastation, there have been no reported deaths. This round of tornadoes means there have been 44 so far in our area this year, the third highest since record keeping began in 1950. Nancy Hardy, News Radio 105.9 WBBM. ABM.
6: At the same time, OEMC is asking residents who have been impacted by last week's storms to submit an initial damage assessment. The survey will help state and local emergency management officials across Illinois identify and gain an understanding of damage that occurred during recent natural disasters. It will also determine if leaders can pursue any options for additional assistance for residents. To fill out the survey, look up Illinois Residential Self-Assessment Survey or visit OEMC's website. It's 11:08, traffic and weather together on the 8s, and here's Brian Peck.
7: Well, it looks like they're working to clear out this one crash we've had on Route 53 northbound. Still solid, though. Ran Road to Lake Hook Road, crash with injuries. Still down to the right lane only. That's your only lane open, but looks like they're slowly getting this cleared out of the way. In the meantime, use Arlington Heights Road. Also, we have a crash on the tri-state. This is in two left lanes now. Pretty solid from Willow Road to Lake Hook Road. Your two left lanes are down there. Southbound, you're doing okay. Just heavy through the work zone, Eisenhower to pass Cermak there. Also, we have a crash now on I-57 inbound, jam before I-80. This is a crash involving a semi and another vehicle. Crews are on the way, and you've already got gapers going the outbound side. Now, between I-80 and the Dan Ryan, you're fine in both directions, 15 minutes in either way. On the Bishop Ford, inbound, you're looking fine. Outbound slow through the work zone, 17 minutes going out. On the Edens, 15 minutes in, 15 minutes out. The Kennedy, you're a little slow from the Wintrust Mural to Randolph. 28 minutes coming in from O'Hare. 15 minutes in from the Edens Junction. 17 minutes going out to Montrose. 26 out to O'Hare. You're 2 minutes faster, by the way, inbound on the express lanes. The Eisenhower, 40 minutes coming in from the Jane Addams to the Jane Byrne Interchange. 22 in from Mannheim. 17 going back out to Mannheim. Inbound on the Stevenson. This is a crash. It's in two left lanes, Lamont to Route 83. Really heavy here. 42 minutes coming in from I-355. Of course, IDOT reminds you to move over. It's the law. It's not a game. And then you're heavy from Cicero to Kedzie as well. 20 minutes in from the tri-state outbound doing okay. Next traffic coming up at 11:18. 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
6: AccuWeather forecast for the rest of today. Pleasant with sunshine and a few clouds. A high of 75. And then tonight, patchy clouds. Comfortable. A low of 58. Tomorrow, clouds and some sun. A couple of showers and a heavy, gusty thunderstorm around, becoming breezy and a high of 75. 70 right now at O'Hare, 69 in Midway, 68 at the lakefront, and in Glenview, mostly sunny, 70 degrees, west wind 13 miles an hour, gusting to 21. Markets are higher. The Dow is up 698 points, 1.3%. The NASDAQ is up 3% now, 782 points. The S&P 500 is up 2% or 144 points. It's 11:10.
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6: 11:11. If you thought riding a bike was hard enough on land, imagine doing it on a floating track over Lake Michigan.
19: Chicagoans brought plenty of creativity, but not a lot of balance to the first ever U.S. stop of Red Bull's spinoff competition over the weekend at 12th Street Beach.
20: Chicago, how we feeling?
19: 39 teams showed off homemade tandem bikes ranging from giant animals to cartoon-inspired creations before attempting a wobbly ride across floating platforms on the lake.
1: So will you make it to the end?
21: 100%. Look at us.
19: Many teams never made it that far, but the Cruz brothers did, as heard on Red Bull's live stream.
22: And we have our first competitors across the finish line today, the Cruz brothers out of Chicago, Illinois, a hometown team.
19: The lakefront event marked the U.S. debut of the competition, which originated in the Netherlands. Its next tour stop is in Washington, D.C. later this month. 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
6: A big Pokemon tournament is moving to Chicago next year.
23: After 3 years in New Orleans, the Pokemon North America International Championships are heading to Chicago in 2027. The tournament brings trainers from around the world to battle for championship points, prizes, and qualification for the Pokemon World Championships event. The event will take place at McCormick Place Convention Center, which offers more space. Chicago is also home to the annual Pokemon Go Fest, as well as the Pokemon Fossil Museum at the Field Museum. 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
6: The Bulls get their guy. The details on the new head coach coming up in sports next.
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6: 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And here's AccuWeather meteorologist Joe Lundberg.
30: WBBM AccuWeather for the rest of today. Sunshine and some clouds and quite pleasant. A bit breezy at times, or high in the mid-70s. Patchy clouds tonight, low 58. For tomorrow, intervals of clouds and sun are becoming breezy. Look for a shower and thunderstorm. Any thunderstorm in the afternoon can produce gusty winds and small hail to high 75. For Wednesday, mostly cloudy, breezy, and more humid with some showers and heavy thunderstorms rolling through, especially in the afternoon and evening. They can be severe with flooding downpours, hail, damaging wind gusts, even a tornado. The high Wednesday, 72. Thursday, more clouds and sun with a shower in spots, high 70. Friday, mostly sunny, high 75. I'm AccuWeather meteorologist Joe Lundberg.
6: 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And at the United Center, it's Sweet Home Tiago.
31: Mm-hmm. 2 months after Billy Donovan steps down, the Bulls have a new head coach. According to a prominent report, ESPN, the team is finalizing the hire of Tiago Splitter. The Portland Trailblazers interim head coach. He'll be the franchise's new head man in here in town. Splitter's a former player, 6'11", power forward center, a backup on the Spurs. Also played for the Hawks and Sixers. He's 41 now, shifted to the bench in 2019, made it through a few clubs, and last season took over as head man down stretch in Portland. The Blazers made the playoffs as the number 7 seed at 42-40. Interestingly enough, that Blazers run under Splitter, now reportedly the Bulls head coach, at the time, gave the Bulls the number 15 pick in the draft by finally triggering a clause from a trade 5 years ago. Again, a prominent report indicates 41-year-old Tiago Splitter, the former big man in the NBA, is the new Bulls head coach. The Knicks have a championship parade scheduled for tomorrow morning. All across New York, the ticker tape will fly. They're planning a Stanley Cup title parade in Raleigh, North Carolina, after the Hurricanes toppled the Golden Knights in 6 games, 3-0. Coach Rod Brindamour, part of the Hurricanes championship team as a player in 2006, is the first to win as a coach, player, and captain for the same team, Brindamour, since Toe Blake of Montreal in 1968. Overtime loss at home by the Wolves leaves them down 2-0 in Toronto in the AHL Calder Cup Finals. These aren't the doormat White Sox of recent vintage, and you have to wait another day to see them play in New York against the Yankees. The Sox are off after taking 2 of 3 from the Dodgers. And the Cubs are home with the Rockies tonight. Josh Liss, News Radio 105.9 WBBM.
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7: Got a semi-crash. This is outbound on I-57, jammed at I-80, crash involving a semi and a pickup truck, and it sounds like a fuel spill here in the left lane, and then you've got a gapers delay northbound, really heavy from Vollmer to I-80. Now, between I-80 and the Dan Ryan, you're pretty much clear sailing, so it's 15 minutes in either direction on the Bishop Ford. By the way, 13 minutes coming in, 17 minutes going out, a little slow through the work zone. The Tri-State Tollway, the earlier crash all cleared out northbound, slow approaching Lake Cook Road. That was an earlier crash. It's on the shoulder now. Corey, thank you for calling us up on the WBBM Mercedes-Benz of Hoffman Estates traffic tip line, 855-780 Road southbound. Little heavy still through the work zone, Eisenhower to Cermak Road there. The rest of the tollways, they look pretty good. Route 53 had an earlier crash with injuries all cleared out now. A little bit slow at Lake Cook, but that's been cleared out of the way. Southbound, a little slow through the work zone. Elsewhere on the Edens, 15 minutes in, 15 minutes out. The Kennedy, 28 minutes in from O'Hare, 29 back out to the airport. The Eisenhower, 40 minutes in from the Jane Addams, 22 in from Mannheim, 17 back out to Mannheim. The Stevenson earlier crash cleared out inbound at Route 83, 42 minutes coming in from I-355, 20 minutes in from the Tri-State, 22 back out to the Tri-State and the Dan Ryan, 16 minutes in, you're 14 minutes going out to the split. 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Flashing lights on the roadside, it's the law to slow down and safely change lanes when possible. Keep emergency responders, work crews, and everyday drivers like you safe on the road. Move over. It's the law. It's not a game. Next traffic, 1128 News Radio, 105.9 WBBM.
6: AccuWeather forecast for the rest of today. Pleasant with sunshine and a few clouds, a high of 75. Then tonight, patchy clouds and comfortable, a low of 58. Tomorrow, clouds and some sun, a couple of showers and a heavy, gusty thunderstorm around, becoming breezy. Tomorrow's high, 75. Right now, we have 70 at O'Hare, 69 at Midway, 68 at the lakefront, and in Glenview, mostly sunny, 70. Markets are higher. The Dow is up 719 points. NASDAQ up 3% or 769 points. The S&P 500 up 2% or 142 points. It's 11:21. And our top story this hour, Chicago police are asking for your help in identifying a man accused of stabbing a CTA rider in the Loop. We'll have much more on this story coming up at 11:31. It's 11:21.
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3: Rob, we're sitting at record highs now for stocks, and if we close this way, it's going to be a new closing record high as investors celebrate the tilt away from fighting in the Middle East and crude oil futures plunge as a result. Dow skyrocketing 725 points, S&P gaining 143, NASDAQ, it is up more than 3% now, better by 781 points. And the Knicks have just become the top-selling championship team ever on Fanatics. The Eagles, Philadelphia Eagles, had held the record for sales in the 24-hour period following a title. The Knicks also on pace to become the company's best-selling team ever. That's a mark that hasn't been touched since the Cubs broke their championship drought a decade ago. Immediately after the Knicks win, Fanatics released more than 300 championship-related products. At one point, the company was taking in 8,000 orders a minute. That's also a Fanatics record. With business at 23 and 53, and in the coming noon business hour, live from Bloomberg Newsroom, Denise Pellegrini, News Radio 105.9 WBBM.
6: The very latest on this semi-crash on I-57 in traffic and weather together. Coming up next, it's 11:25.
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1: Hey, it's 11:28, traffic and weather together on the 8s, and here's Brian Peck.
2: Biggest problems, I-57. This is outbound. You're jammed before I-80. Crash involving a semi in the left lane. It's also involving a pickup truck, and it sounds like there is a fuel spill here. So this could take a while to clean up, and it is starting to back up into the zone between the Dan Ryan and I-80, so you are 20 minutes going out to I-80. Now, inbound, we've got a heavy gapers delay from Valmer Road to I-80, but between I-80 and the Dan Ryan, you're clear sailing. So you're still 15 minutes from I-80 to the Dan Ryan. On the Bishop Ford, inbound, we're looking good. Outbound, you're slow through the work zone from 130th to Bobian Woods, 17 minutes going out to 8094. On the Edens, 15 minutes in, 15 minutes going back out to Kennedy, 28 minutes O'Hare in downtown. You're 15 minutes in from the Edens Junction, about 2 minutes slower in the express, stay in the locals. 18 minutes going out to Montrose, 29 out to O'Hare. I-190 eastbound, westbound looks good. The Eisenhower, slow spot 17th to Austin, 36 coming in from the Jane Addams, 18 minutes in from Mannheim, 17 going back out to Mannheim, 35 out to the Jane Addams. Clear sailing inbound on the Stevenson, outbound Damon to Pulaski. A little bit slow there, it's not bad though, 21 minutes out to the Tri-State. The Dan Ryan, 16 minutes in, 14 minutes going back out. On Route 394, no major issues. Do Saba Lake Shore Drive, the Tri-State and Tollways look good. Next traffic, 11:38, News Radio, 105.9 WBBM.
1: AccuWeather forecast for the rest of today, pleasant with sunshine and a few clouds, a high of 75. 70 at O'Hare, 69 at Midway, 68 degrees at the lakefront. It's 11:29.
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1: 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Good morning. I'm Rob Hart. 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
5: This is Rachel Pearson. Chicago police released surveillance images of a suspect wanted in a Blue Line stabbing.
6: This is Nancy Hardy. A man didn't make it home last night after being shot on Chicago's southwest side.
7: This is Andy Dane with the details of a SWAT situation in suburban Addison.
1: A community on Chicago's south side is getting ready for the arrival of food delivery robots. Business, the markets are higher. The Dow is up 737 points. The NASDAQ up 3%. 793 points. The S&P 500 up 2%. 145 points. 70 degrees right now. Under mostly sunny skies, it's 11:31. 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Newly released surveillance images could help Chicago police solve a stabbing that happened on board a CTA Blue Line train earlier this month. The details from WBBM's Rachel Pearson.
5: The attack happened around 7:30 p.m. on June 3rd as two men got into an argument on a Blue Line train near LaSalle Street in the Loop. Investigators say one of the men pulled out a knife or sharp object, stabbing a 36-year-old passenger before escaping. The victim suffered injuries to his neck and left side. He's hospitalized in fair condition. Police described the suspect as a man wearing a gray hoodie with the number 24 on the front, light-colored jeans, a blue surgical mask, and black gym shoes. Rachel Pearson, News Radio, 105.9 WBBM.
1: Chicago police are investigating a deadly shooting last night in the city's Brighton Park community.
6: The 40-year-old man was sitting in a car near 38th in California when someone came up and shot him at about 7:30 last night, according to Chicago police. He was hit multiple times and taken to the hospital where he died. No one is in custody. This happened in the 9th District, where shootings and murders are on the rise. Police statistics as of last week show there have been 3 murders so far this year and 2 shootings, compared to only 1 of each last year. Nancy Hardy, News Radio 105.9 WBBM.
1: An apparent domestic dispute in West Suburban Addison yesterday morning generated a large response from law enforcement.
7: Witnesses told Addison police an argument resulted in someone firing a gun at an apartment complex in the 300 block of North State Street around midnight. Investigators say no one was hit by that gunshot. Several other police departments, as well as a SWAT team, were called in to assist. In a statement, Addison police say, quote, all those involved were taken into custody. Andy Day, News Radio, 105.9 WBBM.
1: Food delivery robots coming to one Southside neighborhood. Block Club reports 6th Ward Alderman William Hall has signed off on the plan. It'll be operated by Serve Robotics, which is currently doing business in communities in the north and west sides of the city. Service is expected to begin in the fall. President Trump is hailing a deal between the U.S. and Iran, claiming it'll bring peace and security to the entire region. ABC's Olivia Rubin reports from Washington.
8: The Strait of Hormuz, which was open before the war, was a primary negotiating tool for the Iranians. A senior Trump administration official saying the deal would end the United States' blockade of the strait and lead to the dismantling of Iran's nuclear program and the U.S. getting Iran's highly enriched uranium.
1: No timeline's been released for the implementation of that plan. Ukraine continues to take deadly hits from Russia's military.
9: A large-scale Russian attack on Ukraine on Monday killed rescue workers and sparked a fire at one of the country's most significant religious landmarks, a monastic complex of golden domes in the heart of Kyiv. Flames and smoke rose from the Dormitian Cathedral of Kyiv-Pechersk Lavra, also known as the Monastery of the Caves. Avram, a bishop, tells the AP the Russian church talks about how they care about holy sites and how they care for and defend the church here in Ukraine. This attack today in Kyiv is an act of barbarism and cannot be ignored. Avram says he's appealing to the international community to respond firmly and condemn the actions of the Russian Federation. While Tymar Tukashenko, head of the Kyiv City Military Administration, says 4 people were killed and at least 30 injured, including 2 children aged 5 and 6, and many people were wounded in Kyiv, the capital. Russian attacks also killed rescue workers in Kharkiv, a city in northeastern Ukraine. I'm Charles Teledesma.
1: A 68-year-old woman in Minnesota is recovering from an ordeal that could have been fatal.
7: Call it the miracle in the mud. 3 days after she was declared a missing person, Catherine Wassner was rescued from a mud pit in northern Minnesota, 100 miles from her home, by Adam Sandbeck and Mike Gravelin.
10: For me, it was like, oh my God, please don't be dead.
7: The longtime friends enjoying an ATV adventure in the woods, following a completely new trail on a whim, when they spotted an abandoned van and then heard cries for help. Will Gans, ABC News, New York.
1: An overseas soccer team in the U.S. for the World Cup has gotten a taste of American crime.
11: The English soccer squad made a cross-country trip from Florida to Missouri and had much of its equipment sent by truck. When the trailer was opened up in Kansas City, team officials found that autographed jerseys, goalkeeper gloves, cleats, and a World Cup soccer ball were gone. The 2 truck drivers have been arrested and charged with possessing $18,000 in stolen goods. The English team has recovered most of its gear. Jim Ryan, ABC News.
1: It's 11:36.
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1: 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In Justice, the Citgo on 79th and 88th selling gas for $3.77. 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It's 11:38. 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And here's Brian Peck.
2: Got a new reported crash. This is outbound on the Dan Ryan. Really heavy from Garfield to 63rd. IDOT is on the way. Look at it, 18 minutes out to the split, and you'll pick up a few minutes in the express lane, so definitely use them. 16 minutes going back in on the Dan Ryan. I-57 is still a mess, really heavy from Vollmer to I-80 inbound. That's a gaper's delay because outbound solid from 167th to past I-80. This is a semi-crash with fuel spill blocking multiple lanes. Consider using Cicero Avenue here. We're already 23 minutes out to I-80 right now. But inbound, you're okay because between I-80 and the Dan Ryan, you're still 15 minutes there. Elsewhere on the Edens, you're 15 minutes in, 15 minutes out. The Kennedy, 26 minutes O'Hare into downtown, 15 minutes in from the Edens Junction, 18 minutes out to Montrose, 30 minutes out to O'Hare. The Eisenhower, 35 minutes from the Jane Addams to the Jane Bird Interchange, 17 minutes in from Mannheim, you're 17 back out to Mannheim. On the Stevenson, 30 minutes in from I-355, 19 minutes in from the Tri-State, 21 minutes back out to the Tri-State. On the DuSable Lakeshore Drive, you're looking fine. The Tri-State, the tollways, all in good shape. 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
14: WBBM Acura, it'll be pretty pleasant for the rest of today with more sun than clouds, a bit on the breezy side, the high 75. Clear to partly cloudy tonight, low 58. Tomorrow, intervals of clouds and sunshine are becoming breezy. Look for a shower and thunderstorm to move through the area. Those thunderstorms can be accompanied by gusty winds and small hail to high 75. Wednesday, mostly cloudy, breezy, and more humid. With showers and heavy thunderstorms, there can be severe weather. The high Wednesday, 72. I'm AccuWeather meteorologist Joe Lundberg.
1: 70 right now at O'Hare, 69 at Midway, 68 at the lakefront, and in Romeoville, sunny sky, 70 degrees. Markets are higher. The Dow is up 1.4%, 690 points. The NASDAQ up nearly 3%, 764 points, and the S&P 500 is up 1.9% or 139 points. It's 11:41. A young traveler from Schaumburg is on the way to breaking a Guinness World Record.
15: 16-month-old Arya Sharma could be the youngest person to visit all 63 of the United States national parks. That's a record her parents are trying to help her set by next year. So far, Arya has visited more than 30 national parks with her parents, who got the idea for the Guinness World Record after it was mentioned by a park ranger. The quest started last year with a trip to Gateway Arch in St. Louis when Arya was barely 6 weeks old. Since then, she's visited parks across 10 states. Carolina Garibay, News Radio 105.9 WBBM.
1: The British government is set to ban access to social media for all children under the age of 16. Prime Minister Keir Starmer says the plan is to bring the new regulations to Parliament before Christmas and begin enforcement early next year. It will apply to platforms including Snapchat, TikTok, YouTube, Instagram, Facebook, and X, but not messaging services like WhatsApp and Signal. Australia, Canada, Brazil, and Indonesia Indonesia have introduced similar legislation. We'll go in depth on this proposal coming up on the Noon Business Hour. It's 11:42.
4: This November 3rd, the midterm election is more than politics. 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From Chicago to the suburbs, your vote shapes what comes next. Pritzker takes on Bailey for governor, and Stratton takes on Tracy in the Senate. 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
8: 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Founded in 2024, Lucha Libro plays off the name of the popular Mexican-inspired sport of Lucha Libre. Wrestlers often dress up as the books they're reading. They take down rivals mid-story, and then they finish the book. WBBM News Time, 11:46. When searching for a business home field advantage, search the Village of Bedford Park. It's time for sports. Josh Liss is here, and meet the new guy at the Bulls.
9: Everything lines up seamlessly. The Bulls reap the benefits. Think about this, of Portland's success. this season. Finally getting the 15th pick in the draft from a five-year-old trade. It kicked in, and now the Bulls are importing the coach who orchestrated it, Tiago Splitter. A prominent report says the Bulls are finalizing the hire of the Portland Trailblazers interim coach. Tiago Splitter is the franchise's new head coach. He's 41 years old, a former player who's been an assistant for 7 years. A Splitter is part of LeBron James' iconic NBA Finals moment, blocked from behind the basket by LeBron in 2013. Sort of embarrassing, but a year later in 2014, Splitter, as a power forward and center with San Antonio, won a title. First Brazilian-born player to win a ring. In 6 degrees of Michael Jordan, the Bulls franchise icon Splitter is only at 3 degrees of separation. Think he was mentored and coached by Greg Popovich in San Antonio. Pop coached Steve Kerr during the Spurs' 99-03 runs. And, you know, Kerr played alongside Jordan, won 3 titles together in the 90s Bulls. This is the 6'11 Splitter coming to town. Only the second tallest NBA coach ever, behind former Bulls head coach Bill Cartwright, who was 7'1". Executive VP Bryson Graham has been on the job since early May, now reportedly finalizing a deal with Splitter as head coach. Also has 4 picks in next week's NBA draft. June has not been a boon for the Cubs. Still scuffling, losing in San Francisco 5-1. They're 5-7 this month. Something about home cooking. They'll take on the Rockies at Wrigley Field tonight, 7:05. 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Off night for the White Sox, tied for first. They're in New York to face the Yankees tomorrow. 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
8: 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And here's Brian Peck.
10: Well, we've got a rollover crash. This is outbound on I-57. It involves a semi and a pickup truck. There's a fuel spill. It's in the left lane. You definitely want to use Cicero Avenue here. It's stop and go from 167th to past I-80 outbound on I-57. You're looking at 23 minutes to get out to I-80 right now. And inbound, you've got a gaper's delay. That's from Vollmer to I-80, but between I-80 and the Dan Ryan, you're clear sailing. So it's still 15 minutes going back in. On the Dan Ryan, we have a earlier crash outbound, 47th to 63rd. That crash is now clearing. It was in the right lane. Looks like they've got it over to the right shoulder. 18 minutes out to the split. You're 16 minutes going back in. On the Edens, 15 minutes in and 15 minutes going back out. The Kennedy, 27 minutes O'Hare into downtown, 29 minutes back out to the airport. The Eisenhower, not too bad. 37 minutes in from the Jane Addams to the Jane Bird Interchange. 19 minutes in from Mannheim, 17 back out to Mannheim. The Stevenson improving too. 29 minutes coming in from I-355, just 17 in from the Tri-State. You're 21 back out to the Tri-State on I-55 in Will County, looking pretty good. Route 394, DuSable Lakeshore Drive, the Tri-State and the Tollways moving okay. Route 53, looking pretty good, even through the work zone, I-80 in Northwest Indiana. Nothing too bad, your usual slowdowns on 80-94, otherwise you're looking good. Traffic sponsored by Metra. Traffic before work, traffic after work. There's a better way to get there on Metra. You can skip the stress, avoid high gas prices and expensive parking, and enjoy the ride. Metra, drive less, do more. Next traffic, 11:58, News Radio, 105.9 WBBM.
8: AccuWeather forecast for the rest of the day. Pleasant with sunshine, a few clouds, a high of 75. Then tonight, patchy clouds, comfortable, a low of 58, and then tomorrow, clouds and some sun with a couple of showers and a heavy, gusty thunderstorm around, becoming breezy and a high of 75. 70 at O'Hare, mostly sunny. 69 at Midway, 68 at the lakefront. And in Lake Forest, mostly sunny, 70. It's 11:50.
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12: Roosevelt University graduate student Joe Barbosa completed the final leg of his journey, running every single Chicago street about 5,000 miles at Buckingham Fountain.
13: I say to people, and people don't believe me, I don't like running.
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14: 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One of those who ran with him at the end was Charlie Clerk, who has become a cult hero in Chicago on his own by wearing crazy costumes while chasing CTA trains.
15: We've done a lot of stations together. He's in so many of my videos, he always comes out. Great guy. Great. But as far as running the 5,000, he's done that. All him. All him.
14: But you run wearing a dinosaur suit, so that's a pretty good workout, too.
15: Dinosaur suits, vending machines. I got a banana in his bag. all type of costumes. We all run around Chicago, around the U.S., promote transit all over the U.S.
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2: Rob, the positivity on Wall Street is continuing as investors celebrate that deal between the U.S. and Iran and as crude oil futures and other energy prices drop significantly. SpaceX shares among those taking off. It's their second day of trading today. They're adding to gains following that blockbuster debut that instantly vaulted the company into the ranks of the world's most valuable public companies. Home builder sentiment, though, on the decline. Confidence among U.S. builders slipping in June due to rising mortgage rates and material costs, as well as a sharp drop in sentiment across the South. The Home Builders Association seeing its index of overall market conditions falling to 35. That's way below the 50. That means more builders see conditions as poor than good. And Fox is making a big streaming video play, agreeing to buy Roku for $160 a share. It's cash and stock deal, values the streaming video platform at an enterprise value of about $22 billion. This would combine Fox Sports, News, and Entertainment with Roku's more than 100 million subscribers. With business at 23 and 53 and in the coming noon business hour. From the Bloomberg Newsroom, Denise Pellegrini, News Radio 105.9 WBBM.
1: And we'll go in depth on that Fox-Roku combination and what it means for you in just a matter of minutes on the noon business hour. We have a semi crash in I-57. The details and traffic and weather together coming up next. It's 11:55.
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1: It's 11:58, traffic and weather together on the 8s, and here's Brian Peck.
16: Getting really solid eastbound on I-80 right now between LaGrange Road and Harlem. This is midday road work. It's going on in at least one lane there. That's why you're so backed up. Definitely want to consider using US 30 here, maybe even

0: 159th, take your pick. They're both moving much better. Westbound, you're doing okay, though. And we're still dealing with this crash on I-57, although it's in cleanup mode. This was an earlier semi-crash in the left lane. Outbound still stop and go from 167th to I-80. And you're still 23 minutes out to I-80. Definitely still want to consider using Cicero Avenue here. Inbound, you got the Gapers delay, but between I-80 and the Dan Ryan, you're pretty much clear. 15 minutes going in. On the Bishop Ford, by the way, inbound, you're looking really good, but outbound, you've got that slowdown through the work zone. 17 minutes going out. Everything else is moving okay. The Edens looks good. The Kennedy improving. So's the Eisenhower and the Dan Ryan. Next traffic coming up at 12:08. 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
1: Accurate, the forecast for the rest of today. Pleasant with sunshine and a few clouds. A high of 75. 70 at O'Hare. 69 at Midway. 68 at the lakefront. It's 11:59.
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1: Coming up the next half hour on News Radio WBBM, Fox is buying Roku in the latest streaming TV consolidation deal. Oil prices fall with the news of a potential peace deal in the Middle East, and economists are hopeful gas prices will follow. And President Trump is at the G7 summit in France, where he said a deal with Iran will be finalized on Friday. The latest coming up next from ABC News. Sports, the Bulls reportedly hiring Portland Trail Blazers interim coach Tiago Splitter as their new head coach. The Cubs host the Rockies. The White Sox are off. They're in New York tomorrow. Business, the Dow is up 711 points. The NASDAQ is up 758. 70 degrees right now. ABC News is next. It's 12 o'clock.
3: From ABC News, I'm Michelle Franzen. Ahead of the G7 summit in France, President Trump met with French President Emmanuel Macron and told reporters that the U.S. and Iran memo of understanding is signed and the peace deal will be finalized this Friday. The president says it will include the reopening of the Strait of Hormuz. ABC's Karen Travers has more from Geneva, Switzerland.
4: According to a senior administration official, this initial agreement leads to the dismantling of the Iranian nuclear program, leads to the United States destroying and removing enriched uranium from Iran, calls for inspections to ensure a long-term commitment and that it's long-term enforceable, and Iran gets rewarded economically only if they meet the obligations under the deal. Iran has been demanding the release of its frozen assets and the lifting of sanctions.
3: President Trump also spoke about Ukraine and Russia, saying both sides appear ready to end hostilities. It comes as Russia carried out a deadly attack in Ukraine's capital. President Zelensky says Russian drones struck an 11th century Christian Orthodox monastery, which is also a UNESCO World Heritage Site. Russia claimed without evidence that the U.S. made Patriot air defense missile was responsible for the damage. ABC's Tom Sufi Burridge has more.
5: The war on the front lines isn't going Russia's way. They're not taking very much territory at all. Even more recently, the Ukrainians have been pushing the Russians back in certain areas. And back at home, Vladimir Putin has his own problems to contend with. Most of those problems are caused by the war. The Russian economy is not in a great shape. And therefore, Russians more generally are beginning to wake up to the fact that this war that Vladimir Putin chose is simply not ending.
3: Ukrainian officials say at least 10 people were killed. Severe storms continuing in parts of the South today, a flood watch remains in effect for central and southern Texas through much of the Louisiana and southwest Mississippi through Tuesday night. And Houston is also in the crosshairs for flash flooding this week. 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
2: It's 12:03 on Monday afternoon, June 15th. Good afternoon. Thanks for joining us on the Noon Business Hour. I'm Rob Hart. 71 degrees right now in Chicago, going up to 75 today. Pleasant with sunshine and a few clouds. Could see some severe weather later in the week. The details in the complete forecast from AccuWeather coming up in just a couple of minutes. The markets are substantially higher today. Let's get the latest now in trading from Bloomberg and Denise Pellegrini.
3: They sure are higher, Rob. The latest record previous to today, if we close this way, that previous record was 51,561 on the Dow. Right now we're at 52,312. So if we close this way with the Dow up 673 points, that will be a new record high. S&P 500, it's up 135. NASDAQ, it's up almost 3%, better by 754 points as investors watch events in the Middle East. Crude oil futures down about 5% right now. We'll be tracking that for you here on the Noon Business Hour. Back over to you, Rob.
2: Thanks, Denise. We'll check in with you at 12:23. 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Fox makes a major streaming play with Roku. We'll cover that next, but first, stocks are sharply higher on hopes for a potential deal with Iran while investors weigh new manufacturing, housing, and retail sales data. Joining us to discuss is Jim Welsh, macro strategist and portfolio manager, MacroTides.com in San Diego. Jim, thank you for joining us today. And the headline economic story of the week is this framework for a peace deal with Iran. In the near term, it's a 60-day ceasefire to give all parties time to really get down to brass tacks in negotiations. And what does this mean in the near term and the long term, Jim, for the Strait of Hormuz?
4: Well, the main thing is that the strait will be opened up, which is a good thing in terms of oil flowing out of the strait into the rest of the world. There is still the risk, and I think it's not an insignificant risk, Rob, that the drawdown that we've seen in inventories around the world, we are going to see some shortages, especially with jet fuel as we get into July and August and the travel season and so forth. But obviously, this is a big step forward, which is why the stock market has kind of reacted the way it has.
2: And when we talk about the drawdown in oil supply, how long would it take to resume, kind of get things back to where we were, assuming ships can move freely through the strait once again?
4: I think you're talking 60 to 90 days, because we have about a billion barrel shortage that has built up over the last 3+ months. And it's going to take a while to ramp up production in the Middle East. And then for ships to make the trips back and forth, it's like 15 days to Asia, 25 to 30 days to Europe. So that's why you're talking 60 to 90 days. And it really, to completely nullify the shortfall, it's going to take longer than that. But it's going to be at least that long before things kind of get back to close to being where they were from a production and supply standpoint.
2: Now, we do have some other key data out this week. Tomorrow, we have the latest report on housing starts. And how has the, what is the current state of the home construction marketplace? Because that's another situation in which workers and materials are in short supply and more expensive.
4: Well, the key point you just said, Rob, is expensive. And that's, we have a affordability problem in the U.S. Part of it is mortgage rates, and the drop in oil prices will help because it's bringing down treasury yields, which are tied to mortgage rates. But the biggest problem is that the price of homes is like 5 to 6 times in most areas what median income is. So, I think housing is going to remain challenged for the next couple of years until we see affordability improve. And I think we are going to see housing prices, maybe not uniformly across the U.S., but in many metro areas, actually soften a little bit. And that will be a much bigger lift to housing down the road, because affordability is the key point.
2: Now, very quickly, Jim, Wednesday we have the report on retail sales, which really is the report on economic health, because if the consumer isn't spending, a lot of those problems that are bubbling underneath the surface, they will rise to the top.
4: Yes. And again, we have a, you know, people talk about a K-shaped economy. The top 10% of wage earners represent almost 50% of spending, Rob. And so those folks are in great shape. They own a home in most cases. They have a portfolio that's been hitting new highs. So that's why retail sales is kind of a mixed bag, where the top is spending, the middle is kind of treading water, and the bottom part is being squeezed. So the drop in oil prices and gas prices will help the bottom. I think the numbers are going to continue to show that the economy is on firm footing.
2: Jim Welsh, macro strategist and portfolio managers, MacroTides.com in San Diego. Thank you for joining us today. Coming up, the streaming wars take another dramatic turn. 12:08, traffic and weather together on the 8s, and here's Brian Peck.
5: Got a new crash. This is southbound on the tri-state. Looks heavy approaching the Jane Addams there. Looks like a crash. It is in the right lane, so you've still got your three left lanes to get by, but right now your right lane is down there with a brand new crash there on the tri-state. Earlier crash on I-57. This is in cleanup mode of a semi-crash in the left lane at I-80, or just past I-80, outbound on I-57. It's still very heavy there. 21 minutes out to I-80. Still want to consider using Cicero Avenue as they continue to clean this up. Inbound, you're doing okay. You do have a gapers delay, but between I-80 and the Dan Ryan, still 15 minutes. On the Edens, inbound, you're fine. Outbound, slow passing TUI. Got a reported crash in a lane, 18 minutes out to Lake Cook. Elsewhere, the Kennedy's looking pretty good. 26 in, you're 26 back out to the airport. The Eisenhower doing okay. The Stevenson inbound looks great. Outbound, a little slow. Damon to Cicero and the Dan Ryan, 18 minutes in, 16 minutes going out. Next traffic, 12:18 from the Metro Traffic Center, News Radio 105.9 WBBM.
2: AccuWeather forecast for the rest of today: pleasant with sunshine, a few clouds, a high of 75, 71 right now at O'Hare. The markets are higher. The Dow is up 668 points, 1.3%. The NASDAQ is up 756 points, or 3%. The S&P 500 is up 1.8%, or 133 points. It's 12:10.
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2: Fox is set to buy the streaming platform Roku for $22 billion, expanding its reach across streaming services, advertising, and subscription services. Joining us on the Village of Bedford Park business line, reminding you to bring your business home, is Tim Hanlon, founder and CEO of the Viterra Group in Chicago. Tim, thank you for joining us today. What does Fox get out of this deal?
6: Largely, they are getting a streaming operating system, which is a new battleground in television in terms of not only finding but keeping viewers, right? Fox comes from a long line of broadcasters and programmers who have been essentially at the whims of operating systems like cable and satellite. Those are the traditional delivery environments. What Fox is doing with this is purchasing clearly one of the largest operating systems in streaming out there and getting very much embedded into the business that they have not been in, which is distribution of subscription-oriented content. This is a way for Fox to perhaps leapfrog most of the major broadcasters and programmers out there and not only own and have a really good grip on distribution, but also owning that start screen that allows most people to consider what to tune in and watch.
2: What's remarkable is that Fox has avoided the mistakes that the other studios have made in the streaming wars, where they shoveled hundreds of billions of dollars into starting their own streaming service, acquiring content, spending billions on original programming, and then discovering that that combination was a guaranteed money loser for years on end. Some are now breaking even. Fox simply sidestepped that entire process.
6: Yeah, that's an astute observation, and it actually harkens back to the latter part of the last decade when Fox sold off their movie studios and their television programming assets to Disney, and affirmed or reaffirmed themselves going forward as being largely focused on, as a smaller company, into live television, specifically news and sports. And that has basically been their driving goal, if you will, is to kind of stand out or differentiate themselves, not necessarily chase after and become the biggest, but essentially be the purveyors of live programming that essentially sets them apart. Now, what this basically does is double down on that capability, and frankly, it broadens it into the streaming world. They own Tubi, they own or just launched Fox One to enable cable subscribers or authenticated viewers to watch via an app. They also own and launched Fox Nation. So they have basically nibbled around streaming, but this basically will pull it all together and enable them to becoming truly more of a stream first kind of company, perhaps maybe smartly to do so versus maybe how others have spent a ton of money to do so on their own and maybe have still yet to see the results.
2: And once again, it seems like with the Fox acquisition of Tubi, which is just a library of eclectic movies, some are electric, but they are eclectic, old films that some classics you may not have remembered for a very long time, but they're all free with ads and you don't have to pay for it.
6: Yeah, and I think that's also something that, and you'll know on the Tubi service, there is a handful of live, if you will, streaming channels as well. They've kind of undersold that. I think what you will see Fox do with this acquisition of Roku is essentially become more of a live streaming focused company where lots of different live channels will be the first and foremost focus, not just the library.
2: Tim Hanlon, founder and CEO of the Viterra Group in Chicago, thank you for joining us today. It's 12:15.
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5: I-80 eastbound, absolutely jammed from LaGrange Road to Harlem. This is a reported crash in at least one lane there. It's a 4-mile, 30-minute delay. Hop off, use 183rd, take that over to Harlem. You can get back on there, save yourself a good 25 to 30 minutes in traffic, and be on your way. Westbound, you're doing okay. Also, the Tri-State Tollway southbound, jam past Toohey Avenue to the Jane Addams. This crash now is in two right lanes, so that's getting really heavy. I-57, still in cleanup mode. You're heavy from 167th to I-80. Cleanup of a semi-crash in the left lane. Use Cicero there, and you've got a gaper's delay going the other way. On the Bishop Ford, outbound, stop and go, 115th to Bobian Woods. This is through the work zone. It looks like they've got an extra lane down, 22 minutes going out. 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Next traffic, 1228 News Radio, 105.9 WBBM.
2: AccuWeather, the forecast for the rest of today. Pleasant with sunshine and a few clouds, a high of 75, 71 right now at O'Hare. Markets are higher. The Dow is up 724 points, 1.4%. The NASDAQ is up 3% or 771 points. S&P 500 up 2% or 139 points. It's 1220.
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2: Oil prices tumbled to a 3-month low after the U.S. and Iran announced an agreement to end the U.S. blockade of Iranian ports and reopen the Strait of Hormuz, easing concerns about disruptions to global oil supplies. We welcome in Stephen Shork, publisher of the subscription-based oil trading newsletter, The Shork Report, in Villanova, Pennsylvania. Stephen, thank you for joining us today on the Noon Business Hour. Oil prices have fallen considerably since the news of this framework for a peace agreement. However, when it comes to determining how much you pay at the pump, this really is a battle of sentiment versus supply.
15: Yeah, absolutely. And where the real concern, Rob, is in refinery capacity. So you could have all the crude oil in the world you want. If you don't have the capacity to turn it into what you need, diesel, gasoline, jet, then regardless of the price of crude oil, you're still going to pay an outsized price. So what does that mean for people in the Chicago metro area? Well, right now, gasoline prices, according to AAA, are right down around $4.40 for the metro area. With the weakness we've seen, and Rob, it's just not the weakness in crude oil that we've seen today, but it's weakness we've seen basically since prices peaked about a month ago, is that we're looking at about another 20 cents at the pump over the next few weeks that will come out of the price. So the good news here is that for all motorists in the lower 48 and in Chicago, of course, is you'll be paying less for your gasoline on the 4th of July than you were on the Memorial Day holiday. So that said, we could expect another, at least at these prices, another 20 cents to come out of the price for the consumer.
2: What do oil traders need to see? What benchmarks need to be hit before they can safely say we've returned to the pre-war status quo?
15: Yeah, absolutely. So by all meaningful analysis, we're looking at the Persian Gulf that is glutted with tankers that have been penned up there since March. So upwards of still 150 tankers there. They're going to have to clear the Gulf. And what is also going to have to happen is, because you could not really get access to that oil, a lot of those tankers have moved across the globe. A lot of them came to the Gulf of Mexico to load up on U.S. oil to meet those shipping requirements. So you're going to need to see the vessels in the Persian Gulf glutted. You'll have to see a return of empty vessels back to the Gulf to get the that oil out now. So by all accounts, we're looking at the rest of this year, a market that's going to be disjointed on the physical as we work through this massive glut of tankers in oil. But from the standpoint of the futures market, which is by its name, a estimate of where we are in the future, traders are already betting that oil prices will move significantly lower. The physical market's not there. The physical market actually has to see the market deglutting at this point, and that's going to take months before we get to see any sort of normalization.
2: Stephen Shork, publisher of the subscription-based oil trading newsletter, The Shork Report in Villanova, Pennsylvania. Thank you for joining us today. Still ahead, investment suggestions in our Stock Picker Monday segment. It's 12:23. Let's check business news from Bloomberg, and here's Denise Pellegrini.
3: As crude oil futures fall today, stocks are surging. Dow up 739 points. S&P 500 gaining 141. NASDAQ up 777. If we hold this way on the Dow, that will be a new record high. Crude oil futures down more than 5% on West Texas crude at about $80 a barrel. And for a look at other commodities, let's check in now with Logan Kimmel at Roach Ag Marketing out in Naperville. Logan.
16: Well, good afternoon, Denise. Grain markets are finding support today as traders are anticipating Friday's tentative U.S.-Iran peace deal signing in Switzerland. That's been matched with nearly ideal crop growing conditions across the Corn Belt. Corn markets 1 to 2 cents higher, soybeans up 1 to 3, and wheat markets are flat to 2 cents higher. This has been Logan Kimmel with Roach Ag Marketing in Naperville.
3: All right. Thank you, Logan. And with business at 23 and 53 and in the noon business hour, live from the Bloomberg newsroom, Denise Pellegrini, News Radio 105.9 WBBM.
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7: Really heavy now, southbound on the Tri-State Tollway, jam past Toohey Avenue to pass the Jane Addams crash in your two right lanes. Let's avoid it. Take US 45 there, northbound. You're doing okay. Now, it's also getting really heavy at the airport right now. At O'Hare, getting in and out of the airport, really heavy from all the way back to the Kennedy now to get into the O'Hare Airport, into the terminals there. Give yourself a good 10 to 12 minutes extra. Getting out of the airport's really heavy from Bessie Coleman to the Tri-State as well. On the Edens, you're 15 minutes inbounds and 15 minutes going back out. The Kennedy, 28 in, 29 minutes going back out. The Eisenhower, 38 in from the Jane Addams, 37 back out. Stevenson's looking okay inbound, outbound, 23 minutes out to the Tri-State. I-55 in Will County, heavy at Weber Road. Got some midday road work there. I-57 still tied up as well. Earlier semi-crash at I-80, that's outbound, really heavy. Heavy road work outbound on the Bishop Ford. Next traffic coming up at 12:38, News Radio 105.9 WBBM.
6: AccuWeather, the forecast for the rest of the day: pleasant with sunshine, a few clouds, a high of 75. Tonight, patchy clouds and comfortable, a low of 58. We have 71 right now, mostly sunny at 12:30.
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6: Good afternoon. I'm Rob Hart. These are the top stories on News Radio WBBM. Weather experts reveal the number of twisters confirmed during last week's storm breakout in the Chicago area. There is optimism the Strait of Hormuz will reopen soon after the U.S. and Iran say they've reached a peace deal. Another country is set to place limits on social media for kids under the age of 16. Could that signal similar action in America? It's Stock Picker Monday. We'll get a pair of investing ideas from a market pro. Business, the markets are higher. The Dow is up 720 points, or 1.4%. The NASDAQ is up 3%, 793 points. The S&P 500 is up 2%, or 143 points. We have 71 degrees right now at O'Hare under mostly sunny skies. It's 12:31, topping our news at the half hour. Preliminary numbers are out on the run of heavy storms we experienced last week. The National Weather Service confirms 17 tornadoes in the Chicago area, which includes Northwest Indiana. The total for the year is up to 44, the third most of any year since record keeping began in 1950. The U.S. and Iran have reached an initial peace deal, which extends the ceasefire for 60 days and calls for the reopening of the Strait of Hormuz. Vice President J.D. Vance telling ABC,
9: "This is a big day for the American people, a big win for everybody who cares about basic peace and stability
4: stability in the Middle East.
6: It appears Israel is not on board with this deal, with its defense minister saying his country won't withdraw from land seized in Lebanon. It's 12:32 as the noon business hour continues, sponsored by finishingchicago.com. Markets are higher. Joining us to discuss what's behind today's gains is Gary Kulpbaum, President Kulpbaum Capital Management and Fox News business contributor based in Orlando, Florida. Find him online at GaryK.com. Gary, thank you for joining us today. The NASDAQ up 3%, the Dow Jones Industrial Average up about 1.4%, the S&P 500 closing in on 2% gains today. Have some of the indices made up for the losses they experienced last week?
9: That is correct. And the usuals, semiconductors and some artificial intelligence plays that are just rocking. And let's throw in SpaceX, which came public and is acting terrific so far, regardless of, and this is just a fact, the valuation on it, and is being bought up big time today. And I think that tends to feed on itself when they see something like that. So we were doing pretty darn well before the bombing started again and before the threat of more bombs. And now that looks like it's over. We're right back to where we were about 2 weeks ago.
6: Obviously, a lot of the market action today is a sigh of relief from the news we received over the weekend that the ceasefire is being rolled over for 60 more days and that a framework for peace talks is now in place. And more importantly, the Strait of Hormuz might open up. What do investors need to see for that sigh of relief to turn into tangible evidence that this conflict is over?
9: Tangible evidence of the conflict's over. The issue there is you don't know what the next social media post is going to be. So you just keep your fingers crossed. I'm pretty sure politics has entered the fray, and the higher oil prices as we get closer to November was really doing harm to that party. And I think that's part of what just happened here. So I'm pretty sure. Well, let me put it better. I hope we are past this and we can go back to, hey, this company reported great earnings, this one didn't, and we can select stocks based on fundamentals and not another bomb being hit or another one coming out of Iran onto Israel.
6: Let's talk about SpaceX. 19% it popped on day one on Friday, and now they're up by it's SpaceX up by at least a 10% today. And I think one of the figures was it raised $75 billion in funding from the IPO. And what are investors getting when they invest in SpaceX? And everyone seems to have a different answer.
9: Well, there's SpaceX, there's Starlink, which makes all the money, which is growing leaps and bounds, that I've used over the Pacific, and it was fantastic. And look, I'm a big believer in numbers. It's got a $2.25 trillion market cap as I speak, with only $18 billion in revenues, and they lost $5 billion. So I can tell you, if this company was selling pipes or chocolate lollipops, I think it'd be 80% lower, maybe even more. But look, there's Elon Musk and rockets and internet and artificial intelligence. And right now, that's the place to be. And where it stops beats the heck out of me. It's just good to see a very big IPO acting well. And that's going to help others come public in the months ahead. I believe Anthropic, OpenAI. Eventually, it probably hurts the market when too many come out at and size. But right now, a little bit of a sweet spot.
6: Gary Kulpbaum, President Kulpbaum Capital Management, Fox News business contributor based in Orlando. Find him online at GaryK.com. Coming up next, Britain takes a tough new stance on social media. Could its crackdown eventually spread to America? It's 12:36.
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1: 12:38, traffic and weather together on the 8th, and here's Brian Peck.
2: Still heavy southbound on the Tri-State Tollway, jam past Toohey to pass the Jane Addams. Two right lanes are down. You definitely want to use US 45 here. That's with a crash. Northbound, you're doing just fine. Elsewhere on I-80, what a mess. Eastbound heavy before LaGrange to before Harlem. That was an earlier crash. It is all cleared out, so it is moving a lot better. Westbound, you're doing okay. Elsewhere on the Edens, 15 minutes in, 15 minutes out. The Kennedy, 29 minutes in from O'Hare, 32 back out to the airport. Heavy getting in and out of the airport at O'Hare, so give yourself a good extra 10 minutes either way. On the Eisenhower, 37 minutes in from the Jane Addams, 19 in from Mannheim, 21 back out to Mannheim, 38 out to the Jane Addams. The Stevenson, 30 minutes in from I-355, 20 minutes in from the Tri-State, 23 back out to the Tri-State. The Dan Ryan, 18 in, 16 minutes out. I-57 still cleaning up an earlier semi-crash at I-80, a little past it outbound. You're very heavy there. Still want to consider using Cicero Avenue. Next traffic coming up at 12:48, News Radio 105.9 WBBM.
1: AccuWeather forecast for the rest of today. Pleasant with sunshine, a few clouds, a high of 75, 71 right now at O'Hare. Markets are higher. The Dow is up 1.4%, 700 points. The NASDAQ is up 3%, 793 points. The S&P 500 is up 1.9% or 140 points. It's 12:40.
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1: Britain plans to ban children under 16 from major social media platforms, citing concerns about online safety and excessive screen time, while also fueling speculation about whether similar restrictions could come to the U.S. Joining us to discuss is Jennifer Jolly, Tech Life columnist, USA Today, based in Seattle. Jennifer, thank you for joining us today on the Noon Business Hour. What are the details of this particular social media ban for children under 16 in the UK?
4: Well, the details are starting early next year. Snapchat, TikTok, YouTube, Instagram, Facebook, and X will be off limits to under 16s. WhatsApp, Signal, and YouTube Kids are exempt. The line is drawn around the algorithm-driven scroll forever platforms, not private messaging.
1: Now, other countries have similar bans in the pipeline or have enacted them. And what are we learning from countries that have similar policies in place?
4: Well, we're learning that hashtag it's complicated. In Australia, that started that ban earlier this year, a full 7 out of 10 teens younger than the age of 16 who had a social media account before the ban still have it today. So 7 in 10. Kids are really good around getting around rules like this. And they're not totally sure. They're putting the onus on the social media companies to age gate and make sure that, you know, kids have some way to prove their age before they get on.
1: What are the biggest threats to kids from using social media? Is it the endless scrolling? Is it the potential for stranger danger? Or is it anxiety caused by, you know, the cadre of the mean kids in their class using social media as a weapon against them?
4: You know, I think it's all of the above. In the UK specifically, 90% of the 116,000 people who weighed in during the government's comment period wanted the ban. So they're saying, look, social media is making children unhappy. It's stealing their attention. It's making them stay up all night. It's making them, you know, the fear of missing out, do things and think things that they wouldn't have to if they didn't have some sort of guardrails and rules around this. And one of the things that the social media companies are saying is, hey, you know, this is playing Big Brother. And then the people who want the ban are coming back and saying, look, teenagers drink before they should, but we don't say, let us abandon any attempt to stop them from buying alcohol. I think the full through line message here is we need guardrails, and this is the best anybody's been able to come up with so far.
1: Now, the question turns to, well, could something like that happen in the United States? And before we talk about all the legal issues that could make that very difficult, we do have some policies already in place. A number of school districts have instituted bell-to-bell bans on phones during class. They can use them before they go to school and afterwards, but the time you're actually behind the desk, no phones allowed. And we have research on that, and not only the impact on outcomes, but also on socialization.
4: Yeah, absolutely. There's a ton of research that's either been done or it's in the works around all of this. And there's also a part about this ban in the UK that is for the romantic or sexual relationships. Kids will be locked out to over 18s only. And the government's also weighing overnight curfews and forced breaks in that infinite scrolling for teens. We have many pushes for that in legislation. You know, typically Europe, the UK, Australia, Denmark, they're ahead of us in that. It's a smaller section of population to try to control. I think Brazil, Indonesia, but anyway, the list goes on and on. We are going to see things like that here. YouTube and Meta are saying, look, this is going to push kids out of curated, supervised, kind of beneficial experiences and more toward less safe services. But I think it's really clear we got to do something, because the damage that's been done to kids, it's similar to smoking or drinking, or, you know, you need a driver's license at 16. It's the idea that their young brains are not capable of making the right decisions, and we have to help them.
1: Jennifer Jolly, Tech Life columnist, USA Today. Thank you for joining us today on the Noon Business Hour to talk about the proposed ban on social media platforms for people under the age of 16. It's 12:45. Our Monday Stock Picker is next.
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2: It is really heavy on the Tri-State Tollway southbound jam before Gulf Road to pass the Jane Addams. This crash is in the two right lanes. It's a 5-mile backup, 30-minute delay. Definitely want to use US 45 here. Northbound, you're okay. Jane Addams now eastbound, really heavy from Barrington Road to Roselle. Crash in your right lane. Westbound, you're okay. The rest of the tollways look pretty good. The Bishop Ford still heavy outbound through the work zone, 20 minutes going out. I-57 still in cleanup mode of an earlier semi-crash. That's past I-80 outbound on I-57. You're 23 minutes going out to I-80. Fine going back in. And on I-80, still in cleanup mode, this earlier crash we had, and this is right at Harlem. It is on the right shoulder. 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Flashing lights on the roadside. It's the law to slow down and safely change lanes when possible. Keep emergency responders, work crews, and everyday drivers like you safe on the road. Move over. It's the law. It's not a game. Next traffic coming up at 1258. 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
1: AccuWeather, the forecast for the rest of the day. Pleasant with sunshine and a few clouds. A high of 75. Tonight, patchy clouds and comfortable. A low of 58. 71 at O'Hare and Midway. 71 at the Lakefront, Kankakee, mostly sunny, 71. Markets are higher. The Dow up 1.3%, 662 points. The NASDAQ up 3%, 789. The S&P 500 is up 1.8% or 136 points. 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
1: It's Stock Picker Monday. Joining us on the Village of Bedford Park business line, reminding you to bring your business home, is J.J. Kinahan, Senior Vice President, CBOE Global Markets in Chicago. J.J., thank you for joining us today. Two selections, and your first one, it must be 1999, J.J., because the New York Knicks were in the NBA Finals, and you think people should put their money in Microsoft.
16: Well, you know, this is a stock, Rob, that people are looking at and just kind of struggling with to try and understand what's going on there. Because if you look in the last 52 weeks, you know, 1 year period, this is a stock that was traded right around $555 52 weeks ago. We're at a new all-time high on the Dow, and it's trading $399. And I think people are looking and saying, what's going on? So why does it make sense? They do have massive exposure to AI and to cloud because of their Azure network overall. And it's driving a lot of earnings growth. They haven't been able to profit on it overall yet. But it just seems hard to believe that a company that's been so well run for so long does not profit on that. And as people look around and they're like, okay, where are the stocks that I can see that are underperforming in such a good market? This is one that has been so underperforming overall that it just seems to defy odds. The enterprise demand remains strong. And for those who are looking for maybe one more thing, they were a top buy from Goldman Sachs just a few weeks ago.
1: And then your next selection can be filed under, you don't necessarily have to be a tech company to benefit from tech.
16: Exactly. And for those looking for AI, Caterpillar. And so people, you know, this one is really interesting to me because I have so many friends who are like, well, how can I benefit from AI when I really don't understand the technology that well? Well, I think what you may understand is construction and data centers. And you look everywhere and you see data centers are being built out. Well, somebody has to build them. And, you know, we know that Caterpillar tends to be really involved in these kind of things. And again, with all the construction that's going on there, and I think there's one other thing that's really important about them right now. They have the biggest backlog in the history of their company. And why is that important? Because they have $60 billion in backlog at the moment. What does that mean? That means a long time with orders coming in. And even if the economy were to turn down a little bit, they still have plenty of projects ahead of them. Could they be canceled?

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1: And allies, so don't share his optimism. That may be limiting the drop in crude oil futures we are seeing today, although down 5%. Also could be limiting the gains we're seeing for stocks, although we are up substantially right now with the Dow up 642 points, S&P gaining 134, NASDAQ up 783. West Texas crude right now, as I mentioned, down more than 5%. 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
10: Traffic and weather together in Brian Peck.
11: Outbound on I-57, rollover crash at I-80. The Bishop Ford inbound. Dan Ryan, you've got a reported vehicle crash. The Tri-State southbound at the Jane Addams crash in the two right lanes. And then eastbound on the Jane Addams crash in the right lane. Next traffic coming up at 108 News Radio, 105.9 WBBM.
10: 71 degrees right now at O'Hare under mostly sunny skies, going up to 75.

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0: Thanks for joining us for the noon business hour. 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Coming up in the next half hour, the Cook County Clerk is releasing its post-election report for the primary.
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0: And President Trump meets with world leaders in France for the G7 summit, where he said a peace deal with Iran will be finalized on Friday. The latest coming up from ABC News. Business, the markets are higher. The Dow up 632 points. NASDAQ up 772 points. The S&P 500 up 131. 71 degrees right now. Mostly sunny skies. ABC News is next. It's 1 o'clock.
3: From ABC News, I'm Michelle Franzen. World leaders gathering in the French Alps for this week's G7 summit. They'll meet for a working dinner first tonight. Earlier, President Trump met with France's leader and outlined a few details, he says, of the memo of understanding between the U.S. and Iran, saying it will likely be formalized and finalized Friday.
4: This is a very powerful document, and I want it to be released, so probably pretty soon. I would say sometime after Friday.
3: The president says the Strait of Hormuz will be reopened and vowed that Iran will not control the strait or charge a toll. ABC's Karen Travers has more from Geneva, Switzerland.
5: The deal, according to the president, would reopen the Strait of Hormuz and lift the U.S. blockade on Iranian ports, a return to the status quo before the war. It opens a 60-day window to negotiate the end of the war and Iran's nuclear program.
3: In Washington, D.C., workers say they've removed Donald Trump's name on the Kennedy Center after court battles, but a tarp is also covering John F. Kennedy's name.
5: The deal.
6: The Kennedy Center's executive director said in a sworn declaration Saturday that Cruz had removed President Trump's name from the facade. But tarp-draped scaffolding remains in front of the building, obscuring the letters that identify it as the John F. Kennedy Memorial Center for the Performing Arts. A center spokesperson says the tarp and scaffolding will remain in place as Cruz address maintenance needs of the marble and soffit panels on the building's front. It's unclear if that maintenance is related to the installation and removal of Trump's name. Officials haven't said how long the work might take. Stephen Portnoy, ABC News, Washington.
3: Fox Corporation announced it's agreed to buy streaming pioneer Roku, calling it a cash and stock deal worth an estimated $22 billion. That would include Fox taking over Roku's debt. The deal, if approved, will give Fox access to more than 100 million global households, along with Roku's channel and data. Fox and Roku, in a statement, say the combined company would become the third largest player in the U.S. by share of viewing. 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
0: It's 1:03 on Monday afternoon, June 15th. Good afternoon. Thanks for joining us. I'm Rob Hart. 72 degrees right now in Chicago under mostly sunny skies. Going up to 75, pleasant with sunshine and a few clouds. Could see some severe weather later this week. The details in the five-day forecast coming up at 1:15. Our top local story on News Radio WBBM. Half of all of the voters in suburban Cook County who cast ballots ballots in the March primary did so before Election Day. WBBM's Nancy Hardy has details on that and other findings in a new report.
12: Turnout was just under 23% of registered voters in suburban Cook County, according to the Cook County Clerk's Office. The top 10 precincts for turnout were in areas with competitive congressional races, says Deputy Clerk of Elections Edmund Michalowski.
13: Certainly Evanston Township came in extremely high.
12: 9 out of the top 10 were in Evanston. The other was in Oak Park. Michalowski says they were testing the barcode on the outside of vote-by-mail envelopes to speed up the process of matching voter signatures.
13: We could pick up our phone and get any data requests we want. It's very unnerving for people to wait around for a week or 2 weeks to get election results.
12: The clerk's office says mail voting increased more than 41% compared to the last gubernatorial primary 4 years ago, and early voting rose nearly 57%. Nancy Hardy, News Radio 105.9 WBBM.
0: More Chicagoans will soon see high-tech food delivery in their neighborhoods.
2: Serve Robotics began deploying food delivery robots on Chicago's north and west sides last year, while Coco Robotics has been operating in the city since 2024. Alderman William Hall says Serve is now bringing its fleet to Englewood, Greater Grand Crossing, Chatham, and other Southside communities. Along with unique technology and better delivery service for residents, Hall tells Block Club Chicago the partnership will also involve STEAM curriculum at some Southside schools. The Wally-like robots have had a few hiccups in other parts of the city, from tumbling down stairwells to shattering CTA bus shelters. Southside service is expected to begin this fall. Andy Day, News Radio, 105.9 WBBM.
0: Chicago Mayor Brandon Johnson is responding to reports that a Chicago alderman's home was the target of an explosion over the weekend on the city's west side.
14: Speaking with WBBM News Radio in Chicago's West Garfield Park neighborhood, Mayor Johnson says police are investigating after a person ignited a suspected firework outside of Chicago alderman Byron Sigcho Lopez's home near 21st and Damon early Saturday morning.
15: Well, I talked to the alderman. Obviously, it's disconcerting, but this is going to require a thorough investigation. In the meantime, we're going to continue to make sure that we're doing our part to bring people together.
14: Alderman Sigcho Lopez in a statement says the explosion happened just before 1 a.m. while his three children were sleeping inside and is asking for help from neighbors to find the suspects involved. Surveillance video shows an SUV pulling up and a man getting out and placing a suspected firework in the street and igniting it. Police say the explosion shattered a window and no injuries were reported. Mallory Vorbroker, News Radio 105.9 WBBM.
0: Today is the 14th anniversary of DACA. Members of Congress are championing a bill to make it easier for DACA recipients to become U.S. citizens.
16: It's been 14 years since Deferred Action for Childhood Arrivals, or DACA, was announced. But local representatives say Dreamers are still forced to live with uncertainty because Congress has failed to act. That's why Representative Delia Ramirez and other members of Congress gathered for a field hearing in Humboldt Park.
17: We have to win a pathway to citizenship. It is why I'm proud to co-lead the Dream and Promise Act, which would provide a pathway to citizenship to Dreamers and TPS holders. Because home is here, and each of our immigrant neighbors are part of the fabric of our nation.
16: Several DACA recipients also spoke at the hearing, including Melanie, whose grant expires in September.
18: Every day that goes by, I am scared. Even after doing everything right, making plans for the future is difficult when the stability of your life depends on court decisions, processing delays, and political debates beyond your control.
16: Carolina Garibay, News Radio 105.9 WBBM.
0: If you're traveling near Jackson Park on the south side this weekend, expect more traffic restrictions starting today as the Obama Presidential Center prepares to open.
19: Additional street closures and parking restrictions took effect this morning around the Presidential Center on Chicago's south side. Portions of Midway Plaisance, Blackstone, Cornell, Stony Island Avenue, and 59th Street are now all affected as security increases ahead of Thursday's grand opening. It officially opens to the public on Friday. Former President Barack Obama and First Lady Michelle Obama are already in Chicago and recently toured the completed campus. City officials are encouraging visitors to use public transit and allow extra travel time ahead of opening events. Rachel Pearson, News Radio, 105.9 WBBM.
0: 1:08, traffic and weather together on the 8th. Good afternoon and welcome back, Neil Fiorito.
20: Afternoon, Rob. Thank you. Really good to be back. There's a lot going on, though, on the south side here. A couple of big issues on I-57 and the Bishop Ford. Let's start there. Coming inbound, your stop and go past 103rd to the Dan Ryan. Cruise there with a vehicle fire right around 95th Street, but that's really affecting the inbound side of the Ford. That's why you're 23 in, 23 to drive out as well. I-57 remains solid on the outbound side from 167th to past I-80. Crews are dealing with a rollover semi there. The left lane is blocked. You're looking at about 23 to drive out to I-80 from the Dan Ryan. You might want to use Cicero Avenue. That's a good choice to avoid the delays. A couple of backups on the tollways too. Brake lights on the Tri-State on the southbound side before Gulf to pass the Jane Addams. Crash getting cleaned up in the two right lanes there. And then the Jane Addams, you have some brake lights eastbound from Barrington Road to Roselle. That's a crash in your right lane. I-80 still dealing with a crash and cleanup, it looks like, on the eastbound side right around Harlem. It's getting heavy approaching the Harlem exit. Once you get past that, traffic is looking pretty good. In northwest Indiana, a couple of delays on 8094. Westbound past Grant to Kennedy and eastbound in spots from the Ford over to Broadway delays. And 65 has a delay, too. Looks like a stall still sitting there in a lane at the Kankakee River northbound. Traffic is really jammed up past State Road 10. Your next report from the Metro Traffic Center, 118 News Radio 105.9 WBBM.
0: AccuWeather forecast for the rest of today. Pleasant with sunshine and a few clouds, a high of 75. Then tonight, patchy clouds and comfortable, a low of 58. Tomorrow, clouds and some sun with a couple of showers and a heavy, gusty thunderstorm around, becoming breezy and a high of 75. 72 at O'Hare, 71 at the lakefront, 74 in Naperville, 72 in Glenview. Markets are higher. The Dow is up 1.25%, 622 points. NASDAQ up 3%, 760 points. The S&P 500 is up 2% or 130 points. It's 110.
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0: It's 1:11. An older woman representing Chicago's North Side says this year's Pride-themed events in her ward represent a true neighborhood effort following last year's failure of a longtime street festival.
25: This is just going to grow.
26: Rogers Park alderwoman Maria Haddon says she's proud of the business and community organizers who put together this year's events called North Side Queer Pride following last year's abrupt failure of Pride North.
25: It's an event that meant a lot to people.
26: And the event that's replacing it will bring together events in Jarvis Square, on Glenwood, and on Paulina, June 27th and 28th.
25: Whether it's you want to be an ally and support, or you want to be in community with other LGBTQ folks, Northside Queer Pride has got a little something for everybody.
26: But not politics. Haddon says organizers wanted this to be community focused, so visitors won't see politicians tabling or passing around petitions. We've posted a link with more details on our website. 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WBBM.
0: An overturned kayak in the Des Plaines River prompted a rescue operation yesterday in Libertyville.
27: The kayak was spotted by someone in another kayak on the river near the Oak Spring Road Bridge around 11 a.m. He called 911 and reported that the kayak was partially submerged and stuck on branches in the water. The Libertyville Fire Department says a swift water rescue response was initiated and an extensive three-hour search of the river and surrounding area was conducted, but nothing was found. It's not known if anyone was in in the water. Mai Martinez, News Radio, 105.9 WBBM.
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0: 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And here's meteorologist Brian Thompson.
28: Well, Rob, as we head through the remainder of this afternoon, it's going to continue to be very pleasant. We'll have sunshine, a few clouds mixed in, but most importantly, very low humidity, a high around 75 this afternoon. It's going to remain comfortable tonight with a partly cloudy sky, low 58. Now, there will be more clouds around tomorrow. Still some sun at times. There will be a couple of showers, perhaps a heavy gusty thunderstorm. High tomorrow, 75 as the breeze picks up. And then Wednesday, more humid with a mostly cloudy sky. A couple of showers and thunderstorms in the afternoon. Storms could produce flooding, downpours, hail, damage, winds, perhaps even a tornado. Wednesday's high 72. Then it quiets down again later in the week. More clouds and sun, maybe a shower on Thursday, high 70, and mostly sunny and pleasant on Friday, high 75. So certainly a cooler week ahead. High temperatures really not expected to get up above the mid-70s throughout the week. 72 right now at O'Hare and at Midway. It's 74 in Albany Park. It is 71 at the lakefront. We're going up to 75. I'm AccuWeather the meteorologist Brian Thompson.
0: WBBM News Time, 116, time to get 0.9% financing for 72 months at Heritage Cadillac from the Toyota on Eden Sports Desk. Multiple reports say the Bulls are working to finalize a deal with Portland Trailblazers interim head coach Tiago Splitter to replace Billy Donovan as the team's new head coach. Splitter has served as the head coach for Paris Basketball, winning the French Cup last year before taking over as interim head coach in Portland. The White Sox had a happy flight to New York, where they will meet the Yankees starting tomorrow. The details from Rick Gregg.
29: It only takes a spark for the Sox bats to catch fire. Sunday, it was Sam Antonacci's game-tying home run in the sixth inning, a solo shot that led to six runs, including two more homers in that frame, one of them by Colson Montgomery.
30: Like, we all feed off that. You know, it could have been someone getting hit and then stealing, but then it was just Sammy, you know, hitting a homer and tying the game up, and that kind of just, you know, that was what we needed. And everyone in the dugout kind of had a feeling once, you know, we tied it up and hit the homer that, you know, we were going to scrap out a win somehow.
29: They did, winning the inning, the game, and the series from the defending champion Dodgers, reclaimed a share of the division lead, too. Covering the White Sox, Rick Gregg, News Radio 105.9 WBBM.
0: Cubs are back at Wrigley Field tonight as the ball club looks to wash away a flat road trip finale in San Francisco. Shota Imanaga on the mound against Colorado, against Michael Lorenzen. Listen on 104.3 The Score. This morning, the Cubs made a trade acquiring right-handed pitcher Yuver Zuleta from the Seattle Mariners for cash. He's been added to the 40-man roster and optioned him to AAA Iowa. It's 118, traffic and weather together on the 8, sponsored by Synergenex and Low T Center. And here's Neil Fiorito.
20: We have some traffic in northwest Indiana on I-65, the northbound side passing the Roselawn exit at State Road 10 to the Kankakee River because of a stall in your left lane. The USPS Ground Advantage Reliable route is US 231. Couple of issues on the tollways, a crash getting cleaned up on the Tri-State southbound around the Jane Addams in the two right lanes. Delays continue there, and we're seeing backups on the Jane Addams tollway. Eastbound from Barrington Road to Roselle, that's a crash getting cleaned up in the right lane. A vehicle fire cleared up on the Ford inbound right before the Dan Ryan, actually right at 95th Street. So you're jammed up from 103rd, a 25-minute ride in, 23 outbound. 57 on the way out remains really jammed up from 167th to past I-80. Crews are dealing with a rollover semi there in the left lane. 25 minutes to drive out to I-80. You might want to use Cicero Avenue as an alternate. Eden's still looking good on both sides at Kennedy in about a half hour. Going outbound 23 to Montrose, 40 out to the airport. We should mention coming in the express lanes, you're heavy in spots from the Wintrust Mural near North Avenue to the Ohio Feeder. Delays on both sides of I-190 to and from the O'Hare terminals. Travel time on the Ike, 42 out to the Jane Addams, 32 in on the Stevenson out 31, about the same in from 355. Moving roadwork in Will County on 55 south from Weber to Route 126. We're seeing delays there and backups to Dan Ryan about 17 either way. 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
0: AccuWeather forecast for the rest of today. Pleasant with sunshine, a few clouds, a high of 75. Tonight, patchy clouds and comfortable, a low of 58. Tomorrow, clouds and some sun with a couple of showers and a heavy, gusty thunderstorm around, becoming breezy and a high of 75. 72 at O'Hare, 71 at the lakefront, 72 in Lake Forest, and we have 74 degrees in Naperville. Markets are higher. The Dow up 1.2%, 613 points. NASDAQ up 3%, 769 points. And the S&P 500 up 1.8%, or 131 points. It's 120. And our top story this hour, a 31-year-old man allegedly told his therapist he was going to harm a McHenry County Sheriff's deputy with an aerosol can and a lighter. We'll have much more on this story coming up at 1:31. Another office building in Chicago is being taken offline.
1: There's still a lot of vacant office space post-pandemic, and now more and more buildings are going residential. The latest is a building at 65 East Wacker Place. Used to be home to Esquire magazine. It's now becoming 252 apartments. It was built in 1928. The project to turn it into apartments is going to cost a little more than $100 million. The first residents have already started moving in. Rents begin at $2,200 bucks a month. 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
0: 3 years after floodwaters poured into thousands of homes across Cicero, the town is launching what officials say is the largest flood recovery grant awarded directly to any community in the country.
2: A new $96 million flood relief program is getting underway. The first phase focuses on installing check valves at homes across Cicero. The devices allow water to flow out to the sewer system, but block it from flowing back into homes when sewers become overloaded. Town officials say homeowners typically pay thousands of dollars for the work themselves. The program follows the historic flooding of July 2023, when more than 8 inches of rain fell and nearly 7,000 residents reported property damage. Additional funding will be used for sewer upgrades and other long-term flood prevention projects. Sarah Herrera, News Radio 105.9 WBBM.
0: It's 1:22. The markets are higher. 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
0: 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The markets are higher. The Dow is up 1.2%, 612 points. The NASDAQ is up 767, or nearly 3%. The S&P 500 is up 1.75%, or 130 points. Now from Bloomberg, here's Denise Pellegrini.
14: Stocks are gaining as crude oil futures fall. President Trump says the Strait of Hormuz will reopen by Friday. It's also worth noting, though, that some European allies don't completely share that optimism. SpaceX shares jumping in their second day of trading. That's adding to gains following that blockbuster debut last week that instantly catapulted the company into the ranks of the world's most valuable public companies. AI company Anthropic execs are planning to meet with Trump administration officials to discuss a U.S. government directive barring foreign access to the company's most advanced artificial intelligence models. That directive issued due to national security concerns. And grocery chain Aldi getting into the blind box business and planning to release a series of new blind boxes starting later this month, including the snack blind box, the fiber blind box, protein blind box, and mystery blind box as the chain tries to attract more bargain shoppers. With business at 23 and 53 from the Bloomberg Newsroom, Denise Pellegrini, News Radio 105.9 WBBM.
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0: It's 128, traffic and weather together on the 8th, sponsored by Jewel Osco, and here's Neil Fiorito.
20: I-57 remains very crowded here on the outbound side in Country Club Hills from 167th down to past I-80. A rollover semi there getting cleaned up in the left lane. The semi loaded up with roofing shingles. 25 minutes to drive out to I-80. Looks like a crash we had on the tri-state is cleared southbound, right

0: On the Jane Addams, traffic remains heavy from Gulf Road. On the Jane Addams Tollway, a lingering delay eastbound passing Barrington Road to Roselle Road. Crash cleanup there and everything gone. It looks like the lanes are all back open again. The rest of the tollway is not too bad. Route 53 in the northwest suburbs, decent for now. I-80 in the southwest suburbs, just heavy in the work zone. Westbound from Richards over to Larkin. Northwest Indiana, your big delay continues on I-65 northbound past State Road 10. That's the Roselong exit. And that delay takes you to the Kankakee River, all due to a stall in the left lane. You might want to use US 231 to avoid it. Expressway is all good on the Edens both ways. The Kennedy Expressway 30 minutes in, 40 minutes out. Express lanes closed for now. They're getting set to open up on the outbound side. I-190 heavy to and from the terminals today. Eisenhower about 42 minutes to and from the Jane Addams. Stevenson out 40 minutes. You're about 30 minutes in from 355 to DuSable Lakeshore Drive. Next report coming up at 1:38, News Radio 105.9 WBBM.
1: AccuWeather forecast for the rest of the day. Pleasant with sunshine, a few clouds, a high of 75. 72 right now at O'Hare, mostly sunny. Headlines next, it's 1:29.
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1: 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Good afternoon. I'm Rob Hart. 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
4: This is Nancy Hardy. A far northwest suburban man is charged with threatening a sheriff's deputy.
5: This is Rachel Pearson. A former worker at an assisted living facility in Evanston is facing serious felony charges.
1: The March primary election in Illinois included a record number of early voters, and Russia appears to be losing some momentum in its years-long bid to invade Ukraine. Business, the markets are higher. The Dow is up 581 points, the NASDAQ is up 756, and the S&P 500 is up 126. We have 72 degrees right now in Chicago under mostly sunny skies. It's 1:31, topping our news at the half hour. This portion sponsored by Lindholm Roofing. A McHenry County judge has approved a man from Woodstock's release from jail until his trial on charges that he threatened a sheriff's deputy. The story from WBBM's Nancy Hardy.
4: The charges against 31-year-old Jacob Hanlon came after he allegedly told his therapist he was going to use an aerosol can and a lighter on a McHenry County sheriff's deputy. The Northwest Herald reports prosecutors say Hanlon made the threat in March to get revenge for a prior interaction and told two other people, as well as trying to connect with the deputy on LinkedIn. The paper says Hanlon was arrested last week and prosecutors argued to hold him, but Judge Joel Berg sided with the defense attorney, who said Hanlon was merely venting and is 100% not a threat to the community. The judge ordered him to continue his mental health treatment and have no contact with social media or the deputy. Nancy Hardy, News Radio 105.9 WBBM.
1: A former employee of an Evanston assisted living facility is in custody, accused of abusing one of the residents for whom he was supposed to be caring.
5: 22-year-old Oscar Leon Patino of Evanston is charged with several felony counts, including aggravated criminal sexual abuse and aggravated battery. According to an indictment filed by the Illinois Attorney General's office, Leon Patino allegedly abused a resident with physical and intellectual disabilities while working as a laundry aide at the facility. AG Kwame Raoul called the allegations especially troubling because they involve a vulnerable resident in a care setting. The investigation was launched after a referral from the Illinois Department of Public Health and included assistance from Evanston Police. Rachel Pearson, News Radio, 105.9 WBBM.
1: The Cook County Clerk's Office has released its comprehensive post-election report for the March primary. It shows that for the first time at a gubernatorial primary, half the ballots were cast before Election Day. Voting by mail increased more than 41% compared to 2022. Early voting rose nearly 57%. In terms of turnout. Around 20% of registered voters cast ballots in the primary. President Trump is touting the peace deal with Iran, saying it'll bring peace and security to the entire region. Here's reaction from a previous holder of the office, former President Obama.
6: The former president now weighing in on the Iran war in an exclusive interview with ABC's Robin Roberts.
7: How do you think things are being handled right now there?
8: It is doubtful that any agreement that arises is going to be significantly different or a significant improvement from the deal that we had in the first place.
6: All this as Israeli and Hezbollah forces continue to exchange fire in Lebanon. Olivia Rubin, ABC News, Washington.
1: Russia has launched one of its largest missile and drone attacks on Ukraine. ABC's Tom Sufi Burridge has the latest from the foreign desk.
9: The war on the front lines isn't going Russia's way. They're not taking very much territory at all. Even more recently, the Ukrainians have been pushing the Russians back in certain areas. And back at home, Vladimir Putin has his own problems to contend with. Most of those problems are caused by the war. The Russian economy's not in a great shape. And therefore, Russians more generally are beginning to wake up to the fact that this war that Vladimir Putin chose is simply not ending.
1: Ukraine says the latest Russian strikes have killed at least 10 people. There's a sharp increase in the number of people infected with a potentially deadly virus in West Africa.
10: The Congolese Ministry of Health said on Sunday 72 new cases have been reported in a 24-hour period, bringing the total number of confirmed cases to 782. This includes just over 180 confirmed deaths after 32 new deaths were confirmed. The World Health Organization says it's intensifying testing and contact tracing and treatment. Africa's top health body says also that it's applying technical expertise and supporting laboratory systems, active case finding and community engagement efforts to accelerate the response to the disease outbreak. I'm Charles Diladesma.
1: 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Traffic, weather, and low gas prices coming up.
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1: 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Bridgeview, the Mobile at 79th and Roberts Road, selling gas for $3.87. It's 1:38, traffic and weather together on the 8s, and here's Neil Fiorito.
0: All right, Rob, a new trouble spot on the Veterans Memorial Towway, I-355 southbound, getting really packed in, approaching the Ronald Reagan Towway. You have a vehicle fire there, two left lanes, and the ramp to westbound 88 closed. Appreciate the tip, Michael. The WBBM Mercedes-Benz of Hoffman Estates traffic tip line, 855-780 Road. Crash we had on the Jane Addams has been cleared on the eastbound side at Roselle Road. Delays in northwest Indiana on I-65, your stop-and-go northbound, passing State Road 10 and Roselawn to the Kankakee River, stall blocking your left lane. So before you get caught in all that, you might want to use US 231 as an alternate. On the expressways, the Edens in the north suburbs looks great either way. Kennedy Expressway inbound, about a half hour and 40 minutes outbound. No express lanes. They are closed for all right now. They are getting set to reopen on the outbound side. Delays continue on I-190 back and forth between the O'Hare terminals and the Kennedy. Eisenhower out 28 to Mannheim, 46 to the Jane Addams. You're about 50 to drive in. On the Stevenson outbound, plan on 34 to the Tri-State, 42 if you're headed out toward Bolingbrook and I-355, about a half hour coming in. South side, the Dan Ryan up to 23 minutes out, a little quicker in the express lanes. Coming inbound, you're at 18 from the merge. Earlier rollover semi the crews were dealing with for a while on 57 looks to be gone now. On the outbound side around I-80, some lingering delays. Backups on the Ford through the work zone outbound, that's why it's 23 to reach 80-94. Your next report coming up at 1:48, News Radio 105.9, WBBM.
17: WBBM AccuWeather, very pleasant through the rest of this afternoon with sunshine and a few clouds, high 75, and the humidity will remain very low. It's going to give us a pretty comfortable night tonight under a partly cloudy sky, low 58. Clouds and some sunshine heading into tomorrow. There will be a couple of showers, even a heavy gusty thunderstorm around as it turns breezy. Tomorrow's high 75. Some showers and storms developing Wednesday afternoon and evening. Some of those storms could be severe. With downpours, hail, damaging winds, even a tornado. High Wednesday, 72. 72 at O'Hara and Midway right now, 73 in Lincoln Park, 71 at the lakefront, going up to 75. I'm back here with the meteorologist, Brian Thompson.
1: Markets are still higher. The Dow is up 1.2%, 603 points. The NASDAQ up 3%, 777 points. The NASDAQ is up 1.8% or 132 points. It's 140. Construction is now underway on an affordable housing project on Chicago's west side.
4: Mayor Brandon Johnson and Cook County Board President Tony Preckwinkle were joined by faith leaders and residents in West Garfield Park for the groundbreaking on Care Manor, a city-backed affordable housing project providing 44 families with homes. President Preckwinkle says the $35 million investment is well-deserved.
18: I know this is going to be a transformative investment in the West Side and in the families who will call this community home.
4: Plans include 2- and 3-bedroom apartments, on-site laundry, parking, and a play area for children. Here's Mayor Brandon Johnson.
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6: Organizers in Rogers Park are getting ready for the return of the Northside Queer Pride after the longtime street festival shut down last year. 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Dateline Marshfield, Wisconsin, where the Wildwood Zoo is in a bit of a stinky situation. That's because Violent, one of the zoo's skunks, got out of her enclosure. The city says she's not considered dangerous, but they will continue their search efforts for the foreseeable future. WBBM News Time, 1:46. It's time for sports. And the Bulls are reportedly hiring Tiago Splitter as their next head coach. The details from Rick Gregg.
7: Splitter spent 7 seasons in the NBA, winning a title with the Spurs in 2014. Before that, he played 11 seasons in Spain and his native Brazil. Splitter took to coaching in 2019, assisting on the Nets, Rockets, and Trailblazers benches. He'd only been in Portland for 4 months last year before its head coach, Chauncey Billups, was part of a gambling investigation. Tab, the interim coach, Splitter, got the Blazers to a surprise spot in this year's playoffs. He succeeds Billy Donovan. He'll be focused on development of the current roster and of whoever the Bulls pick 4th and 15th in next Tuesday's NBA draft. Covering the Bulls, Rick Gregg, News Radio 105.9 WBBM.
6: Despite their struggles and despite last week's results, the Cubs are heavy favorites. They host the Rockies tonight at Wrigley Field. Shota Imanaga on the mound. Hear the game on 104.3, the score. The Cubs are 5-7 in June. However, they are one game out of a wild card spot. Davis Martin faces Yankees ace Gerrit Cole tomorrow night in the Bronx. Sox confidence and Sox fans' playoff hopes remain sky high after yesterday's explosive 6-run sixth inning powered the AL Central leaders past the Dodgers in front of a sellout crowd at Wright Field. Elimination play is underway at the College Baseball World Series as Alabama battles Texas. The loser goes home. Tonight's winner's bracket features Oklahoma against Georgia. 4 World Cup matches are on today's schedule across the continent. The 1-0 American men prepare to match up against fellow unbeaten Australia Friday at 2 p.m. It's 1:48, traffic and weather together on the 8th, sponsored by Metra. And here's Neil Fiorito.
8: A couple of problems out on the roadways, Rob, starting on the Dan Ryan coming inbound in the express lanes. A crash blocking at least a lane at 69th Street. You want to stay with the local lanes for right now. About 25 in from the merge into downtown. Outbound, you're looking at 22 minutes to the split. On the tollways, a big backup on the Veterans Memorial Tollway. This is on the southbound side. Really heavy traffic as you're making your way through.

0: Mile toward that area. That's a vehicle fire being dealt with again on the southbound side of 355 at I-88. The two left lanes are blocked along with the ramp to the westbound side of the Reagan. Big backups continue in northwest Indiana. Stop and go I-65 north, passing State Road 10 and Roselawn to the Kankakee River. Stall blocking the left lane. You can steer clear of that by using US 231. Expressways looking great on the Edens to and from Lake Cook Road. No complaints in the north suburbs. On the Kennedy Expressway out, 23 to Montrose. Get in those express lanes while you can. They just opened. They are wide open, and 15 minutes you are going to save if you hop in. 40 minutes on the way out to O'Hare. It's about a half hour in. I-190 remains pretty heavy on either side to and from the O'Hare terminals. On the Eisenhower outbreak lights from Holman to before Harlem Avenue. 28 to Mannheim, 46 to the Jane Addams, about the same coming in from I-90. Stevenson going out, 18 to Cicero Avenue, the Midway exit. 34 to the Tri-State, 42 to the Veterans Tollway, about a half hour in. 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If traffic, parking, and the high cost of gas are making your day even more stressful, it's time to ride Metra. Whether you're headed downtown to dinner or out with friends, Metra gets you there without the headache. Metra, drive less, do more. Next report's at 158. 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
1: AccuWeather forecast for the rest of today. Pleasant with sunshine, a few clouds, a high of 75. Then tonight, patchy clouds and comfortable, a low of 58. And then tomorrow, clouds and some sun. A couple of showers and a heavy, gusty thunderstorm around, becoming breezy, and a high of 75. 72 at O'Hare, 71 at the lakefront. Glenview, mostly sunny, 72. Naperville, mostly sunny, 74. Markets are higher. The Dow is up 610 points, or 1.2%. The NASDAQ up 3%, 784 points. The S&P 500 is up 1.8%, 132 points. It's 150.
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1: The music business in Chicago has changed drastically over the years. In today's Made in Chicago, Lisa Fielding introduces us to a local entertainer who's seen it all as he celebrates six decades in the industry.
3: Steve Kessler strums his guitar inside his family's Wicker Park clothing store and reflects on a music career that goes back 60 years.
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3: He's been a fixture on the Chicago music scene since his early days at Northwestern. His resume, a myriad of clubs and venues, some long gone by.
4: There was a place called Huey's. There was a famous club called The Quiet Night. I played the Park West when I was just out of college.
3: He describes his music as pop rock, the front man for the Saturday Jude Band. 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
3: 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At 73, he hasn't slowed down much. 17 shows this summer and a new single released on Spotify. He's made a name for himself, quite literally.
4: Not most of my musician friends don't even call me Steve. They call me Saturday. I like being Saturday. He's much cooler than Steve.
3: Steve Kessler, making people happy through his music for 60 years. Made in Chicago.
4: I do it because that's who I am.
3: Lisa Fielding, News Radio, 105.9 WBBM.
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0: 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Tune in for murders that defy explanation, mystery seeking exploration, and shocking secrets that will leave you breathless. 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
6: It's 1:58, traffic and weather together on the 8s, and here's Neil Fiorito.
7: All right, Rob, we do have some problems. We have a new trouble spot along the Eisenhower coming inbound at the Splains. That's an accident. The left lane blocked with it. Stop and go traffic from 25th. 50 minutes in from I-90, 25 in for Mannheim with a gapers delay outbound on 290, backed up traffic from Sacramento Boulevard to past Harlem, 35 to Mannheim, 46 to drive out to the Jane Addams Tollway. Crash delays continue on the Dan Ryan coming inbound in the express lanes from 71st to 69th. Two left lanes are blocked in the express. Avoid them. Stick with the local lanes. You're about 25 minutes in. Going out to the split, 27. Looking over on the tollways, the Veterans Tollway remains pretty jammed up southbound from Butterfield down to the Reagan. Vehicle fire getting cleaned up in the two left lanes. And a backup on 65 continues in northwest Indiana. If you're northbound, passing State Road 10 to before the Kankakee River, looks like a stall we had in that area is gone. Flight delays on 8094 both ways, and a backup through the work zone on the Indiana Toll Road, eastbound approaching Klein Avenue in Hammond. Your next report coming up at 2:08, News Radio 105.9 WBBM.
6: AccuWeather forecast for the rest of today. Pleasant with sunshine and a few clouds. A high of 75, 72 at O'Hare, 71 at the lakefront, 72 in Wheaton. It's 1:59.
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6: Coming up in the next half hour on News Radio WBBM, a 29-year-old man has been charged with a hate crime for allegedly attacking a 9-year-old boy in the western suburbs.
8: This is Carolina Garibay. Congress members gather on the west side to discuss expanding pathways to citizenship for DACA recipients.
6: And President Trump says a memorandum of understanding between the U.S. and Iran will be released soon. The latest coming up ahead from ABC News. Business, the markets are higher. The Dow is up 1%, 585 points. The NASDAQ up nearly 3%, 771 points. And the S&P 500 is up 2%, or 129 points. 72 degrees right now.

0: now. In Chicago, mostly sunny, going up to 75. ABC News is next. It's 2 o'clock.
1: From ABC News, I'm Michelle Franzen. In the French Alps, world leaders meeting for the G7 summit. President Trump, earlier with France's leader, told reporters he believes terms of a peace deal between the U.S. and Iran will be finalized this Friday. The president expressing optimism. He says the deal will reopen the Strait of Hormuz and lead to a permanent ceasefire.
2: Hopefully it's going to be a good relationship and we're going to get along. And if we don't, we go back to where we started, but I don't think that's going to be necessary.
1: Israel's prime minister, meantime, announcing Israeli forces will remain in buffer zones created in southern Lebanon, Gaza, and Syria. Word of the peace deal sending prices for oil and gas lower. ABC's Christian Cordero has more.
3: For the first time since April, the average price of regular gas in the U.S. is below $4 per gallon at $3.99, according to Gas Buddy. That means filling up a mid-sized 18-gallon SUV costs about $72 today. That's down from $81 one month ago, but still well above the $53 it cost before the war began at the end of February.
1: California's Governor Gavin Newsom, in a social media post on X, says the Justice Department has launched an investigation into him and his wife. Newsom claims President Trump is, quote, coming after me because I'm considering running for president. He did not specify what the DOJ is allegedly investigating. In Missouri, the FAA and NTSB beginning their investigation of a deadly plane crash Sunday about an hour south of Kansas City shortly after takeoff. ABC's Matt Rivers is in Butler.
4: The Pacific Aerospace P-750 plane holding 11 passengers, all preparing to skydive. Shortly after takeoff, a city official says it appears the pilot may have been trying to make an emergency landing on a flat roadway nearby, but the plane stalled and crashed. The company operating the flight, Skydive Kansas City, saying in a statement, "Our deepest sympathies are with the families, friends, and loved ones of all who were lost."
1: On Wall Street, stocks are up this hour. 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
0: It's 2:03 on Monday afternoon, June 15th. Good afternoon. Thanks for joining us. I'm Rob Hart. We have 73 degrees right now in Chicago under partly sunny skies. Going up to 75 today. Pleasant with sunshine and a few clouds. We could see some severe weather later this week on Wednesday. The details in the five-day forecast coming up at 2:15. Also have a crash on the Eisenhower. Tell you about that in traffic coming up in 5 minutes. Our top local story on News Radio WBBM. A man from Plainfield is facing several charges for allegedly yelling a racial slur at a child in Naperville over the weekend. The story from WBBM's Haley Hansen.
10: Jeffrey Fagenbaum was released from custody with conditions following his first court appearance Sunday. According to the DuPage County State's Attorney's Office, the daughter of Fagenbaum's girlfriend damaged a 9-year-old's fort Saturday. When the child went to confront the girl at her home, the 29-year-old Fagenbaum reportedly yelled a racial slur at the boy, pushed him, and then threw his bike. Fagenbaum's next court appearance is scheduled for July 13th. Haley Hansen, News Radio 105.9 WBBM.
0: It's been 14 years since Deferred Action for Childhood Arrivals, or DACA, was announced. And now, state representatives are pushing for more protections.
11: At a field hearing in Humboldt Park, several DACA

0: recipient shared what it's been like living in uncertainty, including 27-year-old Geeky.
1: I feel as though I have been forced to live with my hands tied, knowing that despite earning a college degree and obtaining a job, I still lack stability and agency, and that what I've worked for can all be taken away in a blink of an eye.
0: That's why Congress members are pushing for the Dream and Promise Act, which would provide a pathway to citizenship to Dreamers and Temporary Protected Status, or TPS, holders. Representative Chuy Garcia is one of several members of Congress leading the effort to get the bill passed.
2: For 14 years, there has been some relief, but there's also been precarity and struggle and persecution. And this is not enough for our Dreamers, and we need to fight for more. We need to have the political courage that generations of politicians did not.
0: Carolina Garibay, News Radio 105.9 WBBM.
3: About 22% of registered voters in suburban Cook County cast ballots in the March primary. It also marked the first time in a primary for the governor's race that more than half of the ballots were cast before Election Day.
4: Almost 197 voters in suburban Cook chose to vote by mail, early, or during grace period registration. Deputy Clerk of Elections Edmund Michalowski tells us his office had some work to do to help with one of those groups.
5: One of the challenges with this last election is that people registered for the permanent vote by mail, and when they did that, they did not select a party. So we emailed and called all of those people.
4: Other details from the clerk's report include the average age of a suburban voter in the primary was 58.7 years, and more women voted than men. Nancy Hardy, News Radio 105.9 WBBM.
3: Chicago Mayor Brandon Johnson joined residents and local leaders today for the groundbreaking of the so-called Re-Up Development Project on the South Side.
6: Sitting vacant for more than a decade, the property at 59th and Racine in Englewood will be the home of the Resident Association of Greater Englewood, or RAGE, headquarters, and will serve as a business hub for the community. Mayor Johnson, at a groundbreaking ceremony, says the mixed-use development project will bring more resources to the community.
7: And more importantly, it will be a community center business hub that is featuring Black-owned retail businesses, restaurants, offices, and community spaces. Because investing in Black is not a criminal act. In fact, investing in Black is the act of God.
6: He says the project, driven by RAGE, reflects the vision, determination, and organization power of Englewood residents. The city is investing $2.5 million through a Neighborhood Opportunity Fund grant. Mallory Vorbroker, News Radio 105.9 WBBM.
3: Multiple road closures are in effect in preparation for Friday's grand opening of the Obama Presidential Center. It comes as both the former president and former first lady are in town to celebrate the debut. For the next 5 days, OEMC says several roads around the area will be out of commission, including Midway Plaisance from Dorchester to Stony Island. City officials are encouraging visitors to use public transportation to get around and to allow for extra travel time. And, of course, we'll have a full rundown in traffic and weather together throughout the weekend. 208 traffic and weather together on the 8th. And here's Neil Fiorito.
8: All right, Rob, a lot of traffic on the Eisenhower, that is for sure. Inbound, your stop and go from Mannheim to Des Plaines. A crash now blocking two left lanes. Hour drive in from I-90 and 35 between Mannheim and downtown. A gaper's delay outbound, which is why you're backed up from Sacramento to past Harlem. 38 to Mannheim, 56 to the Jane Addams Tollway. Eden's coming in about 19, about the same outbound. You're heavy on the way out from the junction of Foster. Crash on the shoulder. IDOT reminds you to move over. It's the law. It's not a game. Please give the crews there plenty of room to work. On the Kennedy Expressway out, you're looking at 22 to Montrose. You save about 4 in the express lanes. 40 minutes to drive to O'Hare, about 45 in. Delays continue on both sides of I-190, driving between the O'Hare terminals and the Kennedy Expressway. Stevenson busy on the way out before Damon to before LaGrange Road. 22 to Cicero Avenue, 36 to the Tri-State, about 45 to the Veterans. Half hour in from 355 to the Lakefront. On the Dan Ryan, we have a crash now inbound before 87th involving a semi. Two right lanes are blocked and you're stop and go from the merge. 32 minutes inbound, your right outbound is about 30. As always, we appreciate your calls on the WBBM Mercedes-Benz of Hoffman Estates traffic tip line, 855-780 Road. Crash we talked about on the Ryan in the express lanes inbound at 69th has cleared. Bishop Ford heavy in the work zone. That's why it's 23 minutes to drive between the Dan Ryan and 8094. DeSable Lakeshore Drive delays building on either side of Chicago Avenue and through Grant Park. Tollway face a veteran. Southbound remains jammed up from Butterfield down to the Reagan. That's a vehicle fire getting cleaned up in the two left lanes. That ramp to westbound I-88 is back open for business. Northwest Indiana, just some delays on 8094 either way. From the Metro Traffic Center, next report, 218. 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
3: AccuWeather forecast for the rest of the afternoon. Pleasant with sunshine and a few clouds. A high of 75. Then today, patchy clouds and comfortable. And a low of 58. Going up to 75 tomorrow. Clouds and some sun. Couple of showers. And a heavy, gusty thunderstorm around. Becoming breezy tomorrow. Right now, we have 73 at O'Hare. 71 at the lakefront. 75 in Naperville and in Lake Forest. Mostly sunny, 72. Markets are higher. The Dow is up 584 points. The NASDAQ up 761. And the S&P 500 up 129.
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13: Homemade bikes, floating racetracks, and plenty of unexpected swims. Hundreds gathered at 12th Street Beach as Red Bull spinoff made its U.S. debut in Chicago.
14: Chicago, known for their skyscrapers and for some big tumbles here.
13: 39 two-person teams took on a floating course aboard custom-built tandem bikes, many featuring elaborate costumes and over-the-top themes like Blues Brothers, Deep Dish Pizza, and even some giant animals. Red Bull's live stream showed some teams successfully navigate the course. Many others, though, ended their runs with a splash.
15: We've noticed the first obstacle, the hump, is giving people a lot of trouble. Ooh.
14: And that is a face plant. It's a big splash, but listen, I don't think anything has hurt more than maybe their pride and ego.
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3: Chicago doctors are raising a caution flag about some of the most popular weight loss drugs in America.
16: Ozempic, Wegovy, and Zepbound have helped millions lose weight, but some patients may need closer monitoring. That's what researchers at Northwestern say after reviewing records from more than 42,000 adults taking multiple blood pressure medications and found an increase in dizziness, fainting, and other low blood pressure-related events after patients started GLP-1 drugs. The risk was highest among adults over 65 and people with diabetes. Researchers stress the medications remain highly beneficial, but say doctors should monitor patients for symptoms of low blood pressure. Sarah Herrera, News Radio 105.9 WBBM.
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5: 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And here's meteorologist Brian Thompson.
6: Rob, it's a beautiful afternoon with lots of sunshine. We have a few clouds mixed in, but it is very comfortable as the humidity remains very low. A high of 75 this afternoon, and it will be comfortable tonight with patchy clouds, low 58. Clouds and some sunshine heading into tomorrow with a couple of showers. Even a heavy gusty thunderstorm around as it turns breezy tomorrow with a high of 75. Partly cloudy down to 57 tomorrow night. The humidity is going to be on the rise on Wednesday with a mostly cloudy sky. There will be a couple of showers and thunderstorms in the afternoon and evening. Some of the storms could produce flooding, downpours, hail, damaging winds, even a tornado. Wednesday's high 72. Might have a leftover shower Thursday with more clouds and sun, a high 70. Then a nice day Friday with a good deal of sunshine and low humidity. High Friday 75. 73 right now at O'Hara and the Midway. It's 74 in Joliet, 71 at the lakefront. We're heading up to 75 this afternoon. I'm AccuWeather meteorologist Brian Thompson.
5: 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From the Toyota on Eden Sports Desk, it appears the Bulls have made a choice on their next head coach. The Bulls are getting together with Tiago Splitter, replacing Billy Donovan as the after serving as the interim head coach last season in Portland. Splitter has also served as the head coach for Paris Basketball, winning the French Cup last year. The Cubs start a series with the Rockies at Wrigley Field tonight. A preview from Rick Gregg.
7: Alex Bregman and company are looking a bit more like themselves now, finally winning a series after more than a month in the abyss.
8: All phases of the game were better in the last three days, so hopefully continue to build off that. Headed home now, and can't wait.
7: They did not sweep San Francisco. Running into two-time All-Star Logan Webb on a good day tends to stop streaks, but the Cubs are feeling some momentum as they send Shota Imanaga to the hill against a Colorado side that barely touched him over five innings when they met last week in Denver. Michael Lorenzen to the hill for the Rockies. Covering the Cubs, Rick Gregg, News Radio 105.9 WBBM.
5: First pitch tonight, 7:05. Hear the game on 104.3 of the score. Idle today. The AL Central co-leading White Sox are now in New York for a high-stakes six-game road trip. It starts tomorrow night against the Yankees in New York. The momentum is on the White Sox side. They beat the Dodgers yesterday 6-4 to take the series from the defending champs. Manhattan is preparing for a massive Thursday morning parade celebrating the Knicks' first NBA title in 53 years. Former Stevenson High School phenom Jalen Brunson grabbed series MVP honors after dropping 45 points in the clincher. The Carolina Hurricanes are your Stanley Cup champions. It's 2:18, traffic and weather together on the 8th, sponsored by Boost Mobile, and here's Neil Fiorito.
9: A couple of bad expressway delays because of accidents, one on the Dan Ryan involving a semi coming inbound before 87th Street in the two right lanes, 32N from the merge into downtown, outbound you're looking at 30 minutes to the split, crash on the Eisenhower inbound at the Swains Avenue in the two left lanes, traffic is packed in for Manheim Road, hour coming in from I-90, 37 in for Manheim, a Gapers delay on the outbound side of 290 takes you from Western Avenue to past Harlem Avenue. 42 to Mannheim, an hour drive to the Jane Addams. Eden's coming in about 20, about the same going out. Your heavy outbound from the junction to Foster. Crash getting cleaned up on the shoulder. Kennedy 47 in, 45 to get out to O'Hare. The express lanes on the way out looking okay from the Wintrust mural and your North Avenue to Diversey. Your heavy then from Belmont to the Edens. About the same in the express lanes.

0: and the local lanes on the way out. Traffic remains heavy on both sides of I-190 to and from the O'Hare terminals. Stevenson going out, you're at 30 minutes to the Midway Airport exit. That's Cicero Avenue. 45 to the Tri-State, 1 hour to 355 and 35 in. 57's okay. Travel time on the Bishop Ford, 25 out, 20 minutes inbound. Delays on DuSable Lakeshore Drive as you make your way through Grand Park and near the stoplight at Chicago Avenue. Troubles on the Veterans, all gone now. Southbound at the Reagan, earlier vehicle fire, all clear. 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
1: AccuWeather forecast for the rest of the afternoon, pleasant with sunshine and a few clouds, a high of 75. And then tonight, patchy clouds and comfortable, a low of 58. Tomorrow, clouds and some sun, a couple of showers and a heavy, gusty thunderstorm around, becoming breezy and a high of 75. 73 at O'Hare, 71 at the lakefront, 75 in Naperville, and in Romeoville, mostly sunny, 73. Markets are higher. The Dow is up 603 points, NASDAQ up 746, and the S&P 500 up 129. It's 220. And our top story of this hour, the National Weather Service has now confirmed 17 tornadoes that touched down across the Chicagoland area and northwest Indiana last week. It comes as utility crews continue to restore power to residents who are still in the dark, even after all these days. Nancy Hardy will know much more on this story coming up at 2:31. It's 2:21.
2: 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Accurate diagnosis is important because many hand conditions have similar symptoms but require different treatments. For more information, go to loyolamedicine.org/blog. I'm Dr. Sahi Dendaluri for News Radio 105.9 WBBM.
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1: Rob, we're looking at gains for stocks, of course, as that deal to reopen the Strait of Hormuz sparks a rally on Wall Street, and crude oil futures plunge just about 4% right now. Dow up 603 points, the S&P 500 up 127, NASDAQ surging 2.8%, better by 730 points this hour. St. Louis-based Centene offering buyouts to most of its tens of thousands of employees. Layoffs could follow if not enough employees accept the buyouts. Centene losing about 2 million members this year after Congress let Affordable Care Act subsidies expire. And that proposed deal to end hostilities between the U.S. and Iran has left poly market traders in limbo. It's just not clear if the announcement meets the conditions written into poly markets contracts. The terms indicate any deal must explicitly state military hostilities between the two countries have ended or will permanently cease. Some traders argue the announcements over the weekend don't meet those terms. A debate and vote on the matter is expected to conclude later this week. A lot of money's at stake there. With business at 23 and 53 from the Bloomberg Newsroom. Denise Pellegrini, News Radio 105.9. WBBM.
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0: It's 2:28, traffic and weather together on the 8s, and here's Neil Fiorito.
11: All right, we'll start with the Eisenhower crash. We had inbound at Desplaines Avenue, now gone. All lanes back open for use. You're still heavy from Mannheim Road. Hour drive in from I-90, 37 in from Mannheim. Getting out on the Eisenhower, 42 to Mannheim, an hour drive to the Jane Addams Tollway. Earlier crash involving a semi gone from the Dan Ryan inbound before 87th. Traffic remains very heavy from the merge. 32 in. Bound, you're about 30 to drive out to the split. Eden's Expressway coming inbound now, 22 minutes. You're back up before Cicero. Up on at Foster, earlier crash out of the way. Kennedy Expressway going out, close to 45. You're 47 in from O'Hare into downtown. Traffic is heavy on both sides of I-190 between the O'Hare terminals and the Kennedy Expressway. Stevenson outbound, heavy spots from a Dan Ryan to before Cass. 45 will get you to the Tri-State. Now 1 hour out to the Veterans Tollway. 35 inbound with a delay before Cass to before 83. And then a backup between Central and Kedzie. The Dan Ryan, we mentioned the crash, gone before 87th. On 57, you're looking good on both sides. Bishop Ford Freeway on the way out, stop and go traffic in the work zone between 115th and the Steel Bridge. You're down to two lanes until December, looking at 25 out and 20 minutes inbound. DeSable Lakeshore Drive, stop and go northbound Roosevelt to Chicago Avenue, and then you're backed up south for Michigan down to Chicago Avenue. Tollways to Tri-State on the break southbound, 290 to Ogden, and then on the Reagan eastbound, you're heavy at the northbound Tri-State ramp as you squeeze in to one lane. The Veterans Tollway southbound at the Reagan, earlier vehicle fire cleanup continues on the shoulder. All of the lanes are back open there. Roadwork delays on Route 53 in the northwest suburbs and in the southwest suburbs on I-80 West, Richards to Larkin. Northwest Indiana, just a couple of backups on 80-94 either way. 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
2: AccuWeather forecast for the rest of the afternoon, pleasant with sunshine and a few clouds, a high of 75, I should say. We have 73 right now at O'Hare, 71 at the lakefront. It's 229.
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2: 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Good afternoon. I'm Rob Hart. 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
17: This is Nancy Hardy. Last Thursday's weather spawned 17 tornadoes across the Chicago area and into Indiana.
2: Chicago police ask for your help in finding the man wanted in a violent attack on the CTA. The U.S. and Iran reach an initial peace agreement which extends the shaky ceasefire between the two countries. And Ukraine is about to be in talks to join the European Union. Sports, the Cubs host the Colorado Rockies at Wrigley Field. The White Sox are off. They play the Yankees in New York tomorrow. Business, the markets are higher. The Dow is up 565 points. The NASDAQ is up 735. The S&P 500 up 124. 73 degrees right now at O'Hare under partly sunny skies. It's 2:31, topping our news at the half hour. 3 days after 17 tornadoes ripped through our area, about 1,800 ComEd customers are still without power, and more than 8,000 people remain in the dark in northwest Indiana. The story from WBBM's Nancy Hardy.
17: The National Weather Service confirmed 13 tornadoes in the Chicago area, including the most powerful of the bunch was an EF3 that hit Streeter. One in Indiana that went from Hebron to Couts was also that strong. The longest twist was 33 miles, stretching from Greymont to Dwight, which is between Bloomington and Kankakee. In Bartlett, where we saw several trees down, the Weather Service says that was an EF1 with winds as high as 100 miles an hour. The Weather Service has tracked 44 tornadoes so far this year, the third highest since they began recording. Despite the damage, there were no reports of deaths or life-threatening injuries. Nancy Hardy, News Radio 105.9 WBBM.
2: Chicago police are turning to the public for help in tracking down a man who was wanted in a violent attack on board a CTA train in the Loop.
18: A 36-year-old man was stabbed during a fight on a Blue Line train near LaSalle Street just before 7:30 p.m. on June 3rd. Chicago police say the suspect pulled out a sharp object, stabbed the man in the neck and body, then fled the scene. Now, the victim was taken to Stroger Hospital in fair condition. Authorities have now released surveillance images which show a suspect wearing a gray hoodie with the number 24 on it, along with a blue surgical mask. Anyone who recognizes him or has information about the case, ask to contact CTA detectives or submit an anonymous tip. Rachel Pearson, News Radio, 105.9 WBBM.
2: A man from Plainfield has been charged with a hate crime for allegedly yelling a racial slur at a 9-year-old boy on Saturday. Prosecutors say 29-year-old Jeffrey Feigenbaum called the young victim, who was black, the N-word. Authorities say it happened after Feigenbaum's girlfriend's daughter damaged a fort that the boy and some friends were building, and the boy then came to the girl's residence and knocked on the door. Prosecutors say Feigenbaum not only yelled at the boy, but pushed him and threw his bicycle as he ran away.
0: The U.S. and Iran have reached an initial peace agreement which extends the shaky ceasefire and leads to the reopening of the Strait of Hormuz. Vice President J.D. Vance tells ABC News the agreement offers Iran two choices.
12: If they continue to try to rebuild their nuclear program, this deal ensures they will never have the resources in order to do that. On the other hand, if the Iranians are willing to give a long-term commitment, along with proper verification to giving up that nuclear weapon, we're willing to welcome them into the world economy to lift some sanctions and to turn over a new leaf in that relationship.
0: Significant challenges remain to ending the war, including whether Israel will continue its offensive in Lebanon. Ukraine is due to officially begin negotiations to join the European Union.
19: The move kickstarts a process that will require the Kyiv government to commit to years of political reforms, even as it continues to fight a Russian invasion. Ukraine sees EU membership as one security guarantee for a stable future once the war ends. Its best guarantee would be NATO membership, but the Trump administration insists that cannot happen, and others are wary of it joining while fighting continues. Another East European country, Moldova, is also due to officially launch its membership talks. Russia has long tried to keep the nation within its orbit and was last year accused of waging a major disinformation campaign. I'm Charles de Ledesma.
0: Fox will buy Roku in a deal the company say will create the third largest player in U.S. television.
20: Fox Corporation has agreed to buy streaming platform Roku in a cash and stock deal valued at about $22 billion, including debt. The deal will give Fox access to the Roku channel, first-party data, and more than 100 million global streaming households. Fox CEO Lachlan Murdoch says combining the businesses will bring together Fox's live news and sports content with a streaming platform with large viewership. The deal is expected to close in the first half of next year, but still needs approval from Fox and Roku shareholders and also regulatory approval. I'm Marcela Sanchez.
0: It's 2:36. We'll check traffic, weather, and low gas prices coming up next.
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11: Let's hop on the Stevenson Expressway first. Your outbound side really heavy in spots from the Dan Ryan to pass First Avenue. We're getting word of an accident there, at least a lane block, that looks like. Once you get past that, you're slowing from the Tri-State to Cass. heading out to Cicero Avenue, 3348 to the Tri-State, 1 hour to 355. Coming in from the Veterans Tollway, you're at 40. Travel time on the Edens in the north suburbs, you're 22 in, 17 out. Kennedy Expressway coming in, 52 minutes, about 45 out to O'Hare. Delays on I-190, the O'Hare extension, driving to and from the terminals today. Eisenhower getting outbound heavy traffic western to pass First Avenue. Getting to Mannheim Road, 42, 1 hour out towards Schaumburg and I-90. Coming in from the Jane Addams, 55 minutes, 24 between Mannheim and downtown. South side, the Dan Ryan, 30 minutes out, 23 minutes in. I-57 looks great either way. Bishop Ford, 25 up on your 18 minutes to drive in. Looking at DuSable Lakeshore Drive, we have some delays. Northbound from Roosevelt to Chicago Avenue, and southbound, you're on the brakes. Michigan to Chicago, and again near 57th. Tollway delays out the Tri-State southbound from the Irving Park Toll to Ogden through the work zone. Heavy then from I-80 to past Ogden. Heavy traffic on the Reagan Tollway eastbound from York Road to the northbound Tri-State as you squeeze down to one lane. The rest of the tollway's A-OK. Route 53 is heavy around Kirchhoff either way because of long-term construction. That's why you're backed up in the southwest burbs on I-80 if you're westbound from Richards to Larkin. Roadwork in that area. Northwest Indiana backups on 8094 westbound in spots from 65 to Kennedy. Eastbound slow spots from Torrance over to Kennedy Avenue. Next report's at 248. 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
1: WBBM AccuWeather. We'll have sunshine and a few clouds through the rest of this afternoon as it remains very pleasant with low humidity, a high of 75. A comfortable night tonight with patchy clouds, low 58. Clouds and some sun for tomorrow with a couple of showers, even a heavy gusty thunderstorm around. It will turn breezy with a high of 75. And mostly cloudy, breezy, and more humid Wednesday with a couple of showers and thunderstorms in the afternoon and evening. Some of those storms could be severe with a high Wednesday of 72. 73 right now at O'Hare and in Midway, 74 in Glen Ellen, 71 at the lakefront, going up to 75. I'm AccuWeather meteorologist Brian Thompson.
4: Markets are higher. The Dow is up 553 points. The NASDAQ is up nearly 3%, 749 points. The S&P 500 is up 1.7%, or 124 points. It's 240. Chicago will be home to North America's largest robotics and automation show next week.
5: More than 1,200 exhibitors will be at McCormick Place next week to show off the latest technology in robotics.
23: Now robotics technology is spreading to just about every industry. Agriculture, hospitals, life sciences, you name it.
5: Jeff Bernstein with the Association of Advancing Automation says there will be 425,000 square feet of everything from robotic bartenders and baristas to a first-of-its-kind humanoid pavilion.
23: So some of them walk on two legs like people, which makes them able to work in human environments. Others are on a mobile base, and they have two arms and sort of a torso that looks more like a human.
5: Bernstein says they expect 50,000 visitors over the course of the four-day event. There will be live demonstrations of robotics, machine vision, AI, motion control, and trends shaping automation today. Lisa Fielding, News Radio 105.9 WBBM.
4: Family and friends are maintaining a vigil at a hospital in Oklahoma City where a teenager is being kept alive by a ventilator. ABC's Jim Ryan says Leah Presson is thought to be the latest victim of a dangerous social media trend.
24: It caught fire during the pandemic, a TikTok challenge that had young people taking large doses of Benadryl to get high. It never went away, and now...
25: I was told by one of my daughter's friends that her and my daughter have both been doing this.
24: Richard Presson lives in Oklahoma City.
25: My daughter is now in ICU.
24: A national coalition of poison control centers says cases of Benadryl overdoses have soared this year. Jim Ryan, ABC News.
4: At the editors yesterday, Cecilia Fragakis, our business editor, Andy Gersher, our writers, Joe Bartosh and Susan Glick, our assistant producer, Michael Shapanyak, our traffic producer, Anton Peters, our assignment editor, Brad Robinson, our broadcast managing editor is Zach Weber. It's 2:42.
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4: 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It's 2:46, time for sports. Former NBA center Tiago Splitter is reportedly the Bulls' new head coach. The details from Rick Gregg.
14: Here's what new Bulls basketball decision maker Bryson Graham said he wanted in a head coach a little over a month ago.
27: We're going to try to find a coach that can coach both sides of the ball and care about both sides of the ball and then develop these guys as they're obviously young in their careers.
14: Splitter fits that bill, proving so this season in Portland when he was elevated to interim head coach in the wake of the Chauncey Billups gambling investigation. He got Portland over 500 and into the playoffs. That's why the Bulls own the Blazers' first-round pick next week. He turned Denny Avdija into an all-star. That might bode well for the similar in stature Modest Bezalis. And for what it's worth, Splitter brings something different to the bench. At the moment, and at 6'11", he's the only former big man who's an NBA head coach. Covering the Bulls, Rick Gregg, News Radio 105.9 WBBM.
4: Despite their recent struggles, the Cubs are heavy favorites against the Rockies tonight at Wrigley Field. Shota Imanaga on the mound. Hear the game on 104.3 The Score. The Cubs are 5-7 in June, but they are one game out of a wild card spot. Davis Martin faces Yankees ace Gerrit Cole tomorrow night in the Bronx. White Sox confidence and confidence from their fans remain sky high after yesterday's explosive 6-run sixth inning powered the AL Central leaders past the Dodgers 6-4 in front of a sellout crowd at Wrigley Field. Elimination play is underway at the College Baseball World Series as Alabama battles Texas. Loser goes home. Tonight's winner's bracket features Oklahoma against Georgia. four World Cup matches aren't on today's schedule across the continent. The 1-0 American men prepare to match up against fellow unbeaten Australia Friday at 2. It's 2:48. Traffic and weather together on the 8, sponsored by the Village of Bedford Park. And here's Neil Fiorito.
11: Traffic really heavy on the Stevenson outbound in spots from the Dan Ryan to pass First Avenue. A crash blocking at least a lane there. Getting to Cicero Avenue 33, 48 to the Tri-State, 1 hour out to 355. Metro wants to remind you to avoid tough delays like these. Maybe consider using a train, the Heritage Corridor line available to you out of Willow Springs. On the inbound side of the Stevenson, your travel time's at 40 from 355 to the lake. On the Edens coming in, 27. No delays outbound, 15 between Montrose and Lake Cook. Your inbound delay on the Edens starts before Peterson Avenue. Travel time on the Kennedy out, 28 to Montrose. The same in the Express, 46 to O'Hare and about 55 to drive in. Traffic is heavy on both sides of I-190 between the O'Hare terminals and the Kennedy Expressway. Eisenhower getting out, 42 to Mannheim. An hour drive to the Jane Addams. You're 55 in, 24 between Mannheim and downtown. Southside Expressways, the Dan Ryan on the brakes outbound from the Jane Byrne to 18th, and then from Pershing to the split. 30 minutes out, you're 23 minutes in. I-57's doing okay. Bishop Ford, just a little snug inbound at the Dan Ryan, but you're heavy outbound in the work zone from 115th to the Steel Bridge. 27 minutes to make it out to 8094. DeSalvo Lakeshore Drive is packed in through Grand Park in spots and near Chicago Avenue. No major incidents on the tollways or in Northwest Indiana, just some delays on 8094. 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
4: AccuWeather forecast for the rest of the afternoon. Pleasant with sunshine and a few clouds, a high of 75. Then tonight, patchy clouds, comfortable, a low of 58. Tomorrow, clouds and some sun. A couple of showers and a heavy, gusty thunderstorm around, becoming breezy and a high of 75. 73 at O'Hare, 71 at the lakefront, 75 in Naperville, Glenview. Mostly sunny, 73. Markets are higher. The Dow is up 1%, 564 points. The NASDAQ is up 3%, 754 points. The S&P 500 is up 1.7% or 122 points. It's 2:50.
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4: A unique form of food delivery is expanding in Chicago.
2: Residents of Chicago's north and west sides are no strangers to tiny robots zooming around the area making food drop-offs. Now that tech is coming to the city's south side, reportedly by this fall. Alderman William Hall has agreed to plans that will bring Serve Robotics to neighborhoods like Greater Grand Crossing, Englewood, and Chatham. Serve is one of two companies deploying the food delivery robots in Chicago, which have stirred up a bit of controversy. Some of the machines have crashed through CTA bus shelters, and Alderman Daniel Espada has denied their expansion in the Wicker Park and Logan Square areas. Still, Hall tells Block Club Chicago the move is important, given that the South Side has, quote, long been an afterthought when it comes to technology and innovation. Andy Day, News Radio, 105.9 WBBM.
4: More Pokemon coming to Chicago next year.
12: The Pokemon Company has announced that Chicago will be the new home of the Pokemon North America International Championships. The ever-growing tournament and event will be moving from New Orleans to McCormick Place Convention Center. Pokemon says it will be a thrilling new era of competition for trainers on their journey to become a North America International Champion. The event is a competitive circuit of tournaments where trainers battle for championship points, prizes, and qualifications for the Pokemon World Championships event. Carolina Garibay, News Radio 105.9 WBBM.
4: Markets are higher as we approach the end of the trading day. The details in business news from Bloomberg next. It's 2:52.
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13: The biggest worries for CEOs are cyber threats, geopolitical instability, and artificial intelligence, according to the Conference Board's CEO Confidence Survey. Two out of three CEOs ranked cybersecurity as a high-impact concern in the second quarter, up from a little more than half in the first quarter. Concerns related to AI and emerging technologies declined slightly to 57%. I'm Jason Brooks.
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4: It's Golf 253 Business News. The markets are higher. The Dow is up 1% or 512 points. The NASDAQ up nearly 3%, 751 points. The S&P 500 up 1.5%, 118 points. 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
17: Gains for stocks today as investors eye the U.S.-Iran deal and crude oil futures fall. SpaceX shares among those jumping. In their second day of trading, adding gains following that blockbuster debut last week that vaulted it into the ranks of the world's most valuable public companies. Listen up if your kids are planning on going to summer camp. SciMet Holdings, the owner of dozens of summer camps, working with lenders to tap cash in its accounts to pay counselors and cover the cost of supplies days before campers arrive. Fox has agreed to acquire Roku. It's a deal valued at about $22 billion, including debt, creating a new TV juggernaut and marking a big push into ad-supported streaming. And the U.S. team's record-setting victory over Paraguay in the World Cup is stoking huge fan enthusiasm and sending ticket prices for its next two games soaring. Prices for the U.S. team's games against Australia and Turkey have risen 68 and 105% over the last few days, according to ticket data. With business at 23 and 53 from the Bloomberg Newsroom, Denise Pellegrini, News Radio 105.9 WBBM.
4: 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The

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7: 258, traffic and weather together on the 8th, and here's Neil Fiorito.
8: Your travel time's getting pretty high, but the problem is on the Stevenson outbound. That's an accident past First Avenue. That's why you're heavy in spots from the Dan Ryan getting out to Cicero Avenue 32. If you're headed to the Tri-State, 48 minutes, 1 hour to the Veteran Stowaway. Coming inbound, about 45 minutes. Travel time on the inbound Eden's 27, on the Kennedy out 46, and 54 to drive in. Eisenhower outbound 42 to Mannheim, an hour drive to the Jane Addams. You're about an hour to come in as well. Southside Expressways, the Dan Ryan up to 33 out and 20 minutes in. 57 outbound 18, you're 28 on the outbound side of the Ford. Heavy through the work zone from 115th to past Sibley. 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
7: AccuWeather forecast for the rest of the afternoon. Pleasant with sunshine, a few clouds, a high of 75. Going down to 58 tonight, 73 right now at 259.
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9: This is Haley Hansen. A Plainfield man has been charged with yelling a racial slur at a child.
7: Law enforcement in Northwest Indiana sharing new information about a major gun bust. Plus, President Trump says the terms of a peace deal with Iran should be finalized by Friday. The latest just ahead from ABC News. Business, the markets are higher. The Dow is up 464 points. The NASDAQ is up 774. The S&P 500 is up 119. AccuWeather says for the rest of the afternoon, pleasant with sunshine, a few clouds, a high of 75, going down to 58 tonight.

0: 73 degrees right now. 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
1: From ABC News, I'm Michelle Franzen. In the French Alps, President Trump is meeting with world leaders for the start of the G7 summit. Earlier, the president told reporters he thinks terms of a deal between the U.S. and Iran will be finalized later this week.
2: The deal's all signed, and the strait is already partially opened. As you know, they're doing a little hunting for a couple of mines that they've already found. But it's essentially ships are starting to go out. Now, on Friday, it'll be completely open.
1: The U.S. Navy today issuing a maritime advisory to ships, saying the U.S. blockade of Iranian ports will remain in effect until an agreement is formally complete. Prices for a barrel of crude began to drop today on word of a deal, and in the U.S., gas prices also dipping below $4 a gallon. California's Governor Gavin Newsom, in a social media post on X, says the Justice Department has launched an investigation into him and his wife. He didn't specify why. ABC's Alex Mallon has more on the possible probe.
3: This investigation is looking into Gavin Newsom's wife's taxes. It's really unclear whether prosecutors have amassed any evidence that would suggest they are going to seek an indictment against Gavin Newsom or his wife. They've been trying to speak and subpoena people close to him, close to his wife, to dredge up, in his words, information that would lead them to potentially seek charges. And he is framing this as a campaign of retribution by President Trump.
1: In Southern California, officials at Edwards Air Force Base in a social media post announced emergency personnel are responding to a B-52 crash that happened shortly after takeoff this morning. The air base, located nearly 2 hours northeast of Los Angeles, the Air Force and NASA conduct test flights of new and developmental aircraft there. In Missouri, federal investigators beginning to collect evidence at the scene of the deadly skydiving plane crash Sunday outside Kansas City. The pilot, along with 11 skydivers, were killed when the plane went down shortly after takeoff. 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
7: 3:03. It is Monday, the 15th day of June. Good afternoon. Thanks for joining us. I'm Lisa Fielding. A beautiful day. It is 73 degrees. Partly sunny skies, pleasant with plenty of sunshine today with a high of 75. Could get some more storms tomorrow. The AccuWeather 5-day forecast coming up for you at 3:15. But first, a Plainfield man has been charged with allegedly yelling a racial slur at a child. And today he's released with conditions following his arrest. Here's WBBM's Haley Hansen.
8: The DuPage County State's Attorney's Office says 29-year-old Jeffrey Fagenbaum yelled the slur at a 9-year-old in Naperville Saturday after his girlfriend's daughter allegedly damaged a fort the other child was working on. Fagenbaum then pushed the child and threw his bike as he ran away. He's now facing 2 hate crime charges, along with 1 count each of misdemeanor battery and disorderly conduct. Fagenbaum will next be in court in July. Haley Hansen, News Radio 105.9 WBBM.
7: Police in Chicago hoping the public can help them find a suspect who stabbed another man during a fight on a Blue Line train. The incident happened on June 3rd in the 500 block of South LaSalle. Police say a 36-year-old man started fighting with the suspect, who then pulled out a sharp object and stabbed the victim before running away. The victim suffered cuts to his neck and his left side of his body. One person arrested after a search of a Northwest Indiana home.
9: A total of six firearms and six machine gun conversion devices, also known as switches, were found in the home during a recent search by the LaPorte County Sheriff's Office and Drug Task Force. Authorities say it was part of a proactive and ongoing criminal investigation and that the search resulted in one person being arrested. LaPorte County Sheriff Ronald Heeg says the switches, quote, have the potential to dramatically increase the danger posed by firearms in our communities. He also urges residents to report any suspicious activity that could be linked to illegal weapons or potential drug trafficking. Andy Day, News Radio, 105.9 WBBM.
7: In Chicago, leaders gathered today to kick off construction on a long vacant site on the south side.
8: Mayor Brandon Johnson was joined by community leaders and residents in Englewood to break ground on the community-led re-up development project at 59th and Racine on the city's south side. The mayor says the project was spearheaded by the community organization, the Resident Association of Greater Englewood, or RAGE, in partnership with the city.
10: Today's groundbreaking will be a transformational moment for the Englewood community.
8: The business hub will breathe new life into a property that's sat vacant for years, creating space for businesses, jobs, and future investment in the neighborhood. Mallory Vorbroker, News Radio 105.9 WBBM.
7: In Libertyville, an overturned kayak in the Des Plaines River prompted a rescue response.
11: The kayak was spotted by someone in another kayak on the river near the Oak Spring Road Bridge around 11 a.m. He called 911 and reported that the kayak was partially submerged and stuck on branches in the water. The Libertyville Fire Department says a swift water rescue response was initiated and an extensive three-hour search of the river and surrounding area was conducted, but nothing was found. It's not known if anyone was in the water. Mai Martinez, News Radio 105.9 WBBM.
7: A Woodstock man charged with threatening a sheriff's deputy has been granted a release while he continues his mental health treatment.
12: One of the conditions Judge Joel Berg set for Jacob Hanlon's release was that he keep up with his treatment at the Pioneer Center in McHenry. The Northwest Herald reports the 31-year-old was arrested last week for allegedly threatening to hurt a sheriff's deputy with an aerosol can and lighter back in March. The paper says prosecutors argued for keeping him in jail, referring to an order of protection that a relative had against Hanlon last fall, in which the woman said he's often under the control of an alternate persona that he calls the entity or the creature. She dropped the order less than a month later. Nancy Hardy, News Radio 105.9 WBBM.
7: And overnight closures and detours scheduled this week on the ramps connecting the southbound tri-state and the eastbound Jane Addams. The construction work is being done by the Illinois Department of Transportation as part of a future larger project to improve operations on I-90 and the roadway access to O'Hare Airport. Speaking of road closures and traffic, it's 3:08, time for traffic and weather together on the 8th. 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And welcome back to my traffic partner, Neil Fiorito.
13: Thanks, Lisa. Good to see you. We'll start with the expressways here. No major issues, thankfully. We had a crash on the Stevenson outbound past First Avenue. It looks like that's gone. You're still really heavy, though, in spots from the Dan Ryan to the scene. Again, past First Avenue. 32 will get you to Cicero Avenue. 48 to the Tri-State. 1 hour to 355, about 45 in. Getting heavy on the Edens coming inbound before Peterson to the junction. 27 inbound, your ride outbound looks really good. Kennedy out, 28 to Montrose. If you hop in the express lanes, you'll save about 3. 46 to get to O'Hare. You're an hour coming in, 30 minutes off the junction. Heavy in spots from Cumberland into downtown. Heavy traffic on both sides of I-190 heading to and from the O'Hare terminals. On the brakes on the Eisenhower, leaving downtown outbound from Ashland to 25th, 45 to Mannheim, an hour 3 to the Jane Addams Tollway, 1 hour in, 32 in for Mannheim. Southside expressways on the Dan Ryan getting outbound. You have some traffic from the Jane Byrne interchange to 18th, and then you pick up with a delay from 35th to the split. 33 outbound, just 20 minutes to drive in. I-57, not bad, a little slow outbound from the Dan Ryan to past Halstead. Heavy in the work zone, the Bishop Ford Freeway outbound from 115th to past Sibley. You're down to two lanes until December, so you're looking at about 30 minutes right now to get out to 8094. The Sabal Lake Shore Drive traffic northbound, Roosevelt to Chicago Avenue. Southbound, you're on the brakes from Michigan down to Chicago, and you're backed up getting into Jackson Park as well. Tollways on the Tri-State northbound, you have a slowdown from the Bishop Ford before Halstead, and again from Cermak to 290. Heavy traffic southbound Irving to Ogden and I-80 to past Ogden. The Reagan Tollway eastbound stop and go past 83 to the northbound Tri-State ramp, and a Veterans Tollway delay southbound from 290 to North Avenue. Route 53, just the normal stuff going on with ongoing construction at Kirchhoff in the right lane. Delays on both sides. Delays in the southwest suburbs on I-80 west from past Briggs to Larkin. Eastbound traffic between Kedzie and the Tri-State. 8094, some traffic on either side through northwest Indiana and through the long-term work zone on 94. You're seeing a delay westbound passing US 20 in Michigan City. From the Metro Traffic Center, next report, 318, News Radio 105.9 WBBM.
7: All right, Neil, thanks for the rest of this afternoon. Pleasant, plenty of sunshine with a high of 75. Comfortable tonight, a low of 58, and clouds and sun tomorrow. Could get another chance for some thunderstorms tomorrow with a high of 75. We've got 73 at both airports, 71 lakefront, 75 in Joliet. The Dow hits an all-new record, up nearly 500 points. The S&P 500 and the NASDAQ climb for a third straight day. It is 310.
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7: It is 311. A Schomburg family hoping to break a Guinness World Record by taking their toddler to every U.S. national park.
15: The parents of 16-month-old Arya Sharma are on a quest to visit all 63 U.S. national parks by next year. If completed, Arya would be the youngest person to have completed the journey. It all started last year on a trip to Gateway Arch in St. Louis when Arya was just barely 6 weeks old. Since then, she's accompanied her parents to 32 more national parks across 10 states. The family is in the preliminary stages of gathering the necessary information to qualify for a Guinness World Record. Carolina Garibe, News Radio 105.9 WBBM.
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16: There's still a lot of vacant office space post-pandemic, and now more and more buildings are going residential. The latest is a building at 65 East Wacker Place. 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It's now becoming 252 apartments. It was built in 1928. The project to turn it into apartments is going to cost a little more than $100 million. The first residents have already started moving in. Rents begin at $2,200 a month. 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
7: Former President Obama and former First Lady Michelle are in Chicago ahead of the official opening of the Obama Presidential Center. Yesterday, Mr. Obama set time with community members from the center's playground. He also chatted with area residents before going inside the center to shoot some hoops on the NBA regulation size court. The grand opening of the center is Thursday, while the public opening is on Friday. A beautiful day and a comfortable tonight. We could get some storms tomorrow. The AccuWeather 5-day forecast coming up. It is 3:13.
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1: 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Here's meteorologist Brian Thompson.
2: Now, Lisa, it's been a beautiful afternoon. We've had a fair amount of sunshine. Temperatures in the low to mid-70s with low humidity. It's going to remain comfortable tonight with patchy clouds, low 58. Clouds and some sunshine tomorrow. It will turn breezy with a couple of showers and even a heavy gusty thunderstorm around with a high of 75. Partly cloudy tomorrow night, low 57. The humidity is going to rise as we head into Wednesday with clouds limiting sunshine. There will be a couple of showers and thunderstorms in the afternoon and evening. Some of the storms will be locally severe with flooding, downpours, hail, damaging winds, even a tornado. Wednesday's high about 72. The weather, though, does quiet down again toward the end of the week. We'll have more clouds and sun, maybe a shower Thursday, a high near 70, and a nice day on Friday. Lots of sunshine and a high of 75. 75 right now at O'Hare and a Midway, 75 at Schaumburg, 71 at the lakefront. We're heading down to 58 later tonight. I'm AccuWeather meteorologist Brian Thompson.
1: All right, Brian, thank you. 3:16. 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And from the score, here's Chris Emma.
3: Lisa, good afternoon. The Bulls have a new direction under the watch of Bryson Graham, hired to Chicago last month. Now they have a head coach to see through that division. Tiago Splitter, a seven-year NBA veteran, is being hired by the Bulls as their new head coach. He'll be tasked with seeing through the team's latest rebuilding efforts. The fit with player development is what led the Bulls to Splitter, as Rick Gregg reports.
4: Here's what new Bulls basketball decision maker Bryson Graham said he wanted in a head coach a little over a month ago.
5: We're going to try to find a coach that can coach both sides of the ball and care about both sides of the ball and then develop these guys as they're obviously young in their careers.
4: Splitter fits that bill, proving so this season in Portland when he was elevated to interim head coach in the wake of the Chauncey Billups gambling investigation. He got Portland over 500 and into the playoffs. That's why the Bulls own the Blazers' first-round pick next week. He turned Denny Avdia into an all-star. That might bode well for the similar in stature Modest Bezalis. And for what it's worth, Splitter brings something different to the bench. At the moment, and at 6'11", he's the only former big man who's an NBA head coach. Covering the Bulls, Rick Gregg, News Radio 105.9 WBBM.
3: In baseball, the Cubs start up a homestand tonight on the north side. They'll play the first of three with the Rockies at 7:05. Tune it to 104.3, the score for the call. Shota Imanaga gets the ball for the Cubs, opposing Michael Lorenzen of the Rockies. The White Sox have the day off. They are off one of the best stories in baseball thus far this season. The Southsiders capped off a five-game homestand against the Braves and Dodgers by taking four of those games. They're tied for first place in the AL Central standings. Up next is a three-game set in the Bronx. With sports at 16:46, I'm Chris Emma. 104.3, the score for News Radio 105.9 WBBM.
1: Chris, thank you. 3:18, traffic now, sponsored by the Chicagoland Roofing Council. How are the roads, Neil?
6: Well, Monday traffic along the Eisenhower pretty heavy in both directions. Outbound brake lights take you from Damon Avenue to 25th, 45 to Mannheim, and hour 3 to I-90. Heavy on the way in, passing Higgins to the Veterans Tollway. A delay from York to Harlem, and then from Ashland into the Janeburn Interchange. 1 hour in from I-90, 35 in for Mannheim. Heavy on the Edens, just inbound before Peterson to the Kennedy. You're 27 minutes in. Kennedy Expressway out, 28 to Montrose. You save about 3 in the Express, 46 to O'Hare, and an hour to drive in. I-190 remains pretty busy on either side to and from the O'Hare terminals. Stevenson Expressway outbound, 32 to Cicero Avenue, the Midway Airport exit, 47 to the Tri-State, 1 hour to 355 and 47 in. Southside, the Dan Ryan 35 out, just 18 inbound, 57 out at 18 and 30 on the outbound Ford. DuSable Lakeshore Drive delays south before Michigan to Chicago Avenue. Spotty traffic from 53rd to Hayes and northbound your heavy Roosevelt to Chicago Avenue. Heaviest tollway on the Tri-State southbound from Irving to Ogden through the ongoing work zone. That's why you're seeing delays on Route 53 on both sides. Heavy in the work zone on I-80 in the southwest suburbs, westbound passing Briggs to Larkin. Delays along 8094 through northwest Indiana. And because of road work, you're seeing some traffic on I-94 west, past passing U.S. 20 in Michigan City. 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
1: All right, Neil, thank you for the rest of this afternoon. Pleasant, plenty of sunshine with a high of 75. Comfortable tonight, a low of 58. And clouds and sun tomorrow, a couple of showers, maybe some heavy thunderstorms tomorrow with a high of 75. We've got 75 now at O'Hare, 73 Midway, 72 Lakefront. Stocks begin the week in the green, the Dow up 500, S&P ahead 122, and the NASDAQ way up, more than 3%, adds 800. It is 320. Our top story this hour, Mayor Johnson's office says an investigation is underway after an explosion damaged the home of a Chicago alderman. We're going to take a closer look at that coming up at 3:31. Well, if you thought riding a bike was hard enough on land, imagine doing it on a floating track over Lake Michigan.
7: Chicagoans brought plenty of creativity, but not a lot of balance to the first ever U.S. stop of Red Bull's spin-off competition over the weekend at 12th Street Beach.
8: Chicago, how we feeling?
7: 39 teams showed off homemade tandem bikes ranging from giant animals to cartoon-inspired creations before attempting a wobbly ride across floating platforms on the lake.
9: So will you make it to the
10: 100%. Look at us.
7: Many teams never made it that far, but the Cruz brothers did, as heard on Red Bull's live stream.
11: And we have our first competitors across the finish line today. The Cruz brothers out of Chicago, Illinois, a hometown team.
7: The lakefront event marked the U.S. debut of the competition, which originated in the Netherlands. Its next tour stop is in Washington, D.C. later this month. 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
1: And the James Beard Restaurant and Chef Awards take place tonight at the Lyric Opera of Chicago. The event marks the 36th anniversary of the awards and the 11th year the ceremony has taken place in the city. This year, Chicago has three nominees vying for an award, narrowed down from 23 semifinalists. Bailey Sullivan of Monteverde is up for an award in the Emerging Chef category, while Norman Fenton of Carino joins Jacob Potashnik of Feld in the Best Chef Great Lakes category. Stocks way up. We'll check in with the numbers coming up in Bloomberg. It's 3:22.
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13: Home builder confidence slightly lower for June because mortgage rates have been rising now 4 weeks in a row, along with the cost of lumber, roofing, other materials. Also, there's been a sharp drop in sentiment in the South. That's the nation's largest home building region, the biggest drop in nearly 3 years. The National Labor Relations Board today ruling against an objection by Amazon in a landmark unionization vote. That's by Whole Foods Market store workers. At one store in Philadelphia, it sets up a legal battle over whether the upscale grocer must collectively bargain with employees in the U.S. That would be for the first time ever. That new world screwworm is spreading, and it poses a frightening risk to the U.S. cattle herd, already at a 75-year low. There are now a dozen infections, all in Texas, including 8 heads of cattle. It's spreading beyond an initial control zone in that state. And West Marine, the struggling boating and marine supplies chain, which has locations in Winthrop Harbor, Fox Lake, Calumet City, is closing 59 stores in 23 states. Hasn't exactly said all of the ones that are closing, as it staves off a possible bankruptcy filing. With business at 23 and 53 from the Bloomberg Newsroom, Tom Busby, News Radio 105.9 WBBM.
1: We've got roadwork delays now in Northwest Indiana. We'll head to the roads next.
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5: 3:28, traffic and weather together on the 8th, sponsored by Jewel Osco. And here's Neil Fiorito.
6: Construction delays in northwest Indiana. You're noticing them if you're on the Indiana Toll Road eastbound. Heavy traffic passing the West Plain Toll over to Klein Avenue in Hammond. You're in the right lane. That road work and that's scheduled until about 7 tonight. Also, a road work delay in Michigan City on I-94 westbound passing US 20. That's long-term work in the left lane. Delays on 8094 in northwest Indiana westbound in spots from Central to Kennedy. A delay eastbound on 8094 here and there from the Ford over to Indianapolis Boulevard. A new trouble spot here on the south side. I-57 outbound building from the Ryan to past Halstead. Some type of debris across the roadway there causing a couple of flats as well. Rob called that in, and we appreciate the heads up. The WBBM Mercedes-Benz of Hoffman Estates traffic tip line, 855-780 Road. Again, that's debris to watch for on I-57 outbound, passing Halstead. A couple of vehicles off on the side with flats because of it. On the expressways, looking at the Edens coming inbound close to 40 minutes from Lake Cook to the junction. No sweat going out. Kennedy Expressway outbound, 30 to Montrose. You will save 4 in the express lanes. 48 to drive out to O'Hare, and then you're backed up from River Road to Mannheim on I-190. Coming in on the O'Hare extension, brake lights from the terminals to the tri-state, and then heavy spots on the Kennedy Inn, Cumberland to downtown, 1 hour from O'Hare Inn. Eisenhower out, 45 to Mannheim, and hour 3 to the Jane Addams. You're an hour in. Inbound on the Stevenson going out to the tri-state, expect 47, 1 hour to drive to 355 and 47 in. The Dan Ryan is 35 out, 18 minutes inbound. Heavy in the work zone, like usual, on the Ford outbound. That's why you're 30 minutes out to 8094. Next report, 338, News Radio 105.9, WBBM.
5: 75 degrees at 329.
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5: 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I'm Lisa Fielding. 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
11: I'm Mallory Vorbroker. An active investigation is underway after an explosion outside of a Chicago alderman's home.
5: A Plainfield man accused of a hate crime after police say he called a 9-year-old boy a racial slur before pushing him down.
12: This is Nancy Hardy. A review of the March primary election looks at where turnout was highest in the Cook County suburbs.
5: Plus, California Governor Gavin Newsom says he and his wife are being investigated by the Trump Justice Department. Sports, Cubs hosting Colorado, Sox off today in business.
7: Big gains on Wall Street as the U.S. reaches a deal with Iran. The Dow shooting up 469 points to a new all-time high. 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I'm Tom Busby at Bloomberg.
5: Sunny skies, 75 degrees at 331. We're hearing more today from Mayor Johnson after an explosion damaged an alderman's home over the weekend. The latest from WBBM's Mallory Vorbrugger.
11: Chicago Mayor Brandon Johnson is expressing concern after an explosion damaged the home of Alderman Byron Sigcho-Lopez over the weekend on the city's Lower West Side. Speaking with WBBM in West Garfield Park, Johnson says police are investigating after someone ignited a suspected firework outside of Sigcho-Lopez's home near 21st and Damon early Saturday morning.
12: Our hope and our expectation is that, as the political discourse continues to unfold, that we do it in a healthy and a safe way.
11: In a statement, Sigcho-Lopez says the blast happened while his three children were asleep inside the home and is asking neighbors to help identify those responsible. Surveillance video shows a man exiting an SUV, placing the device in the street and lighting it. Police say the blast shattered a window. No injuries were reported, but the incident has renewed concerns about the safety of public officials and their families. Mallory Vorbrugger, News Radio 105.9 WBBM.
5: A Plainfield man has been charged with a hate crime for allegedly yelling a racial slur at a 9-year-old boy over the weekend. Prosecutors say 29-year-old Jeffrey Fagenbaum called the young victim, who is black, the N-word. Authorities say it happened after the daughter of Fagenbaum's girlfriend damaged a fort that the boy and some friends were building, and the boy then came to the girl's home and knocked on the door. Prosecutors say Fagenbaum not only yelled at the boy, but pushed him and threw his bicycle as he ran away. A new report finds that half of all voters in suburban Cook County who cast ballots in the March primary did so before Election Day.
13: Turnout was just under 23% of registered voters in suburban Cook County, according to the Cook County Clerk's Office. The top 10 precincts for turnout were in areas with competitive congressional races, says Deputy Clerk of Elections Edmund Michalowski.
14: Certainly Evanston Township came in extremely high.
13: 9 out of the top 10 were in Evanston. The other was in Oak Park. Michalowski says they were testing the barcode on the outside of vote-by-mail envelopes to speed up the process of matching voter signatures.
14: We could pick up our phone and get any data requests we want. It's very unnerving for people to wait around for a week or 2 weeks to get election results.
13: The clerk's office says mail voting increased more than 41% compared to the last gubernatorial primary 4 years ago, and early voting rose nearly 57%. Nancy Hardy, News Radio 105.9 WBBM.
5: And more Chicagoans will soon see high-tech food delivery robots in their neighborhoods.
15: Serve Robotics began deploying food delivery robots on Chicago's north and west sides last year, while Coco Robotics has been operating in the city since 2024. Alderman William Hall says Serve is now bringing its fleet to Englewood, Greater Grand Crossing, Chatham, and other Southside communities. Along with unique technology and better delivery service for residents, Hall tells Block Club Chicago the partnership will also involve STEAM curriculum at some Southside schools. The Wally-like robots have had a few hiccups in other parts of the city, from tumbling down stairwells to shattering CTA bus shelters. Southside service is expected to begin this fall. Andy Day, News Radio, 105.9 WBBM.
5: Around the nation, California Governor Gavin Newsom says President Trump has ordered the Justice Department to investigate him and his wife. Unclear what the president is having Newsom investigated for. The governor said in a video posted to social media that federal agents have knocked on their doors of his friends and former employees asking for records. The president is touting what he calls the great deal he made with Iran over the weekend. The president claims it will bring peace and security to the entire region.
16: News of the deal, sending Brent crude down more than $3 a barrel. The national gas average is now $3.99 a gallon, below $4 for the first time since April. The U.S. burned through much of its emergency oil stockpile, trying to keep prices down during the war. Now on track for its lowest level since 1983, leaving little cushion left if this deal falls apart. Karen Hua, ABC News, Washington.
5: The FAA and the NTSB investigating a deadly plane crash in Missouri. Happened yesterday, as ABC's Matt Rivers tells us, 11 skydivers and the pilot were killed when the plane went down south of Kansas City soon after takeoff.
17: One father says his son, who was an avid skydiver, was among those killed.
18: He had new business, two new baby boys. I mean, everything was going good for him. I just don't understand what happened.
17: Travis Phippen, heartbroken after losing three friends in the crash.
19: These people love life. They might take the risk that they do, but they do it because they want to experience life to the most that they can.
5: The single-engine turboprop had just taken off and made a turn before the crash. Witnesses say it appeared to be losing power and was trying to make it over a highway when it stalled and went down nose first and caught fire. Coming up in a minute, low gas prices, traffic, and weather together. It's all next. It's 3:36.
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5: 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In Crestwood, the Speedway on Midlothian and Cicero has gas for $3.67. Still to come.
23: This is Rachel Pearson. The Obamas are back in Chicago as the Presidential Center prepares to open, but drivers should be ready for major traffic changes.
5: That's on the way, but first let's get a check of the roads now with Neil Fiorito.
6: All right, we'll start on I-57. Some delays outbound from the Dan Ryan to Pass Halstead. We're getting word of some type of debris on the roadway. Actually caused a couple of vehicles and flat tires off on the side, so watch for that again. 57 outbound, debris right between the Dan Ryan and Halstead in that area. About 18 to drive outbound. The Bishop Ford is 30 minutes out. You're 16 in from 8094. The other Southside Expressway is the Dan Ryan. You're planning on 35 outbound, 17 inbound. Eden's on the brakes coming in from Old Orchard to Dempster and past Toohey to the Kennedy. 37 in, your ride outbound looks great. Kennedy out, 30 minutes to Montrose. Hop in the Express to save about 4 minutes. 48 to O'Hare, an hour drive in. Traffic is heavy on I-190 heading to and from the O'Hare terminals. Eisenhower outbound, brake lights from Ashland to 25th, 47 to Mannheim, an hour 5 to the Jane Addams, coming inbound an hour 12, 40 minutes in for Mannheim. Stevenson going out, 47 to the Tri-State, almost an hour to 355, about 45 to drive in. On DuSable Lakeshore Drive, traffic is heavy, northbound Roosevelt to Monroe and Navy Pier to Chicago Avenue. On the brakes on the southbound drive, passing north to Chicago and a backup between 53rd and Hayes. No major issues on the tollways. Northwest Indiana, some backups on 8094 and through the work zone on 94 westbound around US 20 in Michigan City. A roadwork delay on the toll road eastbound past the West Point Toll, the Klein Avenue in Hammond. Next report, 3:48, News Radio 105.9 WBBM.
24: WBBM AccuWeather with patchy clouds heading into tonight. It is going to be a comfortable night ahead, a low of 58. And then for tomorrow, clouds and some sunshine with a couple of showers and a heavy gusty thunderstorm around. We'll turn breezy with a high of 75. Partly cloudy tomorrow night, low 57. Then Wednesday, more humid. It'll be mostly cloudy and breezy with a couple of showers and thunderstorms in the afternoon and evening. Some of those storms could produce flooding, downpours, hail, damaging winds, even a tornado. Wednesday's high, 72. 75 at O'Hare in a midway right now, 75 in Aurora, 71 at at the lakefront, going down to 58 tonight. I'm AccuWeather meteorologist Brian Thompson.
5: Stocks rally today. The Dow hits a new record, up 468, crossing over the 51,000 mark. The S&P 500 and the NASDAQ climb for the third straight day. It's 340. The Obamas are in Chicago ahead of this week's opening of the Obama Presidential Center, and drivers should be prepared for more road closures.
23: The city expanded traffic restrictions this morning around Jackson Park as preparations continue for Thursday's opening ceremony. The center will then open to the public on Friday. New closures are now in place on stretches of Midway Plaisance, Stony Island Avenue, Blackstone, and Cornell, with some remaining in effect through the weekend. Former President Barack Obama and First Lady Michelle toured the campus over the weekend and met with families in the surrounding community. Officials expect heavier traffic throughout the area. They're urging commuters to consider CTA and Metro service instead of driving. 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
5: A dangerous trend born on TikTok during the pandemic may have subsided, but it never completely went away. Now, as we hear from ABC's Jim Ryan, it's landing kids in the emergency room or worse.
0: The first challenges were harmless, even positive. The ice bucket challenge raised millions for research into ALS. But the Benadryl challenge?
1: This one is boggling my mind.
0: ABC News medical contributor Dr. Alok Patel says intentionally overdosing on the allergy medication can have serious consequences.
1: Such as arrhythmias with your heart, confusion, seizures, coma. We've already seen a couple deaths associated with this challenge.
0: Since the beginning of May, three children in Connecticut have died after intentionally taking large quantities of Benadryl. Jim Ryan, ABC News.
5: A child of Norway's crown princess has been sentenced to 4 years in prison for rape.
2: Marius Borg-Hovi, the oldest son of Norway's crown princess, Mette Marit, was sentenced to 4 years in prison, found guilty Monday of two of the four rape charges he was facing, and acquitted of the other two. The 29-year-old, who is not a royal, had been charged with sexually assaulting four women who were asleep or unable to resist between 2018 and 2024. He also faced other charges for lesser offenses, including assault, drug-related crimes, and violations of a restraining order. Hobie denied the rape allegations, but admitted to several of the lesser offenses. His lawyers say he will appeal his conviction. I'm Julie Walker.
5: It is 342.
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5: A sealed copy of Super Mario Brothers just sold at auction for $3 million, and the sticker holding it shut in a big part of the price tag. It's the earliest known sealed copy in existence from the game's 1985 second production run, and instead of the shrink wrap that would have become standard, it has a glossy sticker that was discontinued shortly after release. The auction house threw in a working NES console on the off chance the buyer decides to do the unthinkable and actually open it and play it. And Tyra Banks has filed a defamation lawsuit against Netflix and the directors of Reality Check Inside America's Next Top Model. She contends in the lawsuit filed that they edited her interviews to create a false narrative. Banks says she was interviewed for over 3 hours, but the footage was cut to 16 minutes and misrepresented her statements. 3:46 now, time for sports once again from The Score. Here's Chris Emma.
6: Lee says the Cubs were surging early on this season. They took care of business at home. A pair of 10-game winning streaks included 15 straight victories at the friendly confines. But as this team went skidding, the W did not fly above Wrigley Field. The Cubs hope they're back on track now. They took 2 out of 3 over the weekend from the Giants. Now they return home on the north side for a 6-game homestand. That starts out with a 7:05 first pitch tonight against the Rockies. Shota Imanaga meets with Michael Lorenzen in that pitching matchup. Tune into 104.3 The Score for the call. Alex Bregman sees the Cubs now in a better place.
7: Yeah, a lot better. Obviously, I feel like all phases of the game were better in the last three days. So hopefully continue to build off that, headed home now, and can't wait.
6: The White Sox start up a road trip tomorrow night in the Bronx. They'll play a 3-game set with the Yankees. The Southsiders are 38-32 in the season. They're tied for first place in the AL Central. In the World Cup, the United States took care of business with a 4-1 win over Paraguay on Friday night. The U.S. can win Group D on Friday with a victory over Australia. That would come thanks to some tiebreaker scenarios. And here's a shocker today out of World Cup action. Tiny Cape Verde finished a scoreless draw over heavily favored Spain. Cape Verde was playing its first ever World Cup game. The island country off the coast of West Africa has a population of 530,000, just a little larger than Kansas City. With sports at 16:46, I'm Chris Emma, 104.3 The Score for News Radio, 105.9 WBBM.
5: I'm Chris. Talk to you in a half an hour. 3:48 traffic now, sponsored by Metra, and here's Neil Fiorito.
8: Some problems in northwest Indiana on 8094, the eastbound side past Burr. You have a stalled semi in the left way, and then off on the right side, a jackknife semi off in the right ditch. So a lot happening on 8094 again, eastbound passing Burr. If you can get down to Ridge, you might want to do that. Westbound traffic on the Borman, heavy in spots from Central to Kennedy. A roadwork delay in Michigan City on I-94 westbound passing US 20. Also some roadwork backups on the Indiana Toll Road eastbound near Klein Avenue in Hammond. On the expressways, the Eden's at 42 minutes in from Lake Cook to the junction. Brake lights from Willow to Old Orchard and past 2E to the Kennedy. No outbound traffic on the Eden's. You're good there. Kennedy inbound an hour 3, 46 to drive out to O'Hare, and delays on both sides of I-190 heading to the terminals and from them. Eisenhower going out 47 to Mannheim, an hour 7 to the Jane Addams. Coming in from I-90 an hour 13 and 44 in for Mannheim. Stevenson outbound at 47 to the Tri-State, just about an hour to 355, 46.

0: in. South side, the Dan Ryan, 35 outbound, 17 inbound. Looks like some debris we had on 57 outbound around Halstead has cleared from the roadway. On the Bishop Ford, you're heavy in the work zone outbound, 30 minutes to drive out to 8094. Typical delays on both sides of DuSable Lakeshore Drive and on most of the tollways, delays that you're used to seeing around this time. Traffic sponsored by Metra. Traffic before work, traffic after work, there's a better way to get there. On Metra, you can skip the stress, avoid high gas prices and expensive parking, and enjoy the ride. Metra, drive less, do more. Next report's at 3:58, News Radio 105.9, WBBM.
1: WBBM AccuWeather, after what's been a very nice day today, we'll have patchy clouds and a comfortable night tonight, a low of 58. And tomorrow, clouds and some sunshine with a couple of showers, even a heavy gusty thunderstorm as it turns breezy. Tomorrow's high around 75. 75 at O'Hare right now, 75 at Midway, and in Schaumburg, 71 at the lakefront, going down to 58 tonight. I'm AccuWeather meteorologist Brian Thompson.
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3: A big Pokemon tournament moving to the Windy City next year.
4: After 3 years in New Orleans, the Pokemon North America International Championships are heading to Chicago in 2027. The tournament brings trainers from around the world to battle for championship points, prizes, and qualification for the Pokemon World Championships event. The event will take place at McCormick Place Convention Center, which offers more space. Chicago is also home to the annual Pokemon Go Fest, as well as the Pokemon Fossil Museum at the Field Museum. Carolina Garibay, News Radio 105.9 WBBM.
3: Well, the name Donald Trump has been removed from the Kennedy Performing Arts Center, although a tarp has been covering it up. It comes after the president conceded to the courts over the weekend, as we hear from ABC News Chief White House Correspondent Mary Bruce.
5: President Trump's name has now been officially stripped from the Performing Arts Center, despite that last-ditch effort by the Trump administration to block its removal. A federal judge, of course, ruled last month that Trump's name was added illegally to the center, saying the only way to change the name is through an act of Congress.
3: Mr. Trump's name had already been removed from the Kennedy Center's website and the YouTube page. Stocks surge today. We'll check in live with Bloomberg coming up at 3:52.
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7: The biggest worries for CEOs are cyber threats, geopolitical instability, and artificial intelligence, according to the Conference Board's CEO Confidence Survey. Two out of three CEOs ranked cybersecurity as a high-impact concern in the second quarter, up from a little more than half in the first quarter. Concerns related to AI and emerging technologies declined slightly to 57%. I'm Jason Brooks.
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10: Oh, yeah. Fresh record closing high for the Dow. That's after the U.S. and Iran reached a tentative deal to reopen the Strait of Hormuz and hopefully end this 15-week-long war. Now the Dow adding 469 points, up nearly 1%. Thanks to gains in tech stocks, the Nasdaq was up 795 points. That's a 3% gain. The S&P at 123, 1 2/3% higher. Its best day since April. And oil was lower. It's closing now around $81 a barrel. Still, though, about $16 more than it was before the war started. Among the big gainers, SpaceX. As if it needs more money, up nearly 20% on the second day of trading. They rose 19% on Friday. That company now valued at $2.5 trillion. Fox announced it's paying $22 billion for the streaming video service Roku. This creates a new television content and streaming juggernaut. It's going to compete against Netflix, Disney Plus, and others. And you didn't ask for it. You may not want it. But Hormel is out with a new Hello Kitty Spam. Now it's just a collectible can. No kitties involved. With business at 23 and 53. 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
3: All right, Tom, thanks so much. We've got trouble on 8094 in Northwest Indiana. Traffic is next.
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3: It is 3:58, time to check in on the roads, traffic, and weather together on the 8th. We do it every 10 minutes. In trouble in northwest Indiana, Neil?
4: Yes, a nasty delay on 8094 eastbound getting into Indiana from the Bishop Ford to Paz Burr. You have a stalled semi in the left lane, and right in that area, a jackknife semi that went off into the right ditch. Not sure if they're connected, but it's right in the same area, again, on 8094 eastbound at Burr. So if you can get down and use Ridge as a passenger vehicle, you might want to do so. Traffic is heavy on the westbound Borman and spots between Central and Kennedy Avenue. You have construction delays on 94 westbound in Michigan City around US 20 and a backup on the Indiana Toll Road because of roadwork eastbound getting toward Klein Avenue in Hammond. On the area expressways, the Eden's now 42 into the Kennedy from Lake Cook Road. No delays outbound, just a 15-minute ride to Lake Cook. Kennedy inbound an hour 3, 46 out to O'Hare. Traffic remains really heavy on both sides of I-190 between the Kennedy and the O'Hare terminals on both sides. Heavy on the Eisenhower out from Ashland to Mannheim and Woodfield out to I-90. 47 to Mannheim, you're an hour 7 to the Jane Addams. Coming inbound an hour 13 from I-90 into downtown. 44 to drive in from Mannheim. On the Stevenson outbound, 48 to the Tri-State, 1 hour to the Veterans Memorial Tollway, coming in from 355, 50 minutes. The Dan Ryan 32 out, 17 in. 57 going out, just a 3-minute delay, 18 out to I-80 or 30 on the outbound Ford. 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
3: AccuWeather says for the rest of today, plenty of sunshine, pleasant, a few clouds with a high of 75. Clouds and comfortable tonight, a low of 58. Then tomorrow could get a heavier gusty thunderstorm around in the afternoon with a high of 75. Right now, 75 degrees at O'Hare, 75 Lakefront at 359.
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5: This is Haley Hansen. Charges have been dropped against two men accused in a blaze that eventually led to the death of a Chicago firefighter.
3: Residents and local leaders join crews on Chicago's south side to break ground on a new economic project in Inglewood. Plus, President Trump tells world leaders of the G7 summit that the Strait of Hormuz will fully be open by Friday.
6: I'm Tom Busby at Bloomberg. Wall Street soaring higher after the U.S. reaches a peace deal with Iran. The Dow up 469 points to a new all-time high. The Nasdaq up 795. 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
8: Davis anchor prime streaming weeknights on ABC News Live. World leaders are gathering in the French Alps for the G7 summit. It's the first time leaders have met since the start of the U.S.-Iran war. President Trump signaled a peace agreement between the U.S. and Iran could be finalized by the end of the week. The president, while meeting with France's leader, says the deal would extend the ceasefire for 60 days, reopen the Strait of Hormuz, and talks will begin on Iran's nuclear program.
9: The main thing is that Iran will not have a nuclear weapon. They fully agreed to that. With strong policing powers.
8: President Trump also spoke about Ukraine and Russia, saying both sides appear ready to end hostilities. Russia carried out a deadly attack in Ukraine's capital. President Zelensky says Russian drones struck an 11th-century Christian Orthodox monastery, which is also a UNESCO World Heritage Site. ABC's Tom Sufi Bird says Russia is claiming without evidence that a U.S.-made Patriot air defense missile was responsible.
10: The simple fact is that Russia fired hundreds of drones at the Ukrainian capital overnight, dozens of missiles. Ukraine certainly did use Patriot interceptors to shoot down some of those missiles, but the idea that one of these malfunctioned and hit the cathedral itself is very hard to believe.
8: The New York Knicks are still celebrating after beating the San Antonio Spurs in Game 5, becoming the NBA champs for the first time in more than 50 years.

0: New York City's Mayor Zoran Mamdani announced the Knicks will be honored with a ticker tape parade this Thursday. Mamdani also addressed pockets of violence and dozens of arrests following the Knicks' win.
1: There were a select number of New Yorkers who celebrated in a way that was frankly unacceptable. It was not celebration. It was an excuse, whether it be to attack someone around them or to be violent, even towards our police officers.
0: The mayor says the city is taking every precaution to ensure the parade is safe. Crowds will line the famed Canyon of Heroes to celebrate the win and their favorite players. 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
6: It is 4:03 Monday, the 15th day of June. Good afternoon. Thanks for joining us and tuning in. I'm Lisa Fielding. We have 75 degrees, partly sunny skies. It's been a gorgeous day today. Plenty of sunshine, pleasant temperatures in the 70s. Comfortable tonight, a low of 58. Could get some showers and thunderstorms tomorrow with a high again in the mid-70s. The AccuWeather 5-day forecast coming up at 4:15. But first, Cook County prosecutors have dropped charges against two men accused in connection with a fire that killed a Chicago firefighter back in 2023. The story from WBBM's Haley Hansen.
7: 39-year-old Nicholas Virgil and 49-year-old Anthony Moore had been facing multiple charges in connection with the death of Jermaine Pelt. The firefighter, also 49, died while battling a fire in the West Pullman neighborhood. It was later determined that blaze had been set intentionally. Charges against both Virgil and Moore were dropped last week, days before a jury trial was set to begin. In a response, the Cook County State's Attorney's Office says its commitment to seeking justice for Pelt remains, quote, unwavering. Haley Hansen, News Radio 105.9 WBBM.
6: Chicago Mayor Brandon Johnson joined residents and local leaders today for the groundbreaking of the so-called re-up development project happening on the city's south side.
8: Sitting vacant for more than a decade, the property at 59th and Racine in Englewood will be the home of the Resident Association of Greater Englewood, or RAGE, headquarters, and will serve as a business hub for the community. Mayor Johnson, at a groundbreaking ceremony, says the mixed-use development project will bring more resources.
9: And more importantly, it will be a community center business hub that is featuring Black-owned retail businesses, restaurants, offices, and community spaces. Because investing in Black is not a criminal act. In fact, investing in Black is the act of God.
8: He says the project, driven by RAGE, reflects the vision, determination, and organization power of Englewood residents. The city is investing $2.5 million through a Neighborhood Opportunity Fund grant. Mallory Vorbroker, News Radio 105.9 WBBM.
6: On this 14th anniversary of DACA, Representative Delia Ramirez and other members of Congress championing a bill to make it easier for DACA recipients to become U.S. citizens.
10: It's been 14 years since Deferred Action for Childhood Arrivals, or DACA, was announced. But local representatives say Dreamers are still forced to live with uncertainty because Congress has failed to act. That's why Representative Delia Ramirez and other members of Congress gathered for a field hearing in Humboldt Park.
11: We have to win a pathway to citizenship. It is why I'm proud to co-lead the Dream and Promise Act, which would provide a pathway to citizenship to Dreamers and TPS holders. Because home, home is here. And each of our immigrant neighbors are part of the fabric of our nation.
10: Several DACA recipients also spoke at the hearing, including Melanie, whose grant expires in September.
12: Every day that goes by, I am scared. Even after doing everything right, making plans for the future is difficult when the stability of your life depends on court decisions, processing delays, and political debates beyond your control.
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6: After a shocking season-ending diagnosis, a University of Illinois basketball player says he's ready to return to the hardwood, thanks to local surgeons.
13: U of I's Jason Jaxtus is before, during, and after a game against Maryland in late January. He noticed some unusual discomfort in his left arm.
14: Start lifting weights, don't even go heavy, and my arm just starts bulging up, becomes red, veins are bulgy. You know, guys are looking at it, like grabbing it, notice the discoloration, like that's kind of weird.
13: Testing determined the issue was a blood clot. Jaxtus was diagnosed with venous thoracic outlet syndrome, which happens when blood vessels or nerves are compressed between the collarbone and first rib.
14: In a moment of seconds, like, you know, your season's over. So it's like kind of unfortunate to hear that.
13: Surgeons at Northwestern Medicine then removed the 6'10 forward's first rib.
14: My first thought was, can I keep the rib? Because that's a cool thing to keep, but fortunately I couldn't.
13: A few weeks later, Jaxtus resumed basketball activity, traveled with his teammates to the Final Four, and now says he's ready for summer workouts and the upcoming season.
14: It's a really exciting opportunity for me.
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6: The state of Illinois is promoting an awareness campaign to teach drivers about the so-called Dutch Reach. It's a maneuver that can help prevent accidents like the one that killed 35-year-old Riley O'Neill in the Bridgeport neighborhood earlier this month. O'Neill was a bicycle safety advocate and was riding in a bike lane when the driver of a parked car opened his car door, hit Neil, and he lost control and fell into a lane of traffic when he was hit by another passing semi. The Dutch Reach is a simple maneuver that requires drivers and passengers to use the hand furthest from the door when exiting a vehicle. This motion naturally causes a person to rotate their body and look over their shoulder, helping them to spot approaching cyclists, scooter riders, and pedestrians before opening that door. It's 4:08. Traffic and weather together on the 8th to the roads. And Neil Fiorito.
15: Really bad delays on the Eisenhower this afternoon. Outbound from Ashland to Western. Traffic is creeping along. A medical emergency in the two left lanes. Again, outbound 290 at Western Avenue. IDOT reminds you to move over. It's the law. It's not a game. 45 to Mannheim. You're an hour 10 to drive out to the Jane Addams Tollway. An hour 15 in coming in from I-90. 44 in for Mannheim. Sounds like we have a crash and a boxing match on the Stevenson inbound at Lamont Road. And that's heavy from I-355. Again, a fight going on following a crash. A lot to see on the Stevenson inbound at Lamont Road. 50 minutes in from the Veterans, 30 minutes in from the Tri-State. Up on Stevenson, you're at 33 to Cicero Avenue, 48 to the Tri-State Tollway, 1 hour to 355. Northwest Indiana, we have some big delays on 8094 getting into Indiana. Stop and go eastbound from the Ford to pass Burr. Stalled semi in the left lane and emergency vehicles are dealing with a jackknife semi in the right lane, right in that area at Burr. The semi went off into the right ditch. Avoid it by using Ridge. Looking elsewhere on the expressways, Eden's coming in. You're about 43 minutes to the junction from Lake Cook Road. Kennedy inbound an hour 3, going out 28 to Montrose. You save about 5 in the express lanes, 46 to drive out to O'Hare. Looking over on the Dan Ryan, 32 out, 17 in, 57 outbound 18, and 30 on the outbound side of the Ford. Typical backups on DuSable Lakeshore Drive and on the towways. No lane blockage problems. From the Metro Traffic Center, next report, 418, News Radio 105.9, WBBM.
6: For tonight, patchy clouds and comfortable, a low of 58. Clouds and sun to start tomorrow. Otherwise, we've got some showers and heavy thunderstorms in the forecast for the afternoon. A high of 75. We've got 75 at O'Hare now, 77 in Aurora, 74 Lakefront. Stocks hit new records. The Dow hits a new record, up nearly 500. It's 14.
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6: Here's 411, an overturned kayak in the Des Plaines River prompted an hours-long search over the weekend.
18: The Libertyville Fire Department responded to the area near the Oak Spring Road Bridge around 11 a.m. after someone in another kayak spotted the overturned kayak and called 911, reporting that it was partially submerged and stuck on some branches. It's not known if anyone was in the kayak when it overturned, but a swift water rescue response was initiated. According to the fire department, after an extensive three-hour search of the river and surrounding area, nothing was found. My Martinez, News Radio, 105.9 WBBM.
6: Chicago police searching for the man who sexually assaulted a woman over the weekend on the city's south side. A 44-year-old woman was jogging in Rainbow Beach Park when a man attacked her from behind. Police say the man threw the woman to the ground. Officers had a vague description of the attacker, but encourage anyone with information to call CPD or submit an anonymous tip online. McHenry County judge approved a Woodstock man's release from jail before his trial on charges that he threatened a deputy.
19: The charges against 31-year-old Jacob Hanlon came after he allegedly told his therapist he was going to use an aerosol can and a lighter on a McHenry County sheriff's deputy. The Northwest Herald reports prosecutors say Hanlon made the threat in March to get revenge for a prior interaction and told two other people, as well as trying to connect with the deputy on LinkedIn. The paper says Hanlon was arrested last week and prosecutors argued to hold him, but Judge Joel Burr sided with the defense attorney, who said Hanlon was merely venting and is 100% not a threat to the community. The judge ordered him to continue his mental health treatment and have no contact with social media or the deputy. Nancy Hardy, News Radio 105.9 WBBM.
6: 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Could get some rain tomorrow. The AccuWeather 5-day forecast coming up.
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25: Well, Lisa, it's been a nice day. We've had temperatures in the low to mid-70s, and it is going to stay comfortable for tonight with patchy clouds, the low 58. More clouds and some sunshine for tomorrow with a couple of showers, even a heavy gusty thunderstorm around. We'll turn breezy tomorrow with a high of 75. partly cloudy tomorrow night, low 57. Then as we head into Wednesday, it's going to be breezy and more humid with clouds and a couple of showers and thunderstorms in the afternoon and evening. Wednesday will feature our highest risk for severe weather this week, the potential for flooding, downpours, hail, damaging winds, even a tornado. Wednesday's high 72. Thursday, a quieter day, maybe a leftover shower. We'll have more clouds and sun, a high near 70. And Friday looks nice with a good deal of sunshine and a high of 75. 75 right now at O'Hare and at Midway, 73 in Kenosha, 73 at the lakefront, going down to 58 tonight. I'm AccuWeather meteorologist Brian Thompson.
6: Brian, thank you. 416. When searching for ways to protect your basement, search U.S. Waterproofing. And it's time for sports heading off to The Score is Chris Emma.
0: Lisa, the White Sox hosted the two best teams in baseball on the South Side last week. It turned out to be a statement of their arrival amongst the game's contenders. The White Sox won 4 out of 5. That included taking a series with the defending champion Dodgers. It was a happy flight out to New York for the White Sox. Here's Rick Gregg with more.
1: It only takes a spark for the Sox bats to catch fire. Sunday, it was Sam Antonacci's game-tying home run in the sixth inning, a solo shot that led to 6 runs, including 2 more homers in that frame, one of them by Colson Montgomery.
2: Like, we all feed off that. You know, it could have been someone getting hit and then stealing, but then it was just Sammy, you know, hitting a homer and tying the game up, and that kind of just, you know, that was what we needed. And everyone in the dugout kind of had a feeling once, you know, we tied it up and hit the homer that, you know, we were going to scrap out a win somehow.
1: They did, winning the inning, the game, and the series from the defending champion Dodgers, reclaimed a share of the division lead, too. Covering the White Sox, Rick Gregg, News Radio 105.9 WBBM.
0: The Cubs start up a homestand tonight in the North Side. That begins with a 3-game set against the Rockies. Game 1 starts up at 7:05. Tune it to 104.3, the score for the call. The Cubs will turn to Shota Imanaga in the opener. Michael Lorenzen goes for the Rockies. In the NBA, the Bulls have their next head coach. It's Thiago Splitter, a former NBA center who most recently served as the Blazers' interim head coach. This weekend saw a pair of trophies handed out. The Knicks finished off a 5-game series win over the Spurs to claim the Larry O'Brien Trophy. It marked New York's first NBA title in 53 years. Then the Hurricanes close out their first Stanley Cup victory in 20 years. They beat the Golden Knights in a 6-game series win. Carolina was led by head coach Rod Brind'Amour, its team captain for the championship 20 years ago. With sports at 16:46, I'm Chris Emma of 104.3, the score for News Radio 105.9 WBBM.
6: 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Here's Neil Fiorito.
15: We do have some traffic troubles on the Eisenhower outbound. It looks like a medical emergency that we had at Western Avenue just cleared. The lanes are back open, but you're really solid from Racine. 43 to Mannheim, an hour 10 to drive out to the Jane Addams. Coming inbound an hour 15 from I-90 and 40 minutes in for Mannheim. On the Stevenson inbound, heavy traffic continues from 355 to Lamont Road, where we had a crash. We had a boxing match going on there, but it looks like everything has cleared. It is now off on the shoulder. Metro reminds you, you can avoid fights and traffic and just crashes in general by taking a train. The Heritage Quarter Line, that's available to you out of Lamont to avoid delays to and from the southwest suburbs. On the Stevenson inbound, you're 52 minutes in, going outbound 57 to reach 355. Delays in northwest Indiana getting in on 8094 eastbound. Stop and go from the Ford to pass Burr. You have crash cleanup there involving a semi on the right shoulder. It was a semi that jackknifed. It looks like it's been pulled out of the ditch and also straightened out, but there's still that right lane now, or right shoulder, is blocked. But you are able to get by in the right lane. Again, still to avoid delays, you might want to get down a ridge. Passenger vehicles can get down there and use that to avoid all the bad traffic on the eastbound side of 8094. 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At Mercedes-Benz of Hoffman Estates, they value your time. 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
6: For the rest of this afternoon, pleasant, plenty of sunshine, a high in the mid-70s, patchy clouds and comfortable tonight, a low of 58. Could get some thunderstorms around tomorrow afternoon, a high again in the mid-70s. We have 75 at O'Hare, 77 in Aurora, 75 Lakefront. Markets in the green, the Dow hits a new record. It's 420. Our top story this hour, hate crime charges are filed against a Plainfield man. Police say called a 9-year-old boy a racial slur before pushing him over and throwing his bike. Much more on that story coming up at 4:31. Chicago's Lakefront played host to one of the most unusual sporting events over the weekend.
3: Homemade bikes, floating racetracks, and plenty of unexpected swims. Hundreds gathered at 12th Street Beach as Red Bull spinoff made its U.S. debut in Chicago.
6: Chicago, known for their skyscrapers and known for some big tumbles here.
3: 39 two-person teams took on a floating course aboard custom-built tandem bikes, many featuring elaborate costumes and over-the-top themes like Blues Brothers, Deep Dish Pizza, and even some giant animals. Red Bull's live stream showed some teams successfully navigate the course. Many others, though, ended their runs with a splash.
4: We've noticed the first obstacle of the hump is giving people a lot of trouble. Ooh.
7: And that is a face plant. It's a big splash, but listen, I don't think anything is hurt more than maybe their pride and ego.
3: Rachel Pearson, News Radio, 105.9 WBBM.
6: Chicago will be home to North America's largest robotics and automation show next week. More than 1,200 exhibitors will be at McCormick Place to show off the latest technology in robotics. Jeff Bernstein with the Association for Advancing Automation says they have 425,000 square feet of everything from robot bartenders and baristas to a first-of-its-kind humanoid pavilion.
8: So some of them walk on two legs like people, which makes them able to work in human environments. Others are on a mobile base, and they have two arms and sort of a torso that looks more like a human. It's a relatively new technology, but they're able to move totes around in warehouses and hopefully able to do things in an automobile factory to help assemble cars.
6: Automate 2026 will be next Monday through Thursday. Bernstein says they expect 50,000 visitors over the course of the four-day event. There will be live demonstrations of robotics, machine vision, AI, motion control, and all kinds of trends shaping automation. Bloomberg Business coming up next. Stocks rally and start the week in the green.
9: 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I'm Susie Welch. I host a podcast called Becoming You. People think, okay, an A plus life is not available to me, but there is a way. 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
28: A fresh record closing high for the Dow today. Stocks soaring and oil sharply lower after the U.S. and Iran came a step closer to ending the 15-week-long war, signing a deal to reopen the Strait of Hormuz to ship traffic and negotiate Iran's nuclear ambitions. Now that sent the Dow 469 points higher, a nearly 1% gain. The Nasdaq up 795. That's a 3% jump. The S&P 500 rose 123, 1 2/3% higher. And oil down nearly 5%. It closed at $80.75 a barrel. Democratic California Governor Gavin Newsom accusing President Trump of ordering the Justice Department to investigate him and his wife, saying federal agents knocked on the doors of his family, friends, and former employees. That's because he says he's a potential presidential candidate. And it's the mashup you didn't think you needed. Burger King restaurants in the UK now serving Pringles sour cream and onion chicken fries. With business at 23 and 53 from the Bloomberg Newsroom, Tom Busby, News Radio 105.9 WBBM.
6: We've got bad traffic now on 8094 in Northwest Indiana. We're going to check in with Neil. 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
6: 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Here's Neil.
15: Lisa, Northwest Indiana, we have a couple of issues starting on 8094, the eastbound trip passing Burr. That's crash cleanup involving a semi that jackknife. Everything is off on the shoulder, but traffic is stop and go from the Bishop Ford. You might want to get down to Ridge and use it instead. A gaper's delay westbound along the Borman from I-65 over to Burr. Now we have crash delays in the already busy work zone in Michigan City on I-94 westbound. Jammed up traffic passing US 20 to pass US 421, and we have roadwork delays on the toll road eastbound passing the West Point Toll, the Klein Avenue in Hammond. That is work in the right lane, scheduled until 7 tonight. On the expressways, Eden's outbound looking really good. Heavy inbound from the spur ramp to Skokie Boulevard and a delay from Dempster to the junction. 45 in from Lake Cook Road. Kennedy out 30 to Montrose. Hop in the express to save about 5. Close to 50 to O'Hare. An hour drive coming inbound. On the Eisenhower outbound, delays from the Jane Byrne interchange to 1st Avenue and Woodfield out to I-90. Remember, on the other side of the Jane Addams, a lot of traffic on Route 53 going through Rolling Meadows and Palatine because of ongoing work. The outbound Eisenhower travel time is 42 to Mannheim, an hour 3 to I-90. Coming inbound an hour 15, 40 minutes in for Mannheim. Stevenson going out 44 to the Tri-State, just about an hour to 355, 52 minutes to drive in. Southside to Dan Ryan about 35 out and 16 inbound. 57 going out 18, 27 on the outbound 4, just 15 to drive in. No major headlines on your tollways. From the Metro Traffic Center, next report, 438. 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
6: 75 degrees at 429.
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6: 4:30, good afternoon. I'm Lisa Fielding. Thanks for joining us today. Here are the top stories on News Radio WBBM. A Plainfield man faces hate crime charges after police say he called a 9-year-old boy a racial slur before pushing him.
16: This is Andy Dane. Authorities in Northwest Indiana sharing details of a major gun bust.
6: Road closures begin around the Obama Presidential Center. Increased traffic expected ahead of its official opening on Friday. Plus, California's governor says the Trump administration has opened an investigation into he and his wife. Sports: Cubs are off ahead of a series with the Yankees. Cubs host the Rockies. In business,
28: big gains on Wall Street as the U.S. reaches a deal with Iran. The Dow shooting up 469 points to a new all-time high. The NASDAQ up 795. The S&P up 123. I'm Tom Busby at Bloomberg.
6: Right now, we've got sunny skies, beautiful, 75 degrees at 4:31. A Plainfield man facing several charges for allegedly yelling a racial slur at a child in Naperville over the weekend.
17: Jeffrey Fagenbaum was released from custody with conditions following his first court appearance Sunday. According to the DuPage County State's Attorney's Office, the daughter of Fagenbaum's girlfriend damaged a 9-year-old's fort Saturday. When the child went to confront the girl at her home, the 29-year-old Fagenbaum reportedly yelled a racial slur at the boy, pushed him, and then threw his bike. Fagenbaum's next court appearance is scheduled for July 13th. Haley Hansen, News Radio 105.9 WBBM.
6: Authorities in Northwest Indiana say one person is in jail after a recent gun bust.
16: The LaPorte County Sheriff's Office and the county's drug task force say an ongoing criminal investigation involved the search of a home, quote, as part of a continued effort to identify and disrupt criminal activity involving illegal firearms and dangerous weapon modifications. Inside that home, authorities say six different guns, as well as six machine gun conversion devices or switches, were recovered. One person was also taken into custody as a result of the search. Sheriff Ronald Heeg says the effort, quote, demonstrates the importance of proactive enforcement efforts and strong partnerships among law enforcement agencies. Andy Dane, News Radio, 105.9 WBBM.
6: Well, if you're traveling near Jackson Park this week, expect more traffic restrictions as the Obama Presidential Center prepares to open.
3: Additional street closures and parking restrictions took effect this morning around the Presidential Center on Chicago's south side. Portions of Midway Plaisance, Blackstone, Cornell, Stony Island Avenue, and 59th Street are now all affected as security increases ahead of Thursday's grand opening. It officially opens to the public on Friday. Former President Barack Obama and First Lady Michelle Obama are already in Chicago and recently toured the completed campus. City officials are encouraging visitors to use public transit and allow extra travel time ahead of opening events. Rachel Pearson, News Radio, 105.9 WBBM.
6: About 22% of registered voters in suburban Cook County cast ballots in the March primary. As WBBM's Nancy Hardy tells us, for the first time in a primary for the governor's race, more than half of the ballots were cast before Election Day.
18: Almost 197 voters in suburban Cook chose to vote by mail, early, or during grace period registration. Deputy Clerk of Elections Edmund Michalowski tells us his office had some work to do to help with one of those groups.
19: One of the challenges with this last election is that people registered for the permanent vote by mail, and when they did that, they did not select a party. So we emailed and called all of those people, but there was about 45,000 people who didn't vote by mail because they chose to not get a primary ballot.
18: Other details from the clerk's report include the average age of a suburban voter in the primary was 58.7 years, and more women voted than men. Nancy Hardy, News Radio 105.9 WBBM.
6: To California, where Governor Gavin Newsom says President Trump has ordered the Justice Department to investigate him and his wife. The nature of the investigation unclear, but in a video posted on X, Newsom said federal agents in recent days have been knocking on the doors of his friends and employees asking for records, and Newsom gives his take on the president's motives.
20: Donald Trump isn't just coming after me because of my mean tweets. He's coming after me because I'm considering running for president, because he hates that I consistently called him out over and over again for his lies and deceit.
6: Sources familiar with the matter tell ABC News that investigators in California started looking into the taxes of Newsom's wife last year. Well, an initial agreement between the U.S. and Iran to extend their shaky ceasefire is inching toward a formal signing despite lingering questions.
1: Iran will be discussed at the G7 summit in France. President Trump has arrived after an agreement was reached to end the conflict with Iran.
21: We signed, the deal's all signed, and the strait is already partially opened. As you know, they're doing a little hunting for a couple of mines that they've already found. But it's essentially ships are starting to go out now. On Friday, it'll be completely opened.
1: Pakistan says there will be a signing of an agreement Friday. The president says Iran's leadership played a role in the agreement.
21: As you know, the first set is gone. The second set is gone. And we found the third set to be very smart, strong, very smart, but we ended up making a deal.
1: The president hopes this will be a good new relationship with Iran.
21: And if we don't, we go back to where we started, but I don't think that's going to be necessary.
1: Among the challenges ahead is whether Israel will continue its offensive in Lebanon. Ed Donahue, Washington.
6: And an Air Force B-52 bomber crashed shortly after takeoff from Edwards Air Force Base in California today. We know that emergency crews responded to the scene, but any more details are not yet available. Coming up in a minute, low gas prices, traffic and weather together. It's 4:36.
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6: 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In Joliet, the Citgo on Cass and Young's has gas for $3.79 a gallon. In Lombard, the Citgo on St. Charles and Westmore has gas for $3.79 as well. 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Coming up.
25: 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A toddler from Schaumburg could break a Guinness World Record next year.
6: 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How are the roads, Neil?
15: Not good in Northwest Indiana. In Michigan City, you're on the brakes on I-94 westbound, passing US 20 to pass US 421. That's a crash in the already busy work zone, and now you're down to one lane because of it. Thanks for all the calls. As always, the WBBM Mercedes-Benz of Hoffman Estates traffic tip line, 855-780-ROAD. On the tollways, we have delays on the tri-state southbound from the Irving Park Toll to Ogden, and then a delay from I-80 to past Halstead. Heavy traffic on the northbound tri-state, Ogden to 290, and from the mile-long bridge as you make your way to 95th. We're looking at the Jane Addams on the westbound side. Slow traffic from 53 to Roselle, and delays on the Reagan eastbound from Route 83 to the northbound on Tri-State Ramp, where you squeeze into one lane on that ramp. The Veterans Tollway southbound on the brakes from Lake Street to North Avenue and Butterfield to 63rd. Delays on Route 53 in the northwest suburbs because of ongoing construction. Delays in the southwest suburbs on I-80 westbound. Roadwork breaks to Larkin and eastbound slowing in spots from LaGrange Road to I-57. Expressways, Eden's coming in 42 minutes. No delays outbound. You're at 15 to Lake Hook Road. You're on the brakes on the Kennedy inbound at spots from Cumberland to the Wintrust Mural. Near North Avenue, you stay pretty active into the Jane Byrne Interchange. 1 hour in, you're 48 to drive out. Eisenhower inbound at hour 15 from I-90 and hour 3 to the Jane Addams. Stevenson outbound close to an hour to 355 and 52 in. The Dan Ryan is 30 minutes out. Not bad coming inbound. The Ford is heavy in the work zone outbound. 27 minutes to 80-94. Standard delays on DuSable Lakeshore Drive. Nothing out of the ordinary on either side. From the Metro Traffic Center, next report, 4:48. 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
0: WBBM AccuWeather, it's going to be comfortable tonight with patchy clouds, low 58, and then the breeze picks up tomorrow with clouds and some sunshine. There will be a couple of showers, even a heavy gusty thunderstorm. Again, we're up to 75 tomorrow, partly cloudy tomorrow night, low 57. Wednesday, more humid with more clouds. There will be a couple of showers and thunderstorms in the afternoon and evening, which could produce hail, damaging winds, even a tornado. Wednesday's high, 72. 75 at O'Hare and Midway right now, 73 in Valparaiso, 73 at the lakefront, going down to 58 tonight. I'm AccuWeather meteorologist Brian Thompson.
6: It is 4:40. A young traveler from Schaumburg could break a Guinness World Record next year after visiting all of the country's national parks.
25: 16-month-old Arya Sharma could be the youngest person to visit all 63 of the United States national parks. That's a record her parents are trying to help her set by next year. So far, Arya has visited more than 30 national parks with her parents, who got the idea for the Guinness World Record after it was mentioned by a park ranger. The quest started last year with a trip to Gateway Arch in St. Louis, when Arya was barely 6 weeks old. Since then, she's visited parks across 10 states. Carolina Garibe, News Radio 105.9 WBBM.
6: Well, fans have been going wild for visiting World Cup teams in base camp cities across the U.S.
5: As World Cup teams establish training bases across the U.S., communities far from the tournament's host cities are embracing the international spotlight. You can hear Germany training here in Winston-Salem.
10: You lose the ball, react!
5: It's inspired fandom, along with German-themed menus in the North Carolina city where cobblestone streets and tobacco warehouses share space with German flags and TV crews. Spain, among the favorites to win the tournament, set up camp at a boarding school on the Tennessee River in Chattanooga. 25,000 people entered a lottery to watch the team practice. Iraq is training in a mountain resort town in West Virginia with fewer than 3,000 residents. The scenes illustrate how the World Cup's influence now extends well beyond the stadiums where matches are played. I'm Julie Walker.
6: A mid-air helicopter collision in Rio de Janeiro left 6 people dead, including some rising stars in music and filmmaking.
11: Police in Brazil say American singer-songwriter Oliver Tree was among the 6 victims killed Sunday when 2 helicopters collided over Rio de Janeiro and crashed.
12: Life goes on and on and on.
11: The artist, known for hits like Life Goes On and Miss You, was on a world tour to promote his new album. DJ Diplo paid tribute to his friend in a post on Instagram, describing Tree as his dream collaborator. 5 people died in one helicopter, along with a lone pilot in the other aircraft. Authorities in Rio say the other victims were Argentine YouTuber Gaspar Prim Diaz, known as Gaspi, Brazilian producer Lucas Froda, and Argentine director Lucas Vignale. Witness Fernandes de Freitas, a tire repair worker in Rio, says the crash was horrifying. He says he saw one of the helicopters in flames and noticed a man jumping out of the other aircraft before it hit the ground. I'm Jennifer King.
24: In Chicago, spring weather can be unpredictable. Flooding, downpours, hail, damaging winds, even a tornado. Plan ahead with our 5-day forecast at 15 past the hour. 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
6: Wisconsin Zoo is working to locate one of their skunks that escaped her enclosure over the weekend. While you might think it would be easy to locate a skunk by just following her nose, but the zoo says the skunk named Violet has been descented. Staff have begun trapping operations and are asking the public to report any sightings of skunks that seem unusually calm, out of place, and don't smell. All right. We're 46. Time for sports. Here's Chris Emma.
3: Lisa, 2 years ago in a season of historic futility, the White Sox had 120 losses to just 38 wins. That was late September amid a 121 loss campaign. The Southsiders had 38 wins, and that's good enough for a place atop the AL Central standings. They're all squared away with the Guardians in first place. The goal this season was to mark progress. By taking 4 out of 5 from the Braves and Dodgers last week, the White Sox made quite a statement. Now they have aspirations for October. It's off to New York, and now a new challenge in place. The White Sox will start up a series with the Yankees tomorrow night. Will Venable?
16: Every series win, and especially against good opponents, adds to that confidence. But we know we had another good one coming up here in New York. So we got to, you know, enjoy this one. A happy flight for these guys. We got an off day, and then, you know, get back to business and, you know, do whatever we can against the Yankees.
3: The Cubs are back home on the north side. They'll play 3 games with the Rockies, part of a 6-game homestand. Game one is a 7:05 start. Tune it to 104.3, the score for the call. In the NBA, the Bulls have their new head coach, Tiago Splitters, being hired to Chicago. He will take over a team in transition once again. And it was on this day 11 years ago the Blackhawks lifted the Stanley Cup for the third time in 6 years. They did so with a 2-0 win over the Lightning in Game 6 of the Cup Final. After winning in Philly back in 2010 and in Boston 3 years later, 2015 marked a chance to win it all on home ice. With sports at 16:46, I'm Chris Emma of 104.3, the score for News Radio 105.9 WBBM.
6: All right, Chris, I remember it well. 4:48 traffic now. Here's Neil Fiorito.
15: All right, guys, aside from a lot of traffic on the expressways, we have two standout trouble spots. One on the Eisenhower outbound at Route 83, crash blocking at least a lane. That's why you're jammed up before York Road. 42 to Mannheim, an hour 10 to the Jane Addams Tollway. Casey, we appreciate the call and the update. The WBBM Mercedes-Benz of Hoffman Estates traffic tip line 855-780-ROAD. Eisenhower coming inbound an hour 10 from I-90, 38 in for Mannheim. The other problem is on the Dan Ryan on the outbound side in the express lanes at 63rd. Crash blocking at least a lane there with a couple of vehicles involved. Charles, we appreciate the call. Maybe stick with the local lanes on the outbound side of the Ryan. Again, the crash is in the express outbound at 63rd. 30 minutes on the Dan Ryan outbound. You're just 14 to drive in. That's it. Northwest Indiana, a pretty big delay continues on I-94 through Michigan City. Westbound, you're stop and go, passing US 20 to pass US 421. You're down to one lane. Remember, you have a lot of construction in that area, and you also have now a crash to try and make it through. Your next report coming up at 4:58, News Radio 105.9 WBBM.
0: WBBM AccuWeather. It's going to be a pretty nice night tonight with patchy clouds at a low of 58. Now, tomorrow we'll have more clouds around, but still some sunshine at times. There will be a couple of showers, perhaps even a heavy gusty thunderstorm as it turns breezy. Tomorrow's high around 75. 75 right now at O'Hare and at Midway, 73 in Kenosha, 73 at the lakefront, going down to 58 tonight. I'm AccuWeather meteorologist Brian Thompson.
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6: It is Monday, and at 4:50, the music industry in Chicago has changed drastically over the years. In today's Made in Chicago, we introduce you to a local entertainer who's seen it all as he celebrates 60 years in the industry. Steve Kessler strums his guitar inside his family's Wicker Park clothing store and reflects on a music career that goes back 60 years.
4: I started gigging when I was 12 or 13, playing my friend's bar mitzvah party.
6: He's been a fixture on the Chicago music scene since his early days at Northwestern. His resume, a myriad of clubs and venues, some long gone by.
4: There's a place called Huey's. There was a famous club called The Quiet Night. I played the Park West when I was just out of college.
6: He describes his music as pop rock, the frontman for the Saturday Jude Band. But over the years, he says, not only has the way people consume music changed, but live music gigs are less about music and more about a following.
4: If you're not any good, it doesn't matter. If you can bring 100 people, you're going to play every club you want.
6: He admits it's been a bit of an adjustment. The life of a musician isn't an easy one.
4: It's not for the faint of heart to be 73 and wanting to play clubs and stuff.
6: Despite the changes in the industry, he continues to make music. At 73, he hasn't slowed down much. 17 shows this summer and a new single released on Spotify. He's made a name for himself, quite literally.
4: Not most of my musician friends don't even call me Steve. They call me Saturday. I like being Saturday. He's much cooler than Steve.
6: Steve Kessler, making people happy through his music for 60 years. Made in Chicago.
4: I do it because that's who I am.
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17: Team USA's record-setting 4-1 win in its opening match over Paraguay the other day is sending tickets to the U.S.-Australia match this Friday in Seattle surging, averaging $2,300 a seat. That's up 68% in 3 days, according to the aggregator Ticket Data. Prices for the June 25th match against Turkey in Los Angeles up 105%. President Trump says ships are already moving through the Strait of Hormuz after the U.S. and Iran reached an interim peace agreement and will kick off 60 days of negotiations over Iran's nuclear ambitions. Hopes for an end to that war sent stocks soaring. The Dow closing at a fresh all-time high, up 469 points, up nearly 1%. The Nasdaq up 795 points, 3% higher, and the S&P was up 123. Oil closing at just under $81 a barrel. And Heinz Ketchup, number one in Morning Consult's annual list of the most trusted food and beverage brands. With business at 23 and 53 from the Bloomberg Newsroom, Tom Busby, News Radio 105.9 WBBM.
6: 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We're going to check in with all your road information with Neil coming up.
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1: And for my 90 as well, 38 in for Mannheim. The other trouble spot on the Dan Ryan, now gone in the express lanes outbound at 63rd, was an accident that has cleared. 28 on the outbound Ryan, just a 14-minute ride in. You're backed up from Roosevelt into the Jane Byrne Interchange. In northwest Indiana, delays continue in Michigan City on I-94, westbound passing US 20 to past US 421. A crash and a busy work zone as you try and make your way through. You might want to use US 20 to avoid these bad delays on the westbound side of 8094. Looking at DuSable Lakeshore Drive, you have some delays in both directions. Northbound from Soldier Field to Monroe, and then you're heavy from Navy Pier to Chicago Avenue. Brake lights south from the Oak Street Curve to Chicago and 50th to Hayes. Tollways to Tri-State busy on the southbound side from the Bensonville Bridge down to Ogden. Mile-long bridge to 95th heavy and I-80 to the Bishop Ford. Northbound traffic from the ramp to the westbound Reagan to 290, heavy from the Bensonville Bridge to Balmoral as well. The Jane Addams westbound, brake lights from 53 to Roselle Road, delays on the Reagan westbound, Naperville Road to 59, and eastbound from 83 to the northbound Tri-State ramp. On the Veterans Tollway, traffic southbound from Army Trail to North Avenue and Butterfield to 63rd. Typical delays on Route 53 in the northwest suburbs to the work zone. Next report's at 5:08, News Radio 105.9 WBBM.
2: All right, Neil, thanks so much. For tonight, patchy clouds and comfortable, a low of 58. Tomorrow, clouds and some sun with a couple of showers and a heavy gusty thunderstorm around with a high of 75. Kind of the same Wednesday. Another chance for showers and thunderstorms in the afternoon and evening with a high of 72. 75 degrees now at 4:59.
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4: This is Haley Hansen. Charges have been dropped against two men accused in a blaze that eventually led to the death of a Chicago firefighter.
2: Residents and local leaders joined crews on Chicago's south side to break ground on a new economic project in the Inglewood neighborhood. Plus, President Trump tells world leaders at the G7 summit that the Strait of Hormuz will fully be open by Friday. Latest on that coming up from ABC News in business.
5: I'm Tom Busby at Bloomberg. Wall Street soaring higher after the U.S. reaches a peace deal with Iran. The Dow up 469 points to a new all-time high. 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
2: 75 degrees at 5 o'clock.
6: From ABC News, I'm Michelle Franzen. The G7 summit underway in the French Alps. President Trump and world leaders meeting for the first time since the Iran war broke out. President Trump telling reporters that the U.S. and Iran memo of understanding is signed digitally and will be finalized Friday. ABC's Karen Travers has more from Geneva, Switzerland.
7: The deal, according to the president, would reopen the Strait of Hormuz and lift the U.S. blockade on Iranian ports, a return to the status quo before the war. It opens a 60-day window to negotiate the end of the war and Iran's nuclear program.
6: President Trump, while meeting with France's leader today, says he thinks the U.S. can also bring an end to the war in Ukraine.
8: We had a very good conversation yesterday with President Zelensky and President Putin, and I see maybe we can do something there. I really do. I think they're both open to it. So I'm gonna, now that this is finished, we're going to be focusing on that, see if we can get that one done.
6: Following that call overnight, Russia launching a massive drone attack in Ukraine's capital. Ukrainian officials say striking a historic Christian monastery. Russia claimed without evidence that a U.S.-made Patriot air defense missile was responsible for the damage. In Missouri, federal aviation regulators are starting their investigation into Sunday's plane crash outside Kansas City. The pilot and 11 skydivers killed when the plane went down shortly after takeoff. NTSB Vice Chair Michael Graham talked about the FAA's decision in 2021 to adopt certain safety measures following a similar crash, including appropriate training, assurances of weight, and operational guidelines.
9: You know, when you jump on an airliner, you expect a certain amount of safety with the great safety record airlines have. Any passenger pain operation

0: should be afforded the same safety as that.
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1: It is 5:03, Monday, the 15th day of June. Thanks for joining us tonight. I'm Lisa Fielding. A beautiful day it was. Partly sunny skies, 75 degrees. Going to be a nice night tonight as well. Comfortable temperatures, a low of 58, low humidity. The AccuWeather 5-day forecast coming up for you at 5:15. But first at 5, days before a trial was set to begin, charges have now been dropped against two men suspected in a Chicago firefighter's death. Here's the story from WBBM's Haley Hansen.
5: 49-year-old Jermaine Pelt died while battling a blaze in the West Pullman neighborhood back in 2023. Investigators later determined the fire was intentionally set. 39-year-old Nicholas Virgil and 49-year-old Anthony Moore had been facing a list of charges in connection with Pelt's death. However, Cook County prosecutors now say those charges have been dropped. A statement from the office says in part, quote, prosecutors must exercise discretion at every stage of a case, guided by the interests of justice, fairness, and the law. Haley Hansen, News Radio 105.9 WBBM.
1: In Chicago, Mayor Johnson joined Southside community members to break ground on the REUP at 59th and Racine. It's a mixed-use redevelopment project that will transform a long vacant commercial property. Asha Butler is executive director of RAGE. She says the Rate Up project reflects years of organizing, having a vision, and hard work by residents who believe in the future of the neighborhood.
6: When we started RAGE in 2010, we really just said, you know what? We live in the community. We are our own solution. We can start on our blocks and stabilize our blocks. And everybody starts saying, yeah, I can do that. I can talk to my neighbors. I can purchase vacant property. I can make a pocket park on my block.
1: RAGE's vision for the site was brought to life in part by a $2.5 million grant in support from the Johnson administration through a Neighborhood Opportunity Fund grant. It's been 14 years since Deferred Action for Childhood Arrivals, or DACA, was announced. Now, a state representative is pushing for more protections.
7: At a field hearing in Humboldt Park, several DACA recipients shared what it's been like living in uncertainty, including 27-year-old Geeky.
8: I feel as though I have been forced to live with my hands tied, knowing that despite earning a college degree and obtaining a job, I still lack stability and agency, and that what I work for can all be taken away in a blink of an eye.
7: That's why Congress members are pushing for the Dream and Promise Act, which would provide a pathway to citizenship to Dreamers and Temporary Protected Status, or TPS, holders. Representative Chuy Garcia is one of several members of Congress leading the effort to get the bill passed.
9: For 14 years, there has been some relief, but there's also been precarity and struggle and persecution. And this is not enough for our Dreamers, and we need to fight for more. We need to have the political courage that generations of politicians did not.
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1: Starting next month, the village of Romeoville will be switching to Smart 911 for their emergency alert notifications. Smart 911 has the option for users to fill out additional information like emergency contacts, providers, and pets, which will be sent to first responders if the registered phone number calls 911. Like the current system, Smart 911 will send out alerts about water shutoffs, road closures, and other emergency situations.

0: 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A unique form of food delivery is expanding here in Chicago.
1: Residents of Chicago's north and west sides are no strangers to tiny robots zooming around the area making food drop-offs. Now that tech is coming to the city's south side, reportedly by this fall. Alderman William Hall has agreed to plans that will bring Serve Robotics to neighborhoods like Greater Grand Crossing, Englewood, and Chatham. Serve is one of two companies deploying the food delivery robots in Chicago, which have stirred up a bit of controversy. Some of the machines have crashed through CTA bus shelters, and Alderman Daniel Espada has denied their expansion in the Wicker Park and Logan Square areas. Still, Hall tells Block Club Chicago the move is important, given that the South Side has, quote, long been an afterthought when it comes to technology and innovation. Andy Dane, News Radio, 105.9 WBBM.
0: The world of Pokemon will visit Chicago next year.
2: The Pokemon Company has announced that Chicago will be the new home of the Pokemon North America International Championships. The ever-growing tournament and event will be moving from New Orleans to McCormick Place Convention Center. Pokemon says it will be a thrilling new era of competition for trainers on their journey to become a North America International Champion. The event is a competitive circuit of tournaments where trainers battle for championship points, prizes, and qualifications for the Pokemon World Championships event. Carolina Garibay, News Radio 105.9 WBBM.
0: 5:08 now. Traffic and weather together on the 8s. Here's Neil Fiorito.
3: All right, Lisa, most of the expressway is pretty active. Our trouble spot is on the outbound Eisenhower. Looks like IDOT crews are still trying to get to a crash outbound. Right around Route 83, your stop and go from North Avenue. 38 if you're going to Mannheim, an hour 10 to the Jane Addams Tollway. About the same coming in from I-90, 38 minutes to drive in from Mannheim. Looking over on DuSable Lakeshore Drive, heavy traffic on the southbound side. Michigan to Chicago Avenue, you have backups through Grand Park. And then you're heavy between 53rd and Hayes. On the northbound side of the drive, heavy traffic passing Roosevelt to Monroe, Navy Pier to Chicago Avenue, and then passing 410 to Belmont. Cubs traffic, it's the Cubs and the Rockies at Wrigley at 7:05. On the tollways, you're having some trouble here on the tri-state northbound, getting through traffic on the ramp to westbound I-88 to 290. Heavy again from the Bensonville Bridge up to Balmoral. Traffic delay southbound from the Bensonville Bridge to Ogden. A heavy delay from the Mile-Long Bridge to 95th and from I-80 to the Bishop Ford. On the Jane Addams Tollway, just a little bit of traffic westbound passing Route 53 to Roselle Road. The Ronald Reagan Tollway westbound, that's traffic from Naperville Road to Route 59. Heavy eastbound from 83 to the northbound Tri-State Ramp. The Veterans Tollway southbound, brake lights from Army Trail to North Avenue, and a delay from Butterfield to 63rd. Northwest suburbs, typical backups on Route 53 either way through the work zone. That's why you're busy in the southwest burbs on I-80. Construction slowing it down westbound from Briggs over to Larkin. Delays eastbound center to Richards and LaGrange over to Harlem. Backups on both sides of 8094 in northwest Indiana. And you have crash delays on 94 that continue westbound, passing US 20 in Michigan City to past US 421. You might want to stick with US 20 instead. From the Metro Traffic Center, next report, 518. 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
0: All right, Neil, thanks. Tonight, patchy clouds and comfortable, a low of 58. Clouds and sun tomorrow, a couple of showers and a heavy gusty thunderstorm around with a high of 75. We've got 75 at O'Hare now, 77 Aurora, 74 Lakefront. Winds out of the west now gusting at 21 miles an hour. It's 510.
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0: It is 5:11. Former Chicago Alderman George Cardenas plans to jump into the race for mayor. Cardenas represents the 12th ward, represented the 12th ward from 2003 to 2022 when he stepped down just ahead of his election as a commissioner on the Cook County Board of Review. He says he plans to formally kick off his campaign tomorrow in the Back of the Yards neighborhood. British Prime Minister Keir Starmer has announced that his government will bar children under 16 from social media starting next year, in a move that follows similar policies in Australia and several other countries. But at least one tech writer says a UK social media ban will be difficult to pull off here. Here's WBBM's Rob Hart.
7: USA Today writer Jennifer Jolly tells the Noon Business Hour that a handful of countries have banned people under 16 from using social media with mixed results. In Australia, she says 70% of teens manage to evade that country's ban. The bans are meant to limit screen time and infinite scrolling from algorithm-based social media applications. Jolly says the social media companies argue that teens will seek out video content anyway.
8: This is going to push kids out of curated, supervised, kind of beneficial experiences and more toward less safe services.
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0: 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Here's meteorologist Brian Thompson.
15: Well, Lisa, with a partly cloudy sky tonight, it is going to turn out pretty comfortable. We'll have a low of 58. Clouds and some sunshine heading into tomorrow. We'll have a couple of showers, even a heavy gusty thunderstorm. It will turn breezy tomorrow with a high of 75. Partly cloudy tomorrow night, low 57. And then into the day on Wednesday, it's going to be more humid with a mostly cloudy sky. It'll be breezy with a couple of showers and thunderstorms in the afternoon and evening. Some of those storms could turn severe with hail, damaging winds, even a tornado. Wednesday's high about 72. Calms down a bit on Thursday. Maybe a leftover shower with more clouds and sun, a high near 70. And mostly sunny, a nice day Friday, high 75. It's 75 right now at O'Hare and at Midway. It's 74 in Arlington Heights, 75 at the lakefront. We're going down to 58 later tonight. I'm AccuWeather meteorologist Brian Thompson.
0: Brian, thank you. It is 5:16. Time to buy a new Mercedes-Benz at LoberMercedes.com. Time for sports now. Chris Emma?
16: Lee says the Bulls embarked in their latest transition. Billy Donovan told team management a change at head coach would be beneficial. After all, a new executive in Bryson Graham would be stepping in. Donovan didn't feel comfortable being inherited by a new regime. The Bulls now have their new head coach in place. It's Tiago Splitter, who's been touted as a player development master. faster. Here's Rick Gregg with more.
17: Splitter spent seven seasons in the NBA, winning a title with the Spurs in 2014. Before that, he played 11 seasons in Spain and his native Brazil. Splitter took to coaching in 2019, assisting on the Nets, Rockets, and Trailblazers benches. He'd only been in Portland for 4 months last year before its head coach, Chauncey Billups, was part of a gambling investigation. Tabbed the interim coach, Splitter got the Blazers to a surprise spot in this year's playoffs. He succeeds Billy Donovan. He'll be focused on development of the current roster and of whoever the Bulls pick 4th and 15th in next Tuesday's NBA draft. Covering the Bulls, Rick Gregg, News Radio 105.9 WBBM.
16: In baseball, the Cubs start up a homestand tonight in the north side. They'll play the first of three with the Rockies at 7:05. Tune into 104.3, the score for the call. Shota Imanaga gets the ball for the Cubs. He will oppose Michael Lorenzen of the Rockies. The Cubs are coming off their first series victory in more than a month. They took 2 out of 3 from the Giants over the weekend. The White Sox had the day off. They are one of baseball's best stories thus far. The Southsiders capped off a 5-game homestand against the Braves and Dodgers. They took 4 out of 5 in that. Now tied atop the AL Central standings with the Guardians. Up next is a 3-game set in the Bronx. In the World Cup, the United States took care of business with a 4-1 win over Paraguay on Friday night. The U.S. can win Group D on Friday with a victory over Australia. This part of some tiebreakers. And here's a shocker today out of World Cup action. Tiny Cape Verde finished a scoreless draw over heavily favored Spain. Cape Verde is playing its first ever World Cup game. The island country off the coast of West Africa has a population of 530,000, just a little larger than Kansas City. With sports at 16:46, I'm Chris Emma of 104.3, the score for News Radio 105.9 WBBM.
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3: Guys, our biggest travel time along the Eisenhower, about an hour 10 to and from the Jane Addams Tollway. Up on traffic, really packed in through Addison from the Tri-State to Route 83. Crash we had there gone, all lanes back open again. Heading out to Mannheim, you're at 35 minutes. DuSable Lakeshore Drive has a lot of traffic, especially northbound Roosevelt to Monroe, Navy Pier to Chicago, and past Fullerton to Belmont. Cubs and the Rockies at Wrigley tonight at 7:05. A lot of traffic getting there. Southbound traffic from Michigan down to Chicago Avenue. Delays through Grand Park and between 53rd and Hayes. Along the tollways, a new trouble spot on the Veterans Memorial southbound at Butterfield. That's a medical emergency in the left lane. You stay pretty heavy down to 63rd. Northbound traffic between Butterfield and Roosevelt. Tri-State Tollway on the brakes southbound from the Bensonville Bridge to Ogden. A delay from the Mile-Long Bridge to 95th and 159th to Halstead. Northbound traffic from the ramp to the westbound Reagan to 290. Heavy again from the Bensonville Bridge to Balmoral. The Jane Addams westbound slowing past 53 to Roselle Road. The Ronald Reagan Tollway westbound slow from Naperville Road to Route 59. A delay eastbound from 83 to the northbound Tri-State ramp as you squeeze down to one lane. Route 53 backed up on either side through Palatine and Rolling Meadows with ongoing construction. Delays in Joliet on I-80 through the work zone. Eastbound traffic LaGrange over to Harlem. And you have crash delays on 94 in Michigan City. Westbound from US 20 to pass US 421. 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
18: Thank you. With a sense tonight, comfortable conditions, a low of 58. Tomorrow we could get another round of heavy gusty thunderstorms with a high of 75. Kind of the same on Wednesday. 75 degrees at both airports, 74 Waukegan, 73 Lakefront. It's 5:20. Our top story this hour, hate crime charges now filed against a Plainfield man. Police say yelled a racial slur at a 9-year-old boy before pushing him to the ground. Much more on that story coming up at 5:31. North America's largest robotics and automation event opens next week at McCormick Place. Automate 2026 is expected to bring in 50,000 people over the course of 4 days. Jeff Bernstein with the Association of Advancing Automation says one of the biggest draws at Automate 2026 will be humanoid robots.
19: All the talk these days is about humanoid robots, and we'll have an entire pavilion devoted to humanoid robots, sponsored by NVIDIA, on the show floor. AI, obviously, getting a lot of attention, so there'll be a lot of exhibitors on AI. We'll have a whole educational pavilion, and we'll have student challenges.
18: Bernstein says robots and automation technology is used across manufacturing, logistics, healthcare, food production, energy, and so many other sectors. The event is June 22nd to the 25th and is open to the public. It is 5:21, time for healthy eating.
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25: 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The U.S. and Iran close to ending the war, reaching a memorandum of understanding that reopens the Strait of Hormuz and kicks off 60 days of talks over Iran's nuclear program. That sent stocks shooting higher and oil lower, closing just under $81 a barrel. The Dow today closing at a fresh record high, up 469 points, almost 1% higher. The Nasdaq today up 795 points. That's a 3% spike thanks to gains in tech. The S&P up 123. SpaceX shares today up another 20% on their second day of trading. And Nestle USA, the maker of Hot Pockets, Coffee Mate, DiGiorno's Pizza, and more, now has removed all artificial dyes from its foods. With business at 23 and 53 from the Bloomberg Newsroom, Tom Busby, News Radio 105.9 WBBM.
18: We've got delays now on I-35 due to a medical emergency. We'll get details from Neil coming up.
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2: 528. Traffic now. Here's Neil Fiorito.
3: All right, we'll start on the tollways here along the Veterans Memorial. Southbound traffic pretty backed up before Roosevelt. Down to Butterfield. Medical emergency we had in the area, now gone. On Route 53, delays northbound from Jane Addams to Northwest Highway. Southbound traffic from Dundee Road to Algonquin Road through the ongoing work zone in that area where the right lane is closed. Looking in the southwest suburbs, you're stuck in traffic on I-80 westbound from Briggs to Larkin. A lot of road work through that area. Eastbound traffic heavy through that area as well. And then from LaGrange over to Harlem. In northwest Indiana, expect brake lights on the Borman westbound from Burr to Indy Boulevard. Eastbound traffic on 8094 between the Ford and Burr Street. I-94 remains really heavy westbound through Michigan City. US 20 to pass US 421. Looks like a crash. Still blocking a lane in the work zone. You already have a lane blocked through that construction area. US 20 probably a really good alternate if you don't want to sit in that traffic on westbound 94, again through Michigan City. Delays on the Indiana Toll Road eastbound, passing the West Point Toll, the Klein Avenue in Hammond. That's roadwork in the right lane, scheduled until 7 tonight. On the expressways, pretty high travel times for your Monday. The Eden's coming in about 50, 17 outbound. Kennedy in 45, make that 55 in from O'Hare. 55 from O'Hare into downtown, you're about 45 on the way out. The Eisenhower inbound at hour 10, 1 hour to the Jane Addams. Stevenson going out to 355, 52 minutes, 47 inbound. Southside to Dan Ryan, 27 out, 57, 18 going out, and 25 on the outbound side of the Ford. DeSable Lakeshore Drive, especially heavy northbound from Fullerton to Belmont. The Cubs and the Rockies at Wrigley at 7:05. Nothing major on the tollways. The Veterans, we had a medical emergency. That's gone again. Southbound at Butterfield Road. Next report's 538, News Radio 105.9 WBBM.
2: Partly sunny, 75 degrees at 520.
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7: This is Haley Hansen. A Plainfield man has been charged with yelling a racial slur at a child.
2: Law enforcement in Northwest Indiana is sharing new information about a major gun bust.
8: This is Nancy Hardy. A far northwest suburban man is charged with threatening a sheriff's deputy.
2: Plus, a B-52 bomber crashes shortly after takeoff at a U.S. military base in Southern California. Sports: Cubs host the Rockies tonight. Sox off ahead of a series with the Yankees. In business,
9: big gains on Wall Street as the U.S. reaches a deal with Iran. The Dow shooting up 469 points to a new all-time high. The Nasdaq up 795. The S&P up 123. I'm Tom Busby at Bloomberg.
2: 75 degrees right now. Partly sunny skies at 531. A Plainfield man has been placed on conditional release after this weekend's arrest for allegedly yelling a racial slur at a child.
7: The DuPage County State's Attorney's Office says 29-year-old Jeffrey Fagenbaum yelled the slur at a 9-year-old in Naperville Saturday after his girlfriend's daughter allegedly

0: damaged a fort the other child was working on. Feigenbaum then pushed the child and threw his bike as he ran away. He's now facing two hate crime charges, along with one count each of misdemeanor battery and disorderly conduct. Feigenbaum will next be in court in July. Haley Hansen, News Radio 105.9 WBBM.
1: The search of a Northwest Indiana home resulted in one person being taken into custody and some unusual gun accessories.
2: A total of six firearms and six machine gun conversion devices, also known as switches, were found in the home during a recent search by the LaPorte County Sheriff's Office and Drug Task Force. Authorities say it was part of a proactive and ongoing criminal investigation and that the search resulted in one person being arrested. LaPorte County Sheriff Ronald Heeg says the switches, quote, have the potential to dramatically increase the danger posed by firearms in our communities. He also urges residents to report any suspicious activity that could be linked to illegal weapons or potential drug trafficking. Andy Day, News Radio, 105.9 WBBM.
1: A Woodstock man charged with threatening a sheriff's deputy.
3: One of the conditions Judge Joel Berg set for Jacob Hanlon's release was that he keep up with his treatment at the Pioneer Center in McHenry. The Northwest Herald reports the 31-year-old was arrested last week for allegedly threatening to hurt a sheriff's deputy with an aerosol can and lighter back in March. The paper says prosecutors argued for keeping him in jail, referring to an order of protection that a relative had against Hanlon last fall, in which the woman said he's often under the control of an alternate persona that he calls the entity or the creature. She dropped the order less than a month later. Nancy Hardy, News Radio 105.9 WBBM.
1: Now to California, where emergency crews are responding to a B-52 crash near Edwards Air Force Base this afternoon, believed to be a deadly one. ABC's Luis Martinez has more on what these aircraft, which were primarily constructed during the 50s and 60s, are used for on these types of bases.
4: The Edwards Air Force Base there in the Mojave Desert is a key location for both the Air Force and for NASA to test new equipment, new aircraft. And in the past, what they have used are B-52s, both NASA and the Air Force, to carry aloft new test equipment, sometimes new types of missiles, new types of aircraft. It's called a mothership.
1: The Air Force now says that eight people aboard that plane are believed to be dead. Appearing with French President Emmanuel Macron at the G7 summit today, President Trump is touting the new peace agreement with Iran.
5: The deal's all signed, and the strait is already partially opened. As you know, they're doing a little hunting for a couple of mines that they've already found. But it's essentially ships are starting to go out now. On Friday, it'll be completely opened.
1: And there are other issues at hand as the G7 summit gets underway. ABC's Karen Travers has more on that.
6: For these world leaders that the president's meeting with, it's not just about the Middle East. They're also going to be pushing on the issue of Ukraine and trying to end that conflict and making sure the United States continues to provide support for Ukraine. President Zelensky will be at the G7 on the sidelines. He'll be joining the world leaders for one session. It's not clear yet if he's going to meet one-on-one with the president.
1: Zelensky is expected to join the talks tomorrow. There's a possible scam involving World Cup tickets.
7: World Cup fans who bought their tickets online through websites such as StubHub and SeatGeek say they were scammed. More than a dozen people were waiting in line in front of the Atlanta Stadium before the Cape Verde and Spain match, unable to pull up the ticket barcodes. One man spent over $1,400 on tickets almost 6 months ago for his wife and two daughters.
8: And they sent me a seat number and everything. And then after I tried to reach out on a barcode, and I could not get it.
7: Bina Ramroop bought tickets for her grandson's 13th birthday and was also denied entry.
9: He's just so excited to attend a game, and I thought it was a perfect gift for him at the time. And now that's it. I have to look at his face. I'm heartbroken.
7: I'm Lisa Dwyer.
1: It is 5:36.
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1: 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And displays the Marathon on Gulf and Mount Prospect Road has gas for $3.85 a gallon. In Oak Lawn, the Gulf on Cicero and 99th has gas for $3.83 a gallon. Coming up,
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1: That's on the way, but first let's get a check of the roads with Neil Fiorito.
16: All right, we'll start northwest Indiana this time, Lisa, on I-94. We've been telling you about a crash in Michigan City westbound past U.S. 421. That's gone. All lanes back open again. You're still really heavy from U.S. 20. Delays on both sides of 80-94, westbound Burr to Indy Boulevard, and some traffic on the eastbound side you're getting through from the Bishop Ford Freeway over to Burr. Because of roadwork on the toll road, a pretty big delay eastbound passing the West Point Toll Plaza to Klein Avenue in Hammond. That road work in place in the right lane until 7. That is the plan. Looking at the expressways on the Edens outbound, a little slow off the junction, not bad. Coming inbound, you have traffic past the spur ramp to Skokie Boulevard. Heavy then from Dempster to the Kennedy, 45 on your trip in. Kennedy Expressway inbound, 55 minutes, outbound 42 to O'Hare. On the Eisenhower, getting out to Mannheim, 33 minutes, 57 to the Jane Addams. Heavy traffic Racine to First Avenue, and then you have a delay from York to 83, followed by one at Woodfield Road to I-90. Coming inbound on the Eisenhower, an hour 5 from the Jane Addams Inn, 40 minutes in for Mannheim. Stevenson going out to Cicero Avenue, the Midway Airport exit, 28 minutes, 37 to the Tri-State, 50 to the Veterans Tollway, your 47 inbound. Southside Expressways, the Dan Ryan, 27 out, just 14 in, 57 outbound 18, and 25 on the outbound Ford. DuSable Lakeshore Drive, pretty typical backups all around on each side. Heavier than normal northbound, though. The Cubs back in town, so you have a delay from Fullerton to Belmont. Cubs in the Rockies at Wrigley at 7:05. No big headlines on your tollways, just a delay here or there. Heaviest one on the Tri-State southbound from the Bensonville Bridge down to Ogden. From the Metro Traffic Center, next report, 548 News Radio 105.9 WBBM.
17: WBBM AccuWeather, it is going to turn out pretty comfortable tonight with patchy clouds, low 58. We'll have clouds and some sun for tomorrow with a couple of showers and a heavy gusty thunderstorm around. It will turn breezy with a high of 75. Partly cloudy tomorrow night, low 57. And breezy and more humid on Wednesday with a mostly cloudy sky. There will be a couple of showers and thunderstorms in the afternoon and evening. Some of the storms could produce hail, damaging winds, even a tornado with a high of 72. 75 at O'Hare and at Midway right now, 74 in Lake Forest, 75 at the lakefront, going down to 58 tonight. I'm AccuWeather, the meteorologist, Brian Thompson.
1: It is 5:40. A happy ending in the northwest suburbs this morning for a dog that was stuck in a marsh.
3: The McHenry Township Fire Protection District says around 6 a.m., the Lake Moore Police Department requested their assistance to help rescue a dog trapped deep in a marsh along Bay Oaks Drive near O'Shea Court. The dog, a 12-year-old husky named Bandit, had wandered several hundred feet into the marsh and became stranded. Rescuers used a drone to locate the dog and bring him safely back to shore. Bandit was reunited with his family. Officials say he's expected to make a full recovery. Mallory Vorbroker, News Radio 105.9 WBBM.
1: The Schomburg family hoping to break a Guinness World Record by taking their toddler to every U.S. national park.
18: The parents of 16-month-old Arya Sharma are on a quest to visit all 63 U.S. national parks by next year. If completed, Arya would be the youngest person to have completed the journey. It all started last year on a trip to Gateway Arch in St. Louis when Arya was just barely 6 weeks old. Since then, she's accompanied her parents to 32 more national parks across 10 states. The family is in the preliminary stages of gathering the necessary information to qualify for a Guinness World Record. Carolina Garibay, News Radio 105.9 WBBM.
1: Fox will buy Roku in a deal that companies say will create the third largest player in U.S. television.
19: Fox Corporation has agreed to buy streaming platform Roku in a cash and stock deal valued at about $22 billion, including debt. The deal will give Fox access to the Roku channel, first-party data, and more than 100 million global streaming households. Fox CEO Lachlan Murdoch says combining the businesses will bring together Fox's live news and sports content with a streaming platform with large viewership. The deal is expected to close in the first half of next year, but still needs approval from Fox and Roku shareholders and also regulatory approval. I'm Marcela Sanchez.
1: At the editor's desk today is Patrick Rushman, and later Adi Jagannathan. Our writer is Susan Glick. Our assistant producers Michael Shapanyak and George Ayub. Traffic producer is Anton Peters, and our broadcast managing editor, Zach Weber. 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
1: China's Ministry of State Security says foreign spy agencies are using turtles and fish equipped with sensors to gather sensitive data. It's not the first time countries have been accused of using marine creatures for sabotage. Back in 2019, a beluga whale was said to have been trained to spy by the Russian Navy. China says it's offering anglers who turned over alleged espionage devices, with one fisherman saying he's already banked $73,000 in rewards. And a 900-pound time capsule marking the 250th anniversary of American independence has been sealed shut and shipped to Philadelphia, where it will be buried next month. The time capsule was built as the National Institute of Standards and Technology, with careful attention paid to ensuring it will be water and airtight. It includes submissions from the three branches of the federal government, all 50 states, the five U.S. territories, and the District of Columbia. 5:46, time for sports now from theScore. It's Chris Emma.
0: Lisa, the rebuild is over on the south side. Now there's a team taking flight. That much was clear last week at Ray Field. The White Sox proved their place as a legitimate contender. They took 4 out of 5 from the Braves and Dodgers. This is now a team tied atop the AL Central. The White Sox are hoping to make a run this season. A young team believes it's ready to take off. Colson Montgomery says it's time to stop doubting his team.
2: You should stop thinking of this as like a surprise just because, you know, we're consistently winning. We're consistently in every game. It doesn't matter what team it is. You know, we're not going to overlook them. We're going to go out there and we're going to just try and play our ball. I think those days are kind of over.
0: The White Sox start up a 3-game set in the Bronx tomorrow night. The Cubs are back home tonight. They'll start up a 3-game series with the Rockies. First pitch is at 7:05. Tune into 104.3, the score for the call. Shota Imanaga gets the nod for the Cubs, opposing Michael Lorenzen of the Rockies. In the NBA, the Bulls have their next head coach. It's Tiago Splitter, a former NBA center who most recently served as the Blazers' interim head coach. This weekend saw a pair of trophies handed out. The Knicks finished off the 5-game series win over the Spurs to claim the Larry O'Brien Trophy as NBA champs. It marked New York's first NBA title in 53 years. Then the Hurricanes last night closed out their first Stanley Cup victory in 20 years. They beat the Golden Knights in a 6-game series win. Carolina was led by head coach Ron Brind'Amour, who was the team captain for the championship 20 years ago. With sports at 16:46, I'm Chris Emma of 104.3, the score for News Radio 105.9 WBBM.
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16: In Northwest Indiana, we lost a crash on I-94 in Michigan City right before U.S. 421 in that area. Now we have a stalled semi that took its place, blocking at least a lane. Stop and go traffic from US 20. You might want to use that to avoid the westbound side of I-94. Delays on 8094, just mainly eastbound from the Bishop Ford over to Indianapolis Boulevard. Westbound traffic on the Borman looks pretty good. Expressways, the Eden's coming in at 43 minutes, still really heavy in spots to the junction. Up on just 17, a little tight around 2E Avenue. Kennedy Expressway coming inbound 55 minutes, 25 in off the Edens. Going outbound 24 to Montrose, just save a couple in the express lanes. 42 to drive to O'Hare. The Eisenhower inbounds an hour 3 from I-90 and 38 in for Mannheim. Headed outbound 27 to Mannheim, the road exit there. 48 minutes to drive out to the Jane Addams Tollway. Stevenson as you make your way out, 37 to the Tri-State, 50 to head out toward Bolingbrook and 355, 47 in. South side, the Ryan 27 out, just 14. In, you're back up at the Jane Byrne interchange. A little tight on 57 out from the Ryan to Halstead. Heavy in the work zone on the Ford outbound from 115th to Bobian Woods. 25 to drive to 8094. Coming inbound just a little slow at the Dan Ryan. DuSable Lake Shore Drive traffic southbound Michigan to Chicago Avenue. Delays in Grand Park and past 53rd to Hayes. Northbound traffic past Roosevelt to Chicago Avenue and north to Belmont or Fullerton to Belmont. You have some Cubs traffic there. Colorado Rockies in town at Wrigley at 7:05. 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Flashing lights on the roadside. It's the law to slow down and safely change lanes when possible. Keep emergency responders, work crews, and everyday drivers like you safe on the road. Move over. It's the law. It's not a game. Your next report's at 5:58. 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
17: WBBM AccuWeather. It will be comfortable tonight with patchy clouds, low 58. Then we'll have a few more clouds mixing in for tomorrow, but still some sunshine. There will be a couple of showers and potentially a heavy gusty thunderstorm as the breeze picks up. Tomorrow's high around 75. 75 right now at O'Hare and at Midway, 74 in Arlington Heights, 75 at the lakefront, going down to 58 tonight. I'm AccuWeather meteorologist Brian Thompson.
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1: If you thought riding a bike was hard enough on land, imagine doing it on a floating track over Lake Michigan.
4: Chicagoans brought plenty of creativity, but not a lot of balance to the first ever U.S. stop of Red Bull's spin-off competition over the weekend at 12th Street Beach.
5: Chicago, how we feeling?
4: 39 teams showed off homemade tandem bikes ranging from giant animals to cartoon-inspired creations before attempting a wobbly ride across floating platforms on the lake.
6: So will you make it to the end?
8: 100%. Look at us.
4: Many teams never made it that far, but the Cruz brothers did, as heard on Red Bull's live stream.
6: And we have our first competitors across the finish line today, the Cruz brothers out of Chicago, Illinois, a hometown team.
4: The Lakefront event marked the U.S. debut of the competition, which originated in the Netherlands. Its next tour stop is in Washington, D.C. later this month. Rachel Pearson, News Radio, 105.9 WBBM.
1: A rare copy of Wuthering Heights is going on the auction block.
7: A rare first edition of Emily Bronte's Wuthering Heights, complete with spelling mistakes, is up for auction for the first time in more than a century, as the romance gains new fans through the movie earlier in the year with Margot Robbie.
9: What should you do, Heathcliff, if you were rich?
7: Christie's Auction House said Monday it's the first copy of the novel in the publisher's original cloth binding to be auctioned since 1908. Only about 250 copies of the first edition were printed. This one has been in a private library since shortly after its publication in 1847. The book, along with a copy of her sister Anne Bronte's Agnes Grey, is expected to sell for between $540,000 and $800,000 at a June 30th auction in London. Both books carry their male pen names, Ellis Bell for Emily, Acton Bell for Anne. I'm Julie Walker.
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13: A fresh record closing high for the Dow today. Stocks soaring and oil sharply lower after the U.S. and Iran came a step closer to ending the 15-week-long war, signing a deal to reopen the Strait of Hormuz to ship traffic and negotiate Iran's nuclear ambitions. Now that sent the Dow 469 points higher, a nearly 1% gain. The Nasdaq up 795. That's a 3% jump. The S&P 500 rose 123, 1 2/3% higher. And oil down nearly 5%. It closed at $80.75 a barrel. Democratic California Governor Gavin Newsom accusing President Trump of ordering the Justice Department to investigate him and his wife, saying federal agents knocked on the doors of his family, friends, and former employees. That's because he says he's a potential presidential candidate. And it's the mashup you didn't think you needed. Burger King restaurants in the UK now serving Pringles sour cream and onion chicken fries. With business at 23 and 53 from the Bloomberg Newsroom, Tom Busby, News Radio 105.9 WBBM.
1: Got a stalled semi now on I-94 in Northwest Indiana. Lots happening in that area today. We're going to check in with Neil in traffic.
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3: Expressways, the Kennedy inbound before Diversey, a crash with injuries off on the right shoulder. No lanes blocked yet. Cumberland before to Diversey is your delay. About 45 minutes in, you're close to 40 on the outbound side. On DuSable Lakeshore Drive, a little extra traffic tonight. Northbound in spots from Belbo to Chicago Avenue. You have delays because of the Cubs and the Colorado Rockies at Wrigley at 7:05. Tri-State pretty heavy on the southbound trip from the Bensonville Bridge to Ogden. I-80 to Halstead, a delay. And then northbound from the Bensonville Bridge to Balmoral. Jane Addams, brake lights westbound from the Devon Toll before Elmhurst Road. The Reagan eastbound heavy for Midwest to the northbound Tri-State ramp. And the Veterans southbound slow Army Trail to North Avenue and near I-88. A delay northbound from Butterfield to pass Roosevelt. Be safe. From the Metro Traffic Center, next report, 608 News Radio 105.9 WBBM.
4: All right, Neil, thanks so much. For tonight, looks nice. Patchy clouds and comfortable with a low of 58. And tomorrow, clouds and some sun, maybe a shower or a heavy gusty thunderstorm in the afternoon with a high of 75. Kind of the same on Wednesday before it dries out, maybe by the end of the week on Friday. 75 degrees now at 5:59.
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6: I'm Mallory Vorbroker. Shovels are down on a major revitalization project on Chicago's south side.
4: Road closures began ahead of the planned opening of the Obama Presidential Center on Friday. Plus, first responders on the scene of a B-52 crash in California with all eight crew members believed to be dead. The latest on that coming up from ABC News. In business.
7: I'm Tom Busby at Bloomberg. Wall Street soaring higher after the U.S. reaches a peace deal with Iran. The Dow up 469 points to a new all-time high. The Nasdaq up 795. 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
4: Beautiful evening tonight. A low of 58. Right now, 75 degrees at 6 o'clock.
8: From ABC News, I'm Stephanie Officer. In California this afternoon, emergency crews are responding to a reported B-52 crash near Edwards Air Force Base. ABC's Louise Martinez on what these aircrafts primarily constructed during the 50s and 60s are used for.
9: At Edwards Air Force Base there in the Mojave Desert is a key location for both the Air Force and for NASA to test new equipment, new aircraft. And in the past, what they have used are B-52s, both NASA and the Air Force, to carry aloft new test equipment, sometimes new types of missiles, new types of aircraft. It's called a mothership.
8: To Los Angeles now, where Iran's national soccer team prepares to enter the World Cup stage against New Zealand today, though without a good amount of their players forced to stay behind. ESPN's Jeff Carlisle.
10: Well, as of this morning, there were 13 members of the Iranian delegation who did not receive visas, and as a result, they are being forced to remain at the team's base camp in Tijuana, Mexico. Included in that group that were denied visas is the president of the Iran Football Federation, Mehdi Taj. There was a lot of tension surrounding the denial of visas, and they feel they've been put at a competitive disadvantage compared to other teams in the tournament.
8: A ticker tape parade set for Thursday for the New York Knicks, your new NBA champions. Mayor Zoran Mamdani says the city is taking every precaution to make sure the parade is safe and to avoid the violence that happened after games 4 and 5.
11: There were a select number of New Yorkers who celebrated in a way that was frankly unacceptable. It was not celebration. It was an excuse, whether it be to attack someone around them or to be violent, even towards our police officers.
8: Mamdani said this parade could be the largest in New York history and will be the first ticker tape parade for the Knicks, who did not get one when they last won the NBA title back in 1973. Singer Bonnie Tyler's family out with an update on her condition. They say Bonnie is no longer in a coma, but is still quite unwell and in the ICU in a Portuguese hospital. You're listening to ABC News.
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4: It's 6:03 on Monday, June 15th, 2026. Good evening. I'm Haley Hansen. Thanks for joining us tonight. It is 74 degrees along Chicago's lakefront. Still lots of sunshine across the area. We will start to see some clouds as we head deeper into tonight with lows dropping into the 50s. Some sunshine tomorrow, but we are tracking some rain, even a heavy thunderstorm at times with temperatures back up in the 70s. More chances for some storms midweek, but we're staying warm with highs in the 70s. Through your work week. The full details are going to be in the AccuWeather 5-day forecast coming up at 6:15. 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City leaders gathered today to kick off construction on a long vacant site on Chicago's south side. WBBM's Mallory Vorbroker reports.
5: Mayor Brandon Johnson was joined by community leaders and residents in Englewood to break ground on the community-led re-up development project at 59th and Racine on the city's south side. The mayor says the project was spearheaded by the community organization, the Resident Association of Greater Englewood, or RAGE, in partnership with the city.
6: Today's groundbreaking will be a transformational moment for the Englewood community.
5: The business hub will breathe new life into a property that's sat vacant for years, creating space for businesses, jobs, and future investment in the neighborhood. Mallory Vorbroker, News Radio 105.9 WBBM.
4: The Obamas are in Chicago ahead of this week's opening of the Obama Presidential Center. And of course, drivers should be prepared for more road closures.
7: The city expanded traffic restrictions this morning around Jackson Park as preparations continue for Thursday's opening ceremony. The center will then open to the public on Friday. New closures are now in place on stretches of Midway Plaisance, Stony Island Avenue, Blackstone, and Cornell, with some remaining in effect through the weekend. Former President Barack Obama and First Lady Michelle toured the campus over the weekend and met with families in the surrounding community. Officials expect heavier traffic throughout the area. They're urging commuters to consider CTA and Metra service instead of driving. Rachel Pearson, News Radio, 105.9 WBBM.
4: It's 6:05. A new report says half of voters in suburban Cook County who cast ballots in the March primary did so before Election Day.
8: Turnout was just under 23% of registered voters in suburban Cook County, according to the Cook County Clerk's Office. The top 10 precincts for turnout were in areas with competitive congressional races, says Deputy Clerk of Elections Edmund Michalowski.
9: Certainly Evanston Township came in extremely high.
8: 9 out of the top 10 were in Evanston. The other was in Oak Park. Michalowski says they were testing the barcode on the outside of vote-by-mail envelopes to speed up the process of matching voter signatures.
9: We could pick up our phone and get any data requests we want. It's very unnerving for people to wait around for a week or 2 weeks to get election results.
8: The clerk's office says mail voting increased more than 41% compared to the last gubernatorial primary 4 years ago, and early voting rose nearly 57%. Nancy Hardy, News Radio 105.9 WBBM.
4: A Plainfield man has been released from custody on electronic monitoring after allegedly yelling a racial slur at a child over the weekend. 29-year-old Jeffrey Fagenbaum is charged with 2 counts of hate crime, misdemeanor battery, and disorderly conduct following Saturday's incident in Naperville. The DuPage County State's Attorney's Office claims Fagenbaum not only yelled the slur at a 9-year-old boy, but also pushed him and threw his bike. Fagenbaum will be back in court next month. Months after a surprising diagnosis and unique procedure, a University of Illinois basketball player says he's ready to get back out on the court.
10: Fighting Illini forward Jason Jaxta says his left arm wasn't feeling right in late January, but things escalated when that arm became discolored and enlarged during a practice.
11: Coach was like, yeah, we need to get this looked at.
10: An ultrasound the next day revealed Jaxta had a blood clot, a result of venous thoracic outlet syndrome. His season was over, but Northwestern medicine surgeons explained a procedure that would help by removing the rib closest to his collarbone.
11: I was speechless. I was like, how is this going to help me at all? And then, the doc explained it to me. I was like, oh, okay, that makes sense.
10: Jaxta underwent successful surgery, but doctors say his recovery was even more successful and surprising.
11: Within a month, I was shooting, doing everything I could besides weightlifting and playing.
10: He was even cleared to travel with his teammates to the Final Four, and now, thanks to his surgeons, he is gearing up for summer workouts and a new season.
11: The goal is to get back to the tournament again this year and make it a big run.
10: Andy Day, News Radio, 105.9 WBBM.
4: It's 6:08. Traffic and weather together on the 8th. What's going on, Jennifer Thompson?
12: Good evening, Haley. Right now, we do have a crash with injuries on the inbound side of the Kennedy. Pretty heavy right now from Cumberland to before Diversity Avenue with this crash with injuries on the right shoulder now. Now, that's a 50-minute ride from O'Hare to the Byrne Interchange, half an hour from the Edens Junction, and then you're heavy past the Wintrust Mural near North Avenue to Ogden. On the outbound side, 18 minutes to Montrose, 36 to O'Hare. Pretty tight from the Byrne Interchange to the Ontario Feeder and Irving Park to Harlem. The Edens, 40 minutes in, 18 minutes out. On the Eisenhower, 25 minutes outbound to Mannheim, 45 out to the Jane Addams. Heading in on the Ike, it'll take you an hour from I-90 to the Byrne Interchange, 35 minutes from Mannheim. On the Stevenson, 20 minutes to Cicero Avenue, almost half an hour, 29 minutes from DuSable Lakeshore Drive to the Tri-State, 37 to I-355. Heading in on the Stevenson, pretty heavy traffic from Cass Avenue to the Tri-State, and then you're pumping your brakes First Avenue to before Central. 38 minutes from I-355 to the lakefront, 25 minutes from the Tri-State to DuSable Lakeshore Drive. The Dan Ryan, 25 minutes outbound, heavy from downtown to 18th Street and Garfield to the Split. That's a 25-minute ride. Right now, from downtown to the Split, those express lanes, you are going to lose 2 minutes. Pretty heavy right now from 51st to 71st. The inbound side of the Dan Ryan is clear. I-57, no real delays. The Bishop Ford outbound, 25 minutes from the Ryan to 80-94. This is all because of long-term road work. The inbound side, you're slow from 103rd to the Dan Ryan. That's a 15-minute commute from 80-94 to the Ryan. DuSable Lakeshore Drive northbound, we're dealing with Cubs traffic. The Cubs and Colorado Rockies are at Wrigley Field at 7:05, so you are heavy right now from Navy Pier to Chicago Avenue southbound, pretty tight from the Oak Street Curve to Chicago Avenue. From the Metro Traffic Center, next report, 6:18, News Radio 105.9 WBBM.
4: The WBBM AccuWeather forecast says we're going to see some patchy clouds as we head deeper into tonight, but it's going to be comfortable, our low only dropping to 58. Clouds and some sunshine tomorrow. We are going to see a couple of showers, even some heavy gusty thunderstorms. It's also going to become breezy with our high up to 75 degrees. Right now it's 74 degrees along Chicago's lakefront at 60.
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4: Good evening. It's 6:11. The state of Illinois is promoting an awareness campaign to teach drivers about the so-called Dutch reach, a maneuver that can help prevent accidents like the one that killed 35-year-old Riley O'Neill in the Bridgeport neighborhood earlier this month. O'Neill, a bike safety advocate, was riding in a bike lane when the driver of a parked vehicle opened his car door, causing O'Neill to lose control and fall into a lane of traffic where he was hit by a passing semi. Now, the Dutch reach is a simple maneuver that requires drivers and passengers to use your hand furthest from the door when exiting a vehicle. That motion will naturally cause you to rotate your body and look over your shoulder, and it could help you spot approaching cyclists, scooter riders, or pedestrians before you open your door. An overturned kayak in the Des Plaines River prompted a rescue response in Libertyville yesterday.
14: The kayak was spotted by someone in another kayak on the river near the Oak Spring Road Bridge around 11 a.m. He called 911 and reported that the kayak was partially submerged and stuck on branches in the water. The Libertyville Fire Department says a swift water rescue response was initiated and an extensive three-hour search of the river and surrounding area was conducted, but nothing was found. It's not known if anyone was in the water. Mai Martinez, News Radio 105.9 WBBM.
4: Another office building here in Chicago is going offline.
15: There's still a lot of vacant office space post-pandemic, and now more and more buildings are going residential. The latest is a building at 65 East Wacker Place. Used to be home to Esquire magazine. It's now becoming 252 apartments. It was built in 1928. The project to turn it into apartments is going to cost a little more than $100 million. The first residents have already started moving in. Rents begin at $2,200 bucks a month. 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
4: A big Pokemon tournament is moving to the Windy City next year.
16: After 3 years in New Orleans, the Pokemon North America International Championships are heading to Chicago in 2027. The tournament brings trainers from around the world to battle for championship points, prizes, and qualification for the Pokemon World Championships event. The event will take place at McCormick Place Convention Center, which offers more space. Chicago is also home to the annual Pokemon Go Fest, as well as the Pokemon Fossil Museum at the Field Museum. Carolina Garibe, News Radio 105.9 WBBM.
4: We'll take a look at your AccuWeather 5-day forecast, which features quite a few chances for storms. Coming up next, it's 6:14.
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4: At 6:15, time for the AccuWeather 5-day forecast, sponsored by Four Seasons Heating, Air Conditioning, Plumbing, Sewer, and Electric. Here's meteorologist Brian Thompson.
22: Well, Haley, it's going to be a pretty comfortable night tonight. We'll have patchy clouds around, a low of 58. Now, tomorrow, not quite as nice as today. We'll have more clouds around, still some sun at times, but there will be a couple of showers. There may even be a heavy, gusty thunderstorm moving through. The breeze will pick up throughout tomorrow with a high of 75. Partly cloudy tomorrow night, low 57. Then the humidity climbs higher on Wednesday. will be a fair amount of clouds, and we'll have the threat for some showers, even some stronger thunderstorms in the afternoon and evening. Some of those storms could be locally severe with hail, damaging winds, even a tornado. Certainly some flooding downpours possible. Wednesday's high around 72. Still a shower around on Thursday with more clouds and sun, a high near 70, and a nice day on Friday with sunshine, high 75. 76 right now at O'Hare, 74 at Midway, 73 in Downers Grove, 75 at the lakefront, going down to 58 tonight. I'm AccuWeather with the meteorologist, Brian Thompson.
4: 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Time to find your next Porsche at PorscheLincolnWood.com. It's also time for sports. What's going on, Chris Emma?
0: Haley, good evening. This has been quite the strange season for the Cubs thus far. They've enjoyed a pair of 10-game winning streaks and also a 10-game slide. There have been times where the Cubs look like the best team in Major League Baseball and also moments where they seem like one of the worst. What comes next for this team is hard to predict. A homestand starts up back at Wrigley Field. Game 1 with the Rockies is 7:05 first pitch. Tune-ins 104-3 the score for the call. Here's Rick Gregg with more.
1: Alex Bregman and company are looking a bit more like themselves now, finally winning a series after more than a month in the abyss.
2: All phases of the game were better in the last three days, so hopefully continue to build off that, headed home now, and can't wait.
1: They did not sweep San Francisco. Running into two-time All-Star Logan Webb on a good day tends to stop streaks, but the Cubs are feeling some momentum as they send Shota Imanaga to the hill against a Colorado side that barely touched him over five innings when they met last week in Denver. Michael Lorenzen to the hill for the Rockies. Covering the Cubs, Rick Gregg, News Radio 105.9 WBBM.
0: Say Suzuki is back in the Cubs lineup after leaving Saturday night's game. He will serve tonight as the DH, hitting cleanup. The White Sox are off today. They'll start up a road trip tomorrow night in the Bronx. The Southsiders enter action at 38-32, tied with the Guardians atop the AL Central standings. In the NBA, the Bulls have hired Tiago Splitter as their next head coach. He will replace Billy Donovan, who stepped down after this past season. And it was on this day 11 years ago, the Blackhawks lifted the Stanley Cup for the third time in 6 years. They did so with a 2-0 win over the Lightning in Game 6 of the Stanley Cup Final. After winning in Philly back in 2010 and in Boston 3 years later, 2015 marked a chance to win it all back on home ice. With sports at 16:46, I'm Chris Emma of 104.3 The Score for News Radio 105.9 WBBM.
4: Thanks, Chris. 6:18, traffic and weather together on the 8th, sponsored by the Chicagoland Roofing Council. Here's Jennifer Thompson.
14: The Kennedy inbound, we do have a crash with injuries. You're jammed right now from Cumberland to before Diversity Avenue with this crash with injuries in the right lane. That's a 50-minute commute from O'Hare to downtown, 33 minutes from the Edens Junction to the Byrne Interchange, and then your heavy Damon to Ogden. Now on the outbound side, you're pretty heavy from downtown to the Ontario Feeder and the Junction to Harlem, 16 minutes to Montrose, 34 to O'Hare. The Edens outbound, 17 minutes. Inbound, 35 minutes from Lake Cook Road to the Kennedy Junction. Heavy traffic past Tower Road to Skokie Boulevard and then before Dempster to the Junction. On the Eisenhower outbound, 22 minutes to Mannheim, 44 to the Jane Addams. Heading in, it will take you 57 minutes from I-90 to the Byrne Interchange, 35 from Mannheim. The Stevenson outbound, 26 to the Tri-State, 34 to I-355. Heading in, 35 minutes from I-355 to the Lakefront, 24 from the Tri-State to DuSable Lakeshore Drive. The Dan Ryan, 25 minutes outbound. You're pretty heavy from downtown to 18th Street. That's a 25-minute commute from downtown to the split. Those express lanes, you will lose 2 minutes, so stay out of those. The inbound side of the Ryan is clear. I do want to mention DuSable Lakeshore Drive northbound. You've got some heavy traffic because of Cubs traffic. The Cubs and Colorado Rockies are at Wrigley tonight at 7:05. Right now, you're heavy from Fullerton to Belmont. The southbound side, pretty tight from the Oak Street Curve to Chicago Avenue. 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
4: AccuWeather says we're going to see patchy cloud coverage through the overnight hours with a low down to 58. Right now it's 75 along the lakefront at 620. Our top story this hour, Mayor Johnson's office says an investigation is underway after an explosion damaged the home of a Chicago alderman. We're going to have much more on this story coming up at 6:31. A dog that was trapped in a marsh in northwest suburban Lakemoor was rescued this morning by various police and fire departments and even drone technology. Bandit. The 12-year-old husky had become stranded several hundred feet into that marsh. The drone was used to locate the animal and guide rescuers through different terrain in deep marsh water. Bandit was pulled from the marsh with assistance from a flat-bottomed rescue boat, and he was reunited with his family and is expected to make a full recovery. Good to hear. 6:21, time for A Minute for Kids.
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24: Team USA's record-setting 4-1 win in its opening match over Paraguay the other day is sending tickets to the US-Australia match this Friday in Seattle surging, averaging $2,300 a seat. That's up 68% in 3 days, according to the aggregator Ticket Data. Prices for the June 25th match against Turkey in Los Angeles up 105%. President Trump says ships are already moving through the Strait of Hormuz after the U.S. and Iran reached an interim peace agreement and will kick off 60 days of negotiations over Iran's nuclear ambitions. Hopes for an end to that war sent stocks soaring. The Dow closing at a fresh all-time high, up 469 points, up nearly 1%. The Nasdaq up 795 points, 3% higher, and the S&P was up 123. Oil closing at just under $81 a barrel. And Heinz Ketchup, number one in Morning Consult's annual list of the most trusted food and beverage brands. With business at 23 and 53 from the Bloomberg Newsroom, Tom Busby, News Radio 105.9 WBBM.
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4: 628, traffic and weather together on the 8s. Here's Jennifer Thompson.
15: On the Kennedy inbound, we do have a crash with injuries in the right lane. Right now, you're jammed from Cumberland to before Diversity Avenue. That's a 52-minute ride from O'Hare to the Byrne Interchange, 34 from the Eden Junction. The outbound side of the Kennedy, 16 minutes to Montrose, 34 out to O'Hare. And then we also have some delays on DuSable Lakeshore Drive northbound. And this is all due to Cubs traffic. You're really heavy from North Avenue to Belmont. The Cubs and Colorado Rockies are at Wrigley tonight at 7:05 southbound. Pretty tight past the Oak Street curve to Chicago Avenue and then 57th Street to Hayes. Our Illinois tollways, the Tri-State southbound heavy before Gulf Road with road work in the right lane. I'd like to say thank you to traffic tipster caller John, who called the WBBM Mercedes-Benz of Hoffman Estates traffic tip line, 855-780-ROAD. And then you're heavy again from the Bensonville Bridge to Ogden and I-80 to Halstead. The northbound side of the tri-state is clear. The Ronald Reagan Tollway eastbound, heavy traffic past Route 83 to the northbound tri-state ramp. No other delays on our Illinois tollways. Route 53 northbound, pretty tight from the Jane Addams to Kirchhoff. Southbound, pretty heavy from Palatine Road to Algonquin. I-80 westbound, you're slow from Chicago Street to Center. And then 8094 Northwest Indiana eastbound, you're slow from the Bishop Ford to Calumet Avenue. From the Metro Traffic Center, next report, 638 News Radio 105.9 WBBM.
4: It is 75 degrees along Chicago's lakefront at 629.
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4: It's 6:30. Good evening. I'm Haley Hansen. 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
16: I'm Mallory Vorbroker. An active investigation is underway after an explosion outside of a Chicago alderman's home.
4: Residents and local leaders join crews on Chicago's south side to break ground on a new economic project in the Inglewood neighborhood. Congress members gather on the west side to discuss expanding pathways for DACA recipients. Plus, eight crew members are thought to be dead after a crash of an Air Force B-52 in Southern California. WBBM Sports: Cubs set to host the Rockies in just about 30 minutes. And the Sox are off ahead of a trip to the Bronx. AccuWeather says patchy clouds through the overnight hours, but comfortable. Our low down to just 58 degrees. Right now, it is a partly clear 76 at O'Hare at 6:31. This portion of the news sponsored by the Chicago Bar Association. Mayor Brandon Johnson is responding to reports that a Chicago alderman's home was targeted with an explosion over the weekend on the city's Lower West Side. WBBM's Mallory Vorbroker reports.
16: Speaking with WBBM News Radio in Chicago's West Garfield Park neighborhood, Mayor Johnson says police are investigating after a person ignited a suspected firework outside of Chicago alderman Byron Sigcho Lopez's home near 21st and Damon early Saturday morning.
0: Well, I talked to the alderman. Obviously, it's disconcerting, but, you know, this is going to require a thorough investigation. In the meantime, we're going to continue to make sure that we're doing our part to bring people together.
16: Alderman Sigcho Lopez, in a statement, says the explosion happened just before 1 a.m. while his three children were sleeping inside and is asking for help from neighbors to find the suspects involved. Surveillance video shows an SUV pulling up and a man getting out and placing a suspected firework in the street and igniting it. Police say the explosion shattered a window and no injuries were reported. Mallory Vorbroker, News Radio 105.9 WBBM.
4: Meantime, on the south side, Mayor Johnson joined community leaders today to break ground on a mixed-use development that will transform a long vacant property into hub for economic opportunity, neighborhood investment, and resident-led revitalization. Aisha Butler is the executive director of the Resident Association of Greater Inglewood. She says residents made the project happen.
1: No one is coming to save us. We must save ourselves. And this building right here is proof, right? This didn't happen because somebody powerful rode in on a white horse. It happened because residents organized. It happened because residents dreamed. We fought and we refused to give up on Inglewood.
4: The organization says it invested more than $6 million in the project. It's 6:33. On the 14th anniversary of DACA, Delia Ramirez and other members of Congress are championing a bill to make it easier for DACA recipients to become U.S. citizens.
2: It's been 14 years since Deferred Action for Childhood Arrivals, or DACA, was announced. But local representatives say dreamers are still forced to live with uncertainty because Congress has failed to act. That's why Representative Delia Ramirez and other members of Congress gathered for a field hearing in Humboldt Park.
14: We have to win a pathway to citizenship. It is why I'm proud to co-lead the Dream and Promise Act, which would provide a pathway to citizenship to dreamers and TPS holders. Because home is here, and each of our immigrant neighbors are part of the fabric of our nation.
2: Several DACA recipients also spoke at the hearing, including Melanie, whose grant expires in September.
17: Every day that goes by, I am scared. Even after doing everything right, making plans for the future is difficult when the stability of your life depends on court decisions, processing delays, and political debates beyond your control.
2: Carolina Garibay, News Radio 105.9 WBBM.
4: An initial agreement between the U.S. and Iran to extend their shaky ceasefire is inching towards a formal signing on Friday. That's despite questions over the fate of Tehran's nuclear program and Israel's offensive in Lebanon, which could prolong the fighting and potentially sink the deal. While the agreement provides for the immediate opening of the Strait of Hormuz and lifting the blockade, the process will take time because there are mines in the strait and ships are reportedly unwilling to cross it. Over in Los Angeles, Iran's national soccer team prepares to enter the World Cup stage against New Zealand tonight, though without a good amount of their players. ESPN's Jeff Carlisle has the details.
18: Well, as of this morning, there were 13 members of the Iranian delegation who did not receive visas, and as a result, they are being forced to remain at the team's base camp in Tijuana, Mexico. Included in that group that were denied visas is the president of the Iran Football Federation, Mehdi Taj. There was a lot of tension surrounding the denial of visas, and they feel they've been put at a competitive disadvantage compared to other teams in the tournament.
4: Kickoff in that match set for 8 tonight. We're going to check in with low gas prices coming up next. It's 6:35.
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4: 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What's going on, Jennifer Thompson?
15: Well, we're still dealing with that earlier crash on the Kennedy inbound. You're jammed past Cumberland Avenue to before Diversey Avenue with this crash with injuries in the right lane. And then you're slow North Avenue to Ogden. That's a 48-minute commute from O'Hare to downtown, half an hour from the Edens Junction. Outbound, 15 minutes to Montrose, half an hour to O'Hare. And then we have a delay on the Bishop Ford outbound, 23 minutes from the Ryan to 8094. This is due to long-term road work. Pretty heavy from 115th to Bowlby and Woods. Do Sable Lake Shore Drive because of Cubs traffic. Northbound, you're heavy from North Avenue to Belmont Avenue. Cubs and Colorado Rockies at Wrigley tonight, 7:05. Southbound, pretty tight approaching Chicago Avenue. And then past 57th Street to Hayes. On our Illinois tollways, the Tri-State southbound, you're heavy before Gulf Road. That's due to road work in the right lane. And then you're heavy before the Eisenhower to Ogden and I-80 to Halstead. Northbound side of the Tri-State, you're clear. The Ronald Reagan tollway eastbound, you're heavy past Route 83 to the northbound Tri-State ramp. Westbound, no delays to report. On I-80, we do have a new crash in a lane eastbound. Solid traffic from Larkin to the Des Plaines River Bridge. Westbound, we have no delays. In Northwest Indiana, I-94 westbound, you're jammed from U.S. 20 in Michigan City to before U.S. 421 in Michigan City. Now, this is because of a stalled semi in a lane. You want to take U.S. 20 as an alternate. The eastbound side, no delays to report. And the rest of Northwest Indiana looks okay. Route 53 northbound, you're heavy from the Jane Addams to Kirchhoff. Southbound, pretty tight from Northwest Highway to Algonquin Road. Our next traffic report, 6:48, News Radio 105.9 WBBM.
21: WBBM AccuWeather will have a few clouds around for tonight. It's going to be a comfortable night with a low of 58, but clouds will increase as we head into tomorrow. There will be a couple of showers, even a heavy gusty thunderstorm around. It will become breezy tomorrow with a high of 75, then turning out partly cloudy tomorrow night, low 57. Back to more clouds on Wednesday. It'll be breezy and more humid with a couple of showers and thunderstorms in the afternoon and evening. Some of the storms could produce hail, damaging winds, or even a tornado with a high of 72. 76 right now at O'Hare, 74 Midway, 75 in Park Ridge, 75 at the lakefront, going down to 58. I'm AccuWeather meteorologist Brian Thompson.
4: It's 6:40. The Air Force says 8 people aboard a B-52 bomber that crashed shortly after takeoff at a military base in Southern California are dead. Emergency crews responded after the aircraft went down just before 11:30 this morning at Edwards Air Force Base north of L.A. The Boeing B-52 Stratofortress is a long-range bomber that entered service in 1955, designed to carry both conventional and nuclear weapons. It's been used in conflicts involving the U.S. military from Vietnam to Iran. California Governor Gavin Newsom is responding to Justice Department investigations into himself and his wife.
8: California Governor Gavin Newsom, who is a Democrat, says that the Justice Department is investigating him and his wife. Newsom is accusing the Trump administration of targeting him for political purposes as he weighs a presidential bid. Newsom says in a video posted on X that in recent days, federal agents have knocked on the doors of his friends and former employees and have asked for records. In the video, Newsom tells his wife that he loves her.
9: You have not earned a single one of the indignities that he's trying to inflict on you and our children.
8: Newsom also has a message for President Donald Trump.
9: Mr. President, come after me. I'm not going anywhere, and the country is watching.
8: A person familiar with the matter confirmed that there are multiple federal investigations into people around Newsom, including one related to his wife's taxes. I'm Lisa Dwyer.
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1: A sealed copy of Super Mario Bros. Just sold at auction for $3 million, and the sticker holding it all together as part of the price tag. It's the earliest known sealed copy in existence from the game's 1985 second production run, and instead of the shrink wrap that would become standard, it has a glossy sticker that was discontinued shortly after its release. The auction house even threw in a working NES console on the off chance that buyer decides to do the unthinkable and actually open it. Plus, Tyra Banks has filed a defamation lawsuit against Netflix and the directors of Reality Check, Inside America's Next Top Model. She contends the lawsuit filed Saturday that they edited her interviews to create a false narrative. Banks says she was interviewed for over 3 hours, but the footage was cut down to 16 minutes and misrepresented her statements. 6:46, time now for sports, sponsored by Jewel Osco. What's going on, Chris Emma?
2: Haley, the Blackhawks won the Stanley Cup back in 2010 in Philly as Patrick Kane's overtime goal was lost in the back of the net. Then in 2013, they scored twice in 17 seconds to stun Boston. But the dynasty took shape back home 11 years ago today. The Hawks finished off their third championship in six seasons by beating the Lightning 2-0 in a Game 6 victory, June 15th, 2015.
12: They've waited a long time for this to be at home. Slipped in front, and Crawford another block. Five to go. For the third time in 6 years, the Blackhawks are Stanley Cup champions.
2: That was the great Doc Emmerich with a call on NBC Sports. The latest team to lift the Stanley Cup was the Hurricanes. They finished off the victory over the Golden Knights last night in Las Vegas. It marked Carolina's first championship in 20 years. In baseball, the Cubs started a homestand tonight at Wrigley Field. Game 1 with the Rockies is a 7:05 first pitch. Tuna to 104-3, the score for the call. Shota Imanaga gets the ball for the Cubs. He will oppose Michael Lorenzen of the Rockies. The Cubs are coming off their first series victory in more than a month. They took 2 out of 3 from the Giants over the weekend. The White Sox have the day off. They'll look to keep on rolling tomorrow night in the Bronx. They'll start up a 3-game set with the Yankees. The Southsiders took 4 out of 5 over this past week at home against the Braves and the Dodgers. And in the NBA, the Bulls have identified their next head coach. Tiago Splitter is being hired to Chicago. He spent this past season as the Blazers' interim head coach, leading Portland to the postseason. With sports at 16:46, I'm Chris Emma of 104.3 The Score for News Radio 105.9 WBBM.
1: Thanks, Chris. 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How are the roads, Jennifer Thompson?
15: Well, we do have a new crash on the inbound side of the Stevenson Haley. Right now, there's solid traffic from Route 83 to the Tri-State with this crash in the right lane and then your slow Harlem to Central. That's 32 minutes from I-355 to DeSable Lakeshore Drive, 19 from the Tri-State. On the outbound side, you're looking at a 20-minute ride out to the Tri-State, just under half an hour, 28 minutes to I-355. Right now on the Kennedy, we had an earlier crash inbound. It is now clear, but you're still jammed past Canfield to before Diversey, and then you're pumping your brakes Fullerton to Ogden. 47 minutes from O'Hare to the Burn Interchange, just under half an hour, 28 from the Edens Junction. Outbound, 15 minutes to Montrose, half an hour out to O'Hare. On the Edens outbound, you're clear inbound, 25 minutes from Lake Cook Road to the Kennedy Junction. On the DuSable Lakeshore Drive northbound, heavy traffic from North Avenue to Belmont with Cubs traffic. Southbound, pretty tight approaching Chicago Avenue and then past 57th Street to Hayes. On our Illinois tollways, the Tri-State southbound, you're heavy before Gulf Road. Now, this is all due to road work in the right lane. So you're heavy before the Eisenhower to Ogden, and then you're heavy again, I-80 to Halstead. The northbound side of the Tri-State is clear. On the Ronald Reagan Tollway, I-88 eastbound, you're heavy from York Road to the northbound Tri-State ramp. We have no other delays in our Illinois tollways. We're dealing still with a crash on I-80 eastbound. Solid traffic from Larkin to the Des Plaines River Bridge with this crash in a lane. Westbound, no delays to report. 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
5: The WBBM AccuWeather forecast calls for patchy cloud coverage, but comfortable through the overnight hours. Our low down to 58. Tomorrow features mostly cloudy skies. We're even going to see some showers, even some heavy gusty thunderstorms in some areas, plus a bit of a breeze. Our high up to 75. Right now it is 75 along Chicago's lakefront at 650.
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5: A tech writer tells the Noon Business Hour that a UK-style ban on youth social media use would be difficult to pull off.
6: Tech writer Jennifer Jolly tells the Noon Business Hour several countries have implemented blanket bans on social media for people under the age of 16. Australia's ban went into effect last December. Since then,
7: in Australia that started that ban earlier this year, a full 7 out of 10 teens younger than the age of 16 who had a social media account before the ban still have it today.
6: A number of other European nations are contemplating legislation that would enact similar bans. More than half of high school students in the U.S. are subject to policies that ban the use of cell phones during the school day. Jolly says the attempts at regulation are an acknowledgement that excessive screen time and endless scrolling are harmful to the adolescent brain.
7: The full through-line message here is we need guardrails, and this is the best anybody's been able to come up with so far.
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5: Family and friends are maintaining a vigil at the Oklahoma City Hospital where a teenager is being kept alive by a ventilator. ABC's Jim Ryan says Leah Presson is thought to be the latest victim of a dangerous social media trend.
13: It caught fire during the pandemic, a TikTok challenge that had young people taking large doses of Benadryl to get high. It never went away, and now
14: I was told by one of my daughter's friends that her and my daughter have both been doing this.
13: Richard Presson lives in Oklahoma City.
14: My daughter is now in ICU.
13: A national coalition of poison control centers says cases of Benadryl overdoses have soared this year. Jim Ryan, ABC News.
5: A check of Bloomberg is coming up next. It's 6:52.
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17: 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A new study of 30,000 women presented at the ASCO annual meeting shows that patients taking GLP-1s had a 30% lower risk of developing breast cancer. Researchers caution the data doesn't prove cause and effect just yet, but the findings are promising enough that Penn Medicine plans to launch a large-scale clinical trial. I'm Margie Schaefer.
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28: 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The U.S. and Iran close to ending the war, reaching a memorandum of understanding that reopens the Strait of Hormuz and kicks off 60 days of talks over Iran's nuclear program. That sent stocks shooting higher and oil lower, closing just under $81 a barrel. The Dow today closing at a fresh record high, up 469 points, almost 1% higher. The Nasdaq today up 795 points. That's a 3% spike thanks to gains in tech. The S&P up 123. SpaceX shares today up another 20% on their second day of trading. And Nestle USA, the maker of Hot Pockets, Coffee Mate, DiGiorno's Pizza, and more, now has removed all artificial dyes from its foods. With business at 23 and 53 from the Bloomberg Newsroom, Tom Busby, News Radio 105.9 WBBM.
5: In other news, soccer's global popularity is on display at sporting venues across the U.S., including one storied baseball park.
4: One day after Scotland's first World Cup win in 36 years, 1-0 over Haiti at nearby Boston Stadium, Scottish fans continued the party at historic Fenway Park, home of MLB's Boston Red Sox. Former Red Sox World Series hero and visiting Texas Rangers pitcher Nathan Eovaldi tells the AP,
8: "It reminded me of the 21 postseason game. It's just like a super electric crowd."
4: It was the first baseball game for two young Scotland fans who sat next to the Rangers dugout, Texas skipper Skip Schumacher.
9: "I think we have new baseball fans because of it. That's what it's all about."
4: Before the game, the kilt-wearing and bagpipe-playing tartan army paraded in these streets from a nearby public park to the ballpark.
9: Hearing whatever it was, 4,000 or 5,000 fans in center field and that wave and the whole deal was pretty special to, you know, take it all in and witness.
4: Geffen Coolbaugh, Boston.
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2: Head southbound heavy approaching Chicago Avenue. I-80, we had an earlier crash on eastbound I-80. Solid traffic from Larkin to Des Plaines River Bridge. Well, that's now clear, so that's good news. The westbound side, you're clear. Our next traffic report from the Metro Traffic Center, 708 News Radio 105.9 WBBM.
3: It's 75 degrees at O'Hare at 6:59.
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3: Coming up in the next half hour on News Radio WBBM, Mayor Brandon Johnson speaking out after an explosion damaged a Chicago alderman's home.
5: This is Nancy Hardy. A review of the March primary election looks at where turnout was highest in the Cook County suburbs.
3: Plus, California Governor Gavin Newsom says he's being investigated by the DOJ. The latest on that next from ABC News. WBBM Sports, Cubs just about to kick off against the Rockies, and the Sox are off. AccuWeather says it's going to be patchy cloud coverage through your overnight hours, but a comfortable low of 58. Clouds and some sunshine tomorrow, although we are tracking some rain. Right now it's 74 degrees along Chicago's lakefront, 75 at O'Hare at 7 o'clock. Here is ABC News.
6: From ABC News, I'm Stephanie Officer. California Governor Gavin Newsom today tweeted the DOJ is investigating he and his wife, claiming President Trump is going after him because he's thinking of running for president. ABC's Alex Mallon in Washington.
7: We are told by sources that at least one of these investigations does stem from the U.S. Attorney's Office in the Eastern District of California. That does cover Sacramento. And this investigation is looking into Gavin Newsom's wife's taxes. It's really unclear whether prosecutors have amassed any evidence that would suggest that they are going to seek an indictment against Gavin Newsom as or his wife. They've been trying to speak and subpoena people close to him, close to his wife, to dredge up, in his words, information that would lead them to potentially seek charges. And he is framing this as a campaign of retribution by President Trump.
6: President Trump's attempt to reshape Washington, D.C.'s landscape hit another potential roadblock today after a group of preservation and cultural heritage organizations filed a federal lawsuit challenging his construction of a National Garden of American Heroes.
8: The groups argue that the plan to put 250 life-sized statues of great Americans into West Potomac Park, which houses memorials for Korean War veterans, Martin Luther King Jr., and Franklin Delano Roosevelt, should be stopped unless the president has authorization from Congress. They accuse Trump of turning the park into his, quote, personal sandbox, and claim the massive project violates a series of laws governing the park. A spokesperson for the Department of the Interior said the lawsuit was, quote, beyond comprehension. Peter Haralambos, ABC News.
6: British Airways Flight 271 had to land in Las Vegas this afternoon after a cell phone caught on fire. Officials say the flight landed safely at Harry Reid International Airport after departing from London. In a statement, British Airways says, in part, customers safely got off the plane, and it's now up to the FAA to investigate. You're listening to ABC News.
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